0: morning, Friday getting 5 to 10 millimeters of rain in total with a high of only 12 degrees thanks to north wind gusts up to 40 kilometers per hour, possibly into the 50s. Your low tonight is 9.
1: It is currently 11 degrees in Calgary and mainly cloudy. 660 News Time, 603.
2: Calgary police saying a 42-year-old mother took the life of her own son before ending her own. Police today with an update on yesterday's tragic story in the community of Temple.
1: 660's Nadia Waharab has the details in our top story.
3: In a devastating murder-suicide, Calgary police confirm a mother took the life of her 7-year-old son. They have not revealed how the boy was killed nor how the 42-year-old took her own life. Someone called police to check on the welfare of the mother and son in the community of Temple on Wednesday. Tragically, it was too late for officers to do anything to save the life of the young boy or his mother. There is no history of family violence in this domestic-related case. Police are not naming the child nor his mother out of respect to their family. Calling the incident tragic and traumatic, police are aware the impact will reach many in the wider community. They say they partner with more than 20 family violence organizations and encourage anyone who may be experiencing violence or witnessing it to reach out. You can visit our website at citynews.ca for details on how to reach out to some of those resources. I'm Nadia Moharib.
2: A 25-year-old man's recovering after being stabbed downtown, and a man accused in the violent attack is now before the courts. In an update late this afternoon, city police say a 26-year-old man faces aggravated assault and possession of a dangerous weapon charges after the stabbing, which happened in the East Village Wednesday afternoon just before 3. The victim is now said to be in stable condition. Police investigators say he knew his alleged attacker.
1: Alberta's premier is facing her lowest approval rating on record. 660's Ariel O'Shea has more.
4: A new Angus Reid poll shows Smith's approval rating has dropped to 39%, down from a high of 51% just 1 year ago. Mount Royal University political scientist Lori Williams says the premier's recent push towards a separation referendum is the reason for this and has left many Albertans dissatisfied.
5: She changed legislation numerous times. She lowered the threshold of signatures. She lengthened the time limit. And she removed the requirement that the question be constitutional. She had 2 court decisions against her, tried to stop the first one from being handed down by changing legislation.
4: Still, she says the premier is hoping a proposed West Coast pipeline project could help shift the conversation, win back support before the next election.
5: I mean, a lot may change if the pipeline is approved and things look like they're moving forward. That may satisfy some people, especially those soft separatists.
4: But Williams says we have to wait to see if that will be enough to recover her approval rating.
5: So the divisions and the dissatisfaction that we're seeing bubbling up at this point in time is likely to get worse between now and October. The question is whether it gets significantly better after that time.
4: I'm Ariel O'Shea.
2: Alberta has filed its appeal of a judge's decision to reject a public effort to force a vote on the province quitting Canada.
6: Premier Danielle Smith promised the appeal last month when she called the ruling anti-democratic. The judge found the petition should not have been issued under provincial law and that Smith's government neglected its duty to consult First Nations. The province plans to argue the judge made 14 errors in her decision. They include that the petition did not trigger the duty to consult and that the judge failed to give weight to the democratic purpose of the petition process. Jason White, The Canadian Press.
1: A temporary ban is in place at the border involving livestock, and we're looking at what it means to some cowboys planning a trip to the Calgary Stampede this year. 660's Darren Rathwell with a story.
7: Time for a rodeo, 3 weeks to the greatest outdoor show on earth. But some American cowboys with stampede plans may need a change of plans. A border restriction now dealing with an infection of the screwworm parasite stateside.
8: Any livestock that's coming to Canada can't have been in Texas within 21 days of entering.
7: And that restriction includes horses. However, Scott Dornkamp with the American group Professional Rodeo Cowboys says only a few U.S. competitors in the stampede will likely be affected.
8: I mean, there are some going on, but most of the Texas rodeos have happened in the spring already.
7: And Dornkamp says rodeo cowboys headed for Stampede will just avoid Texas currently. Some will lease horses in Canada as usual. The Calgary Stampede telling us in a statement no impact is expected by the restriction, which they describe as common. Meanwhile, Calgary Spruce Meadows says horses in their events rarely, if ever, come from Texas.
9: I'm Darren Rathwell.
2: Well, a Calgary care facility for vulnerable youths making marking a major milestone and getting a significant funding boost from the Alberta government. Here's 660 Shilpa Downton.
10: The Alberta government is investing $4 million to modernize the Woods Homes campus in Bowness, which is celebrating

0: Investment is part of Alberta's recovery model, expanding classroom supports, building youth facilities, and increasing access to counseling and mental health services. I'm Shilpa Downton.
1: Are you noticing more uniforms and enforcement at C-Train stations across the city? Calgary police say they have ramped up patrols at three South C-Train stations, targeting crime and disorder that's been affecting riders and nearby communities. Officers can be seen at the Somerset Bridalwood, Shaughnessy, and Fish Creek Lacombe stations during the rush hour. Since mid-April, more than 160 people wanted on warrants have been taken into custody.
2: Well, Canada Post rolling out the latest phase of its transition from door-to-door delivery to community mailboxes, and it will impact thousands of addresses in Calgary. Spanning seven provinces and 37 communities from Halifax to Victoria, the change will see an additional 485,000 addresses move to the more centralized mode of delivery. In Alberta, some 56,000 addresses in Calgary and in Edmonton will be affected by the change coming next year. However, precise neighborhoods have not been revealed. Those homes come on top of the 136,000 addresses in 13 communities already selected for conversion late this year or in early 2027. Switching the 4 million addresses that still enjoy doorstep delivery to community mailboxes marks a key pillar in Canada Post's plan to overhaul its business model in the face of declining letter mail and mounting financial losses. Coming up, traffic, weather, together, 660 News Time, 610.
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13: Starting in the southeast on 52nd Street, as you're getting over towards 130th Avenue, that earlier crash on the southbound road has been cleared away, so things are starting to move a little bit smoother there. And likewise for the other crash on 60th Street up by Airport Trail, but still expect some big tie-ups on the east, west, and southbound roads. But moving elsewhere in the city, in the northeast on 64th Avenue, leaving Falcon Ridge Boulevard, there's another ongoing crash impacting the westbound road and southbound off-ramp, and this will also be contending with ongoing construction. So this may be something you'll just want to avoid. But elsewhere in the northeast, on 36th Street leaving 26th Avenue, there's another ongoing traffic collision obstructing the northbound road and eastbound off-ramp, so you'll want to avoid this if you're approaching from 32nd Avenue. But elsewhere in the northwest, on Shakopee Trail leaving 40th Avenue, there's another minor crash on the northbound road, but delays are minimal at this time. But one final ongoing situation in the northeast, on Whitehorn Drive up by 42nd Street, there's another ongoing traffic collision obstructing the east and westbound roads, but here's hoping this one can get cleared up soon. But if you see a problem, give us a call at 403-291-0066. And now with the weather, here's our meteorologist Kevin Stanfield.
14: Tonight we reach a low of 9 degrees with scattered showers possible somewhere past midnight, but well before sunrise Friday, as 5 to 10 millimeters of rain are expected throughout the day, with north wind gusts between 30 and 50 kilometers per hour possible. The high hits 12 with a low of 7. Then on Saturday, more sunshine, north-northwesterly wind up to 40 kilometers per hour and a seasonal high of 19 degrees.
2: Right now in Calgary, it's 13, it's mainly cloudy. 660 News Time, 612. The federal Liberals have announced a national food strategy meant to expand choice and lower prices, aims to help independent grocers compete with the large retailers. Prime Minister Mark Carney points out Canada relies on other countries for essential foods. 90% of our fresh fruit, for example, is imported.
15: And that reliance on foreign markets means that every global shock, foreign conflict, a drought, tariffs, shows up directly at grocery stores.
2: The government says five large retailers dominate 75% of Canada's grocery market, along with much of the system for distributing food. Restaurants Canada welcoming the strategy. They say programs aimed at expanding domestic food processing capacity and improving supply.

0: chain resilience were among recommendations made during consultations. Top stories are on the way next.
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0: Good evening. It's 13 degrees. I'm Mark Strachick. Here are the top stories right now. City police out with more today on that tragic discovery inside a home in Temple Wednesday. They've confirmed was a murder-suicide. A young boy found just 7 years old, killed by their 42-year-old mother, who then took her own life. Police say they won't be releasing any further information, including names of those involved. They do say there had been no reported history at that home of family violence. Well, a new poll that is out from Angus Reid that judges approval ratings of all of the Canadian premiers, finding Premier Danielle Smith has hit an all-time low for her, just 39% approving. A year ago, she was top of the pack, around 51%. Political science professors musing it may be related to all the talk over separation. 660 News Time, 6:15. 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
4: Game 5 of the Stanley Cup Final. Puck is dropping in just a couple of minutes here on Sportsnet CBC. Series is tied at 2, so it's down to a best 2 out of 3. Carolina Hurricanes have the home ice advantage here after winning on the road a couple of nights ago in Vegas. Brandon Bussey getting the start and goal once again for the Hurricanes. Came in the other night, first career postseason start in the Cup Final, and a pretty big victory. We'll see if they can do it again tonight. Again, Sportsnet CBC is where you can see it. Nikita Kucherov for the Tampa Bay Lightning winning the Hart Trophy as the National Hockey League's MVP, second Hart Trophy in Kucherov's career, winning the Hart 7 years ago. So there was a bit of a gap there, but he's been one of the best players in the league for a long, long time. Over to soccer. FIFA World Cup kicking off today. Host Mexico with a victory over South Africa in Mexico City. Crowd was certainly into that. The nightcap sees South Korea battle Czechia. Have eyes on that one for you. Canada's first match set for Friday afternoon in Toronto against Bosnia-Herzegovina. Jesse Marsh's group certainly a little banged up, but we'll see if they can make their way towards the top of Group B beginning tomorrow. RBC Canadian Open, a large group of players tied for the lead at 6-under, including Canadian Matthew Anderson. As you can imagine, there are plenty of Canadians in this field. Adam Svensson is only one back. Taylor Pendrith is 2 shots behind, and there is a game in the CFL tonight coming up at the bottom of the hour. Winnipeg Blue Bombers, after picking up that walk-off win last week at McMahon, trying to run it to 2-0 against the Hamilton Ticats. Sports at 15 and 45 past every hour. Ernie Time, sportsnet.ca.
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0: 660 News Time, 618. Well, Calgary Police, Alberta RCMP, among many police forces today, offering condolences over the death of a Toronto officer very early this morning. The 18-year veteran of the Toronto Police Service shot and killed during a raid connected to a shooting at the U.S. consulate in TO. 660's Phil Martin.

0: Cupertino has the latest from Ontario's Special Investigations Unit.
1: The SIU's Monica Houdon says the shooting happened in a unit on the fourth floor of an apartment building on Martha Eaton Way. While Toronto Police Emergency Task Force officers were executing several early morning search warrants in connection with shootings in the city.
2: Officers entered the unit and one man discharged his firearm at the officer first.
1: She says the 19-year-old suspect was shot multiple times.
2: There was one officer who discharged a firearm, resulting in a man being struck.
1: According to the SIU, there were four others in the unit at the time of the shooting. The suspect was critically injured. 43-year-old Constable Mark Pinizzotto was taken to Sunnybrook, where he died. Toronto's police chief says multiple search warrants were executed today related to shootings, including the one at the U.S. consulate in March. Police are still looking for another 19-year-old suspect. I'm Phil Martin.
0: Well, Prime Minister Mark Carney saying the U.S. asked for the delay in opening the Gordie Howe International Bridge between Ontario and Michigan. But the Prime Minister says the issue is separate from negotiations on a critical continental trade pact. He repeated his statement late this afternoon that he had made earlier this week about there not being any drama involved. Carney says there are a series of technical issues to be worked out, but he did not provide any details. Well, Canada's privacy watchdog finding Elon Musk and his Grok AI chatbot violated Canada's privacy laws. 660's Dean Rex Seidler with more on what could happen next.
3: Nothing, or so it would seem. Privacy Commissioner Philippe Dufresne says the legislation his office works under doesn't allow him to issue orders or legally oblige those who cross the line to fix the problem. But that didn't stop him from going after Grok's AI image generation tool. Dufresne says his investigation shows it was launched without adequate safeguards and didn't properly consider its potential impact. The consequences for those who had non-consensual sexualized deepfakes shared, he says, were devastating to many of the women and children targeted. But again, the watchdog says there's not much he can do about it because of the limits on his office's powers. I'm Dean Rex Seidler.
0: Well, down in Pasadena, California, police say it was horseplay between two officers that led to one being shot in the shoulder.
4: Two officers were allegedly playing with their guns when one went off. In newly released dash cam video, as one officer is pulling into the Pasadena Police Department garage, another officer at the back of his patrol SUV pulls out his gun and points it, seemingly jokingly, at the officer pulling in. The officer pulling in then pulls out his gun, again seemingly jokingly, but the gun fires. The bullet went through the windshield and hit the first officer in the shoulder. It happened last September, but just now has become known publicly. The chief calls it horseplay or failing to follow safety rules. The officer who was shot has recovered. The chief says the officers involved were disciplined. Alex Stone, ABC News.
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6: Starting in the northeast on 64th Avenue, leaving Falcon Ridge Boulevard, there is still an ongoing crash impacting the westbound road and southbound off-ramp, and this will also be added to by ongoing construction, so you may want to steer clear of this for the next little while. But elsewhere in the northeast on 36th Street up by 26th Avenue, there is a two-vehicle traffic collision obstructing both the north and southbound roads, so you'll want to avoid it if you're approaching from 32nd Avenue, and you will also feel delays on the east and westbound roads on 26th Avenue as well. But moving elsewhere in the city, in the northwest on Shaganapi Trail leaving 40th Avenue, that minor crash on the northbound road has been cleared away, so things are starting to move a little bit smoother there. However, over in the northeast on 42nd Street up by Whitehorn Drive, there is still a minor traffic incident impacting those roadways. But if you see a problem, give us a call at 403-291-0066. 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Conditions in app. And now with the weather, here's our meteorologist, Kevin Stanfield.
7: Tomorrow reaches a high of only 12 degrees. We could see up to 10 millimeters of rain and gusts of wind from the north up to 50 kilometers per hour. We'll get to a low of 7 degrees with limited cloud overnight, but clearing out nicely for Saturday. Mostly sunny conditions expected there with a high of 19 and north-northwest wind up to 40 kilometers per hour. Winds a lot lighter on Sunday.

0: More sunshine with a high of 23. Your low tonight is 9.
1: Right now in Calgary, showers in the area for sure this evening. 13 degrees at the airport. Cloudy sky as well. 660 News Time, 623.
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1: A new business venture from Dolly Parton. 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
4: Noah Kahan's tour in support of his album, The Great Divide, gets underway Thursday night in Orlando, Florida, and he tells us about his set list.
5: We're definitely making sure that we keep people happy with older songs, and I know how big of a part of my career Stick Season was, so we're honoring that for sure, but also playing a lot of the new songs.
6: And I stumble to the kitchen, pour myself a cup of ambition and yawn.
4: That famous line from Dolly Parton's 9 to 5 has inspired her latest business venture, a signature coffee brand called Cup of Ambition. It'll debut June 24th at Dolly's Tennessean travel stop, a Dolly-themed rest stop on I-65 south of Nashville.
7: I'm absolutely killing him right now.
4: Jackson Lamb and the crew of Slough House are back for season 6 of Apple TV's Slow Horses. The new season, based on the 6th and 7th books in McHeron's series, premieres September 16th. Michelle Franzen, ABC News.
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1: Time for the 660 News Radio Market Minutes. Well, let's go to John Lutherby.
13: There was ever a wild swing of a day on the markets. This was it. Toronto and New York went skyward 24 hours after the Dow lost more than 900 points, all because of U.S. President Trump's declaration a deal with Iran is close at hand, with the Strait of Hormuz possibly reopening by this weekend. Thursday morning, Trump threatened to hit Iran hard with airstrikes before making this announcement. Trump ascertaining Iran as part of this deal will not and never will have a nuclear weapon. The Dow finishing higher by 929 points. The Nasdaq right behind, higher by 640. While the TSX was in the black by 520. The S&P getting in on the act, it was higher by 127. Oil futures dropping by the better part of $3.50, $86.49 U.S. an ounce at the close. Gold higher by more than $100, $42.34 U.S. an ounce, and our dollar 71.63 cents U.S. Imperial Oil penalized $120,000 in relation to a 2023 wastewater spill at its Curl Oil Sands mine near Fort McMurray. Alberta's energy regulator had laid 9 charges against the company last year in connection to the spill, which saw an estimated more than 5 million liters of wastewater overflow from a pond. A statement of facts says the company agreed to plead guilty to one of the charges last month, with the rest withdrawn. Stock on Imperial Oil up nearly 1% on the day. At the Business Center, I'm John Lutherby.
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3: Today only, TSC has the best deal in Canada on the Wattier Bespoke Lift Trio. It's over 35% off now at tsc.ca.
2: Well, south of Calgary, severe thunderstorm watches still out for areas. This covers Nanton, Claresholm, Longview kind of region with some thunderstorms still moving through there. Nothing severe this hour, but keep an eye out for that. A severe thunderstorm watch in Calgary has been over for a little while now. Edmonton tonight, low of 8. Tomorrow, mix of sun and cloud, 16 the high. Red Deer tonight, good chance of showers, the low 7. Tomorrow, 13. Banff and Canmore, mainly cloudy, the low 5. Tomorrow, periods of rain and 10. And in Lethbridge, chance of showers tonight, the low 8 degrees. Tomorrow, afternoon rain and 14. 660 News would like to hear from you. 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

0: Good evening. It's Thursday, June 11th. I'm Pete Curtis.
1: And I'm Mark Strachik in Calgary. Some showers, 13. Here's what's making news right now.
2: Calgary police say there was no reported history of domestic violence preceding the discovery of a young boy killed by his mother, a 42-year-old who took her own life.
3: And so it's not surprising that Danielle Smith's polling numbers have dropped.
4: A new poll suggests controversy surrounding Alberta's separation referendum may be taking a toll on the premier's popularity.
5: Mayor Jeremy Farkas says he's no fan of the Cowboys Park sponsorship deal, but he has to stick by it.
6: I am bound by the terms that the previous mayor and the council agreed to.
5: Could we learn more about what's in that deal?
7: New hurdle to jump for some Cowboys set to compete in events like the Stampede. New border restriction and has to do with a parasite.
8: Game 5 of the Stanley Cup Final now underway from Carolina. FIFA World Cup kicking off today. A match coming up in just a little bit between South Korea and Czechia. Sports at 45.
9: The U.S. president says the deal with Iran is close, causing the markets to take off, led by the Dow, higher by 929. Business at 56.
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0: Traffic and weather together on the ones. In the traffic center, here's Rob Priest.
10: Starting in the northeast on 64th Avenue, leaving Falcon Ridge Boulevard, there's still an ongoing crash impacting the westbound road, and it'll be affecting the southbound westbound off-ramp. So you will need to keep that on your radar as you're getting around the city. But elsewhere in the northeast on 36th Street, up by 26th Avenue, that earlier multi-vehicle traffic collision has been cleared away. So things are starting to move a little bit smoother there, but still expect some tie-ups impacting the northbound road in that area. But looking elsewhere in the northeast on Whitehorn Drive up by 42nd Street, there is still a minor crash affecting the east and westbound roads, so it still may be a little bit longer before that one gets cleared out. But if you see a problem, give us a call at 403-291-0066. 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

0: $5 value starts Friday. Conditions in app. And now with the weather, here's our meteorologist, Kevin Stanfield.
1: Largely cloudy as we head through the overnight with a few scattered showers possible in the early hours Friday morning. Friday getting 5 to 10 millimeters of rain in total with a high of only 12 degrees thanks to north wind gusts up to 40 kilometers per hour, possibly into the 50s. Your low tonight is 9.
2: Right now in Calgary, it's cloudy, some showers, 13 degrees. 660 News Time, 632.
3: The Calgary Police Staff Sergeant calls it a traumatic and tragic event. They have confirmed the death of a mother and her young son in Temple this week was a murder-suicide.
2: 660's Nadia Maharib with more in our top story.
4: Calgary police say there was no reported family violence prior to the traumatic call. Officers arriving to a Temple home on Wednesday afternoon to find a mother and her son dead. The investigation and autopsies confirmed the 42-year-old woman killed her 7-year-old son and then she took her own life. Given police believe the mother is responsible for her son's death, they are not looking for any suspects. And because of the domestic nature of the tragedy, they won't be releasing further details to the public. They also are not naming the woman and the child out of respect to the family left behind. In the aftermath of the tragedy, police say family violence is complex. It can unfold in any type of relationship between intimate partners, parents, children, siblings, and extended relatives. No one of any age is immune. And because abuse thrives in silence, police say ending family violence requires a collective effort by the community. If you need help or believe someone you know is experiencing family violence, free confidential help is available by calling 211. If there is immediate danger, call 911. I'm Nadia Muharib.
3: An update on a stabbing Wednesday in the downtown. A 26-year-old man now faces charges of aggravated assault and possession of a dangerous weapon. It was just before 3 o'clock when police say a 25-year-old man was stabbed around 7th Avenue and 4th Street Southeast in the East Village. He was in serious condition, but is now stable. Police say the suspect and victim are known to each other.
2: A new poll shows Premier Danielle Smith's popularity is at an all-time low. 660's Ariel O'Shea has details.
5: According to Angus Reid, Smith's approval has dropped to an all-time low at 39% this month, and just a year earlier, Smith's highest approval rating was at 51% in June of 2025. Mount Royal University political scientist Lori Williams says the Premier's handling of the Alberta separation debate appears to be driving much of the backlash.
6: For Danielle Smith, it's been a significant drop over the last year, and particularly a significant drop since the announcement of the referendum question. So there's a direct line that can be drawn between her actions connected to the referendum and her support currently.
5: Critics have accused Smith of legitimizing separatism and creating economic uncertainty. Separatists, meanwhile, have argued the question does not go far enough because it does not actually ask Albertans whether they want to leave Canada, only whether they want to start the process of having a referendum about leaving.
6: This is one of those situations where the referendum question appears to please no one. It raises a lot of questions and uncertainty, and so it's not surprising that Danielle Smith's polling numbers have dropped.
5: Meanwhile, Manitoba Premier Wob Kanew continues to lead the country in approval ratings at 62%, while David Eby fell to a personal low of 31%. I'm Ariel O'Shea.
3: The Alberta government is back in court. Today, the Smith government filed an appeal of a judge's decision throwing out a separatist petition to force a referendum on Alberta separation. The judge ruled the petition shouldn't have been issued under provincial law, adding it also neglected to consult with First Nations. Premier Danielle Smith was critical of the ruling at the time. She called it anti-democratic and promised to appeal. In today's court filing in Edmonton, the government claims the judge made 14 errors in the ruling. The province also arguing the petition didn't trigger the duty to consult with First Nations and the justice failed to recognize the democratic purpose of the petition.
2: Well, ahead of Stampede, a new sign's been erected at what used to be Shaw Millennium Park. The Cowboys Park sign is reigniting questions about the original agreement to hand over the public park in a sponsorship deal to Penny Lane Entertainment. Here's 660's Andrea Montgomery.
7: The mayor says he hates the deal signed by previous Mayor Jody Gondek and previous council, but he is bound by it.
8: A central concern of mine is I've been shared the contract. Myself and other councillors have been shared the contract, but we have been bound to such strict confidentiality that I can't even share that with my staff. to analyze and assess. So that to me is a red flag. I want to have as much transparency as possible.
7: Just to recap, 2 years ago, it was announced that Cowboys had agreed to a 10-year sponsorship deal for the public park. Several longstanding festivals were forced out and plans were made to pave over the green space in the area. Only after shovels were in the ground did the city conduct engagement on what community members wanted to see. The city has billed it as a plug-and-play location for events. The terms of that agreement include

0: including who's paying for what, remains confidential. The first Cowboys Music Festival was held in that location last summer, and much of the skate park was closed for the whole month of July. Skaters were not stoked.
1: There's nowhere else for me to go because they've covered, they've skate-proofed all the street spots, and I'm not near any skate parks, and everything takes several bus transfers. It is really out of the way.
0: This year, the city website says the beginner part of the park will not close at all, but the intermediate and advanced bowls are now closed, with a scheduled reopening in mid-July pending safety inspections. I'm Andrea Montgomery.
2: Calgary police have released a sketch of the suspect behind several sexual assaults in a popular Calgary park. Since mid-April, three women have come forward reporting they were sexually assaulted by a man near the Sue Higgins Bridge and Mallard Point in Fish Creek Park. The suspect, described as a young man in his early teens to late 20s, riding an e-scooter or a black BMX bike. You can see the sketch on our website at citynews.ca.
3: Well, a parasitic infection in the United States is bringing about a temporary ban at the Canadian border. 660's Darren Rathwell reports on what it might mean for some competitors at the Calgary Stampede this year.
4: Here we go. To hurdle the jump for American Cowboys about to compete in events like the Stampede, a livestock border restriction in place. Such animals that were in Texas 21 days prior, not allowed to cross into Canada, and that includes horses. Follows an infection of the screwworm parasite in the Lone Star State. But Scott Dornkamp, not really concerned. He's with the American group Professional Rodeo Cowboys.
5: Most of the people who will come to Calgary will be on the road already.
4: And we're not in Texas of late, says Dornkamp. He also says cowboys headed for the Stampede will avoid Texas for now. And some will just lease horses in Alberta as usual.
5: It's going to affect one group. It's probably going to be barrel racers the most.
4: The Calgary Stampede, in a statement, describes such requirements as common. They don't expect any impact to their Western event programming. As for Calgary's Spruce Meadows, they say horses in their events rarely, if ever, come from Texas. I'm Darren Rathwell.
2: Thousands of Calgary addresses will no longer have home mail delivery beginning next year. City News reporter James Dunn has more from Edmonton.
6: Canada Post announcing more streets will not have door-to-door delivery starting in 2027, adding 500,000 of these community mailboxes nationwide, with about 56,000 coming across Edmonton and Calgary. We don't know yet which neighborhoods will have to walk to get their mail. Canada Post says it's working on best locations, and the process of switching mailboxes can take months. This is part of Canada Post's restructuring after two postal worker strikes in 2024 and 2025. James Dunn, City News, Edmonton.
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2: 660 News Time, 641. Time for traffic and weather together on the ones. In the traffic center this evening, here's Rob Priest.
16: Starting in the northeast on 64th Avenue, leaving Falcon Ridge Boulevard, there is still an ongoing crash impacting the westbound road, and this will also be affecting the southbound off-ramp, so you will need to factor that in, as well as the construction going

0: on in the area as you are approaching that roadway. But elsewhere in the northeast on Whitehorn Drive up by 42nd Street, there is still a minor traffic collision obstructing the area and roadways along the east and westbound sides. So this will be something you'll want to avoid as well. But finishing things off in the southeast on Auburn Meadows Way as you are getting over towards Auburn Meadows or Auburn Bay Drive, there is another ongoing traffic crash that will be causing a bit of a tie-up for those of you in that area. But if you see a problem, give us a call at 403-291-0066. 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Conditions in app. And now with the weather, here's our meteorologist, Kevin Stanfield.
1: Tonight, we reach a low of 9 degrees with scattered showers possible somewhere past midnight, but well before sunrise Friday, as 5 to 10 millimeters of rain are expected throughout the day, with north wind gusts between 30 and 50 kilometers per hour possible. The high hits 12 with a low of 7. Then on Saturday, more sunshine, north-northwesterly wind up to 40 kilometers per hour and a seasonal high of 19 degrees.
2: Right now in Calgary, mainly cloudy and 13 degrees. Well, Canada Day is 2.5 weeks away, and the city is outlining their celebration plans. There will be fireworks shot off from Stampede Park at 11 o'clock with the best viewing location at Maxwell Center parking lot. The city says a big change this year involves the Canadian Day main music stage, which will be over at Princess Island Park. It starts at 2 and features Flames anthem singer Michaela Sheedy and many more, finishing off with Walk Off the Earth. The city says there will be celebrations at many downtown spots, including Eau Claire Plaza, the municipal building, Harry Hayes Green Space, and the Confluence. The Stanley Cup Final now down to a best of three. Game 5 underway tonight in Raleigh, and the FIFA World Cup is underway. Marcus has sports in about 2 minutes, and in 60 seconds, the latest headlines. 660 News Time, 6:44.
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2: It's mainly cloudy and 13 degrees in downtown Calgary. Here's the speaking news right now. Calgary police releasing some details today following the discovery of two bodies Wednesday afternoon at a home in Northeast Temple. They have confirmed it was a murder-suicide involving a 42-year-old woman and her 7-year-old son. Police responded to a welfare check but aren't saying who called it in. They add there was no reported history of family violence at the home. The names of the family members and other details are not being released out of respect for the family. Police have released a composite sketch of a young man wanted for sexual assaults in Fish Creek Park. Since late May, three women have come forward saying they were sexually assaulted near the Sue Higgins Bridge in Mallard Park. The suspect is believed to be in his late teens or early 20s and was riding an e-scooter or black BMX bike. You can find the sketch at citynews.ca. Anyone with information is urged to contact police or Crime Stoppers. And coming up after sports, the NDP opposition releases an affordability plan. Now, 660 Sports. Here's Marcus Fitzgerald.
7: Stanley Cup Final, Game 5 on a Thursday night in Carolina. The Hurricanes tied the series on the road in Vegas a couple of nights ago, so naturally, the Golden Knights score first tonight. Pavel Dorofeev, his 11th of the postseason. It's a 1-0 lead for the Golden Knights, looking for a 3-2 series lead to take back home to Las Vegas. Lots of hockey to play, though, on Sportsnet and CBC. The MVP was handed out a little earlier this evening. Nikita Kucherov, the Tampa Bay Lightning, winning the Hart Trophy for just the second time in his career. It feels like he's won a few more of those, but it's actually been a 7-year gap between Hart Trophies for the

0: Russian superstar. FIFA World Cup Group A action, two matches today. Earlier today, we saw Mexico pick up a win, kick off the event over South Africa, doing it on home soil in Mexico City. The Nightcaps see South Korea battle Czechia. That's coming up in about an hour and 15 minutes. Canada's first match set for Friday afternoon in Toronto against Bosnia-Herzegovina. Jesse Marsh's group, as we know, a little banged up. Guys with injured statuses and other things, but we'll see if they can make their way towards the top of Group B beginning on Friday. On the links of the RBC Canadian Open, there is a large group of players tied for the lead at minus six, including Canadian Matthew Anderson. It is the Canadian Open, so lots of Canadians in the field. Adam Svensson, only one back. Taylor Pendrith is two shots behind. And there is one game in the CFL tonight to kick off week two. Bombers and the Ticats just underway. No score so far in Manitoba. Sports at 15 and 45 past every hour anytime. Sportsnet.ca.
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6: 660 News Time, 648. An affordability agenda unveiled by the provincial NDP promises to do everything from cutting electricity bills to hiking the minimum wage and easing costs for first-time homebuyers. NDP leader Nahed Nenshi says covering the costs of daily living is a struggle for many Albertans.
7: But people talk a lot about the cost of living, about making ends meet, about making it to the end of the month. There's not one of us, for example, who has not been talking with our families about grocery prices or the price of utilities and the electricity bills that we pay every single month.
6: The NDP plan includes removing the 13 cent per liter gas tax when prices are high, hiking the minimum wage, and lowering the cost to keep the lights on.
7: We'll cut electricity bills by a target of 10% by working with industry to ensure that we're getting rid of wasteful things that are costing you money and fixing the terribly broken electricity system design that this government has foisted upon us. We know that electricity bills went up by as much as 300 to 400% under the UCP. That's not normal. It's not right. It's because we have a government that doesn't know what it's doing.
6: Nenshi slams the UCP government for failing Albertans by focusing on distractions like the costly upcoming referendum on separation rather than addressing the cost of living concerns. A $4 million investment is coming to Calgary to support children and youth in care.
8: As Woods Homes marks its 100th anniversary, it's getting a boost from the province to go towards modernizing its campus in Bowness. Alberta's Minister of Children and Family Services, Cyril Turton, was there for the announcement.
9: The Bowness campus modernization will expand capacity for specialized placements nearly 30%, providing safe and caring spaces for more than 80 young Albertans. It means more children and youth will have access to the specialized care that they need.
8: The province's Minister of Mental Health and Addictions, Rick Wilson, says it's part of a broader effort to ensure vulnerable youth have safe, stable places to live and grow.
10: When it comes to children and youth, addressing mental health and addiction challenges as early as possible can make a significant impact in helping them build resiliency and brighter futures.
8: I'm Shilpa Downton.
6: Coming up in 60 seconds, traffic and weather together and ahead of the market minute at 56.
11: RCMP in Nova Scotia say they've looked at over 1,000 tips in the disappearance of Lillian Jack. Now a Canadian psychic has some advice.
12: Talking with family is more important because they can validate things that I have no business knowing.
13: 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When the balloons have to blow up the vibe. When the cap simply cannot clash with her manicure. From graduations to prom parties. When it's gotta be right. Party City.
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1: It's time for traffic and weather together. In the traffic center this evening, here's Rob.
2: Starting in the northeast on 42nd Street at Whitehorn Drive, there is still a bit of a delay due to an earlier crash, but the incident itself has been cleared up, so things are starting to move a little bit smoother there. And likewise, over in the northeast on 64th Avenue up by Falcon Ridge Boulevard, that earlier traffic crash has been cleared as well, but still expect some tie-ups affecting the westbound road and a southbound off-ramp. Now, looking elsewhere in the city, into the southeast, on Auburn Meadows Way up by Auburn Meadows Avenue, there is another ongoing traffic collision obstructing the east and westbound roads as you're getting over towards 52nd Street. But elsewhere in the southeast on Glenmore Trail up by Deerfoot Trail, there is a minor collision obstructing the southbound road, and this will be affecting the eastbound road as well. But further eastbound on Glenmore Trail approaching 68th Street, there is one final ongoing crash impacting both the east and westbound roads as well as the north and southbound roads and the left-hand turn lanes. And elsewhere in the northwest on Simons Valley Road, as you're leaving Stony Trail, there is another new two-vehicle traffic collision obstructing the outgoing westbound road. So if you are leaving the city, you'll have to use an alternative route. But if you see a problem, give us a call at 403-291-0066. 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And now with the weather, here's our meteorologist, Kevin Stanfield.
3: Tomorrow reaches a high of only 12 degrees. We could see up to 10 millimeters of rain and gusts of wind from the north up to 50 kilometers per hour. We'll get to a low of 7 degrees with limited cloud overnight, but clearing out nicely for Saturday. Mostly sunny conditions expected there with a high of 19 and north-northwest wind up to 40 kilometers per hour. Winds a lot lighter on Sunday. More sunshine with a high of 23. Your low tonight is 9.
1: It is currently 13 degrees in Calgary and mainly cloudy. More than a year has passed since 6-year-old Lily Sullivan and her 4-year-old brother Jack disappeared in Nova Scotia. 660's Kelly Turner is speaking with Canadian clairvoyant Kim Dennis, who says she hopes her insights could help bring some much-needed closure.
4: Lily and Jack went missing in the early morning hours of May the 2nd of 2025. RCMP in Nova Scotia say they have interviewed over 1,000 people, processing over 1,000 tips. Clairvoyant Kim Dennis says she has a hunch of what happened.
5: You get lots of really good information. It's almost always from talking with family, because talking with family is more important, because they can validate things that I have no business knowing, right, that the police don't know about.
4: Despite massive ground searches, police and volunteers have only recovered a child-sized boot print as well as a piece of pink blanket. The Nova Scotia RCMP say they continue to investigate, and there is now a $150,000 reward offered. I'm Kelly Turner.
1: Elon Musk and his Grok AI chatbot have been slammed by the Federal Privacy Commissioner. 660's Dean Rexedler reports the watchdog says the chatbot violated Canada's privacy law.
6: The report from Philip Dufresne is pretty clear in it. He says Grok's AI image generation tool was launched without adequate safeguards and didn't properly consider its potential impact on people's privacy. He says all of that allowed users to create and share non-consensual sexualized deep fakes, mostly targeting women and children, and in some cases with devastating consequences. But the watchdog is pretty toothless when it comes to holding Musk and his AI chatbot accountable. He admits the legislation his office works under neither allows him to issue orders nor legally oblige those who run afoul to change their ways. I'm Dean Rexedler.
1: It's 3 points to Mexico as the FIFA World Cup opened up this afternoon. 660's Alex Sixero has a game story.
7: Things got started in Group A, and Mexico got goals from Julian Quiñones and Raul Jimenez in a 2-0 win over South Africa. The Mexicans controlled most of the play in front of 87,000 fans at the Estadio Azteca, as the game also featured 3 red cards, 1 for Mexico, 2 for South Africa. So Mexico quickly tops the group with 3 points. And the only other game today goes in Guadalajara. Czechia and South Korea kick off at 10 Eastern time. Now we're less than 24 hours away from Canada's first game on home soil as they play Bosnia tomorrow in Toronto. Alfonso Davies will miss the opening game, but coach Jesse Marsh says a recent MRI on his hamstring came back positive, while Ishmael Kone, who was ill, and Moise Bombido, who's dealing with a leg issue, will both be available. From the sports

0: Center. I'm Alex Ixero.
1: A huge bounce-back day in the financial markets. The TSX up 520 points. The Market Minute is coming up next.
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3: Full bounce back for the markets for Thursday, thanks to comments by U.S. President Trump, who says he canceled airstrikes on the country for Thursday night because a deal between both countries to end the war in the Middle East could be finalized by this weekend, resulting in the Strait of Hormuz reopening by as early as this weekend as well. It caused a boomerang effect on North American markets in a positive way, led by the Dow Jones higher by 929 points. It had lost the better part of 900 points just 24 hours earlier. The NASDAQ higher by 640, the TSX in the black by 520, while the S&P was up by 127. Gold responded up by more than $100 U.S. an ounce, 4234. Oil was lower by about 3.5%, just over $86 U.S. a barrel. The Canada-U.S. Trade Minister Dominic LeBlanc saying he expects to see bilateral agreements negotiated along side talks on the critical Continental Trade Pact. He says he would expect to have bilateral agreements between Canada and the U.S.

0: $0.65 US. At the Business Center, I'm John Leatherby.
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6: Hello, Calgary, and good evening. Thank you for joining us. It's Thursday, June 11th. I'm Mike Gazzola in the city. Some wild weather today, 13 degrees, mostly cloudy, a bit rainy, and a little windy as well. Here's what's making news right now.
7: Calgary police say there were no documented warnings, hints of family violence prior to a murder-suicide which saw a mother kill her 7-year-old son and then herself.
8: She seems to be pleasing no one at this stage of the game.
9: A new poll shows Premier Daniel Smith's popularity is at an all-time low.
10: 3 weeks to go before the Calgary Stampede, but how will a temporary ban at the border impact Americans competing in the event? Involves an infection in livestock.
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12: A Calgary care facility for youth is marking its 100th anniversary and getting a $4 million boost to help modernize the campus.
13: They say the first goal is important. I don't know if it's important in this series between the Canes and the Golden Knights with plenty of offense, but Vegas has the opener on the road in Game 5 in a tie series. Sports at 15.
0: With the deals as Donald Trump with Iran at hand, the market surged. The Dow higher by 929, the TSX in the black by 520, business at 26.
6: 7:01 is the time at the 660 Traffic Weather Center. Here's Rob Priest.
14: Starting in the southeast on Auburn Meadows Way, up by Auburn Meadows Avenue, there is still an ongoing traffic incident obstructing the east and westbound roads as you're getting over towards 52nd Street. So you will need to avoid this for the next little while. But looking elsewhere in the city, in the northeast on Airport Trail, as you're getting over towards 60th Street, there is a pretty substantial tie-up clogging up the westbound road. And this will also affect the off-ramp from northbound Stony Trail. But moving elsewhere in the city, over towards the southeast on Glenmore Trail approaching 68th Street, there is another minor crash impacting the eastbound road and eastbound left-hand turn lanes. So this will be something you'll have to keep in mind if you are approaching Stony Trail in this area. But one final ongoing situation in the southeast on Deerfoot Trail at Glenmore Trail, there is still a minor crash affecting the southbound road, but delays are minimal at this time. But if you see a problem, give us a call at 403-291-0066. And one other ongoing situation in the northwest on Beddington Trail as you're leaving Stony Trail. There is another two-vehicle traffic crash affecting the westbound road heading over towards King Cora Boulevard. 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And now it is time for the forecast from Environment Canada. Tonight's going to bring things down to 7 with a 30% chance of showers. Friday is going to pick that up to a high of 13 with periods of rain. And Saturday is looking at a high of 18 with some sunshine. Right now in Calgary, it is 12 with cloudy conditions.
6: Thank you very much, Rob. 660 News Time, 7:03. Well, this evening we do start in the city following the shocking discovery of two bodies in Calgary's northeast yesterday. Police are now saying there was no reported history of domestic violence prior to a young boy being killed by his mother. And they add the case is a heartbreaking reminder that everyone has a role to potentially reach out for help if they see or suspect family violence is unfolding somewhere near them.

0: 60's Nadia Muharib with our top story.
1: Calgary police homicide detectives continue to investigate the deaths of a woman and a young boy found dead in a northeast home earlier this week. Someone raised the alarm and reached out to police on Wednesday afternoon. Officers arrived at a home in the community of Temple too late. Inside, a 42-year-old woman and her 7-year-old son were dead. Police now saying the case is a murder-suicide, the mother taking her own life after killing her son. No details are being released about what happened in the final moments of the lives of the mother and son. But police say there were no reports of family violence prior to the devastating discovery this week. Although murder-suicides are quite rare in Canada, the lack of previous documented violence is not unusual, according to police who say that family violence is complex and it can go undetected when cloaked in silence. Young, elderly, parents, children, siblings are all potentially at risk regardless of their backgrounds. City police encourage people to learn the signs of abuse and how to support someone who may be targeted and to listen without judgment. There are more than 20 community partners who can help in cases of family violence, intimate partner violence, child abuse, and elder abuse. Find more details on our website and how to get help at citynews.ca. I'm Nadia Muharib.
0: In Calgary, police with an update this afternoon regarding another incident from yesterday. It was at around 3 in the afternoon at Fort Street and 7th Avenue Southeast in the East Village, where a 25-year-old man was stabbed. He was taken to the hospital in serious condition, now considered stable. Today, police announcing charges of aggravated assault and possession of a dangerous weapon against a 26-year-old man. Police adding that the suspect and victim were known to one another. 660 News Time 705. A new poll suggests controversy surrounding the separation referendum may be taking a toll on the premier's popularity here in Alberta. 660's Ariel O'Shea with a closer look.
2: A new Angus Reid poll puts Smith's approval at 39%, while 56% of Albertans say they disapprove of her performance. Mount Royal University political scientist Lori Williams says the premier is facing criticism from both supporters and opponents of the separation referendum.
3: This is similar to Jason Kenney's situation in that she seems to be pleasing no one at this stage of the game.
2: The survey comes after weeks of controversy surrounding the province's plan October referendum on Alberta's future relationship within Canada. Williams warns the issue could create long-term challenges for the governing party.
3: There is a danger that she and her party become associated with separation or being a separatist party, or that too many in the party are separatists. We're seeing moderate conservatives saying that the separatists have much too much influence within the party.
2: She adds there's a danger of a party split. Despite the decline, Smith still maintains approval from about 7 in 10 past UCP voters. I'm Ariel O'Shea.
0: Well, people are again calling for more details in regards to the Cowboys Park sponsorship deal, as the fences and a new sign are now put up on site. But the mayor says the city is bound by terms, even if he personally isn't the biggest fan of them. 660's Andrew Montgomery with a closer look.
4: Now, Cowboys Park. That sign going up is just more fuel to the fire for people wanting to know exactly how that deal was struck and who is paying for what. Mayor Jeremy Farkas says he has seen the contract, but the terms are so strict, he can't even let his staff peruse it. He calls that a red flag.
5: I don't think we struck the right balance with the deal that was agreed to with Cowboys in this specific instance. That said, I am bound by the terms that the previous mayor and a council agreed to. I fully commit to abiding by the terms of that contract.
4: Although the mayor says he is advocating for greater transparency. Last summer was the first time the music festival was held there. The fences are now up again, but the city hopes they'll be down in the middle of July this time, pending safety inspections. I'm Andrea Montgomery.
0: Well, those headed down to the Stampede this year may face a change of plans after a temporary ban at the Canada-U.S. border over a livestock infection. With a closer look, here's Darren Rathwell.
6: It's not an outright ban.
7: But it is a new restriction at the border brought on by a parasitic infection. Livestock, including horses, not allowed into Canada if they were in Texas within 21 days prior. And what does it mean for Americans competing in the greatest outdoor show on earth? According to a U.S. rodeo insider, some U.S. cowboys will need to change plans, but their number not likely great.
6: People who are actually coming to Calgary, probably they'll probably be able to have their own animals out of Texas for 21 days.
7: Scott Dornkamp is with the American group Professional Rodeo Cowboys, says most Texas rodeos happened in the spring, and cowboys who are now competing in other locations just won't go there. And some, a minority, may lease horses while competing here, as usual. Calgary's Spruce Meadows, meanwhile, tells the Canadian Press,

0: for a number of sexual assaults in the city. Melanie Ng with more.
1: Calgary police are reaching out to the public for help in identifying a suspect in relation to multiple sexual assaults at a park in the city's south end. Police are sharing a sketch of the suspect believed to be responsible for multiple attacks at Fish Creek Park near the area of the Sue Higgins Bridge and Mallard Point. The attacks were reported between April 20th and May 23rd, with the victim saying a young man in his late teens to early 20s rode up to them on a bike or e-scooter and sexually assaulted them.
0: Now, photos, the sketch itself, that is, of the suspect is posted up on our website, calgary.citynews.ca. Anyone with more information being urged to contact city police. The Alberta government now investing millions of dollars into Woods Homes to help support vulnerable children and youth in Calgary. As 660 Shilpa Downton reports, the funding coincides with the facility's 100th anniversary.
2: The $4 million boost will go towards expanding and modernizing its bonus campus. The upgrades include new cottages and improved spaces for about 80 kids and teens, particularly those with complex needs. The province's Minister of Mental Health and Addictions, Rick Wilson, says it's part of a broader youth initiative, the Alberta Recovery Model.
3: We've made significant strides in making this happen. This includes expanding access to classroom-based mental health supports, building youth mental health facilities, increasing access to counseling, adding youth mental health hubs across the province, and funding virtual and phone-based mental health and addiction supports.
2: Woods Home supports roughly 20,000 children, youth, and families each year. I'm Shilpa Downton.
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0: 11 minutes after 7 is the time at the traffic center. Here's Rob Priest.
5: Starting in the northwest on Simons Valley Road as you're leaving Stony Trail, there is a two-vehicle traffic crash obstructing the outgoing westbound road, and this will stretch until you get beyond King Cora Boulevard. But elsewhere in the southeast, on Auburn Meadows Way up by Auburn Meadows Avenue, there is another ongoing traffic collision obstructing the east and westbound roads as you're getting over towards 52nd Street. So this will be another situation you'll want to avoid, especially if you are approaching from Auburn Bay. But moving elsewhere in the city in the southeast on Glenmore Trail at Deerfoot Trail, there is a minor crash obstructing the southbound road, but delays are minimal at this time. But heading further eastbound at 68th Street, again at Glenmore Trail, there is another ongoing traffic incident obstructing the eastbound road as well as the eastbound left-hand turn lanes. But here's hoping that one can get cleared up soon. But if you see a problem, give us a call at 403-291-0066. And now it is time for the forecast from Environment Canada. Tonight's going to bring things down to 7 with a 30% chance of showers. Friday is going to pick that up to a high of 13 with periods of rain. And Saturday is looking at reaching a high of 18 with sunshine. Right now in Calgary, it is 12 and cloudy.
0: Thank you very much, Rob. 660 News Time, 713. National Blood Donor Week is now underway, and Canadian Blood Services is recognizing the people behind Canada's lifeline. Todd Kaufman taking a closer look.
6: More than 400,000 donors help ensure patients across the country receive the blood and plasma they need. 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
7: We actually have a goal of 1 million new donors by 2030. 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

0: to show gratitude for their generosity. I'm Todd Kaufman.
1: Coming up after the break, we're looking at some of our top stories. We're also catching up with Marcus Fitzgerald as well. It's another night of watching hockey tonight. Game 5 Stanley Cup Final. The Carolina Hurricanes, Vegas Golden Knights going toe-to-toe. So we're getting ready for the second period in that. Some CFL action as well on the field. Marcus Fitzgerald, he has our sports story. It's all coming up after the break.
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1: Good evening, Calgary. Thank you for joining us. It is Thursday, June 11th. I'm Mike Gazzola in the city. We're dealing with some wild weather today. 12 degrees right now, mostly cloudy. Just moments ago, we were seeing some rain showers and some uptick in wind gusts. However, things have changed since then. 660 News Time, 716. Here's what's making news right now. Calgary police saying a local woman killed her 7-year-old son before taking her own life yesterday. Officers were doing a welfare check at a home in the Temple neighborhood in the Northeast when they found the bodies of the boy and the 42-year-old woman. CPS saying autopsies were done and the chief medical examiner determined the case to be a murder-suicide. Police also saying there were no reported history of family violence connected to this. A temporary Canadian ban on livestock from Texas could force some competitors at the Calgary Stampede to find alternative horses for this year's rodeo. The restriction was imposed after New World screwworm larva was detected in a Texas calf. Rodeo officials say some contestants may need to relocate their horses or lease animals in order to compete in the Stampede. Also coming up after sports.
5: Ontario's police watchdog provides an update on the shooting death of a Toronto police officer.
1: And from Sportsnet 960 The Fan, here's Marcus Fitzgerald.
6: What a timeline we're in right now. The NBA Finals have been terrific. The Stanley Cup Final has been excellent. We are on the ice tonight following the Golden Knights and the Carolina Hurricanes. 20 minutes in the books in Game 5. This game is tied at a goal apiece in a series that is tied at 2 games apiece. Pavel Dorofeev opened it up for the Golden Knights with his 11th of the playoffs. Jordan Staal on a 5-game goal streak. He's got 8 now. In this postseason, he responded for the Canes about halfway through the opening frame. You can catch it right now on Sportsnet and CBC. Again, a win here, and either one of these teams go up 3-2 with Game 6 set for Vegas. The FIFA World Cup kicking off today. One of the host nations, Mexico, getting an opening match win in Group A as they take down South Africa 2-0 in Mexico City. The nightcap will see South Korea battle Czechia. That's coming up in about 45 minutes. Canada to play Bosnia-Herzegovina in Toronto tomorrow afternoon. Can't wait for that. RBC Canadian Open, a large group of players tied for the lead at -6, including Canadian Matthew Anderson. Now it is our national championship, so there are quite a few Canadians in this field. Adam Svensson, only one shot back at 5-under. Taylor Pendrith is 2 shots behind. And we've got some CFL football tonight as well. Hamilton Ticats and the Winnipeg Blue Bombers. Home opener for the Bombers, looking to push to 2-0, but they trail 7-3 late in the first quarter. Sports at 15 and 45 past every hour. Honey Time, sportsnet.ca.
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2: This is 660 News Radio. I'm Mike Cazola. Looking to the east, an 18-year veteran of the Toronto Police Service is now dead, and a suspect is in the ICU following a raid this morning. Phil Martino has the latest from Ontario's Special Investigations Unit.
3: The SIU's Monica Houdon says the shooting happened in a unit on the fourth floor of an apartment building on Martha Eaton Way while Toronto Police Emergency Task Force officers were executing several early morning search warrants in connection with shootings in the city.
4: Officers entered the unit and one man discharged his firearm at the officer first.
3: She says the 19-year-old suspect was shot multiple times.
4: There was one officer who discharged a firearm, resulting in a man being struck.
3: According to the SIU, there were four others in the unit at the time of the shooting. The suspect was critically injured. 43-year-old Constable Mark Pinizzotto was taken to Sunnybrook, where he died. Toronto's police chief says multiple search warrants were executed today related to shootings, including the one at the U.S. consulate in March. Police are still looking for another 19-year-old suspect. I'm Phil Martino.
2: Well, some are saying more needs to be done to protect young people from online harms. That's the message from BC's Attorney General, who says the new federal ban on social media for kids under 16 doesn't go as far as she hoped. 660's Ben Bagheera reports from Vancouver.
5: And specifically, Nikki Sharma says her government had wanted the legislation to include a ban on AI chatbots following the mass shooting in Tumblr Ridge. She says the bill also doesn't include a requirement for AI companies to report violent content to police.
6: We asked pretty clearly that not including chatbots in a regulatory regime would be kind of ridiculous, actually. The pace and change of AI and how fast it's moving and the real harms that we see emerging means that we can't be two steps behind. We have to be setting a standard while we can.
5: Now, the online harms plan does include more regulation for AI chatbots, but not an outright ban like there is with social media. Sharma says provincial leaders need to be at the table in order to make sure the rules put in place are working. I'm Ben Bugera.
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11: From the 660 News Traffic Center, I'm Rob Priest. Starting in the northwest on Simons Valley Road, as you're leaving Stoney Trail, there's a two-vehicle traffic collision obstructing the outgoing westbound road up to Kinkora Boulevard. So if you are heading out of the city, you'll have to keep this one in mind and potentially use Shaganapi Trail or 14th Street. But elsewhere in the southeast, on Auburn Meadows Avenue up by Auburn Meadows Way, there's another ongoing traffic incident affecting the east and westbound roads as you're getting over towards 52nd Street. So this will be something you'll have to keep on your radar as well. But elsewhere in the southeast, on Glenmore Trail at Deerfoot Trail, there's a minor collision affecting the southbound road, but delays are minimal at this time. But further eastbound on Glenmore Trail approaching 68th Street, there is yet another ongoing traffic incident obstructing the eastbound road. So if you are trying to head out of the city towards the Stoney Trail, you will want to use an alternative route. But if you see a problem, give us a call at 403-291-0066. 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

0: 30% chance of showers. Friday is going to pick that up to a high of 13 with periods of rain. And Saturday is going to bring it up to a high of 18 with some sunshine. And Sunday is going to bring it even higher at 22. Right now in Calgary, it is 12 with cloudy conditions.
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6: I'm Mike Cazzola. This is 660 News Radio. Canada U.S. Trade Minister Dominic LeBlanc says he expects to see bilateral agreements negotiated alongside talks on the Critical Continental Trade Pact. Addressing the U.S.-Canada summit in Toronto today, LeBlanc says he's optimistic about the negotiations after meeting with his American counterpart, Jameson Greer, in Washington last week.
7: I had a sense that Ambassador Greer and his colleagues saw the progress that they have been looking for. We talked to them about things that Canada also wants to address because it's not a one-way street.
6: Donald Trump, in the meantime, has said he's not looking to renew the CUSMA agreement and claimed the U.S. doesn't need anything from Canada. Well, a new warning from police to parents about a growing trend of criminals online recruiting teenagers to carry out violent crimes, including murders, bombings, and abductions on their behalf.
8: Annalie Berg's 16-year-old son, Rio, was a victim.
9: Still hard to believe.
8: In 2025, he was on his way home when a hooded stranger came up from behind, pulled a gun, and opened fire, killing young Rio, who was not the intended target. Police say the gunman was no professional assassin, but a fellow teen, recruited for the job online by a gang.
9: The kids do the dirty work for them, and then they just throw them away.
8: The 16-year-old hitman in this case was immediately caught, convicted, and sent to prison. So it's two young lives wasted. Police say this online recruitment trend is spreading and should be a wake-up call for parents.
6: That was ABC's Aaron Kutursky reporting. And at least 9 homes were damaged in northeastern Pennsylvania, where a series of explosions took place this morning, rocking the community of Clinton Township in Wayne County.
10: A quiet neighborhood in Clinton Township in rural northeastern Pennsylvania rocked by several massive explosions. Authorities say they believe a propane leak sparked the blasts. A neighbor across the street telling our affiliate WNEP that he heard a hissing sound before the large explosions.
11: The house in front of the buildings here shook so bad that all their front windows are broken out.
10: Fire engulfing several homes, dozens of first responders on the scene.
6: That was ABC's Matt Rivers looking at the details.
12: OpenAI has announced it will acquire Ona, a startup in providing cloud environments for AI agents. Ona's technology to allow OpenAI's coding assistant, Codex, to take on longer-running tasks. The company did not disclose the terms of the acquisition. Rising mortgage rates, weaker labor market weighing on home sales in BC, especially on the Lower Mainland. The BC Real Estate Association says home sales on MLS systems in the month of May, reaching just short of 6,800 units, down 2% from the same period last year. Average residential prices also slid 1.4%, just short of $946,000 from May of 2025's figure of $959,000. There was never a wild swing of a day on the markets. This was it. Toronto and New York went skyward 24 hours after the Dow lost more than 900 points, all because of U.S. President Trump's declaration a deal with Iran is close at hand, with the Strait of Hormuz possibly reopening by this weekend. Thursday morning, Trump threatened to hit Iran hard with airstrikes before making this announcement. Trump ascertaining Iran as part of this deal will not and never will have a nuclear weapon. The Dow finishing higher by 929 points. The NASDAQ right behind, higher by 640. While the TSX was in the black by 520. The S&P getting in on the act, it was higher by 127. The Canadian dollar $0.71 US.

0: the Business Center. 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
6: Hello, Calgary, and good evening. It is Thursday, June 11th. You're with Mike Gazzola in the city. A mix of sun and cloud at 12 degrees. Here's what's making news right now.
7: A mother killed her 7-year-old son and then took her own life. Devastating new details from city police on a murder-suicide this week in Calgary.
8: Is likely to get worse between now and October.
9: A new poll shows Premier Daniel Smith's approval rating is slipping to its lowest point ever.
10: Countdown is on to the stampede, but some planning to compete may face a change of plans over a ban at the border involving livestock.
11: The province is investing $4 million into Woods Homes to help support vulnerable children and youth in Calgary.
12: Could be in line for another gem in the Stanley Cup Final, Game 5 this time between the Canes and the Golden Knights. We'll have second period action for you there. It's coming up in sports at 45.
0: The U.S. president says the deal with Iran is close, causing the markets to take off, led by the Dow, higher by 929. Business at 56.
6: 7:31 is the time at the 660 Traffic Weather Center. Here's Rob Priest.
13: Starting in the northwest on Simons Valley Road, leaving Stony Trail. That earlier two-vehicle traffic crash obstructing the westbound road has mostly been cleared away, but you could still expect some tie-ups in that area. But elsewhere in the southeast on Auburn Meadows Avenue, up by Auburn Meadows Way, that earlier traffic crash that was impacting the east and westbound roads has been cleared up, so things are moving smoother there as well. But finishing things off in the southeast on Glenmore Trail at Deerfoot Trail, there's a minor traffic incident affecting the southbound road, but delays are minimal at this time. But heading further eastbound, approaching 68th Street, again on Glenmore Trail in the southeast, there is another ongoing traffic crash obstructing the eastbound road and eastbound left-hand turn lane. But if you see a problem, give us a call at 403-291-0066. 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And now it is time for the forecast from Environment Canada. Tonight's going to bring things down to 7 with a 30% chance of showers. Friday's expected to reach a high of 13 with periods of rain. And Saturday is looking at a high of 18 with sunshine. Right now in Calgary, it is 12 and cloudy.
6: Thank you very much, Rob. 660 News Time, 7:33. Tonight we do start in the city. Calgary police saying a 42-year-old mother took her own life and her son's yesterday in the Northeast. This in an update on a tragic case from police. Looking at the latest, here 660's Nadia Maharib.
7: In a devastating murder-suicide, Calgary police confirm a mother took the life of her 7-year-old son. They have not revealed how the boy was killed nor how the 42-year-old took her own life. Someone called police to check on the welfare of the mother and son in the community of Temple on Wednesday. Tragically, it was too late for officers to do anything to save the life of the young boy or his mother. There is no history of family violence in this domestic-related case. Police are not naming the child nor his mother out of respect to their family. Calling the incident tragic and traumatic, police are aware the impact will reach many in the wider community. They say they partner with more than 20 family violence organizations and encourage anyone who may be experiencing violence or witnessing it to reach out. You can visit our website at citynews.ca for details on how to reach out to some of those resources.

0: I'm Nadia Moharib.
1: We stay in the city. A 25-year-old man is now recovering after being stabbed, and the suspect is now before the courts. In an update, Calgary police saying a 26-year-old man facing aggravated assault and possession of a dangerous weapons charge. After the stabbing, which happened in East Village yesterday afternoon, the victim now considered in stable condition. Police saying the two of them knew one another. 660 News Time, 7:34. Alberta's premier facing her lowest approval rating ever on record. 660's Ariel O'Shea with more.
2: A new Angus Reid poll shows Smith's approval rating has dropped to 39%, down from a high of 51% just 1 year ago. Mount Royal University political scientist Lori Williams says the premier's recent push towards a separation referendum is the reason for this and has left many Albertans dissatisfied.
3: She changed legislation numerous times. She lowered the threshold of signatures. She lengthened the time limit and she removed the requirement that the question be constitutional. She had two court decisions against her, tried to stop the first one from being handed down by changing legislation.
2: Still, she says the premier is hoping a proposed West Coast pipeline project could help shift the conversation, win back support before the next election.
3: I mean, a lot may change if the pipeline is approved and things look like they're moving forward. That may satisfy some people, especially those soft separatists.
2: But Williams says we have to wait to see if that will be enough to recover her approval rating.
3: So the divisions and the dissatisfaction that we're seeing bubbling up at this point in time is likely to get worse between now and October. The question is whether it gets significantly better after that time.
2: I'm Ariel O'Shea.
1: In the meantime, the Alberta government has now filed its appeal of a judge's decision to reject a public effort to force a vote on the province quitting Canada.
4: Premier Danielle Smith promised the appeal last month when she called the ruling anti-democratic. The judge found the petition should not have been issued under provincial law and that Smith's government neglected its duty to consult First Nations. The province plans to argue the judge made 14 errors in her decision. They include that the petition did not trigger the duty to consult and that the judge failed to give weight to the democratic purpose of the petition process. Jason White, The Canadian Press.
1: Well, there is a new big Cowboys sign up at Cowboys Park, and that has some people talking once again about how the whole sponsorship thing came to be and what the details in the fine print gave the city for the rights of a public space like that. Andrew Montgomery getting the latest from Mayor Jeremy Farkas on this.
5: On the Calgary subreddit today, zero comments are in favor of the confidential deal that gave Cowboys the naming rights and use of formerly Shaw Millennium Park 2 years ago. Even Mayor Jeremy Farkas commenting he hates the deal. Today he told media the contract is so strict that while he can look at it, he can't have his staff help him analyze it. And he is bound to it.
6: Council was left a bit between a rock and a hard place based on what the previous council and mayor had agreed to. And we're working within the confines of those agreements to hopefully get to a better place that will allow Penny Lane to get what they wanted out of this agreement.
5: Public access to the skate park, which was the largest public skate park in North America when it was constructed, has been severely impacted by the annual Cowboys Music Festival. Last year, because of site upgrade construction, much of the park was fenced off for June and all of July. This year, the city has set up a temporary skate park at Pixel Park and promises that the beginner bowls will not close and the advanced and intermediate bowls will reopen mid-July. I'm Andrea Montgomery.
1: 660 News Time, 7:37. There is a temporary ban in place at the border involving livestock, and we're looking at what it means for some cowboys that are planning a trip here to Calgary for the Stampede this year. Darren Rathwell with the story.
7: Time for a rodeo, 3 weeks to the greatest outdoor show on earth. But some American cowboys with Stampede plans may need a change of plans. A border restriction now dealing with an infection of the screwworm parasite stateside.
8: Any livestock that's coming to Canada can't have been in Texas within 21 days of entering.
7: And that restriction includes horses. However, Scott Dornkamp with the American group Professional Rodeo Cowboys says only a few U.S. competitors in the Stampede will likely be affected.
8: I mean, there are some going on, but most of the Texas rodeos have happened in the spring already.
7: And Dornkamp says rodeo cowboys headed for Stampede will just avoid Texas currently. Some will lease horses in Canada as usual. The Calgary Stampede telling us in a statement no impact is expected by the restriction, which they describe as common. Meanwhile, Calgary Spruce Meadows says horses in their events rarely, if ever, come from Texas. I'm Darren Rathwell.
1: Well, the Calgary Care Facility for Vulnerable Youth marking a major milestone and getting a significant funding boost from the province. 660

0: Downton with the details.
1: The Alberta government is investing $4 million to modernize the Woods Homes campus in Bowness, which is celebrating its 100th anniversary.
2: This milestone reflects a long-standing commitment to supporting vulnerable children, youth, and families right across Alberta.
1: Alberta's Minister of Children and Family Services, Cyril Turton, says the funding will go towards expanding and modernizing spaces for about 80 children and youth in care, with a focus on mental health and specialized supports.
2: This includes upgrading existing buildings to create a more modern space for youth, including those who need higher levels of care, and replacing older buildings with new and purpose-built facilities that better support safety, treatment, and daily living.
1: The investment is part of Alberta's recovery model, expanding classroom supports, building youth facilities, and increasing access to counseling and mental health services. I'm Shilpa Downton.
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0: 7:41 is the time at the 660 Traffic Center. 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
7: Starting in the northwest, as you're getting over towards Beddington Trail at Stony Trail, there's still a bit of a tie-up on both the east and westbound roads, so this will be something you'll need to keep on your radar if you happen to be going through that area due to an earlier traffic crash. But elsewhere in the southeast on Glenmore Trail up by Deerva Trail, that earlier incident on the southbound road has been cleared away, but the other incident on the eastbound road on Glenmore Trail approaching 68th Street is still causing a bit of a problem. But if you see a problem, give us a call at 403-291-0066. 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And now it is time for the forecast from Environment Canada. Tonight's going to bring things down to 7 with a 30% chance of showers. Friday is going to bring that up to a high of 13 with periods of rain. And Saturday is going to start our weekend off at 18 with some sunshine. Right now in Calgary, it is 12 and cloudy.
0: Thank you very much, Rob. 660 News Time, 7:42. The ribbon-cutting ceremony for a bridge meant to ease traffic and symbolize international cooperation between Canada and the U.S. has now been postponed. Jennifer King with more.
8: The opening of the new Gordie Howe International Bridge connecting Windsor in Canada and Detroit in the U.S. has been delayed, according to the Bridge Authority. At a Thursday news conference, Canadian Prime Minister Mark Carney downplayed any concerns.
9: At the request of the United States, we agreed to delay the opening and take the necessary time to resolve outstanding issues, a few issues that have been raised, and this is a collaborative approach. As I said yesterday, there's not great drama here. We're going to work through some issues that have come up.
8: Audio courtesy CTV. The 1.5-mile six-lane span is jointly owned by Canada and Michigan. The $4.4 billion project is meant to ease congestion at the existing Ambassador Bridge and the Detroit-Windsor Tunnel. In February, President Trump demanded Canada turn over at least half the ownership to the U.S. federal government. And sources say Commerce Secretary Howard Lutnick has pushed back on the opening amid internal disagreements in the administration. I'm Jennifer King.
0: Well, Restaurants Canada is applauding a new food strategy unveiled by the federal Liberals today. It's aimed at giving Canadians more access to locally produced fruit, vegetables, and other fresh items at lower prices. Prime Minister Mark Carney said today the average Canadian family spends about $10,000 a year on groceries, and there are multiple reasons.
9: Well, one of them is that while Canadian farmers, ranchers, and producers are producing enormous amounts of food, we're relying

0: on other countries to process a lot of it.
1: Now, the government promises to help small and medium-sized processors to modernize and to increase productivity so that they can compete in the global marketplace while attracting investment from major manufacturers. Restaurants Canada saying the restaurant industry purchases $43 billion in food and beverages annually, making it the largest purchaser of Canadian agricultural products. As such, it says it serves as an important link between producers and consumers across the country and looks forward to seeing the establishment of food hubs and terminals as well. Coming up after the break, we are looking over some of our top stories. We're looking at sports, second period action, Game 5, Stanley Cup Final, and it's another entertaining one. We have the Carolina Hurricanes working with a slight lead here, but it is another close game. And some action on the field when it comes to the CFL. Marcus Fitzgerald, he has our sports story. It's all coming up after the break.
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1: Good evening, Calgary. Thank you for joining us. It is Thursday, June 11th. I'm Mike Gazzola in the city. Weather kind of back and forth today. Right now, a mix of sun and cloud, 12 degrees. Here's what's making news right now. More details now coming forward about a shocking incident in the city's northeast yesterday. Two bodies were found in a home in Temple on Wednesday afternoon. Following autopsies that were done, CPS now saying a 7-year-old boy was killed by his mother before the 42-year-old woman took her own life. Officers had been called to the home at around 2 in the afternoon yesterday for a welfare check. A new poll shows Premier Daniel Smith's popularity is at an all-time low. That is according to Angus Reid. Smith's approval has dropped to 39% this month. Critics have accused Smith of legitimizing separatism and creating economic uncertainty. Now, these new numbers represent a crack in what has been a strong foundation for Smith, whose approval has hovered in the mid-40s since 2022. Also coming up after sports.
5: Ontario's police watchdog is looking into today's fatal shooting of a veteran Toronto police officer in North York.
1: And from Sportsnet 960 The Fan, here's Marcus Fitzgerald.
6: In the second period now, Game 5 of the Stanley Cup Final, the series is tied at 2, and this game is tied at a goal apiece. Jordan Staal has scored again for Carolina. Pavel Dorofeev has scored again for Vegas. It comes down to execution at this time of year, after all. You can see it on Sportsnet and on CBC. The winner obviously takes that important 3-2 series lead into Game 6. In Vegas, the Hart Trophy was handed out earlier this afternoon. Nikita Kucherov of the Tampa Bay Lightning takes the top honor. Feels like he's got more of these. It's actually only the second in his career. FIFA World Cup kicked off today in Mexico, Mexico City. One of the host nations picking up a win against South Africa as the Mexican side gets it done. The Nightcap sees South Korea battle Czechia. That's coming up at the top of the hour. Canada's first match set for Friday afternoon in Toronto against Bosnia-Herzegovina. Jesse Marsh's group a little banged up, some injuries, some illnesses here and there, but they get things started tomorrow afternoon. Looking forward to that. On the links at the RBC Canadian Open, a lot of Canadians in the field. As you can imagine, there is one, just one shot off the pace, actually, tied for the lead. Got ahead of myself there. Matthew Anderson is tied for the lead at 6-under. Adam Svensson is only one shot back. Taylor Pendrith is 2 shots behind. And there is one game in the CFL tonight. Ticats and the Bombers from Winnipeg late second quarter. Hamilton working with a 14-10 lead. Sports at 15 and 45 past every hour. Harney Time, sportsnet.ca.
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8: You're listening to 660 News Radio. I'm Mike Gazzola. Looking to Ontario, a constable who was with the Toronto Police Service for 18 years was shot and killed on the job this morning. Bill Martino has more from the province's Special Investigations Unit.
9: The SIU says just after 5:30 this morning, emergency task force officers went to a building on Martha Eaton Way to execute several search warrants in connection with shootings in the city. They made their way to a fourth-floor apartment unit. According to spokesperson Monica Houdon, inside that unit, a man shot at one of the officers.
10: There was one officer who discharged a firearm, resulting in a man being struck.
9: The suspect, who's 19 years old, was critically injured. 43-year-old Constable Mark Pinizzotto was taken to Sunnybrook. He died from his injuries. The SIU says there were four others in the unit at the time.
10: Their relationship to the men in connection to the search warrants, still too early for me to confirm anything.
9: Toronto's police chief says the initial search warrant was one of several conducted today in connection with multiple shootings, including one at the U.S. consulate in March. Police are looking for another 19-year-old suspect. I'm Phil Martino.
8: To the West now, BC's Attorney General says Ottawa's move to ban social media for kids under 16 is a good first step, but there needs to be more transparency on how the rules will be enforced. 660's Ben Bugera explains the province had wanted stronger regulations for AI, including a ban on chatbots for young people.
11: Nikki Sharma says it's something the province asked for after it was revealed OpenAI did not flag concerning interactions between its chatbot and the Tumblr Ridge shooter who killed 8 people and then themselves in February.
12: I'm a little bit wait and see about it. I think that there should be an ability to move quickly because AI is evolving and moving so quickly. And because of that, there needs to be either really strong regulatory tools in the regulator to be able to act if needed, or an ability to enact some type of ban quickly if needed, if we see that are validating it.
11: Sharma says BC and other provinces should have a role in making sure regulations on social media companies are strong enough. She adds there's an overwhelming number of Canadians who want to see those types of protections, particularly for young people. I'm Ben Bugera.
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19: From the 660 News Traffic Center, I'm Rob Priest. Starting in the southwest on McLeod Trail between Lake Fraser Gate and Mid-Lake Boulevard, there's ongoing construction that'll be impacting the north and southbound roads, so you will need to drive with caution as you're going through those areas. But elsewhere in the southeast on Glenmore Trail approaching 68th Street, there's an ongoing traffic incident obstructing the eastbound road and eastbound left-hand turn lane. So if you are trying to head out of the city, you'll have to use an alternative route. But elsewhere in the southwest on 17th Avenue up by 14th Street, there are big slowdowns and delays, and these will stretch all the way over towards McLeod Trail on the east and west sides. So you will need to keep this in mind as you're traveling around the downtown area. But if you see a problem, give us a call at 403-291-0066. And now it is time for the forecast from Environment Canada. Tonight's going to bring things down to 7 with a 30% chance of showers. For

0: Friday is going to pick that up to a high of 13 with periods of rain, and Saturday is going to bring it up to a high of 18 with some sunshine, and Sunday is going to bring it even higher at 22. Right now in Calgary, it is 12 with cloudy conditions.
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4: I'm Mike Gazzola. This is 660 News Radio Canada. U.S. Trade Minister Dominic LeBlanc says there will be bilateral agreements alongside negotiations on a critical continental trade pact. He addressed the U.S.-Canada summit in Toronto today.
5: If those agreements resolve issues that all three countries are trying to resolve, I'm hopeful that we might at that point have the extension. But if not, we'll continue to do what's necessary to preserve the trilateral framework, which is in the interest of all three countries.
4: LeBlanc says he's remained in contact with U.S. Trade Representative Jameson Greer, and they will be meeting on the sidelines of the G7 in France. Overseas, for the second straight night, police in Belfast, Northern Ireland, were forced to use water cannons on protesters after a stabbing attack was allegedly carried out by an immigrant from Sudan earlier this week. Reporter James Longman with the details.
6: Crowds of young men clashed with police, throwing rocks and bottles. Police say protesters had been trying to reach a hotel they believe was housing immigrants. And disturbingly, earlier this week, some went door to door in a local street looking for foreigners and torching homes. And Elon Musk has been accused of trying to whip up violence by sharing lists on X of locations where protests could take place and retweeting a message from a far-right politician with a message, millions must go.
4: Witnesses saying last night's clashes weren't as violent as the night before. And there are reports of new U.S. restrictions now placed on Cuba.
7: The U.S. is slapping sanctions against a Cuban oil and gas company. Secretary of State Marco Rubio says key assets of the company, known as Cupit, were unlawfully expropriated from American owners years ago. He also accused Cuba's government of weaponizing energy. The Cuban people have been dealing with fuel shortages and blackouts. Erica Ramos in Havana says, the way Cuba is right now, I don't think change will happen overnight. It's going to take a long time for things to shine again, for this to go back to what it was many years ago. The Cuban government has previously said the sanctions punish all Cubans and are aimed at strangling the economy to destabilize the government and its people. I'm Ed Donahue.
8: The CEO of tanker company Frontline says oil tanker traffic through the Strait of Hormuz should quickly increase if the U.S. and Iran do reach a credible deal. The Gulf states are desperate to increase their oil exports. Tankers positioned close to the region to cash in on the reopening of Hormuz, according to Lars Bostedt. He adds those pre-positioned tankers will eventually have to decide whether to leave if the promise of a deal does not materialize. IPO is captivating Wall Street, but SpaceX isn't a typical rocket company, defense contractor, or tech stock. Elon Musk's space company starts trading tomorrow under the ticker SPCX. Its launch business, Starlink Network, and national security role make it part of a new class of strategic tech companies. Full bounce back for the markets for Thursday, thanks to comments by U.S. President Trump, who says he canceled airstrikes on the country for Thursday night because a deal between both countries to end the war in the Middle East could be finalized by this weekend, resulting in the Strait of Hormuz reopening by as early as this weekend as well. It caused a boomerang effect on North American markets in a positive way, led by the Dow Jones higher by 929 points. It had lost the better part of 900 points just 24 hours earlier. The NASDAQ higher by 640, the TSX in the black by 520, while the S&P was up by 127. Gold responded up by more than $100 U.S. an ounce, 42.34. Oil was lower by about 3.5%, just over $86.

0: $2 U.S. a barrel. At the Business Center, I'm John Leatherby.
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6: Hello, Calgary, and good evening. It is Thursday, June 11th. I'm Mike Gazzola in the city. 12 degrees, a mix of sun and cloud. Here's what's making news right now.
7: Calgary police say there was no reported history of domestic violence preceding the discovery of a young boy killed by his mother, a 42-year-old who took her own life.
8: And so it's not surprising that Daniel Smith's polling numbers have dropped.
9: A new poll suggests controversy surrounding Alberta's separation referendum may be taking a toll on the premier's popularity.
10: New hurdle to jump for some cowboys set to compete in events like the Stampede. New border restriction and has to do with a parasite.
11: It means more children and youth will have access to the specialized care that they need.
12: After a century of care, Woods Homes is getting a $4 million injection from the province to help modernize its Bowness campus.
13: Got the nightcap on tap. The first day of the FIFA World Cup as Czechia meets South Korea. We'll get into that. Game 5 of the Stanley Cup Final on the go as well, with the Canes and the Golden Knights tied at 2 games apiece. Sports at 15.
0: With the deals, as Donald Trump, with Iran at hand, the market surged. The Dow higher by 929, the TSX in the black by 520, business at 26.
6: 8:01 is the time at the 660 Traffic Weather Center. Rob Priest.
14: Starting in the southwest on the cloud trail between Lake Fraser Gate and Midlake Boulevard, there is some construction that will be impacting the north and southbound roads. So you will need to drive with caution as you are going through that area. But elsewhere in the southwest on 17th Avenue up by 26th Street, there is a minor crash impacting the eastbound road and north and southbound roads. So delays will be lasting in that area for quite some time. But looking elsewhere in the city, over towards the northeast on Falcon Ridge Boulevard up by Castle Ridge Boulevard, there's another ongoing traffic collision obstructing the southbound road and southbound off-ramp onto the westbound roadway. But finishing things off in the southeast on Glenmore Trail up by 68th Street, that earlier crash on the eastbound road has been cleared away, but there is another new incident on the east to northbound bend on Stony Trail right around Marquis of Lorne Trail. But if you see a problem, give us a call at 403-291-0066. And now it is time for the forecast from Environment Canada. Tonight's going to bring things down to 7 with a 30% chance of showers. Friday is going to bring it up to a high of 13 with periods of rain. And Saturday is going to start our weekend off at 18 degrees with sunshine. Right now in Calgary, it is 13 with cloudy conditions.
6: Thank you very much, Rob. 660 News Time, 8:03. We do start in the city this evening. Calgary police, a staff sergeant with CPS, calling it a traumatic and tragic event. They have now confirmed the death of a mother and her young son in Temple yesterday was considered murder-suicide. 660's Nadia Maharib with our top story.
7: Calgary police say there was no reported family violence prior to the traumatic call. Officers arriving to a Temple home on Wednesday afternoon to find a mother and her son dead. The investigation and autopsies confirmed the 42-year-old woman killed her 7-year-old son, and then she took her own life. Given police believe the mother is responsible for her son's death, they are not looking for any suspects. And because of the domestic nature of the tragedy, they won't be releasing further details to the public. They also are not naming the woman and the child out of respect to the family left behind. In the aftermath of the tragedy, police say family violence is complex. It can unfold in any type of relationship between intimate partners, parents, children,

0: siblings, and extended relatives. No one of any age is immune, and because abuse thrives in silence, police say ending family violence requires a collective effort by the community. If you need help or believe someone you know is experiencing family violence, free confidential help is available by calling 211. If there is immediate danger, call 911. I'm Nadia Muharib.
1: And an update to a downtown stabbing that took place yesterday. A 26-year-old man now faces charges of aggravated assault and possession of a dangerous weapon. It was just before 3 in the afternoon when police say a 25-year-old man was stabbed near 7th Avenue and 4th Street Southeast in the East Village. He was in serious condition, later updated to stable. Police saying the suspect and victim were known to one another. And Calgary police now releasing a composite sketch of a suspect linked to a series of sexual assaults in Fish Creek Park. Between April 20th and May 23rd, three women filed reports saying they were assaulted over their clothing near the Sioux Higgins Bridge and Millard Point area. Police now asking anyone with more information or anyone who may have been a victim to come forward. You can find this sketch up on our website at calgary.citynews.ca. 660 News Time, 8:05. A new poll shows Premier Daniel Smith's popularity at an all-time low. Taking a closer look, here's 660's Ariel O'Shea.
2: According to Angus Reid, Smith's approval has dropped to an all-time low at 39% this month, and just a year earlier, Smith's highest approval rating was at 51% in June of 2025. Mount Royal University political scientist Lori Williams says the Premier's handling of the Alberta separation debate appears to be driving much of the backlash.
3: For Daniel Smith, it's been a significant drop over the last year, and particularly a significant drop since the announcement of the referendum question. So there's a direct line that can be drawn between her actions connected to the referendum and her support currently.
2: Critics have accused Smith of legitimizing separatism and creating economic uncertainty. Separatists, meanwhile, have argued the question does not go far enough because it does not actually ask Albertans whether they want to leave Canada, only whether they want to start the process of having a referendum about leaving.
3: This is one of those situations where the referendum question appears to please no one. It raises a lot of questions and uncertainty, and so it's not surprising that Daniel Smith's polling numbers have dropped.
2: Meanwhile, Manitoba Premier Wab Kanu continues to lead the country in approval ratings at 62%, while David Eby fell to a personal low of 31%. I'm Ariel O'Shea.
1: And the Alberta government is back in court today. The Smith government filing an appeal of the judge's decision, throwing out a separatist petition to force a referendum on Alberta separation. The judge ruled the petition should not have been issued under provincial law, adding it also neglected to consult with First Nations. Premier Smith was critical of the ruling at the time. She called it anti-democratic and promised to appeal. In today's court filing in Edmonton, the government claims the judge made 14 errors in ruling. The province also argues the petition didn't trigger the duty to consult with First Nations, and the justice failed to recognize the democratic purpose of the petition. Well, ahead of the Calgary Stampede this year, a new sign has now been put up at what used to be Shaw Millennium Park. It's now the Cowboys Park signage that is bringing up some more questions about the original agreement on this to hand over the public park in a sponsorship deal to Penny Lane Entertainment. 660's Andrew Montgomery has more and gets reaction from Mayor Jeremy Farkas.
4: The mayor says he hates the deal signed by previous Mayor Jody Gondek and previous council, but he is bound by it.
5: A central concern of mine is I've been shared the contract. Myself and other councillors have been shared the contract, but we have been bound to such strict confidentiality that I can't even share that with my staff to analyze and assess. So that to me is a red flag. I want to have as much transparency as possible.
4: Just to recap, 2 years ago, it was announced that Cowboys had agreed to a 10-year sponsorship deal for the public park. Several longstanding festivals were forced out and plans were made to pave over the green space in the area. Only after shovels were in the ground did the city conduct engagement on what community members wanted to see. The city is billed as a plug-and-play location for events. The terms of that agreement, including who's paying for what, remains confidential. The first Cowboys Music Festival was held in that location last summer, and much of the skate park was closed for the whole month of July. I'm Andrea Montgomery.
1: 660 News Time, 8:08. A parasitic infection in the U.S. is bringing about a temporary ban at the Canada-U.S. border. And as 660's Darren Rathwell reports, it may lead to some trouble for competitors when it comes to this year's Stampede.
6: Here we go. To hurdle the jump for American Cowboys about to compete.

0: Some will just lease horses in Alberta as usual.
1: It's going to affect one group. It's probably going to be barrel racers the most.
0: The Calgary Stampede, in a statement, describes such requirements as common. They don't expect any impact to their Western event programming. As for Calgary's Spruce Meadows, they say horses in their events rarely, if ever, come from Texas. I'm Darren Rathwell.
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2: 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Rob Priest.
7: Starting in the southwest on 17th Avenue up by 26th Street, there is a minor crash impacting the eastbound road, and you will also feel tie-ups impacting the north and especially the southbound roads, so you will need to drive with caution going through that roadway. But elsewhere in the city, in the northeast on Falcon Ridge Boulevard up by Castle Ridge Boulevard, there is another ongoing traffic collision obstructing both the north and southbound roads, and this will also feel strain for the westbound off-ramp. One final ongoing collision in the city in the southeast on Stoney Trail. As you are getting over towards 88th Street, there is a minor incident, but delays are minimal at this time for those of you on the northbound road. But if you see a problem, give us a call at 403-291-0066. 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And now it is time for the forecast from Environment Canada. Tonight's going to bring things down to 7 with a 30% chance of showers. Friday is going to pick it up to a high of 13 with rain, and Saturday is going to reach a high of 18 with sunshine. Right now in Calgary, it is 13 and cloudy.
2: Thank you very much, Rob. 660 News Time, 8:12. A $4 million investment is coming to Calgary to support children and youth who remain in care. 660 Shilpa Downton with the details.
8: As Woods Homes marks its 100th anniversary, it's getting a boost from the province to go towards modernizing its campus in Bowness. Alberta's Minister of Children and Family Services, Cyrille Turton, was there for the announcement.
9: The Bowness campus modernization will expand capacity for specialized placements nearly 30%, providing safe and caring spaces for more than 80 young Albertans. It means more children and youth will have access to the specialized care that they need.
8: The province's Minister of Mental Health and Addictions, Rick Wilson, says it's part of a broader effort to ensure vulnerable youth have safe, stable places to live and grow.
10: When it comes to children and youth, addressing mental health and addiction challenges as early as possible can make a significant impact in helping them build resiliency and brighter futures.
8: I'm Shilpa Downton.
2: Well, the federal Liberals have now announced a national food strategy meant to expand choice and to lower some prices in the country. The strategy aims to help independent grocers compete with large retailers. Prime Minister Mark Carney pointing out that Canada relies on other countries for essential foods. 90% of our fresh fruit, for example, is imported.
11: And that reliance on foreign markets means that every global shock, foreign conflict, a drought, tariffs, shows up directly at grocery stores.
2: Now, the government says five large retailers dominate 75% of Canada's grocery market, along with much of the system for distributing food as well. Restaurants Canada welcoming this new strategy from the feds, saying programs aimed at expanding domestic food processing capacity and improving supply chain resilience were among recommendations made during consultations. Also, and coming up after the break, we are going to look at some of our top stories for this Thursday. We're looking at sports as well. Third period action. Vegas Golden Knights taking on the Carolina Hurricanes. It is Game 5 of the Stanley Cup Final. And of course,

0: course, it is day one of the World Cup. So we're going to look at a little bit of hockey, a little bit of soccer, football in the CFL as well. Marcus Fitzgerald, he has our sports rundown. It's all coming up after the break.
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0: Hello, Calgary. It is Thursday, June 11th. I'm Mike Gazzola in the city. 13 degrees, a mix of sun and cloud. Here's what's making news right now. Well, police are saying a Calgary woman killed her 7-year-old son before taking her own life yesterday. Officers were doing a welfare check at a home in the Temple neighborhood when they found the bodies of the young boy and the 42-year-old woman. CPS and autopsies were conducted, and the chief medical examiner determined the case to be a murder-suicide. Police also saying there was no reported history of violence in this family. A temporary Canadian ban on livestock from Texas could force some competitors at the Calgary Stampede to find alternative horses for this year's rodeo. The restriction was imposed after New World screwworm larva was detected in a Texas calf. Rodeo officials saying some contestants may need to relocate their horses or lease animals in order to compete this year. Also coming up after sports.
4: Ontario's police watchdog provides an update on the shooting death of a Toronto police officer.
0: And from Sportsnet 960 The Fan, here's Marcus Fitzgerald.
5: We have to begin in Carolina, where the Hurricanes have home ice for 2 of the next 3 games, and they're looking to take advantage of that tonight. Series is tied at 2 with the Vegas Golden Knights. However, Carolina leads at 3-1 going to the third. Andrei Svechnikov and Sebastian Aho scoring for the Canes to give them that 2-goal advantage, and they hope to have that 3-2 series edge by the end of the night tonight. Game 6, no matter who wins this game, is Sunday in Vegas. Game 7, if necessary, is next Wednesday. That would be back in Carolina. Sportsnet CBC is where you can see this one right now. FIFA World Cup. South Korea and Czechia just getting underway. No scores so far. This is a Group A matchup. Mexico won its opening match in Group A. They took down South Africa 2-0 in front of a raucous crowd in Mexico City. Of course, Toronto hosting Team Canada tomorrow as they take on Bosnia-Herzegovina. Jesse Marsh's crew, there are players who are injured. There are players whose status is up in the air. Can't wait to see the group that takes the pitch. And we'll see if Canada can get some form of success this time around at the World Cup. Over to the bigs. There are a few games in the majors on this Thursday. No Blue Jays, but the Orioles took down the Mariners 7-5. RBC Canadian Open. Lots of Canadians in the field. There is a Canadian one shot off the pace going into Friday's round 2. That would be Adam Svensson. In fact, Matthew Anderson, another Canadian, is tied for the lead at -6. Taylor Pendrith is 2 shots behind in the CFL tonight. Bombers and the Ticats. Hamilton leading 24-10 at the half in Manitoba. Sports at 15 and 45 past every hour. Harney Time, Sportsnet.ca.
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0: This is 660 News Radio. I'm Mike Cazola. Looking to the east, an 18-year veteran of the Toronto Police Service is now dead, and a suspect is in the ICU following a raid this morning. Phil Martino has the latest from Ontario's Special Investigations Unit.
4: The SIU's Monica Houdon says the shooting happened in a unit on the fourth floor of an apartment building on Martha Eaton Way while Toronto Police Emergency Task Force officers were executing several early morning search warrants in connection with shootings in the city.
9: Officers entered the unit and one man discharged his firearm at the officer first.
4: She says the 19-year-old suspect was shot multiple times.
9: There was one officer who discharged a firearm, resulting in a man being struck.
4: According to the SIU, there were four others in the unit at the time of the shooting. The suspect was critically injured. 43-year-old Constable Mark Pinizzotto was taken to Sunnybrook, where he died. Toronto's police chief says multiple search warrants were executed today related to shootings, including the one at the U.S. consulate in March. Police are still looking for another 19-year-old suspect. I'm Phil Martin.
0: Well, some are saying more needs to be done to protect young people from online harms. That's the message from BC's Attorney General, who says the new federal ban on social media for kids under 16 doesn't go as far as she hoped. 660's Ben Bugero reports from Vancouver.
10: And specifically, Nikki Sharma says her government had wanted the legislation to include a ban on AI chatbots following the mass shooting in Tumblr Ridge. She says the bill also doesn't include a requirement for AI companies to report violent content to police.
11: We asked pretty clearly that not including chatbots in a regulatory regime would be kind of ridiculous, actually. The pace and change of AI and how fast it's moving and the real harms that we see emerging means that we can't be two steps behind. We have to be setting a standard while we can.
10: Now, the online harms plan does include more regulation for AI chatbots, but not an outright ban like there is with social media. Sharma says provincial leaders need to be at the table in order to make sure the rules put in place are working. I'm Ben Bugera.
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14: From the 660 News Traffic Center, I'm Rob Priest. Starting along Deerfoot Trail approaching Stony Trail in the northeast, there is a pretty substantial delay clogging up the incoming southbound road, and this will be added to by ongoing construction, so if you are approaching the city, you'll have to use the Dwight McClellan Trail Road. But elsewhere in the southwest, on 17th Avenue up by 26th Street, there is a minor traffic crash obstructing the eastbound and southbound roads, so you will need to avoid this if you are approaching from Crowchild Trail. But elsewhere in the northeast, on Falcon Ridge Boulevard up by Castle Ridge Boulevard, there is another ongoing traffic incident affecting the southbound road and westbound on ramp. But finishing things off in the southeast on Stony Trail up by 88th Street, there's a minor traffic collision causing some issues for the northbound road, but delays are minimal at this time. But if you see a problem, give us a call at 403-291-0066. And now it is time for the forecast from Environment Canada. Tonight's going to bring things down to 7 with a 30% chance of showers. Friday is going to pick that up to a high of 13 with periods of rain. And Saturday is going to bring it up to a high of 18 with some sunshine. And Sunday is going to bring it even higher at 22. Right now in Calgary, it is 12 with cloudy conditions.
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2: I'm Mike Cazola. This is 660 News Radio. Canada U.S. Trade Minister Dominic LeBlanc says he expects to see bilateral agreements negotiated alongside talks on the Critical Continental Trade Pact. Addressing the U.S.-Canada summit in Toronto today, LeBlanc says he's optimistic about the negotiations after meeting with his American counterpart, Jameson Greer, in Washington last week.
3: I had a sense that Ambassador Greer and his colleagues saw the progress that they have been looking for. We talked to them about things that Canada also wants to address because it's not a one-way street.
2: Donald Trump, in the meantime, has said he's not looking to renew the CUSMA agreement and claimed the U.S. doesn't need anything from Canada. Well, a new warning from police to parents about a growing trend of criminals online recruiting teenagers to carry out violent crimes, including murders, bombings, and abductions on their behalf.
4: Annalie Berg's 16-year-old son, Rio, was a victim.
5: Still hard to believe.
4: In 2025, he was on his way home when a hooded stranger came up from behind, pulled a gun, and opened fire, killing young Rio, who was not the intended target. Police say the gunman was no professional assassin, but a fellow teen, recruited for the job online by a gang.
5: The kids do the dirty work for them, and then they just throw them away.
4: The 16-year-old hitman in this case was immediately caught, convicted, and sent to prison. So it's two young lives wasted. Police say this online recruitment trend is spreading and should be a wake-up call for parents.
2: That was ABC's Aaron Kutursky reporting. And at least nine homes were damaged in northeastern Pennsylvania, where a series of explosions took place this morning, rocking the community of Clinton Township in Wayne County.
6: A quiet neighborhood in Clinton Township in rural northeastern Pennsylvania rocked by several massive explosions. Authorities say they believe a propane leak sparked the blasts. A neighbor across the street telling our affiliate WNEP that he heard a hissing sound before the large explosions.
7: The house in front of the buildings here shook so bad that all their front windows are broken out.
6: Fire engulfing several homes, dozens of first responders on the scene.
2: That was ABC's Matt Rivers looking at the details.
8: OpenAI has announced it will acquire Ona, a startup in providing cloud environments for AI agents. Ona's technology to allow OpenAI's coding assistant, Codex, to take on longer-running tasks. The company did not disclose the terms of the acquisition. Rising mortgage rates, weaker labor market weighing on home sales in BC, especially on the Lower Mainland. The BC Real Estate Association says home sales on MLS systems in the month of May, reaching just short of 6,800 units, down 2% from the same period last year. Average residential prices also slid 1.4%, just short of $946,000 from May of 2025's figure of $959,000. There was ever a wild swing of a day on the markets. This was it. Toronto and New York went skyward 24 hours after the Dow lost more than 900 points, all because of U.S. President Trump's declaration a deal with Iran is close at hand, with the Strait of Hormuz possibly reopening by this weekend. Thursday morning, Trump threatened to hit Iran hard with airstrikes before making this announcement. Trump ascertaining Iran as part of this deal will not and never will have a nuclear weapon. The Dow finishing higher by 929 points. The NASDAQ right behind, higher by 640. While the TSX was in the black by 520. The S&P getting in on the act, it was higher by 127. The Canadian dollar, 71.65 cents U.S. At the Business Center, I'm John Leatherby.
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6: Hello, Calgary, and good evening. Thank you for joining us. It is Thursday, June 11th. I'm Mike Gazzola in the city. Mostly cloudy, 13 degrees. Here's what's making news right now.
7: Calgary police say there were no documented warnings, hints of family violence prior to a murder-suicide which saw a mother kill her 7-year-old son and then herself.
8: She seems to be pleasing no one at this stage of the game.
9: A new poll shows Premier Daniel Smith's popularity is at an all-time low.
10: 3 weeks to go before the Calgary Stampede, but how will a temporary ban at the border impact Americans competing in the event? Involves an infection in livestock.
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12: A Calgary care facility for youth is marking its 100th anniversary and getting a $4 million boost to help modernize the campus.
13: A lot to get to on your Thursday night. Game 5 of the Stanley Cup Final and the second match of the day at the FIFA World Cup after one of the host nations, Mexico, picked up a W in their first matchup. Sports at 45.
14: The U.S. president says the deal with Iran is close, causing the markets to take off, led by the Dow, higher by 929. Business at 56.
6: 8:31 is the time at the 660 Traffic Weather Center. Rob Priest.
15: Starting in the southwest on 17th Avenue up by 26th Street, there is a minor crash impacting the westbound road as well as the southbound roadway. So this will be something you'll need to avoid for the next little while, especially if you are approaching from Crowchild Trail. But elsewhere in the northeast on Falcon Ridge Boulevard up by Castle Ridge Boulevard, that earlier incident on the southbound road has mostly been cleared away, but still expect some tie-ups impacting the westbound on-ramp as well. And elsewhere in the southeast on Stony Trail right around 88th Street, that earlier collision affecting the northbound road has been cleared as well, but there is a bit of a tie up on the westbound road as you're getting over towards Chaparral Boulevard. But if you see a problem, give us a call at 403-291-0066. 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And now it is time for the forecast from Environment Canada. Tonight's going to bring things down to 7 with a 30% chance of showers. Friday is going to bring it up to a high of 13 with rain, and Saturday is going to reach a high of 18 with sunshine. Right now in Calgary, it is 13 and cloudy.
6: Thank you very much, Rob. 660 News Time, 8:33. This evening, we start in the city following the shocking discovery of two bodies in Calgary's northeast just yesterday. Calgary police now saying there was no reported history of any domestic violence prior to a young boy being killed by his mother in this incident. And police adding that this case is a heartbreaking reminder that everyone has a role to potentially reach out for help if they suspect family violence is unfolding around them. 660's Nadia Moharib with our top story.
7: Calgary police homicide detectives continue to investigate the deaths of a woman and a young boy found dead in a northeast home earlier this week. Someone raised the alarm and reached out to police on Wednesday afternoon. Officers arrived at a home in the community of Temple too late. Inside, a 42-year-old woman and her 7-year-old son were dead. Police now saying the case is a murder-suicide, the mother taking her own life after killing her son. No details are being released about what happened.

0: and in the final moments of the lives of the mother and son. But police say there were no reports of family violence prior to the devastating discovery this week. Although murder-suicides are quite rare in Canada, the lack of previous documented violence is not unusual, according to police who say that family violence is complex and it can go undetected when cloaked in silence. Young, elderly, parents, children, siblings are all potentially at risk regardless of their backgrounds. City police encourage people to learn the signs of abuse and how to support someone who may be targeted and to listen without judgment. There are more than 20 community partners who can help in cases of family violence, intimate partner violence, child abuse, and elder abuse. Find more details on our website and how to get help at citynews.ca. I'm Nadia Moharib.
1: Well, Calgary police believe, they're out with an update, that is, in regards to another incident that occurred yesterday. It was at around 3 in the afternoon at 4th Street and 7th Avenue Southeast in the East Village. That's where a 25-year-old man was stabbed. He was taken to the hospital in serious condition, later updated to stable condition. Now today, police announcing charges of aggravated assault and possession of a dangerous weapon against a 26-year-old man. Police add that the suspect and victim were known to one another. 660 News Time, 8:35. A new poll suggesting controversy surrounding the separatist referendum here in the province may be now taking a bit of a toll on the premier's popularity. 660's Ariel O'Shea looking at the details.
2: A new Angus Reid poll puts Smith's approval at 39%, while 56% of Albertans say they disapprove of her performance. Mount Royal University political scientist Lori Williams says the premier is facing criticism from both supporters and opponents of the separation referendum.
3: This is similar to Jason Kenney's situation in that she seems to be pleasing no one at this stage of the game.
2: The survey comes after weeks of controversy surrounding the province's planned October referendum on Alberta's future relationship within Canada. Williams warns the issue could create long-term challenges for the governing party.
3: There is a danger that she and her party become associated with separation or being a separatist party, or that too many in the party are separatists. We're seeing moderate conservatives saying that the separatists have much too much influence within the party.
2: She adds there's a danger of a party split. Despite the decline, Smith still maintains approval from about 7 in 10 past UCP voters. I'm Ariel O'Shea.
1: Well, people are once again calling for more details in regards to the Cowboys Park sponsorship deal here in the city, as the fences and a new sign now put up on site. However, the current mayor saying the city is bound by terms of this deal, even if he personally, Jeremy Farkas, isn't the biggest fan of it. 660's Andrew Montgomery with more.
4: Now, Cowboys Park. That sign going up is just more fuel to the fire for people wanting to know exactly how that deal was struck and who is paying for what. Mayor Jeremy Farkas says he has seen the contract, but the terms are so strict, he can't even let his staff peruse it. He calls that a red flag.
5: I don't think we struck the right balance with the deal that was agreed to with Cowboys in this specific instance. That said, I am bound by the terms that the previous mayor and a council agreed to. I fully commit to abiding by the terms of that contract.
4: Although the mayor says he is advocating for greater transparency. Last summer was the first time the music festival was held there. The fences are now up again, but the city hopes they'll be down in the middle of July this time, pending safety inspections. I'm Andrea Montgomery.
1: 660 News Time, 8:37. Those headed to the Stampede this year may face a change of plans after a temporary ban at the Canada-U.S. border in regards to a livestock infection. 660 Darren Rathwell with a closer look.
6: It's not an outright ban.
7: But it is a new restriction at the border brought on by a parasitic infection. Livestock, including horses, not allowed into Canada if they were in Texas within 21 days prior. And what does it mean for Americans competing in the greatest outdoor show on earth? According to a U.S. rodeo insider, some U.S. cowboys will need to change plans, but their number not likely great.
6: People who are actually coming to Calgary, they'll probably be able to have their own animals out of Texas for 21 days.
7: Scott Dornkamp is with the American group Professional Rodeo Cowboys, says most Texas rodeos happened in the spring, and cowboys who are now competing in other locations just won't go there. And some, a minority, may lease horses while competing here as usual. The Calgary Stampede telling us in a statement no impact is expected by the restriction, which they describe as common. Calgary's Spruce Meadows, meanwhile, tells the Canadian Press horses in their events rarely, if ever, come from Texas. I'm Darren Rathwell.
1: Well, Calgary police continue to search

0: For a suspect they believe is responsible for a number of sexual assaults in the city, Melanie Ng with more.
1: Calgary police are reaching out to the public for help in identifying a suspect in relation to multiple sexual assaults at a park in the city's South End. Police are sharing a sketch of the suspect believed to be responsible for multiple attacks at Fish Creek Park near the area of the Sue Higgins Bridge and Mallard Point. The attacks were reported between April 20th and May 23rd, with the victim saying a young man in his late teens to early 20s rode up to them on a bike or e-scooter and sexually assaulted them.
0: Now that sketch is up on our website, calgary.citynews.ca. Anyone with more information is urged to contact Calgary Police or Crime Stoppers. The Alberta government investing millions of dollars into Woods Homes to help support vulnerable children and youth in the city. And as 660 Shilpa Downton reports, the funding coincides with the facility's 100th anniversary.
2: The $4 million boost will go towards expanding and modernizing its bonus campus. The upgrades include new cottages and improved spaces for about 80 kids and teens, particularly those with complex needs. The province's Minister of Mental Health and Addictions, Rick Wilson, says it's part of a broader youth initiative, the Alberta Recovery Model.
3: We've made significant strides in making this happen. This includes expanding access to classroom-based mental health supports, building youth mental health facilities, increasing access to counseling, adding youth mental health hubs across the province, and funding virtual and phone-based mental health and addiction supports.
2: Woods Home supports roughly 20,000 children, youth, and families each year. I'm Shilpa Downton.
0: Coming up after the break, traffic and weather.
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8: 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Ooh. Wanted everything to match, but it's giving 50 shades of pink. 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
0: 8:41 is the time at the 660 Traffic Center. Rob Priest.
9: Starting in the southwest on 17th Avenue up by 26th Street, there is a minor crash impacting the westbound road, and you will also feel delays affecting the north and eastbound roads, so you will want to avoid it if you're approaching from Crowchild Trail. But elsewhere in the southeast on Stoney Trail approaching Chaparral Boulevard, there is a growing slowdown clogging up the westbound road, and this will stretch all the way back towards Cranston Boulevard, so you may want to use the Deerfoot Trail off-ramp to avoid getting caught up in those delays. But finishing things off on Deerfoot Trail approaching Stoney Trail in the northeast, there is a significant delay clogging up the incoming southbound road, and this will be added to by ongoing construction. But if you see a problem, give us a call at 403-291-0066. 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And now it is time for the forecast from Environment Canada. Tonight's going to bring things down to 7 with a 30% chance of showers. Friday is going to bring it up to a high of 13 with rain, and Saturday is going to reach a high of 18 with sunshine. Right now in Calgary, it is 13 and cloudy.
0: Thank you very much, Rob. 660 News Time, 8:43. A group of builders and developers taking issue with a recent report from the City of Calgary that recommends not to go forward with a purpose-built rental tax exemption program. Edward Jan has more and speaks with Vesta Properties Development Manager Cody Reimer.
10: The city says the program may not be needed since Calgary has already been building purpose-built rentals at record rates, and a tax exemption would would result in other taxpayers paying more due to the redistribution of costs. But some in the housing industry say the city is relying on data that doesn't reflect current market conditions, writing a letter to members of council saying that the current wave of supply coming online is a

0: reflection of decision-making made years ago, with developers now facing tighter financing and elevated construction costs.
1: With these very large projects, having a program like that is going to be a game changer. These carrying costs can be a killer, and although there are approved development permits and approved land uses all over, that still doesn't equate to shovels in the ground.
0: Edward Jan, City News, Calgary.
2: Coming up after the break, we are looking over some of our top stories. We're looking at sports as well. It is game day one, should I say, in the World Cup. So we're going to take a look at all the action on the field. And Team Canada, they get at it tomorrow. And it is game five, that is, of the Stanley Cup final taking place right now. We're nearing the end of the third period in this one. Vegas and Carolina going toe-to-toe once again. And Carolina looking very good in this game. They're sitting with the lead, a few minutes left in the third. So we'll see if Vegas can bounce back and make a late push here to even things up and send this one to overtime. Marcus Fitzgerald, he's watching that game. He has more sports is coming up after the break.
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2: Good evening, Calgary. It is Thursday, June 11th. I'm Mike Gazzola in the city. Mostly cloudy outside, 13 degrees. Here's what's making news right now. More details now coming forward about a shocking incident in the city's northeast yesterday. Two bodies were found in a home in Temple on Wednesday afternoon. Following autopsies afterwards, CPS now saying a 7-year-old boy was killed by his mother before the 42-year-old woman took her own life. Officers had been called to the home at around 2 yesterday for a welfare check. A new poll showing Premier Daniel Smith's popularity is at an all-time low. According to Angus Reid, Smith's approval dropping down to 39% this month. Critics have accused Smith of legitimizing separatism and creating economic uncertainty. Now, these new numbers representing a crack in what has been a strong foundation for Smith, whose approval has hovered in the mid-40s since 2022. Also, coming up after sports.
9: Ontario's police watchdog is looking into today's fatal shooting of a veteran Toronto police officer in North York.
2: And from Sportsnet 960, the Fan, Marcus Fitzgerald.
10: To the ice we go in Carolina. They might start counting it down here as the Hurricanes lead the Golden Knights 4-1 in the third period. Under 10 to play. Andrei Svechnikov with a couple of goals. Sebastian Aho and Jordan Staal has another one. He's up to 8 in these playoffs. He's owned the Stanley Cup final. Of course, they give the Conn Smythe to the playoff MVP. Staal is making a late push, but Carolina on the verge here of a 3-2 lead in the series. Game 6 is back in Vegas on Sunday. The Canes are hoping they'll be up 3-2 by the time they get there. FIFA World Cup on the go. First half approaching halftime. South Korea and Czechia, no scores so far. Mexico winning its opener against South Africa in Mexico City earlier today. A 2-0 final in Group A. Canada will meet Bosnia-Herzegovina tomorrow in Toronto. It all gets going for real. Can't wait for that. Over to the Lynx. It is the RBC Canadian Open this week, naturally. A lot of Canadians in the field, including one who is tied for the lead at 6-under par. There's a ton of players tied for the lead at -6. Matthew Anderson, though, the Canadian in that spot. Adam Svensson is one shot back. Taylor Pendrith is 2 shots behind. And there is one game in the CFL tonight, kicking off week 2 in Winnipeg. Ticats lead the Bombers 24-13 in Manitoba. Sports at 15 and 45 past every hour. Harney Time, sportsnet.ca.
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0: Do you front row? Sing along to the hits? Throw your hands in the air? Do you stick around for the encore or dash to the next show? It's the greatest music festival in the West. Over 100 acts, 4 stages, and 10 days. Do you Yahoo? Yeah, you do. Calgary Stampede, July 2nd through 12th. Canada, come on down. I'm Howie Mandel, your host for The Price is Right Tonight, and I want you in the audience. 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
1: You're listening to 660 News Radio. I'm Mike Gazzola. Looking to Ontario, a constable who was with the Toronto Police Service for 18 years was shot and killed on the job this morning. Phil Martino has more from the province's Special Investigations Unit.
2: The SIU says just after 5:30 this morning, emergency task force officers went to a building on Martha Eaton Way to execute several search warrants in connection with shootings in the city. They made their way to a fourth floor apartment unit. According to spokesperson Monica Houdon, inside that unit, a man shot at one of the officers.
3: There was one officer who discharged a firearm, resulting in a man being struck.
2: The suspect, who's 19 years old, was critically injured. 43-year-old Constable Mark Pinizzotto was taken to Sunnybrook. He died from his injuries. The SIU says there were 4 others in the unit at the time.
3: Their relationship to the men in connection to the search warrants, still too early for me to confirm anything.
2: Toronto's police chief says the initial search warrant was one of several conducted today.

0: says Ottawa's move to ban social media for kids under 16 is a good first step, but there needs to be more transparency on how the rules will be enforced. 660's Ben Bugera explains the province had wanted stronger regulations for AI, including a ban on chatbots for young people.
1: Nikki Sharma says it's something the province asked for after it was revealed OpenAI did not flag concerning interactions between its chatbot and the Tumblr Ridge shooter who killed 8 people and then themselves in February.
2: I'm a little bit wait and see about it. I think that there should be an ability to move quickly because AI is evolving and moving so quickly. And because of that, there needs to be either really strong regulatory tools and the regulator to be able to act if needed, or an ability to enact some type of ban quickly if needed, if we see that are validating it.
1: Sharma says BC and other provinces should have a role in making sure regulations on social media companies are strong enough. She adds there's an overwhelming number of Canadians who want to see those types of protections, particularly for young people. I'm Ben Bugera.
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5: From the 660 News Traffic Center, I'm Rob Priest. Starting along Deerfoot Trail, approaching Stony Trail in the northeast, there is a pretty substantial delay clogging up the incoming southbound road, and this will be added to by ongoing construction, so if you are approaching the city, you'll have to use the Dwight McClellan Trail Road. But elsewhere in the southwest, on 17th Avenue up by 26th Street, there is a minor traffic crash obstructing the eastbound and southbound roads, so you will need to avoid this if you are approaching from Crowchild Trail. But elsewhere in the city in the southeast, on Stony Trail, approaching Chaparral Boulevard, there is a significant delay tying up the westbound road, and this will stretch all the way back towards Cranston Boulevard, so you will need to drive with caution as you're going through that area, as there will be ongoing construction as well. But if you see a problem, give us a call at 403-291-0066. And now it is time for the forecast from Environment Canada. Tonight's going to bring things down to 7 with a 30% chance of showers. Friday is going to pick that up to a high of 13 with periods of rain. And Saturday is going to bring it up to a high of 18 with some sunshine. And Sunday is going to bring it even higher at 22. Right now in Calgary, it is 12 with cloudy conditions.
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0: I'm Mike Gazzola. This is 660 News Radio Canada. U.S. Trade Minister Dominic LeBlanc says there will be bilateral agreements alongside negotiations on a critical continental trade pact. He addressed the U.S.-Canada summit in Toronto today.
8: If those agreements resolve issues that all three countries are trying to resolve, I'm hopeful that we might at that point have the extension. But if not, we'll continue to do what's necessary to preserve the trilateral framework, which is in the interest of all three countries.
0: LeBlanc says he's remained in contact with U.S. Trade Representative Jameson Greer, and they will be meeting on the sidelines of the G7 in France. Overseas, for the second straight night, police in Belfast, Northern Ireland were forced to use water cannons on protesters after a stabbing attack was allegedly carried out by an immigrant from Sudan earlier this week. Reporter James Longman with the details.
9: Crowds of young men clashed with police, throwing rocks and bottles. Police say protesters have been trying to reach a hotel they believe was housing immigrants. And disturbingly, earlier this week, some went door to door in a local street looking for foreigners and torching homes. And Elon Musk has been accused of trying to whip up violence by sharing lists on X of locations where protests could take place and retweeting a message from a far-right politician with a message, millions must go.
0: Witnesses saying last night's clashes weren't as violent as the night before. And there are reports of new U.S. restrictions now placed on Cuba.
10: The U.S. is slapping sanctions against a Cuban oil and gas company. Secretary of State Marco Rubio says key assets of the company, known as Cupid, were unlocked.

0: lawfully expropriated from American owners years ago. He also accused Cuba's government of weaponizing energy. The Cuban people have been dealing with fuel shortages and blackouts. Erica Ramos in Havana says, the way Cuba is right now, I don't think change will happen overnight. It's going to take a long time for things to shine again, for this to go back to what it was many years ago. The Cuban government has previously said the sanctions punish all Cubans and are aimed at strangling the economy to destabilize the government and its people. I'm Ed Donahue.
1: The CEO of tanker company Frontline says oil tanker traffic through the Strait of Hormuz should quickly increase if the U.S. and Iran do reach a credible deal. The Gulf states are desperate to increase their oil exports. Tankers positioned close to the region to cash in on the reopening of Hormuz, according to Lars Barstad. He adds those pre-positioned tankers will eventually have to decide whether to leave if the promise of a deal does not materialize. IPO is captivating Wall Street, but SpaceX isn't a typical rocket company, defense contractor, or tech stock. Elon Musk's space company starts trading tomorrow under the ticker SPCX. Its launch business, Starlink Network, a national security role, make it part of a new class of strategic tech companies. Full bounce back for the markets for Thursday, thanks to comments by U.S. President Trump, who says he canceled airstrikes on the country for Thursday night because a deal between both countries to end the war in the Middle East could be finalized by this weekend, resulting in the Strait of Hormuz reopening by as early as this weekend as well. It caused a boomerang effect on North American markets in a positive way, led by the Dow Jones higher by 929 points. It had lost the better part of 900 points just 24 hours earlier. The NASDAQ higher by 640, the TSX in the black by 520, while the S&P was up by 127. Gold responded up by more than $100 U.S. an ounce, 4234. Oil was lower by about 3.5%, just over $86 U.S. a barrel. At the Business Center, I'm John Leatherby.
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8: Hello, Calgary, and good evening. Thank you for joining us. It is Thursday, June 11th. I'm Mike Gazzola in the city. Mostly cloudy, actually light rain starting to fall. We've dipped down to 11 degrees. Here's what's making news right now.
9: A mother killed her 7-year-old son and then took her own life. Devastating new details from city police on a murder-suicide this week in Calgary.
10: Is likely to get worse between now and October.
11: A new poll shows Premier Daniel Smith's approval rating is slipping to its lowest point ever.
12: Countdown is on to the stampede, but some planning to compete may face a change of plans over a ban at the border involving livestock.
3: The province is investing $4 million into Woods Homes to help support

0: support vulnerable children and youth in Calgary.
1: Carolina Hurricanes closing in on a 3-2 lead in the Stanley Cup Final, and we've got your second match of the day at the FIFA World Cup. The tournament kicked off on Thursday. We'll get you there, too. It's coming up in sports at 15.
2: With the deal, says Donald Trump, with Iran at hand, the market surged. The Dow higher by 929, the TSX in the black by 520, business at 26.
3: 901 is the time at the 660 Traffic Weather Center. Rob Priest.
4: Starting in the southwest on 17th Avenue up by 26th Street, that earlier crash affecting the westbound road has mostly been cleared away, but you could still expect some tie-ups impacting the northeast and westbound roads, so you may need to avoid it for at least the next little while. But elsewhere in the city, in the southeast on Stoney Trail, leaving Cranston Boulevard, there's a lengthy tie-up clogging up the westbound road, stretching all the way towards McLeod Trail, so you will want to use the Deerfoot Trail or 52nd Street off-ramp if you want to avoid getting caught up in those delays. But looking elsewhere in the city in the northeast on Deerfoot Trail approaching Stoney Trail, there's still a lengthy slowdown clogging up the incoming southbound road. So if you are trying to head towards the city, it'll be best to use the Dwight McClellan Trail Road. But if you see a problem, give us a call at 403-291-0066. 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And now it is time for the forecast from Environment Canada. Tonight's going to bring things down to 7 with a 30% chance of showers. Friday is going to bring it up to a high of 13 with rain, and Saturday is going to reach a high of 18 with sunshine. Right now in Calgary, we're dealing with up to 39 kilometer winds. It is 10 with light rain.
3: Thank you very much, Rob. 660 News Time, 9:03. Tonight we do start in the city. Calgary police now saying a 42-year-old mother took her own life and the life of her son in regards to an incident that unfolded yesterday afternoon. With an update on this tragic case from police, here 660's Nadia Muharib.
5: In a devastating murder-suicide, Calgary police confirm a mother took the life of her 7-year-old son. They have not revealed how the boy was killed nor how the 42-year-old took her own life. Someone called police to check on the welfare of the mother and son in the community of Temple on Wednesday. Tragically, it was too late for officers to do anything to save the life of the young boy or his mother. There is no history of family violence in this domestic-related case. Police are not naming the child nor his mother out of respect to their family. Calling the incident tragic and traumatic, police are aware the impact will reach many in the wider community. They say they partner with more than 20 family violence organizations and encourage anyone who may be experiencing violence or witnessing it to reach out. You can visit our website at citynews.ca for details on how to reach out to some of those resources. I'm Nadia Muharib.
3: Staying in the city, a 25-year-old man now recovering after being stabbed yesterday with the suspect that is now before the courts. In an update, Calgary police saying a 26-year-old man facing aggravated assault and possession of a dangerous weapon charge after the stabbing happening in the East Village yesterday afternoon. The victim now considered in stable condition, police saying the two involved knew one another. Alberta's premier facing her lowest approval rating on record. Taking a closer look, here's 660's Ariel O'Shea.
6: A new Angus Reid poll shows Smith's approval rating has dropped to 39%, down from a high of 51% just 1 year ago. Mount Royal University political scientist Lori Williams says the premier's recent push towards a separation referendum is the reason for this and has left many Albertans dissatisfied.
7: She changed legislation numerous times. She lowered the threshold of signatures. She lengthened the time limit and she removed the requirement that the question be constitutional. She had two court decisions against her, tried to stop the first one from being handed down by changing legislation.
6: Still, she says the premier is hoping a proposed West Coast pipeline project could help shift the conversation, win back support before the next election.
7: I mean, a lot may change if the pipeline is approved and things look like they're moving forward. That may satisfy some people, especially those soft separatists.
6: But Williams says we have to wait to see if that will be enough to recover her approval rating.
7: So the divisions and the dissatisfaction that we're seeing bubbling up at this point in time is likely to get worse between now and October. The question is whether it gets significantly better after that time.
6: I'm Ariel O'Shea.
3: And the Alberta government now filing their appeal of a judge's decision to reject a public effort to force a vote on the province leaving the country.
8: Premier Danielle Smith promised the appeal last month when she called the ruling anti-democratic. The judge found the petition should not have been issued.

0: under provincial law and that Smith's government neglected its duty to consult First Nations. The province plans to argue the judge made 14 errors in her decision. They include that the petition did not trigger the duty to consult and that the judge failed to give weight to the democratic purpose of the petition process. Jason White, The Canadian Press.
1: Well, a temporary ban is now in place at the border involving livestock, and we're looking at what that means for some cowboys who are planning a trip here for the Calgary Stampede this year. Darren Rathwell with the story.
2: Time for a rodeo, 3 weeks to the greatest outdoor show on earth. But some American cowboys with Stampede plans may need a change of plans, a border restriction now, dealing with an infection of the screwworm parasite stateside.
3: Any livestock that's coming to Canada can't have been in Texas within 21 days of entering.
2: And that restriction includes horses. However, Scott Dornkamp with the American group Professional Rodeo Cowboys says only a few U.S. competitors in the Stampede will likely be affected.
3: I mean, there are some going on, but most of the Texas rodeos have happened in the spring already.
2: And Dornkamp says rodeo cowboys headed for Stampede will just avoid Texas currently. Some will lease horses in Canada as usual. The Calgary Stampede telling us in a statement no impact is expected by the restriction, which they describe as common. Meanwhile, Calgary Spruce Meadows says horses in their events rarely, if ever, come from Texas. I'm Darren Rathwell.
1: Well, a Calgary care facility for vulnerable youth marking a major milestone and getting a significant funding boost from the province. 660 Shilpa Downton looking over the details.
4: The Alberta government is investing $4 million to modernize the Woods Homes campus in Bowness, which is celebrating its 100th anniversary.
5: This milestone reflects a longstanding commitment to supporting vulnerable children, youth, and families right across Alberta.
4: Alberta's Minister of Children and Family Services, Cyril Turton, says the funding will go towards expanding and modernizing spaces for about 80 children and youth in care, with a focus on mental health and specialized supports.
5: This includes upgrading existing buildings to create a more modern space for youth, including those who need higher levels of care, and replacing older buildings with new and purpose-built facilities that better support safety, treatment, and daily living.
4: The investment is part of Alberta's recovery model, expanding classroom supports, building youth facilities, and increasing access to counseling and mental health services. I'm Shilpa Downton.
1: Well, the ribbon cutting for a bridge that was meant to ease traffic and symbolize international cooperation between Canada and the U.S. has now been postponed. Jennifer King with more.
6: The opening of the new Gordie Howe International Bridge connecting Windsor in Canada and Detroit in the U.S. has been delayed, according to the Bridge Authority. At a Thursday news conference, Canadian Prime Minister Mark Carney downplayed any concerns.
7: At the request of the United States, we agreed to delay the opening and take the necessary time to resolve outstanding issues, a few issues that have been raised, and this is a collaborative approach. As I said yesterday, there's not great drama here. We're going to work through some issues that have come up.
6: Audio courtesy CTV. The 1.5-mile, 6-lane span is jointly owned by Canada and Michigan. The $4.4 billion project is meant to ease congestion at the existing

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3: 11 minutes after 9 is the time at the traffic center. Mr. Rob Priest.
4: In the northeast on Deerfoot Trail as you're getting over towards Beddington Trail, there is a lengthy tie-up clogging up the southbound road, and this will stretch towards 64th Avenue, so you will need to be on the lookout for that if you're traveling along that roadway. But elsewhere in the city over towards the southeast on Stoney Trail leaving Cranston Boulevard, there is a bigger tie-up clogging up the westbound road, and this will stretch all the way until you get near McLeod Trail, and this will be added to by ongoing construction, so you may want to use the 52nd Street or Deerfoot Trail off-ramps if you want to avoid getting caught up in those slowdowns. But if you see a problem, give us a call at 403-291-0066. And now it is time for the forecast from Environment Canada. Tonight's going to bring things down to 7 with a 30% chance of showers. Friday is set to reach a high of 13 with rain, and Saturday is going to see a high of 18 with sunshine. Right now in Calgary, we're dealing with up to 39 kilometer winds. It is 10 with light rain.
3: Thank you very much, Rob. 660 News Time, 9:12. Well, it is being described as a game changer for Calgary. Some builders now taking issue with a new report from the city which recommends not going forward with a purpose-built rental tax exemption program. Edward Jan has more and gets reaction from the mayor.
5: A group of builders and developers are taking issue with a recent report from the City of Calgary, which recommends not to go forward with a purpose-built rental property tax incentive program.
6: The report looked at providing tax relief to construction of transit-oriented purpose-built rentals by charging municipal property taxes only on the initial assessed value at the time a development becomes eligible for the program and not on the increased value as time goes on. The report looked at the exemption starting when a building permit is granted and lasting till the end of the tax year of when the development is done.
7: When it comes to incentivizing needed rental housing, having potentially some transitionary period with property tax breaks in the short term to incentivize construction of needed rental housing, that's potentially the way to go.
5: Edward Jan, City News, Calgary.
3: Well, Restaurants Canada now applauding a new food strategy unveiled by the federal Liberals today. It is aimed at giving Canadians more access to locally produced fruit, vegetables, and other fresh items at lower prices. Prime Minister Mark Carney saying today the average Canadian family spends roughly $10,000 a year on groceries, and there are multiple reasons for that.
8: Well, one of them is that while Canadian farmers, ranchers, and producers are producing enormous amounts of food, we're relying on other countries to process a lot of it.
3: Now, the government promises to help small and medium-sized processors to modernize and to increase productivity so that they can compete in the global marketplace while attracting investment from major manufacturers. Restaurants Canada says the restaurants industry purchases $43 billion worth of food and beverages annually, making it the largest purchaser of Canadian agricultural products. As such, it says it serves as an important link between producers and consumers across the country and looks forward to seeing the establishment of food hubs and terminals. Coming up after the break, we are looking over some of our top stories for this Thursday. We're looking at sports as well. Game 5 Stanley Cup Final, that is now all wrapped up and done with. Carolina Hurricanes one win away from taking the big, big trophy. So we're going to take a look at all the action there. And we're going to take a look at day one of the World Cup as well. Kickoff taking place today. Marcus Fitzgeraldy does have our sports rundown. It's all coming up after the break.

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7: Hello, hello, Calgary, and good evening. Thank you for joining us. It's Thursday, June 11th. I'm Mike Gazzola in the city. Well, of course, we're dealing with some wild weather today. 10 degrees, light rain falling, and those wind gusts coming in at 39 kilometers per hour. Here's what's making news right now. Calgary Police out with an update to a tragic incident yesterday. CPS saying a local woman killed her 7-year-old son before taking her own life. Now, this comes after officers conducted a welfare check at a home in the northeast in Temple. That's where they found the bodies of the boy and the 42-year-old woman. CPS saying autopsies were done and the chief medical examiner determined the case to be a murder-suicide. A temporary Canadian ban on livestock from Texas could force some competitors at the Calgary Stampede this year to find alternative horses for the rodeo. Now, the restriction was imposed after screwworm larva was detected in a Texas calf. Rodeo officials saying some contestants may need to relocate their horses or lease animals in order to compete at the Stampede. Also coming up after sports.
8: Ontario's police watchdog provides an update on the shooting death of a Toronto police officer.
7: And from Sportsnet 960 The Fan, here's Marcus Fitzgerald.
9: Carolina Hurricanes with Rod Brendamore as their captain won a Stanley Cup 20 years ago. 20 years later, they are one win away from doing it again with Rod Brendamore as the head coach. The Canes knock off the Vegas Golden Knights on home ice tonight, a 4-2 final. Andrei Svechnikov scoring a couple of times. The Stanley Cup will be in the building in Vegas on Sunday for Game 6. Only Carolina could lift it. If necessary, Game 7 will be back in Raleigh next Wednesday. That would be a bit of a layoff between Game 6 and Game 7. Quite frankly, it's an extra day between Game 5 and Game 6, so both teams should be well-rested going into that weekend battle. FIFA World Cup, second and final match of the day in Group A. It is South Korea against Czechia, scoreless so far in the second half of play. Mexico, one of the host nations at this event, won their first match over South Africa 2-0, did so in Mexico City in front of a crowd of raucous fans. Baseball, not a Blue Jay matchup to tell you about tonight. Just a few games on a Thursday. It's always kind of quiet in the bigs on a Thursday. Orioles beat the Mariners 7-5. The Rangers, the Cubs, the Dodgers playing to victories as well. In the CFL tonight, kicking off week 2 late in the fourth, the Hamilton Ticats on the road in Winnipeg. Impressive. They lead the Bombers 34-20. That is in the fourth and final quarter. On the links at the RBC Canadian Open, lots of Canadians in the field. Obviously, there is one of them tied for the lead. That would be Matthew Anderson at -6. Adam Svensson is one back. Taylor Pendrith, two shots behind. Sports at 15 and 45 past every hour, anytime. Sportsnet.ca.
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1: This is 660 News Radio. I'm Mike Cazola. Looking to the east, an 18-year veteran of the Toronto Police Service is now dead, and a suspect is in the ICU following a raid this morning. Phil Martino has the latest from Ontario's Special Investigations Unit.
2: The SIU's Monica Houdon says the shooting happened in a unit on the fourth floor of an apartment building on Martha Eaton Way while Toronto Police Emergency Task Force officers were executing several early morning search warrants in connection with shootings in the city.
3: Officers entered the unit and one man discharged his firearm at the officer first.
2: She says the 19-year-old suspect was shot multiple times.
3: There was one officer who discharged a firearm, resulting in a man being struck.
2: According to the SIU, there were four others in the unit at the time of the shooting. The suspect was critically injured. 43-year-old Constable Mark Pinizzotto was taken to Sunnybrook, where he died. Toronto's police chief says multiple search warrants were executed today related to shootings, including the one at the U.S. consulate in March. Police are still looking for another 19-year-old suspect. I'm Phil Martino.
1: Well, some are saying more needs to be done to protect young people from online harms. That's the message from BC's Attorney General, who says the new federal ban on social media for kids under 16 doesn't go as far as she hoped. 660's Ben Bugero reports from Vancouver.
4: And specifically, Nikki Sharma says her government had wanted the legislation to include a ban on AI chatbots following the mass shooting in Tumblr Ridge. She says the bill also doesn't include a requirement for AI companies to report violent content to police.
5: We asked pretty clearly that not including chatbots in a regulatory regime would be kind of ridiculous, actually. The pace and change of AI and how fast it's moving and the real harms that we see emerging means that we can't be two steps behind. We have to be setting a standard while we can.
4: Now, the online harms plan does include more regulation for AI chatbots, but not an outright ban like there is with social media. Sharma says provincial leaders need to be at the table in order to make sure the rules put in place are working. I'm Ben Bugera.
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11: From the 660 News Traffic Center, I'm Rob Priest. Starting along Deerfoot Trail, approaching Stony Trail in the northeast, there is a pretty substantial delay clogging up the incoming southbound road, and this will be added to by ongoing construction, so if you are approaching the city, you'll have to use the Dwight McClellan Trail Road. But elsewhere in the city in the southeast, on Stony Trail, approaching Chaparral Boulevard, there is a significant delay tying up the westbound road, and this will stretch all the way back towards Cranston Boulevard, so you will need to drive with caution as you're going through that area, as there will be ongoing construction as well. But elsewhere in the city in the northeast, on Deerfoot Trail, as you're getting over towards Beddington Trail, there is a pretty substantial tie-up clogging up the southbound road, and you won't be free from these delays until you get beyond 64th Avenue, so you will want to use the 96th Avenue off-ramp if you want to avoid it. But if you see a problem, give us a call at 403-291-0066. And now it is time for the forecast from Environment Canada. Tonight's going to bring things down to 7 with a 30% chance of showers. Friday is going to pick that up to a high of 13 with periods of rain, and Saturday is going to bring it up to a high of 18 with some sunshine, and Sunday is going to bring it even higher at 22. Right now in Calgary, we're dealing with up to 39 kilometer winds. It is 10 with light rain.
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1: I'm Mike Cazzola. This is 660 News Radio Canada. U.S. Trade Minister Dominic LeBlanc says he expects to see bilateral agreements negotiated alongside talks on the critical Continental Trade Pact. Addressing the U.S.-Canada summit in Toronto today, LeBlanc says he's optimistic about the negotiations after meeting with his American counterpart, Jameson Greer, in Washington last week.
2: I had a sense that Ambassador Greer and his colleagues saw the progress that they have been looking for. We talked to them about things that Canada also wants to address because it's not a one-way street.
1: Donald Trump, in the meantime, has said he's not looking to renew the CUSMA agreement and claimed the U.S. doesn't need anything from Canada. Well, a new warning from police to parents about a growing trend of criminals online recruiting teenagers to carry out violent crimes, including murders, bombings, and abductions on their behalf.
3: Anneli Berg's 16-year-old son, Rio, was a victim.
4: Still hard to believe.
3: In 2025, he was on his way home when a hooded stranger came up from behind, pulled a gun, and opened fire, killing young Rio, who was not the intended target. Police say the gunman was no professional assassin, but a fellow teen, recruited for the job online by a gang.
4: The kids do the dirty work for them, and then they just throw them away.
3: The 16-year-old hitman in this case was immediately caught, convicted, and sent to prison. So it's two young lives wasted. Police say this online recruitment trend is spreading and should be a wake-up call for parents.
1: That was ABC's Aaron Kutursky reporting. And at least nine homes were damaged in northeastern Pennsylvania, where a series of explosions took place this morning, rocking the community of Clinton Township in Wayne County.
5: A quiet neighborhood in Clinton Township in rural northeastern Pennsylvania rocked by several massive explosions. Authorities say they believe a propane leak sparked the blasts. A neighbor across the street telling our affiliate WNEP that he heard a hissing sound before the large explosions.
6: The house in front of the buildings here shook so bad that all their front windows are broken out.
5: Fire engulfing several homes, dozens of first responders on the scene.
1: That was ABC's Matt Rivers looking at the details.
7: OpenAI has announced it will acquire Ona, a startup in providing cloud environments for AI agents. Ona's technology to allow OpenAI's coding assistant, Codex, to take on longer-running tasks. The company did not disclose the terms of the acquisition. Rising mortgage rates, weaker labor market weighing on home sales in BC, especially on the Lower Mainland. The BC Real Estate Association says home sales on MLS systems in the month of May, reaching just short of 6,800 units, down 2% from the same period last year. Average residential prices also slid 1.4%, just short of $946,000 from May of 2025's figure of $959,000. There was never a wild swing of a day on the markets. This was it. Toronto and New York went skyward 24 hours after the Dow lost more than 900 points, all because of U.S. President Trump's declaration a deal with Iran is close at hand, with the Strait of Hormuz possibly reopening by this weekend. Thursday morning, Trump threatened to hit Iran hard with airstrikes before making this announcement. Trump ascertaining Iran as part of this deal will not and never will have a nuclear weapon. The Dow finishing higher by 929 points. The NASDAQ right behind, higher by 640. While the TSX was in the black by 520. The S&P getting in on the act, it was higher by 127. The Canadian dollar, 71.65 cents U.S. At the Business Center, I'm John Leatherby.
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1: Hello, Calgary. It is Thursday, June 11th. I'm Mike Gazzola in the city. Weather kind of going back and forth this evening, sitting at 10 degrees, light rain falling, a bit windy outside as well. Here's what's making news right now.
2: Calgary police say there was no reported history of domestic violence preceding the discovery of a young boy killed by his mother, a 42-year-old who took her own life.
3: And so it's not surprising that Daniel Smith's polling numbers have dropped.
4: A new poll suggests controversy surrounding Alberta's separation referendum may be taking a toll on the premier's popularity.
5: New hurdle to jump for some cowboys set to compete in events like the Stampede, new border restriction, and has to do with a parasite.
6: It means more children and youth will have access to the specialized care that they need.
7: After a century of care, Woods Homes is getting a $4 million injection from the province to help modernize its Bowness campus.
8: Carolina Hurricanes one victory away from raising the Stanley Cup for the second time in franchise history after a Game 5 victory over Vegas Thursday. FIFA World Cup, two matches on the day. We'll get into that too. Sports at 45.
9: The U.S. president says the deal with Iran is close, causing the markets to take off, led by the Dow, higher by 929. Business at 56.
1: 931 is the time at the 660 Traffic Weather Center. Rob Priest.
10: Starting in the northeast on Deerfoot Trail, heading down towards Beddington Trail, there's a lengthy delay clogging up the southbound road stretching towards 64th Avenue. And there is an ongoing crash on the northbound road as you're leaving McKnight Boulevard. So you'll have to keep both of these in mind if you are traveling towards the Deerfoot Trail roadway. But elsewhere in the southeast on Stoney Trail, leaving Cranston Boulevard, there is another ongoing traffic collision obstructing the westbound road with delays stretching all the way until you get beyond Chaparral Boulevard. So it will be a good idea to use Deerfoot Trail to avoid getting caught up in those slowdowns. But finishing things off in the northeast on Deerfoot Trail at Stoney Trail, there's a two-vehicle traffic crash obstructing the outgoing northbound road with a pretty substantial delay obstructing the southbound road. So if you are wanting to get in or out of the city, you'll have to use the Dwight McClellan Trail Road. 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And now it is time for the forecast from Environment Canada. Tonight's going to bring things down to 7 with a 30% chance of showers. Friday is going to pick it up to a high of 13 with rain, and Saturday is going to start our weekend off at 18 with sunshine. Right now in Calgary, we're dealing with up to 39 kilometer winds. It is 10 with light rain.
1: Thank you very much, Rob. 660 News Time, 9:33. We start in the city. A Calgary Police Staff Sergeant calling it a traumatic and tragic event. They have now confirmed the death of a mother and her young son in Temple. That their bodies were discovered just yesterday is now considered a murder-suicide. 660's Nadia Moharib with more on our top story.
2: Calgary Police say there was no reported family violence prior to the traumatic call. Officers arriving to a Temple home on Wednesday afternoon to find a mother and her son dead. The investigation and autopsies confirmed the 42-year-old woman killed her 7-year-old son, and then she took her own life. Given police believe the mother is responsible for her son's death, they are not looking for any suspects. And because of the domestic nature of the tragedy, they won't be releasing further details to the public. They also are not naming the woman and the child out of respect to the family left behind. In the aftermath of the tragedy, police say family violence is complex. It can unfold in any type of relationship between intimate partners, parents, children, siblings, and extended relatives. No one of any age is immune. And because abuse thrives in silence, police say ending family violence requires a collective effort by the community.

0: I'm Nadia Muharib.
1: And an update on a downtown stabbing that took place yesterday. A 26-year-old man now faces charges of aggravated assault and possession of a dangerous weapon. It was just before 3 in the afternoon when police say a 25-year-old man was stabbed near 7th Avenue and 4th Street Southeast in the East Village. He was in serious condition, later updated to stable condition. Police saying the suspect and victim did know one another. And Calgary police now releasing a composite sketch of a suspect that's linked to a series of sexual assaults in Fish Creek Park. It was between April 20th and May 23rd, three women filing reports saying they were assaulted over their clothing near the Sioux Higgins Bridge and Millard Point area. Police are now asking anyone with more information or anyone who may have been a victim to still come forward. You can find that sketch up on our website at calgary.citynews.ca. 660 News Time, 9:35. A new poll showing Premier Danielle Smith's popularity here in the province at an all-time low. 660's Ariel O'Shea looking over the details.
2: According to Angus Reid, Smith's approval has dropped to an all-time low at 39% this month, and just a year earlier, Smith's highest approval rating was at 51% in June of 2025. Mount Royal University political scientist Lori Williams says the Premier's handling of the Alberta separation debate appears to be driving much of the backlash.
3: For Danielle Smith, it's been a significant drop over the last year, and particularly a significant drop since the announcement of the referendum question. So there's a direct line that can be drawn between her actions connected to the referendum and her support currently.
2: Critics have accused Smith of legitimizing separatism.

0: And creating economic uncertainty. Separatists, meanwhile, have argued the question does not go far enough because it does not actually ask Albertans whether they want to leave Canada, only whether they want to start the process of having a referendum about leaving.
1: This is one of those situations where the referendum question appears to please no one. It raises a lot of questions and uncertainty, and so it's not surprising that Daniel Smith's polling numbers have dropped.
0: Meanwhile, Manitoba Premier Wob Kanew continues to lead the country in approval ratings at 62%, while David Eby fell to a personal low of 31%. I'm Ariel O'Shea.
2: And the Alberta government back in court. Today, the Smith government filing an appeal of the judge's decision throwing out a separatist petition to force a referendum on Alberta separation. Now, the judge's ruling ruled at the time that the petition shouldn't have been issued under provincial law, adding that it also neglected to consult with First Nations. Premier Daniel Smith was critical of that at the time, calling it anti-democratic, and promised to appeal, which is now taking place. In today's court filing in Edmonton, the government claims the judge made 14 errors in ruling. The province also arguing the petition didn't trigger the duty to consult with First Nations, and the justice failed to recognize the democratic purpose of the petition. Well, NDP leader Nahed Nenshi says his party now has a plan that would keep more money in Albertans' pockets. The affordability agenda unveiled today, promising to do everything from lowering electricity bills to hiking the minimum wage. He says it's something the Daniel Smith government simply is not doing.
3: And constantly I hear from Albertans that this government is not focused on their needs. This government, with its endless culture wars and its endless distractions, and now $100 million on a separatist referendum that nobody wanted, is not focused really on what people are talking about. Albertans deserve a government that is focused on the things they care about, whether it's the cost of living, good job, excellent public services like healthcare and education that are there when you need them.
2: Meanwhile, UCalgary sociology student Nick Chow saying many students just struggling to afford the basics.
4: Even for someone like myself who works multiple part-time jobs on top of full-time classes, you know, going to the grocery store and seeing most of my paycheck every week go towards groceries adds so much more stress to my day-to-day life. Instead of being able to save for my future, I'm worried about food on my table.
2: He remains skeptical he will become a homeowner after he graduates, and the student applauds the NDP's plan to help first-time owners with down payment assistance. 660 News Time, 9:39. Well, a parasitic infection that is in the U.S. bringing about a temporary ban at the Canada-U.S. border. And as 660's Darren Rathwell reports, it might lead to some trouble for those coming to Calgary to take part in the Stampede.
5: Who hurdled the jump for American cowboys about to compete in events like the Stampede, a livestock border restriction in place. Such animals that were in Texas 21 days prior, not allowed to cross into Canada, and that includes horses. Follows an infection of the screwworm parasite in the Lone Star State. But Scott Dornkamp, not really concerned. He's with the American group Professional Rodeo Cowboys.
6: Most of the people who will come to Calgary will be on the road already.
5: And we're not in Texas of late, says Dornkamp. He also says cowboys headed for the Stampede will avoid Texas for now, and some will just lease horses in Alberta as usual.
6: It's going to affect that one group. It's probably going to be barrel racers the most.
5: The Calgary Stampede, in a statement, describes such requirements as common. They don't expect any impact to their Western event programming. As for Calgary's Spruce Meadows, they say horses in their events rarely, if ever, come from Texas. I'm Darren Rathwell.
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3: 9:41 is the time. 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
4: Starting in the southeast on Stoney Trail, leaving Cranston Boulevard, there's an ongoing traffic incident obstructing the westbound road with delays stretching all the way until you get beyond Chaparral Boulevard. So you will need to use the Deerfoot Trail off-ramp if you want to get through here without too many problems. But elsewhere in the northeast, on Deerfoot Trail up by McKnight Boulevard, there's a minor traffic collision causing some difficulties for the northbound road, but heavy delays on the southbound road leaving Beddington Trail. So you will need to be on the lookout for both of those. But finishing things off on Deerfoot Trail up by Stoney Trail in the northeast, there is a multi-vehicle traffic incident obstructing the northbound road, and there are still heavy delays impacting the southbound road. But if you see a problem, give us a call at 403-291-0066. 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And now it is time for the forecast from Environment Canada. Tonight's going to bring things down to 7 with a 30% chance of showers. Friday is going to reach a high of 13 with rain, and Saturday is going to see a high of 18 with sunshine. Right now in Calgary, we're dealing with up to 31 kilometer winds. It is 9 and cloudy.
3: Thank you very much, Rob. 660 News Time, 9:42. A $4 million investment is coming to Calgary to support children and youth who are in care. 660 Shilpa Downton looking at the details.
5: As Woods Homes marks its 100th anniversary, it's getting a boost from the province to go towards modernizing its campus in Bowness. Alberta's Minister of Children and Family Services, Cyril Turton, was there for the announcement.
6: The Bowness campus modernization will expand capacity for specialized placements, nearly 30%, providing safe and caring spaces for more than 80 young Albertans. It means more children and youth will have access to the specialized care that they need.
5: The province's Minister of Mental Health and Addictions, Rick Wilson, says it's part of a broader effort to ensure vulnerable youth have safe, stable places to live and grow.
7: When it comes to children and youth, addressing mental health and addiction challenges as early as possible can make a significant impact in helping them build resiliency and brighter futures.
5: I'm Shilpa Downton.
3: Well, it is National Blood Donor Week. 660's Todd Kaufman has more on how you can take part.
8: It's a chance to recognize the contribution of existing donors and to encourage more Canadians to roll up their sleeves and donate. Canadian Blood Services says only a small percentage of eligible Canadians currently donate blood or plasma, despite the ongoing need in hospitals across the country. Corey Clare with Canadian Blood Services says it's a meaningful way to give back to your community.
9: So nearly half of people in Canada say that donating blood or plasma is a uniquely Canadian act of generosity. It's a meaningful way for people in Canada to give back in their community. It's Canadians helping Canadians.
8: You can book your appointment today by visiting blood.ca. I'm Todd Kaufman.
3: Coming up after the break, we are going over some of our top stories and we're looking at sports as well. We had Game 5 in the Stanley Cup Final. That's all wrapped up. And just like that, the Carolina Hurricanes just one win away from hoisting the big, big trophy in the NHL. We're talking the Stanley Cup here. So we're going to take a look at all the action that happened in Game 5. And all the pressure now on Vegas to just stay in this one. Also, it was obviously day one World Cup. We had kickoff today. Marcus Fitzgerald, he has that and more. Sports is coming up after the break.
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12: Hello, Calgary, and good evening. It is Thursday, June 11th. I'm Mike Gazzola in the city. Temperatures really starting to drop this evening. We're down to 9 degrees. A mix of sun and cloud and windy outside. Those wind gusts being tracked at 31 kilometers per hour. Here's what's making news right now. More details now coming forward about a shocking incident in the city's northeast yesterday. Two bodies were found in a home in Temple during the afternoon. This follows autopsies done today. CPS now saying a 7-year-old boy was killed by his mother before the 42-year-old woman took her own life. It's being called a murder-suicide. Officers were called to the home at around 2 in the afternoon yesterday for a welfare check. A new poll shows Premier Daniel Smith's popularity at an all-time low, according to Angus Reid. Smith's approval has now dropped down to 39% this month. Critics have accused Smith of legitimizing separatism and creating economic uncertainty. Now, these new numbers represent a crack in what has been a strong foundation for the Premier, whose approval has been hovering in the mid-40s. Since 2022. Also coming up after sports.
13: Ontario's police watchdog is looking into today's fatal shooting of a veteran Toronto police officer in North York.
12: And from Sportsnet 960, The Fan, Marcus Fitzgerald.
14: Carolina Hurricanes are one win away from raising the Stanley Cup for the second time in franchise history. They can do so on Sunday in Vegas after a 4-2 win over the Golden Knights on Thursday. A couple of goals from Andre Svechnikov in this one to put it away for Rod Brind'Amour's bunch. It's a game you saw on Sportsnet and on CBC on a day when Nikita Kucherov, the Tampa Bay Lightning, won the Hart Trophy as NHL MVP for the second time in his career. FIFA World Cup, two matches on the day, both in Group A, Korea and Czechia, South Korea, that is, tied at one in the second half of play. Second half is starting to wind down here. The first match of the day, we saw Mexico in Group A take care of South Africa 2-0, and Mexico, of course, got to play at home in Mexico City in front of a pretty raucous crowd. Canada will get that opportunity on Friday. Of course, they'll take on Bosnia and Herzegovina in Toronto. Jesse Marsh's crew, a little banged up. There's been some injuries, some limitations. We'll see if they can get things going on the right foot on home soil on Friday. And hey, South Korea just added a second goal in that second half. They now lead Czechia 2-1 as time starts to wind down. Sports at 15 and 45 past every hour, or anytime, sportsnet.ca.
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12: You're listening to 660 News Radio. I'm Mike Gazzola. Looking to Ontario, a constable who was with the Toronto Police Service for 18 years was shot and killed on the job this morning. Phil Martino has more from the province's Special Investigations Unit.
13: The SIU says just after 5:30 this morning, emergency task force officers went to a building on Martha Eaton Way to execute several search warrants in connection with shootings in the city. They made their way to a fourth floor apartment unit. According to spokesperson Monica Houdon, inside that unit, a man shot at one of the officers.
17: There was one officer who discharged a firearm, resulting in a man being struck.
13: The suspect, who's 19 years old, was critical.

0: critically injured. 43-year-old Constable Mark Pinizzotto was taken to Sunnybrook. He died from his injuries. The SIU says there were four others in the unit at the time.
1: Their relationship to the men in connection to the search warrants, still too early for me to confirm anything.
0: Toronto's police chief says the initial search warrant was one of several conducted today in connection with multiple shootings, including one at the U.S. consulate in March. Police are looking for another 19-year-old son.

0: transparency on how the rules will be enforced. 660's Ben Bugera explains the province had wanted stronger regulations for AI, including a ban on chatbots for young people.
1: Nikki Sharma says it's something the province asked for after it was revealed OpenAI did not flag concerning interactions between its chatbot and the Tumblr Ridge shooter who killed 8 people and then themselves in February.
2: I'm a little bit wait and see about it. I think that there should be an ability to move quickly because AI is evolving and moving so quickly. And because of that, there needs to be either really strong regulatory tools and the regulator to be able to act if needed, or an ability to enact some type of ban quickly if needed, if we see that are validating it.
1: Sharma says BC and other provinces should have a role in making sure regulations on social media companies are strong enough. She adds there's an overwhelming number of Canadians who want to see those types of protections, particularly for young people. I'm Ben Bugera.
0: Traffic and weather coming up in 1 minute.
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7: From the 660 News Traffic Center, I'm Rob Priest. Starting in the southeast on Stony Trail leaving Cranston Boulevard, there is an ongoing traffic crash obstructing the westbound road with delays stretching until you get beyond Chaparral Boulevard. So you will need to use Deerfoot Trail to avoid getting caught up in those delays. But on Deerfoot Trail up by McKnight Boulevard, there is a minor crash impacting the northbound road, but delays are minimal. But you will see some slowdowns on the southbound road leaving Beddington Trail, so you will need to keep both of those in mind if you are traveling towards that section of Deerfoot Trail. But finishing things off on Deerfoot Trail up by Stony Trail in the northeast, there is a two-vehicle traffic collision obstructing the northbound road with heavy delays affecting the southbound road as well. So if you are leaving the city, you'll have to use the Dwight McClellan Trail Road. But if you see a problem, give us a call at 403-291-0066. And now it is time for the forecast from Environment Canada. Tonight's going to bring things down to 7 with a 30% chance of showers. Friday is going to pick that up to a high of 13 with periods of rain. And Saturday is going to bring it up to a high of 18 with some sunshine. And Sunday is going to bring it even higher at 22. Right now in Calgary, we're dealing with up to 31-kilometer winds. It is 9 with cloudy conditions.
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0: I'm Mike Gazzola. This is 660 News Radio Canada. U.S. Trade Minister Dominic LeBlanc says there will be bilateral agreements alongside negotiations on a critical continental trade pact. He addressed the U.S.-Canada summit in Toronto today.
10: If those agreements resolve issues that all three countries are trying to resolve, I'm hopeful that we might at that point have the extension. But if not, we'll continue to do what's necessary to preserve the trilateral framework, which is in the interest of all three countries.
0: LeBlanc says he's remained in contact with U.S. Trade Representative Jameson Greer, and they will be meeting on the sidelines of the G7 in France. Overseas, for the second straight night, police in Belfast, Northern Ireland were forced to use water cannons on protesters after a stabbing attack was allegedly carried out by an immigrant from Sudan earlier this week. Reporter James Longman with the details.
11: Crowds of young men clash with police, throwing rocks and bottles. Police say protesters have been trying to reach a hotel they believe was housing immigrants. And disturbingly, earlier this week, some went door to door in a local street looking for foreigners and torching homes. And Elon Musk has been accused of trying to whip up violence by sharing lists on X of locations where protests could take place and retweeting a message from a far-right politician with a message, millions must go.
0: Witnesses saying last night's clashes weren't as violent as the night before. And there are reports of new U.S. restrictions now placed on Cuba.
12: The U.S. is slapping sanctions against a Cuban oil and gas company. Secretary of State Marco Rubio says key assets of the company, known as Cupit, were unlawfully expropriated.

0: from American owners years ago. He also accused Cuba's government of weaponizing energy. The Cuban people have been dealing with fuel shortages and blackouts. Erica Ramos in Havana says, the way Cuba is right now, I don't think change will happen overnight. It's going to take a long time for things to shine again, for this to go back to what it was many years ago. The Cuban government has previously said the sanctions punish all Cubans and are aimed at strangling the economy to destabilize the government and its people. I'm Ed Donahue.
1: The CEO of tanker company Frontline says oil tanker traffic through the Strait of Hormuz should quickly increase if the U.S. and Iran do reach a credible deal. The Gulf states are desperate to increase their oil exports. Tankers positioned close to the region to cash in on the reopening of Hormuz, according to Lars Barstad. He adds those pre-positioned tankers will eventually have to decide whether to leave if the promise of a deal does not materialize. IPO is captivating Wall Street, but SpaceX isn't a typical rocket company, defense contractor, or tech stock. Elon Musk's space company starts trading tomorrow under the ticker SPCX. Its launch business, Starlink Network, and national security role make it part of a new class of strategic tech companies. Full bounce back for the markets for Thursday, thanks to comments by U.S. President Trump, who says he canceled airstrikes on the country for Thursday night because a deal between both countries to end the war in the Middle East could be finalized by this weekend, resulting in the Strait of Hormuz reopening by as early as this weekend as well. It caused a boomerang effect on North American markets in a positive way, led by the Dow Jones higher by 929 points. It had lost the better part of 900 points just 24 hours earlier. The NASDAQ higher by 640, the TSX in the black by 520, while the S&P was up by 127. Gold responded up by more than $100 U.S. an ounce, 4234. Oil was lower by about 3.5%, just over $86 U.S. a barrel. At the Business Center, I'm John Leatherby.
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7: Hello, Calgary, and good evening. It is Thursday, June 11th. I'm Mike Gazzola in the city. The sun continues to set. We're sitting at 9 degrees, windy conditions outside. Here's what's making news right now.
8: Calgary police say there were no documented warnings, hints of family violence prior to a murder-suicide which saw a mother kill her 7-year-old son and then herself.
9: She seems to be pleasing no one at this stage of the game.
10: A new poll shows Premier Daniel Smith's popularity is at an all-time low.
11: 3 weeks to go before the Calgary Stampede, but how will a temporary ban at the border impact Americans competing in the event? Involves an infection in livestock.
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13: A Calgary care facility for youth is marking its 100th anniversary and getting a $4 million boost to help modernize the campus.
14: Carolina Hurricane.

0: Canes to within one win of raising the Stanley Cup, and we'll wrap the first day at the FIFA World Cup coming up in sports at 15.
1: With the deals as Donald Trump with Iran at hand, the market surged. The Dow higher by 929, the TSX in the black by 520, business at 26.
2: 10:01 is the time at the 660 Traffic Center. Here's Rob Priest.
3: Starting in the southeast on Stony Trail, leaving Cranston Boulevard, there's an ongoing crash impacting the westbound road with delays stretching all the way until you get beyond Chaparral Boulevard. So you will need to be mindful of this as you are trying to get through that area. But elsewhere in the northwest on Memorial Drive up by 10th Street, there's another ongoing incident impacting the east and westbound roads, and this will be added to by ongoing construction. Looking elsewhere in the northeast, on Deerfoot Trail up by McKnight Boulevard, there is a minor collision impacting the northbound road, but delays are minimal at this time. But there is significant tie-ups affecting the southbound road stemming from Bennington Trail. But even further northbound, as you're getting up towards Stony Trail in the northeast, there is another multi-vehicle traffic collision obstructing the northbound road, and there is still a significant tie-up and obstruction clogging up the southbound road. But if you see a problem, give us a call at 403-291-0066. And now it is time for the forecast from Environment Canada. Tonight's going to bring things down to 7 with a 30% chance of showers. Friday is going to reach a high of 13 with rain, and Saturday is set to reach a high of 18 with sunshine. Right now in Calgary, it is 10 and cloudy.
2: Thank you very much, Rob. 660 News Time at 10:03. Following the shocking discovery of two bodies in Calgary's northeast yesterday, Calgary police saying there were at the time no reported history of any domestic violence prior to a young boy being killed by his mother. CPS now adding this case is a heartbreaking reminder that everyone has a role to potentially reach out for help if they see a suspect or family that is in need of some assistance. 660's Nadia Maharib with our top story.
4: Calgary police homicide detectives continue to investigate the deaths of a woman and a young boy found dead in a northeast home earlier this week. Someone raised the alarm and reached out to police on Wednesday afternoon. Officers arrived at a home in the community of Temple too late. Inside, a 42-year-old woman and her 7-year-old son were dead. Police now saying the case is a murder-suicide, the mother taking her own life after killing her son. No details are being released about what happened in the final moments of the lives of the mother and son, but police say there were no reports of family violence prior to the devastating discovery this week. Although murder-suicides are quite rare in Canada, the lack of previous documented violence is not unusual, according to police who say that family violence is complex and it can go undetected when cloaked in silence. Young, elderly parents, children, siblings are all potentially at risk regardless of their backgrounds. City police encourage people to learn the signs of abuse and how to support someone who may be targeted and to listen without judgment. There are more than 20 community partners who can help in cases of family violence, intimate partner violence, child abuse, and elder abuse. Find more details on our website and how to get help at citynews.ca. I'm Nadia Moharib.
2: And Calgary Police with an update in regards to another incident from yesterday. It was at around 3 in the afternoon at 4th Street and 7th Avenue Southeast in East Village. A 25-year-old man was stabbed. He was taken to the hospital in serious condition, now considered in stable condition. Today, police announcing charges of aggravated assault and possession of a dangerous weapon against a 26-year-old man. Police saying the suspect and victim were known to one another. 660 News Time at 10:05. A new poll suggests controversy surrounding the separation referendum may be now taking a toll on the premier's popularity. 660's Ariel O'Shea with a closer look.
5: A new Angus Reid poll puts Smith's approval at 39%, while 56% of Albertans say they disapprove of her performance. Mount Royal University political scientist Lori Williams says the premier is facing criticism from both supporters and opponents of the separation referendum.
6: This is similar to Jason Kenney's situation in that she seems to be pleasing no one at this stage of the game.
5: The survey comes after weeks of controversy surrounding the province's planned October referendum on Alberta's future relationship within Canada. Williams warns the issue could create long-term challenges for the governing party.
6: There is a danger that she and her party become associated with separation or being a separatist party, or that too many in the party are separatists. We're seeing moderate conservatives saying that the separatists have much too much influence within the party.
5: She adds there's a danger of a party split. Despite the decline, Smith still maintains approval from about 7 in 10 past UCP voters. I'm Ariel O'Shea.
2: Well, an affordability agenda unveiled by the Alberta NDP promised

0: racing to do everything from cutting electricity bills to hiking the minimum wage and trying to ease costs for first-time home buyers. Leader in Ahead Nenshi saying covering the costs of daily essentials is a struggle for many Albertans.
1: The people talk a lot about the cost of living, about making ends meet, about making it to the end of the month. There's not one of us, for example, who has not been talking with our families about grocery prices or the price of utilities and the electricity bills that we pay every single month.
0: And the NDP planning to include the removal of the 13 cent per liter gas tax when prices are high.
1: We'll cut electricity bills by a target of 10% by working with industry to ensure that we're getting rid of wasteful things that are costing you money and fixing the terribly broken electricity system design that this government has foisted upon us. We know that electricity bills went up by as much as 300 to 400%. Under the UCP. That's not normal. It's not right. It's because we have a government that doesn't know what it's doing.
0: Then she went on to continue slamming the UCP government for failing Albertans by focusing on what they're calling distractions, such as the costly upcoming referendum on separation, rather than addressing cost of living concerns. 660 News Time, 10:07. Calgary police continue to search for a suspect they believe is responsible for a number of sexual assaults in the city. Melanie Ng with more.
2: Calgary police are reaching out to the public for help in identifying a suspect in relation to multiple sexual assaults at a park in the city's south end. Police are sharing a sketch of the suspect believed to be responsible for multiple attacks at Fish Creek Park near the area of the Sue Higgins Bridge and Mallard Point. The attacks were reported between April 20th and May 23rd, with the victim saying a young man in his late teens to early 20s rode up to them on a bike or e-scooter and sexually assaulted them.
0: Now, this sketch by police is up on our website, calgary.citynews.ca. Anyone with more information is urged to contact Calgary Police or Crime Stoppers. Those headed here to the city for the Stampede this year may face a change of plans after a temporary ban at the Canada-U.S. border over a livestock infection. 660's Darren Rathwell looking at the details.
3: It's not an outright ban.
4: But it is a new restriction at the border brought on by a parasitic infection. Livestock, including horses, not allowed into Canada if they were in Texas within 21 days prior. And what does it mean for Americans competing in the greatest outdoor show on earth? According to a U.S. rodeo insider, some U.S. cowboys will need to change plans, but their number not likely great.
3: People who are actually coming to Calgary, probably they'll probably be able to have their own animals out of Texas for 21 days.
4: Scott Dornkamp is with the American group Professional Rodeo Cowboys, says most Texas rodeos happened in the spring, and cowboys who are now competing in other locations just won't go there. And some, a minority, may lease horses while competing here, as usual. The Calgary Stampede telling us in a statement no impact is expected by the restriction, which they describe as common. Calgary's Spruce Meadows, meanwhile, tells the Canadian Press horses in their events rarely, if ever, come from Texas. I'm Darren Rathwell.
0: The Alberta government now investing millions of dollars into Woods Homes. This to help support vulnerable children and youth in Calgary. And as 660 Shilpa Downton reports, the funding coincides with the facility's

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2: 11 minutes after 10 is the time at the traffic center. Rob Priest.
3: Starting in the southeast on Stony Trail, leaving Cranston Boulevard, there is still a lengthy delay clogging up the westbound road, and this is due to an ongoing traffic crash. And you won't be free from these slowdowns until you get beyond Chaparral Boulevard. But elsewhere in the northwest on Memorial Drive up by 10th Street, there's still a minor crash impacting the westbound road, so you will need to be on the lookout for that if you are approaching from 10th Street or 14th Street. But elsewhere in the northeast on Deerfoot Trail up by McKnight Boulevard, there's a minor collision impacting the northbound road, but delays are minimal at this time. But you will still feel a pretty substantial tie-up on the southbound road at Beddington Trail. And finishing things off up by Stony Trail, again on Deerfoot Trail, there is a multi-vehicle traffic collision obstructing the northbound road, and there is still a significant clogging of the southbound road, so you'll have to use the Dwight McClellan Trail Road if you want to get in or out of the city. But if you see a problem, give us a call at 403-291-0066. 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And now it is time for the forecast from Environment Canada. Tonight's going to bring things down to 7 with a 30% chance of showers. Friday is going to pick that up to a high of 13 with rain. And Saturday is going to start our weekend off at 18 with sunshine. Right now in Calgary, it is 10 with cloudy conditions.
2: Thank you very much, Rob. 660 News Time, 1013. A group of builders and developers now taking issue with a recent report from the City of Calgary that recommends not to go forward with a purpose-built rental tax exemption program. Edward Jan has more and speaks with Vesta Properties Development Manager Cody Reimer.
4: The city says the program may not be needed since Calgary has already been building purpose-built rentals at record rates, and a tax exemption would result in other taxpayers paying more due to the redistribution of costs. But some in the housing industry say the city is relying on data that doesn't reflect current market conditions, writing a letter to members of council saying that the current wave of supply coming online is a reflection of decision-making made years ago, with developers now facing tighter financing and elevated construction costs.
5: With these very large projects, having a program like that is going to be a game changer. These carrying costs can be a killer, and although there are approved development permits and approved land uses all over, that still doesn't equate to shovels in the ground.
4: Edward Jan, City News, Calgary.
2: Coming up after the break, we are going over some of our top stories. We're going to look at sports as well. Day one World Cup, we did have kickoff, so we're going to take a look at the action there. And it was Game 5, Stanley Cup Final earlier this evening. And just like that, the Carolina Hurricanes one win away from taking the Stanley Cup, the big, big trophy in the NHL. We're going to look at the latest. Marcus Fitzgerald, he does have our sports rundown. It's all coming up after the break.
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1: Hello, Calgary, and good evening. Thank you for joining us. It is Thursday, June 11th. I'm Mike Gazzola in the city. The sun pretty much set, sitting at 10 degrees. Here's what's making news right now. Calgary police out with an update to a tragic incident yesterday. CPS saying a local woman killed her 7-year-old boy, her 7-year-old son, before taking her own life. Now, this comes after officers conducted a welfare check at a home in the Northeast in Temple. That's where they found the bodies of the boy and the 42-year-old woman. Police saying autopsies were conducted and the chief medical examiner determined that the case was a murder-suicide. A temporary Canadian ban on livestock from Texas could force some competitors at the Calgary Stampede to find alternative horses for this year's rodeo. The restriction was imposed after screwworm larva was detected in a Texas calf. Rodeo officials saying some contestants may need to relocate their horses or lease animals in order to compete at the Stampede. Also coming up after sports.
2: Ontario's police watchdog provides an update on the shooting death of a Toronto police officer.
1: And from Sportsnet 960 The Fan, here's Marcus Fitzgerald.
3: Rod Brindamore captained the Carolina Hurricanes to a Stanley Cup championship back in 2006. He is one victory away from coaching the Carolina Hurricanes to their second Stanley Cup championship. Andrei Svechnikov with a couple of goals in Thursday's Game 5. Carolina beats Vegas 4-2. Nikolai Ehlers, the former Winnipeg Jet, with 3 assists in this game. And Brandon Bussey, what a story this young man's become. 23 stops to help the Canes to the victory. They can raise the Stanley Cup on Sunday evening in Vegas. That is Game 6. And for what it's worth, Vegas head coach John Tortorella said afterwards, they'll be back in Carolina. If it goes back to Carolina, Game 7 would go on Wednesday. Sportsnet and CBC. FIFA World Cup, 2 matches in the books. South Korea coming back to knock off Czechia 2-1 in Group A action. Earlier in the day, we saw Mexico get by South Africa by a 2-0 count. Of course, Friday afternoon in Toronto, Canada's first matchup against Bosnia-Herzegovina. Jesse Marsh's group a little banged up. We'll see what that squad looks like on Friday for the first time. Can't wait for that. RBC Canadian Open. A lot of Canadians in the field. A big group of players tied for the lead at -6. One of those, Canadian Matthew Anderson. Adam Svensson won back. Taylor Pendrith, 2 shots behind. Sports at 15 and 45 past every hour, anytime. Sportsnet.ca.
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1: This is 660 News Radio. I'm Mike Gazzola. Looking to the east, an 18-year veteran of the Toronto Police Service is now dead, and a suspect is in the ICU following a raid this morning. Phil Martino has the latest from Ontario's Special Investigations Unit.
8: The SIU's Monica Houdon says the shooting happened in a unit on the fourth floor of an apartment building on Martha Eaton Way while Toronto Police Emergency Task Force officers were executing several early morning search warrants in connection with shootings in the city.
9: Officers entered the unit and one man discharged his firearm at the officer first.
8: She says the 19-year-old suspect was shot multiple times.
9: There was one officer who discharged a firearm, resulting in a man being struck.
8: According to the SIU, there were 4 others in the unit at the time of the shooting. The suspect was critically injured. 43-year-old Constable Mark Pinizzotto was taken to Sunnybrook, where he died. Toronto's police chief says multiple search warrants were executed today related to shootings, including the one at the U.S. consulate in March. Police are still looking for another 19-year-old suspect. I'm Phil Martino.
1: Well, some are saying more needs to be done to protect young people from online harms. That's the message from BC's Attorney General, who says the new federal ban on social media for kids under 16 doesn't go as far as she hoped.

0: 360's Ben Bagheera reports from Vancouver.
1: And specifically, Nikki Sharma says her government had wanted the legislation to include a ban on AI chatbots following the mass shooting in Tumblr Ridge. She says the bill also doesn't include a requirement for AI companies to report violent content to police.
2: We asked pretty clearly that not including chatbots in a regulatory regime would be kind of ridiculous, actually. The pace and change of AI and how fast it's moving and the real harms that we see emerging means that we can't be two steps behind. We have to be setting a standard while we can.
1: Now, the online harms plan does include more regulation for AI chatbots, but not an outright ban like there is with social media. Sharma says provincial leaders need to be at the table in order to make sure the rules put in place are working. I'm Ben Bagheera.
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11: From the 660 News Traffic Center, I'm Rob Priest. Starting in the southeast on Stoney Trail leaving Cranston Boulevard, there is an ongoing traffic crash obstructing the westbound road with delays stretching until you get beyond Chaparral Boulevard. So you will need to use Deerfoot Trail to avoid getting caught up in those delays. But over to the northwest on Memorial Drive up by 10th Street, there is a minor crash impacting the westbound road. And you'll also feel

0: You'll need to keep both of those in mind if you are traveling towards that section of Deerfoot Trail. But finishing things off on Deerfoot Trail up by Stony Trail in the northeast, there's a two-vehicle traffic collision obstructing the northbound road with heavy delays affecting the southbound road as well. So if you are leaving the city, you'll have to use the Dwight McClellan Trail Road. But if you see a problem, issue, or concern that you want to let us know about, give us a call at 403-291-0066. And now it is time for the forecast from Environment Canada. Tonight's going to bring things down to 7 with a 30% chance of showers. Friday is going to pick that up to a high of 13 with periods of rain. And Saturday is going to bring it up to a high of 18 with some sunshine. And Sunday is going to bring it even higher at 22. Right now in Calgary, it is 10 with cloudy conditions.
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3: I'm Mike Cazola. This is 660 News Radio Canada. U.S. Trade Minister Dominic LeBlanc says he expects to see bilateral agreements negotiated alongside talks on the Critical Continental Trade Pact. Addressing the U.S.-Canada summit in Toronto today, LeBlanc says he's optimistic about the negotiations after meeting with his American counterpart, Jameson Greer, in Washington last week.
4: I had a sense that Ambassador Greer and his colleagues saw the progress that they have been looking for. We talked to them about things that Canada also wants to address because it's not a one-way street.
3: Donald Trump, in the meantime, has said he's not looking to renew the CUSMA agreement and claimed the U.S. doesn't need anything from Canada. Well, a new warning from police to parents about a growing trend of criminals online recruiting teenagers to carry out violent crimes, including murders, bombings, and abductions on their behalf.
5: Annalie Berg's 16-year-old son, Rio, was a victim.
6: Still hard to believe.
5: In 2025, he was on his way home when a hooded stranger came up from behind, pulled a gun, and opened fire, killing young Rio, who was not the intended target. Police say the gunman was no professional assassin, but a fellow teen, recruited for the job online by a gang.
6: The kids did the dirty work for them, and then...

0: they just throw them away.
1: The 16-year-old hitman in this case was immediately caught, convicted, and sent to prison. So it's two young lives wasted. Police say this online recruitment trend is spreading and should be a wake-up call for parents.
2: That was ABC's Aaron Kutursky reporting. And at least nine homes were damaged in northeastern Pennsylvania, where a series of explosions took place this morning, rocking the community of Clinton Township in Wayne County.
3: A quiet neighborhood in Clinton Township in rural northeastern Pennsylvania rocked by several massive explosions. Authorities say they believe a propane leak sparked the blasts. A neighbor across the street telling our affiliate WNEP that he heard a hissing sound before the large explosions.
4: The house in front of the buildings here shook so bad that all their front windows are broken out.
3: Fire engulfing several homes, dozens of first responders on the scene.
2: That was ABC's Matt Rivers looking at the details.
5: OpenAI has announced it will acquire Ona, a startup in providing cloud environments for AI agents. Ona's technology to allow OpenAI's coding assistant, Codex, to take on longer-running tasks. The company did not disclose the terms of the acquisition. Rising mortgage rates, weaker labor market weighing on home sales in BC, especially on the Lower Mainland. The BC Real Estate Association says home sales on MLS systems in the month of May, reaching just short of 6,800 units, down 2% from the same period last year. Average residential prices also slid 1.4%, just short of $946,000 from May of 2025's figure of $959,000. There was ever a wild swing of a day on the markets. This was it. Toronto and New York went skyward 24 hours after the Dow lost more than 900 points, all because of U.S. President Trump's declaration a deal with Iran is close at hand, with the Strait of Hormuz possibly reopening by this weekend. Thursday morning, Trump threatened to hit Iran hard with airstrikes before making this announcement. Trump ascertaining Iran as part of this deal will not and never will have a nuclear weapon. The Dow finishing higher by 929 points. The NASDAQ right behind, higher by 640. While the TSX was in the black by 520. The S&P getting in on the act, it was higher by 127. The Canadian dollar, 71.65 cents U.S. At the Business Center, I'm John Leatherby.
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2: Hello, Calgary. It is Thursday, June 11th. I'm Mike Gazzola in the city. Nightfall, 10 degrees. Here's what's making news right now.
13: A mother killed her 7-year-old son and then took her own life. Devastating new details from city police on a murder-suicide this week in Calgary.
14: Is likely to get worse between now and October.
15: A new poll shows Premier Daniel Smith's approval rating is slipping to its lowest point ever.
16: Countdown is on to the stampede, but some planning to compete may face a change of plans over a ban at the border involving livestock.
17: The province is investing $4 million into Woods Homes to help support vulnerable children and youth in Calgary.
18: A Stanley Cup championship now in sight for the Carolina Hurricanes after a Game 5 win at home over the Vegas Golden Knights, and we'll get into the day at FIFA World Cup. That's on the way. Sports at 45.
5: The U.S. president says the deal with Iran is close, causing the markets to take off, led by the Dow, higher by 929. Business at 56.
2: 10:31 is the time at the 660 Traffic Center. Here's Rob Priest.
0: Starting in the southeast on Stony Trail, leaving Cranston Boulevard, there is still a lengthy tie-up clogging up the westbound road stretching over towards McLeod Trail. So you will need to drive with caution going through that area as it is still dealing with ongoing construction work. But elsewhere in the northwest on Memorial Drive up at 10th Street, that earlier traffic incident affecting the westbound road has mostly been cleared away. So things are moving smoother there. But elsewhere in the northeast on Deerfoot Trail up by McKnight Boulevard, there is still a minor crash on the northbound road, and there are still heavy slowdowns affecting the southbound road in that area as well. And more crashes on the northbound road heading up towards Stony Trail in the northeast, as well as a big amount of delays collecting as you're getting through the Stony Trail Road into the city. One final ongoing situation in the northeast on Martha's Way at Martindale Boulevard. There is one other ongoing traffic crash, and this will be obstructing the southbound road. But if you see a problem, give us a call at 403-291-0066. And now it is time for the forecast from Environment Canada. Tonight's going to bring things down to 7 with a 30% chance of showers. Friday is going to pick it up to a high of 13 with rain. And Saturday is set to reach a high of 18 with sunshine. Right now in Calgary, it is 10 and cloudy.
2: Thank you very much, Rob. 660 News Time, 10:32. Tonight we do start in the city. Calgary police saying a 42-year-old mother took the life of her own son before ending her own yesterday. This after their bodies were found during a welfare check. And with an update on this tragic case from police, here's 660's Nadia Maharib.
13: In a devastating murder-suicide, Calgary police confirm a mother took the life of her 7-year-old son. They have not revealed how the boy was killed nor how the 42-year-old took her own life. Someone called police to check on the welfare of the mother and son in the community of Temple on Wednesday. Tragically, it was too late for officers to do anything to save the life of the young boy or his mother. There is no history of family violence in this domestic-related case. Police are not naming the child nor his mother out of respect to their family. Calling the incident tragic and traumatic, police are aware the impact will reach many in the wider community. They say they partner with more than 20 family violence organizations and encourage anyone who may be experiencing violence or witnessing it to reach out. You can visit our website at citynews.ca for details on how to reach out to some of those resources. I'm Nadia Moharib.
2: A 25-year-old man is now recovering after being stabbed yesterday, with the suspect now taken into custody. In an update, Calgary police saying a 26-year-old man is facing aggravated assault and possession of a dangerous weapon charges. This after the stabbing happened in the afternoon yesterday in Calgary's East Village. The victim is now considered in stable condition. Police saying the two of them did know one another. 660 News Time, 10:34. Alberta's premier facing her lowest approval rating on record to date. 660's Ariel O'Shea with a closer look.
15: A new Angus Reid poll shows Smith's approval rating has dropped to 39%, down from a high of 51% just 1 year ago. Mount Royal University political scientist Lori Williams says the premier's recent push towards a separation referendum is the reason for this and has left many Albertans dissatisfied.
14: She changed legislation numerous times. She lowered the threshold of signatures. She lengthened the time limit, and she removed the requirement that the question be constitutional. She had two court decisions against her, tried to stop the first one from being handed down by changing legislation.
15: Still, she says the premier is hoping a proposed West Coast pipeline project could help shift the conversation, win back support before the next election.
14: I mean, a lot may change if the pipeline is approved and things look like they're moving forward. That may satisfy some people, especially those soft separatists.
15: But Williams says we have to wait to see if that will be enough to recover her approval rating.
14: So the divisions and the dissatisfaction that we're seeing bubbling up at this point in time is likely to get worse between now and October. The question is whether it gets significantly better after that time.
15: I'm Ariel O'Shea.
2: In the meantime, the Alberta government has now filed its appeal of a judge's decision to reject a public effort to force a vote on the province quitting Canada.
19: Premier Danielle Smith promised the appeal last month when she called the ruling anti-democratic. The judge found the petition should not have been issued under provincial law and that Smith's government neglected its duty to consult First Nations. The province plans to argue the judge made 14 errors in her decision. They include that the petition did not trigger the duty to consult and that the judge failed to give weight to the democratic purpose of the petition process. Jason White, The Canadian Press.

0: Well, a student from the University of Calgary saying it's increasingly difficult for students like themselves to make ends meet these days.
1: The biggest concern about among both myself and my peers has been affordability. Tuition on its own is already really expensive, but the rising cost of groceries, gas, rent, and other bills have put an even greater pressure on students. Trying to keep up with these expenses while earning the lowest minimum wage in the country has become increasingly difficult. For Alberta to have a successful future, we need to start investing in our youth. In order for us to continue to be an educated and hardworking province, we can't make it impossible for students to make ends meet.
0: An NDP leader, Nahed Nenshi, agrees with that. His party now unveiling their affordability plan today, which includes cutting the cost of electricity and increasing minimum wage to $18 an hour in Alberta. Nenshi says the plan would lower the price to put food on the table by hiking competition, appointing a grocery watchdog, and targeting shrinkflation.
2: Too many families, people who work hard every day, have a twinge of fear when they get to the till at the grocery store. Too many moms tell me that they don't buy grapes for their kids anymore. They just can't afford to. It's not right, it's not fair, and we can do things to fix it.
0: And the NDP accuses the UCP of being focused on distractions such as the upcoming referendum rather than addressing real needs, as they call it, for Albertans. 660 News Time at 10:37. A temporary ban is now in place at the border involving livestock, and we're looking at what that means for some cowboys planning a trip to the Calgary Stampede this year. Darren Rathwell with the story.
3: Time for a rodeo, 3 weeks to the greatest outdoor show on earth. But some American cowboys with stampede plans may need a change of plans, a border restriction now, dealing with an infection of the screwworm parasite stateside.
4: Any livestock that's coming to Canada can't have been in Texas within 21 days of entering.
3: And that restriction includes horses. However, Scott Dornkamp with the American group Professional Rodeo Cowboys says only a few U.S. competitors in the stampede will likely be affected.
4: I mean, there are some going on, but most of the Texas rodeos have happened in the spring already.
3: And Dornkamp says rodeo cowboys headed for Stampede will just avoid Texas currently. Some will lease horses in Canada as usual. The Calgary Stampede telling us in a statement no impact is expected by the restriction, which they describe as common. Meanwhile, Calgary Spruce Meadows says horses in their events rarely, if ever, come from Texas. I'm Darren Rathwell.
0: Well, a Calgary care facility for vulnerable youth now marking a major milestone and getting a significant funding boost from the province. 660 Shilpa Downton looking at the details.
5: The Alberta government is investing $4 million to modernize the Woods Homes campus in Bowness, which is celebrating its 100th anniversary.
6: This milestone reflects a longstanding commitment to supporting vulnerable children, youth, and families right across Alberta.
5: Alberta's Minister of Children and Family Services, Cyril Turton, says the funding will go towards expanding and modernizing spaces for about 80 children and youth in care, with a focus on mental health and specialized supports.
6: This includes upgrading existing buildings to create a more modern space for youth, including those who need higher levels of care, and replacing older buildings with new and purpose-built facilities that better support safety, treatment, and daily living.
5: The investment is part of Alberta's recovery model, expanding classroom supports, building youth facilities, and increasing access to counseling and mental health services. I'm Shilpa Downton.
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0: 10:41 is the time at the traffic center. Mr. Rob Priest.
12: Starting in the southeast on Stony Trail leaving Cranston Boulevard, there's still an ongoing crash impacting the westbound road with delays stretching beyond Chaparral Boulevard, so you will need to be on the lookout for that for the next little while. But elsewhere in the northeast on Martha's Way approaching Martindale Boulevard, there is another ongoing traffic incident obstructing the southbound road. But at least for right now, the east and westbound roads aren't seeing any major delays. But elsewhere in the northeast, on Deerfoot Trail up by McKnight Boulevard, that earlier crash on the northbound road has been cleared away, but there is still a significant tie-up affecting the southbound road stretching from Beddington Trail. And further northbound, as you're getting up towards Stony Trail, there is still a minor traffic incident affecting the northbound road with big delays stretching on the incoming southbound road. So if you are heading in or out of the city, you'll have to use the Dwight McClellan Trail Road. But if you see a problem, give us a call at 403-291-0066. And now it is time for the forecast from Environment Canada. Tonight's going to bring things down to 7 with a 30% chance of showers. Friday is going to bring it up to a high of 13 with rain, and Saturday is set to reach 18 degrees with sunshine. Right now in Calgary, it is 10 and cloudy.
0: Thank you very much, Rob. 660 News Time, 1042. Well, the ribbon-cutting ceremony for a bridge that was meant to ease traffic and symbolize international cooperation between Canada and the U.S. has now been postponed. Jennifer King with more.
13: The opening of the new Gordie Howe International Bridge connecting Windsor in Canada and Detroit in the U.S. has been delayed, according to the Bridge Authority. At a Thursday news conference, Canadian Prime Minister Mark Carney downplayed any concerns.
14: At the request of the United States, we agreed to delay the opening and take the necessary time to resolve outstanding issues, a few issues that have been raised, and this is a collaborative approach. As I said yesterday, there's not great drama here. We're going to work through some issues that have come up.
13: Audio courtesy CTV. The 1.5-mile six-lane span is jointly owned by Canada and Michigan. The $4.4 billion project is meant to ease congestion at the existing Ambassador Bridge and the Detroit-Windsor Tunnel. In February, President Trump demanded Canada turn over at least half the ownership to the U.S. federal government. And sources say Commerce Secretary Howard Lutnick has pushed back on the opening amid internal disagreements in the administration. I'm Jennifer King.
0: Well, Restaurants Canada now applauding a new food strategy unveiled by the federal Liberals today. It is aimed at giving Canadians more access to locally produced fruits, vegetables, and other fresh items at lower prices. Prime Minister Mark Carney saying today the average Canadian family spends roughly $10,000 a year on groceries, and there are multiple reasons for that.
14: Well, one of them is that while Canadian farmers, ranchers, and producers are producing enormous amounts of food, we're relying on other countries to process a lot of it.
0: Now, the government promises to help small and medium-sized processors to modernize and to increase productivity so that they can compete in the global marketplace while attracting investment from major manufacturers. Restaurants Canada saying the restaurant industry purchases $43 billion in food and beverages every year, making it the largest purchaser of Canadian agricultural products. Coming up after the break, a look at our top stories, a look at sports as well. We had Game 5 in the Stanley Cup Final. Just like that, the Carolina Hurricanes one win away from winning the Stanley Cup. And of course, day one of the World Cup that kicked off today. Marcus Fitzgerald, he has sports for us. It's all coming up after the break.
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0: Good evening, Calgary. Thank you for joining us. It is Thursday, June 11th. You're with Mike Gazzola in the city. cooling off just a little bit, sitting at 10 degrees. Here's what's making news right now. Some more details now coming forward regarding a shocking incident in the city's northeast yesterday. Two bodies were found in a home in Temple during a welfare check. Following autopsies that were completed, CPS now saying a 7-year-old boy was killed by his mother before the 42-year-old woman took her own life. A new poll showing Premier Daniel Smith's popularity is now at an all-time low. That is according to Angus Reid. Smith's approval has dropped down to 39% this month. Critics have accused Smith of legitimizing separatism and creating economic uncertainty. Now, these new numbers represent a crack in what has been a strong foundation for the Premier, whose approval has hovered in the mid-40s since 2022. Also coming up after sports.
1: Ontario's police watchdog is looking into today's fatal shooting of a veteran Toronto police officer in North York.
0: And from Sportsnet 960, the Fan, Marcus Fitzgerald.
21: Andrei Svechnikov scoring twice, Brandon Bussey becoming an overnight sensation for the Carolina Hurricanes. Two starts, two wins. Canes beat Vegas 4-2. Carolina, one victory from a Stanley Cup championship. They can wrap it up in Vegas on Sunday on Sportsnet and CBC. Vegas head coach John Tortorella said after the game, they'll be back in Raleigh for Game 7. If that's needed, if that is necessary, Game 7 would go Wednesday night back in Raleigh. Looking forward to that if it happens. FIFA World Cup, two matches on the day. Come from behind victory for South Korea. They get it done against Czechia. A 2-1 final. We saw Mexico, one of the host nations, play their first match as well against South Africa. Raucous crowd. They used that home pitch advantage. They got out to a 2-0 victory. Kickoff action in Group A. Of course, big time stuff for Canada coming up on Friday. They will face Bosnia-Herzegovina in Toronto. Jesse Marsh's crew, some players are banged up, some players are injured. Curious to see what the lineup looks like come Friday afternoon. Excited about it, though. RBC Canadian Open, obviously, a lot of Canadians in the field. There is a large group of players tied for the lead at minus six, including Canadian Matthew Anderson. Adam Svensson is one shot back. Taylor Pendrith is two shots behind. And in the CFL, week two kicking off in Winnipeg, the Hamilton Ticats pick up win number one in the season, beat the Bombers 37-27. Sports at 15 and 45 past every hour. Anytime. Sportsnet.ca.
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0: You're listening to 660 News Radio. I'm Mike Gazzola. Looking to Ontario, a constable who was with the Toronto Police Service for 18 years was shot and killed on the job this morning. Phil Martino has more from the province's Special Investigations Unit.
1: The SIU says just after 5:30 this morning, emergency task force officers went to a building on Martha Eaton Way to execute several search warrants in connection with shootings in the city. They made their way to a fourth-floor apartment unit. According to spokesperson Monica Houdon, inside that unit, a man shot at one of the officers.
24: There was one officer who discharged a firearm, resulting in a man being struck.
1: The suspect, who's 19 years old, was critically injured. 43-year-old Constable Mark Pinizzotto was taken to Sunnybrook. He died from his injuries. The SIU says there were four others in the unit at the time.
24: Their relationship to the men in connection to the search warrants, still too early for me to confirm anything.
1: Toronto's police chief says the initial search warrant was one of several conducted today in connection with multiple shootings, including one at the U.S. consulate in March. Police are looking for another 19-year-old suspect. I'm Phil Martino.
0: To the West now, BC's Attorney General says Ottawa's move to ban social media for kids under 16 is a good first step, but there needs to be more transparency on how the rules will be enforced. 660's Ben Bugera explains the province had wanted stronger regulations for AI, including a ban on chatbots for young people.
2: Nikki Sharma says it's something the province asked for after it was revealed OpenAI did not flag concerning interactions between its chatbot and the Tumblr Ridge shooter who killed 8 people and then themselves in February.
3: I'm a little bit wait and see about it. I think that there should be an ability to move quickly because AI is evolving and moving so quickly. And because of that, there needs to be either really strong regulatory tools in the regulator to be able to act if needed, or an ability to enact some type of ban quickly if needed, if we see that are validating it.
2: Sharma says BC and other provinces should have a role in making sure regulations on social media companies are strong enough. She adds there's an overwhelming number of Canadians who want to see those types of protections, particularly for young people. I'm Ben Bugera.
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12: From the 660 News Traffic Center, I'm Rob Priest. Starting in the southeast on Stoney Trail leaving Cranston Boulevard, there is an ongoing traffic crash obstructing the westbound road with delays stretching until you get beyond Chaparral Boulevard. So you will need to use Deerfoot Trail to avoid getting caught up in those delays. But elsewhere in the city in the northeast on Martha's Way up by Martindale Boulevard, there is a minor crash impacting the southbound road. So you will feel delays along that roadway, so you will want to avoid it for the time being. But elsewhere in the northeast on Deerfoot Trail at Beddington Trail, there is a pretty substantial tie-up clogging up the southbound road, stretching down it towards the 64th Avenue. But finishing things off on Deerfoot Trail up by Stoney Trail in the northeast, there's a two-vehicle traffic collision obstructing the northbound road with heavy delays affecting the southbound road as well. So if you are leaving the city, you'll have to use the Dwight McClellan Trail Road. But if you see a problem, issue, or concern that you want to let us know about, give us a call at 403-291-0066. And now it is time for the forecast from Environment Canada. Tonight's going to bring things down to 7 with a 30% chance of showers. Friday is going to pick that up to a high of 13 with periods of rain. And Saturday is going to bring it up to a high of 18 with some sunshine. And Sunday is going to bring it even higher at 22. Right now in Calgary, it is 10 with cloudy conditions.
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0: I'm Mike Gazzola. This is 660 News Radio Canada. U.S. Trade Minister Dominic LeBlanc says there will be bilateral agreements alongside negotiations on a critical continental trade pact. He addressed the U.S.-Canada summit in Toronto today.
32: If those agreements resolve issues that all three countries are trying to resolve, I'm hopeful that we might at that point have the extension. But if not, we'll continue to do what's necessary to preserve the trilateral framework, which is in the interest of all three countries.
0: LeBlanc says he's remained in contact with U.S. Trade Representative Jameson Greer, and they will be meeting on the sidelines of the G7 in France. Overseas, for the second straight night, police in Belfast, Northern Ireland, were forced to use water cannons on protesters after a stabbing attack was allegedly carried out by an immigrant from Sudan earlier this week. Reporter James Longman with the details.
33: Crowds of young men clashed with police, throwing rocks and bottles. Police say protesters had been trying to reach a hotel they believe was housing immigrants. And disturbingly, earlier this week, some went door to door in a local street looking for foreigners and torching homes. And Elon Musk has been accused of trying to whip up violence by sharing lists on X of locations where protests could take place and retweeting a message message from a far-right politician with a message, millions must go.
0: Witnesses saying last night's clashes weren't as violent as the night before. And there are reports of new U.S.

0: Restrictions now placed on Cuba.
1: The U.S. is slapping sanctions against a Cuban oil and gas company. Secretary of State Marco Rubio says key assets of the company, known as Cupit, were unlawfully expropriated from American owners years ago. He also accused Cuba's government of weaponizing energy. The Cuban people have been dealing with fuel shortages and blackouts. Erica Ramos in Havana says, the way Cuba is right now, I don't think change will happen overnight. It's going to take a long time for things to shine again, for this to go back to what it was many years ago. The Cuban government has previously said the sanctions punish all Cubans and are aimed at strangling the economy to destabilize the government and its people. I'm Ed Donahue.
2: The CEO of tanker company Frontline says oil tanker traffic through the Strait of Hormuz should quickly increase if the U.S. and Iran do reach a credible deal. The Gulf states are desperate to increase their oil exports. Tankers positioned close to the region to cash in on the reopening of Hormuz, according to Lars Barstad. He adds those pre-positioned tankers will eventually have to decide whether to leave if the promise of a deal does not materialize. IPO is captivating Wall Street, but SpaceX isn't a typical rocket company, defense contractor, or tech stock. Elon Musk's space company starts trading tomorrow under the ticker SPCX. Its launch business, Starlink Network, and national security role make it part of a new class of strategic tech companies. Full bounce back for the markets for Thursday, thanks to comments by U.S. President Trump, who says he canceled airstrikes on the country for Thursday night because a deal between both countries to end the war in the Middle East could be finalized by this weekend, resulting in the Strait of Hormuz reopening by as early as this weekend as well. It caused a boomerang effect on North American markets in a positive way, led by the Dow Jones higher by 929 points. It had lost the better part of 900 points just 24 hours earlier. The NASDAQ higher by 640, the TSX in the black by 520, while the S&P was up by 127. Gold responded up by more than $100 U.S. an ounce, 4234. Oil was lower by about 3.5%, just over $86 U.S. a barrel. At the Business Center, I'm John Leatherby.
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0: Hello, Calgary, and good evening. Thank you for joining us. It is Thursday, June 11th. I'm Mike Gazzola in the city. Nightfall, 10 degrees. Here's what's making news right now.
8: Calgary police say there was no reported history of domestic violence preceding the discovery of a young boy killed by his mother, a 42-year-old, who took her own life.
9: And so it's not surprising that Daniel Smith's polling numbers have dropped.
10: A new poll suggests controversy surrounding Alberta's separation referendum may be taking a toll on the premier's popularity.
11: New hurdle to jump for some cowboys set to compete in events like the Stampede, new border restriction, and has to do with a parasite.
12: It means more children and youth will have access to the specialized care that they need.
13: After a century of care, Woods Homes is getting a $4 million injection from the province to help modernize its Bowness campus.
14: Carolina Hurricanes to within one win of raising the Stanley Cup and will wrap the first day at the FIFA World Cup coming up in sports at 15.
2: With the deals, as Donald Trump, with Iran at hand, the market surged. The Dow higher by 929, the TSX in the black by 520, business at 26.
0: 11:01 is the time at the 660 Traffic Center. We have Rob Priest.
15: Starting in the southeast on Stony Trail approaching Chaparral Boulevard, there is still a lengthy tie-up clogging up the westbound road, but the crash itself has mostly been cleared away, so it may not be too much longer before those delays get cleared away. But elsewhere in the city, in the northeast, as you are getting over towards Martindale Drive, that earlier crash that was causing a bit of a difficulty along the roadway has been cleared away, so things are moving smoother there. And likewise for the other multi-vehicle traffic collision obstructing the northbound road on Deerfoot Trail approaching Stony Trail. But you will still feel some tie-ups affecting the southbound road, and those delays will pop back up as you're approaching Beddington Trail. But if you see a problem, give us a call at 403-291-0066. And now it is time for the forecast from Environment Canada. Tonight's going to bring things down to 7 with a 30% chance of showers. Friday is going to bring it up to a high of 13 with rain, and Saturday is set to reach a high of 18 with sunshine. Right now in Calgary, it is 9 and cloudy.
0: Thank you very much, Rob. 660 News Time, 11:02. Tonight we do start in the city. A Calgary Police Staff Sergeant calling it a traumatic and tragic event. They have now confirmed the death of a mother and her young son in Temple this week is considered a murder-suicide. 660's Nadia Muharib with our top story.
8: Calgary Police say there was no reported family violence prior to the traumatic call. Officers arriving to a Temple home on Wednesday afternoon to find a mother and her son dead. The investigation and autopsies confirmed the 42-year-old woman killed her 7-year-old son, and then she took her own life. Given police believe the mother is responsible for her son's death, they are not looking for any suspects. And because of the domestic nature of the tragedy, they won't be releasing further details to the public. They also are not naming the woman and the child out of respect to the family left behind. In the aftermath of the tragedy, police say family violence is complex. It can unfold in any type of relationship between intimate partners, parents, children, siblings, and extended relatives. No one of any age is immune. And because abuse thrives in silence, police say ending family violence requires a collective effort by the community. If you need help or believe someone you know is experiencing family violence, free confidential help is available by calling 211. If there is immediate danger, call 911. I'm Nadia Muharib.
0: And an update in regards to a downtown stabbing yesterday, a 26-year-old man now facing charges of aggravated assault and possession of a dangerous weapon. It was just before 3 in the afternoon yesterday when police say a 25-year-old man was stabbed near 7th Avenue and 4th Street Southeast. This was in the East Village. He was in serious condition, later updated to stable. Police saying the suspect and victim were known to one another. And Calgary police releasing a composite sketch of a suspect linked to a series of sexual assaults in Fish Creek Park. It was between April 20th and May 23rd, three women filed reports saying they were assaulted over their clothing near the Sioux Higgins Bridge and Millard Point area. Police are now asking anyone with information or anyone who may have been a victim by this individual to still come forward. You can find this sketch of the suspect up on our website, calgary.citynews.ca. 660 News Time, 11:05. A new poll showing Premier Daniel Smith's popularity at an all-time low. With a closer look at the details, here's 660's Ariel O'Shea.
10: According to Angus Reid, Smith's approval has dropped to an all-time low at 39% this month. And just a year earlier, Smith's highest approval rating was at 51% in June of 2025. Mount Royal University political scientist Lori Williams says the Premier's handling of the Alberta separation debate appears to be driving much of the backlash.
9: For Daniel Smith, it's been a significant drop. over the last year, and particularly a significant drop since the announcement of the referendum question. So there's a direct line that can be drawn between her actions connected to the referendum and her support currently.
10: Critics have accused Smith of legitimizing separatism and creating economic uncertainty. Separatists, meanwhile, have argued the question does not go far enough because it does not actually ask Albertans whether they want to leave Canada, only whether they want to start the process of having a referendum about leaving.
9: This is one of those situations.

0: situations where the referendum question appears to please no one, it raises a lot of questions and uncertainty, and so it's not surprising that Danielle Smith's polling numbers have dropped.
1: Meanwhile, Manitoba Premier Wab Kanu continues to lead the country in approval ratings at 62%, while David Eby fell to a personal low of 31%. I'm Ariel O'Shea.
2: Well, in the meantime, NDP leader Nahed Nenshi says his party has now a plan that would keep more money in our pockets. The affordability agenda unveiled today, promising to do everything from lowering electricity bills to hiking the minimum wage in Alberta. He says it's something the UCP government is simply not doing.
3: And constantly I hear from Albertans that this government is not focused on their needs. This government, with its endless culture wars and its endless distractions, and now $100 million on a separatist referendum that nobody wanted, is not focused really on what people are talking about. Albertans deserve a government that is focused on the things they care about, whether it's the cost of living, good job, excellent public services like healthcare and education that are there when you need them.
2: University of Calgary student Nick Chow saying many students just struggling to afford the basics these days.
4: Even for someone like myself who works multiple part-time jobs on top of full-time classes, you know, going to the grocery store and seeing most of my paycheck every week go towards groceries adds so much more stress to my day-to-day life. Instead of being able to save for my future, I'm worried about food on my table.
2: Now, the student applauds the NDP's plan to help first-time owners with down payment assistance as well. 660 News Time, 11:08. A parasitic infection in the U.S. is bringing about a temporary ban at the Canada-U.S. border. And as 660's Darren Rathwell reports, it might lead to some trouble for those coming to Calgary to take part in the stampede.
5: A hurdle to jump for American cowboys about to compete in events like the Stampede, a livestock border restriction in place. Such animals that were in Texas 21 days prior, not allowed to cross into Canada, and that includes horses, follows an infection of the screwworm parasite in the Lone Star State. But Scott Dornkamp, not really concerned. He's with the American group Professional Rodeo Cowboys.
6: Most of the people who will come to Calgary will be on the road already.
5: And we're not in Texas of late, says Dornkamp. He also says cowboys headed for the Stampede will avoid Texas for now. And some will just lease horses in Alberta as usual.
6: It's going to affect one group. It's probably going to be barrel racers the most.
5: The Calgary Stampede, in a statement, describes such requirements as common. They don't expect any impact to their Western event programming. As for Calgary's Spruce Meadows, they say horses in their events rarely, if ever, come from Texas. I'm Darren Rathwell.
2: A $4 million investment is coming to Calgary to support children and youth who are in care. 660 Shilpa Downton looking at the details.
7: As Woods Homes marks its 100th anniversary, it's getting a boost from the province to go towards modernizing its campus in Bowness. Alberta's Minister of Children and Family Services, Cyril Turton, was there for the announcement.
8: The Bowness campus modernization will expand capacity for specialized placements nearly 30%, providing safe and caring spaces for more than 80 young Albertans. It means more children and youth will have access to the specialized care that they need.
7: The province's Minister of Mental Health and Addictions, Rick Wilson, says it's part of a broader effort to ensure vulnerable youth have safe, stable places to live and grow.
9: When it comes to children and youth, addressing mental health and addiction challenges as early as possible can make a significant impact in helping them build resiliency and brighter futures.
7: I'm Shilpa Downton.
2: Coming up in just 1 minute, we have traffic and weather.
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0: this if you're traveling along that roadway. But elsewhere in the northeast on Deerfoot Trail at Beddington Trail, there is a significant tie-up clogging up the southbound road, and this will stretch all the way down towards 64th Avenue, with more slowdowns on the southbound road heading into the city beyond Stoney Trail in the northeast. Finishing things off in the city in the southwest on McLeod Trail at James McKevitt Road, there are big tie-ups and obstructions clogging up the southbound roadway, and this will be added to by ongoing construction. But if you see a problem, give us a call at 403-291-0066. And now it is time for the forecast from Environment Canada. Tonight's going to bring things down to 7 with a 30% chance of showers. Friday is set to reach a high of 13 with rain, and Saturday is expected to reach a high of 18 with sunshine. Right now in Calgary, it is 9 and cloudy.
1: Thank you very much, Rob. 660 News, time 11:12. Alberta's police watchdog is now investigating a letter that was sent last fall by Edmonton police urging Alberta Crown prosecutors to scrap a plea deal in the homicide of a young Indigenous child. Carly Robinson with more.
2: Edmonton police under a new probe from Alberta's police watchdog after Edmonton's acting police chief criticized prosecutors for reducing the charge from first-degree murder to manslaughter in a child's death. Legal experts called the criticism by police during a case an unprecedented move.
3: 8-year-old Nina Napope-Dumas went missing from West Edmonton in April 2023. A week later, her body was found in a hockey bag near Muscogee's. Ashley Rattlesnake, who was caring for the child, was initially charged with first-degree murder in what police called an extreme case of neglect. EPS lawyers sent a letter to Crown prosecutors sharing their shock and horror with a potential plea deal to reduce the charge to manslaughter. The then acting police chief even said he would release details publicly if the deal went through. The judge, who ultimately sentenced Rattlesnake to 8 years for manslaughter in February, identified that letter as potentially involving misconduct. The letter was widely condemned by the legal community and is now being investigated by the province's police oversight group, the Alberta Serious Incident Response Team.
2: Carly Robinson, City News, Edmonton.
1: Coming up after the break, we are going to look over some of our top stories for this Thursday, and we're going to check in with Marcus Fitzgerald when it comes to sports. A lot happening these days. It was Game 5 Stanley Cup Final, and just like that, the Carolina Hurricanes one win away from taking that big, big trophy. So we're going to take a look at all the action that happened there. And of course, World Cup kickoff getting underway today. Again, Marcus Fitzgerald, he brings us all up to speed. He has sports. It's coming up after the break.
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1: Hello, Calgary, and good evening. Thank you for joining us. It is Thursday, June 11th. I'm Mike Gazzola in the city. It is getting a bit cool outside. We've dipped down to 9 degrees. Here's what's making news right now. City police out with an update to a tragic incident from yesterday. CPS saying a local woman killed her 7-year-old son before taking her own life. Now, this comes after officers conducted a welfare check at a home in the northeast in Temple. That's where they found the bodies of the boy and the 42-year-old woman. CPS saying autopsies were done and the chief medical examiner determined the case to be a murder-suicide. A temporary Canadian ban on livestock from Texas could force some competitors at the Calgary Stampede to find alternative horses for this year's rodeo. The restriction was imposed after screwworm larva was detected in

0: and a Texas calf. Rodeo officials saying some contestants may need to relocate their horses or lease animals in order to compete at the Stampede. Also coming up after sports.
1: Ontario's police watchdog provides an update on the shooting death of a Toronto police officer.
0: And from Sportsnet 960 The Fan, Marcus Fitzgerald.
2: Rod Brindamore captained the Carolina Hurricanes to a Stanley Cup championship back in 2006. He is one victory away from coaching the Carolina Hurricanes to their second Stanley Cup championship. Andrei Svechnikov with a couple of goals in Thursday's Game 5. Carolina beats Vegas 4-2. Nikolai Ehlers, the former Winnipeg Jet, with three assists in this game. And Brandon Bussey, what a story this young man's become. 23 stops to help the Canes to the victory. They can raise the Stanley Cup on Sunday evening in Vegas. That is Game 6. And for what it's worth, Vegas head coach John Tortorella said afterwards, they'll be back in Carolina. If it goes back to Carolina, Game 7 would go on Wednesday. Sportsnet and CBC. FIFA World Cup, two matches in the books. South Korea coming back to knock off Czechia 2-1 in Group A action. Earlier in the day, we saw Mexico get by South Africa by a 2-0 count. Of course, Friday afternoon in Toronto, Canada's first matchup against Bosnia-Herzegovina. Jesse Marsh's group a little banged up. We'll see what that squad looks like on Friday for the first time. Can't wait for that. RBC Canadian Open, a lot of Canadians in the field. A big group of players tied for the lead at -6. One of those, Canadian Matthew Anderson, Adam Svensson, one back, Taylor Pendrith, two shots behind. Sports at 15 and 45 past every hour, anytime, sportsnet.ca.
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0: This is 660 News Radio. I'm Mike Cazola. Looking to the east, an 18-year veteran of the Toronto Police Service is now dead, and a suspect is in the ICU following a raid this morning. Phil Martino has the latest from Ontario's Special Investigations Unit.
1: The SIU's Monica Houdon says the shooting happened in a unit on the fourth floor of an apartment building on Martha Eaton Way while Toronto Police Emergency Task Force officers were executing several early morning search warrants in connection with shootings in the city.
7: Officers entered the unit and one man discharged his firearm at the officer first.
1: She says the 19-year-old suspect was shot multiple times.
7: There was one officer who discharged a firearm, resulting in a man being struck.
1: According to the SIU, there were four others in the unit at the time of the shooting. The suspect was critically injured. 43-year-old Constable Mark Pinizzotto was taken to Sunnybrook, where he died. Toronto's police chief says multiple search warrants were executed today related to shootings, including the one at the U.S. consulate in March. Police are still looking for another 19-year-old suspect. I'm Phil Martino.
0: Well, some are saying more needs to be done to protect young people from online harms. That's the message from BC's Attorney General, who says the new federal ban on social media for kids under 16 doesn't go as far as she hoped. 660's Ben Bagheera reports from Vancouver.
8: And specifically, Nikki Sharma says her government had wanted the legislation to include a ban on AI chatbots following the mass shooting in Tumblr Ridge. She says the bill also doesn't include a requirement for AI companies to report violent content to police.
9: We asked pretty clearly that not including chatbots in a regulatory regime would be kind of ridiculous, actually. The pace and change of AI and how fast it's moving and the real harms that we see emerging means that we can't be two steps behind. We have to be setting a standard while we can.
8: Now, the online harms plan does include more regulation for AI chatbots, but not an outright ban like there is with social media. Sharma says provincial leaders need to be at the table in order to make sure the rules put in place are working. I'm Ben Bugera.
0: traffic and weather coming up after the break.
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2: 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When the cap simply cannot clash with her manicure. 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Party City.
3: From the 660 News Traffic Center, I'm Rob Priest. Starting in the southeast on Stony Trail up by Chaparral Boulevard, there's a significant delay clogging up the westbound road, and this will stretch all the way over towards McLeod Trail, so you will need to be on the lookout for that for the time being. And more slowdowns and obstructions will clog up the southbound road on McLeod Trail at James McKevitt Road, so you'll have to keep your eye out for that as well. But elsewhere in the northeast on Deerfoot Trail at Beddington Trail, there's a pretty substantial tie-up clogging up the southbound road, stretching down towards 64th Avenue. But finishing things off on Deerfoot Trail up by Stony Trail in the northeast, there's a two-vehicle traffic collision obstructing the northbound road with heavy delays affecting the southbound road as well. So if you are leaving the city, you'll have to use the Dwight McClellan Trail Road. But if you see a problem, issue, or concern that you want to let us know about, give us a call at 403-291-0066. And now it is time for the forecast from Environment Canada. Tonight's going to bring things down to 7 with a 30% chance of showers. Friday is going to pick that up to a high of 13 with periods of rain. And Saturday is going to bring it up to a high of 18 with some sunshine. And Sunday is going to bring it even higher at 22. Right now in Calgary, it is 10 with cloudy conditions.
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6: I'm Mike Cazola. This is 660 News Radio. Canada, U.S. Trade Minister Dominic LeBlanc says he expects to see bilateral agreements negotiated alongside talks on the Critical Continental Trade Pact. Addressing the U.S.-Canada summit in Toronto today, LeBlanc says he's optimistic about the negotiations after meeting with his American counterpart, Jameson Greer, in Washington last week.
7: I had a sense that Ambassador Greer and his colleagues saw the progress that they have been looking for. We talked to them about things that Canada also wants to address because it's not a one-way street.
6: Donald Trump, in the meantime, has said he's not looking to renew the CUSMA agreement and claimed the U.S. doesn't need anything from Canada. Well, a new warning from police to parents about a growing trend of criminals online recruiting teenagers to carry out violent crimes, including murders, bombings, and abductions on their behalf.
8: Annalie Berg's 16-year-old son, Rio, was a victim.
9: Still hard to believe.
8: In 2025, he was on his way home when a hooded stranger came up from behind, pulled a gun, and opened fire, killing young Rio, who was not the intended target. Police say the gunman was no professional assassin, but a fellow teen, recruited for the job online by a gang.
9: The kids did the dirty work for them, and then they just throw them away.
8: The 16-year-old hitman in this case was immediately caught, convicted, and sent to prison. So it's 2 young lives wasted. Police say this online recruitment trend is spreading and should be a wake-up call for parents.
6: That was ABC's Aaron Kutursky reporting. And at least 9 homes were damaged in northeastern Pennsylvania, where a series of explosions took place this morning, rocking the community of Clinton Township in Wayne County.
10: A quiet neighborhood in Clinton Township in rural northeastern Pennsylvania rocked by several massive explosions. Authorities say they believe a propane leak sparked the blasts. A neighbor across the street telling our affiliate WNEP that he heard a hissing sound before the large explosions.
11: The house in front of the buildings here shook so bad that all their front windows are broken out.
10: Fire engulfing several homes, dozens of first responders on the scene.
6: That was ABC's Matt Rivers looking at the details.
12: OpenAI has announced it will acquire Ona, a startup in providing cloud environments for AI agents. Ona's technology to allow OpenAI's coding assistant, Codex, to take on longer-running tasks. The company did not disclose the terms of the acquisition. Rising mortgage rates, weaker labor market weighing on home sales in BC.

0: especially on the Lower Mainland. The BC Real Estate Association says home sales on MLS systems in the month of May reaching just short of 6,800 units, down 2% from the same period last year. Average residential prices also slid 1.4%, just short of $946,000 from May of 2025's figure of $959,000. There was never a wild swing of a day on the markets. This was it. Toronto and New York went skyward 24 hours after the Dow lost more than 900 points, all because of U.S. President Trump's declaration a deal with Iran is close at hand, with the Strait of Hormuz possibly reopening by this weekend. Thursday morning, Trump threatened to hit Iran hard with airstrikes before making this announcement. Trump ascertaining Iran as part of this deal will not and never will have a nuclear weapon. The Dow finishing higher by 929 points. The NASDAQ right behind, higher by 640, while the TSX was in the black by 520. The S&P getting in on the act, it was higher by 127. The Canadian dollar, 71.65 cents U.S. At the Business Center, I'm John Leatherby.
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8: Good evening, Calgary. Thank you for joining us. It is Thursday, June 11th. I'm Mike Gazzola in the city. It's getting a little cool outside. We've dipped down to 9 degrees. Here's what's making news right now.
9: Calgary police say there were no documented warnings, hints of family violence prior to a murder-suicide which saw a mother kill her 7-year-old son and then herself.
10: She seems to be pleasing no one at this stage of the game.
11: A new poll shows Premier Daniel Smith's popularity is at an all-time low.
12: 3 weeks to go before the Calgary Stampede, but how will a temporary ban at the border impact Americans competing in the event? Involves an infection in livestock.
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14: A Calgary care facility for youth is marking its 100th anniversary and getting a $4 million boost to help modernize the campus.
15: Stanley Cup championship now in sight for

0: the Carolina Hurricanes after a Game 5 win at home over the Vegas Golden Knights, and we'll get into the day at FIFA World Cup. That's on the way. Sports at 45.
1: The U.S. president says the deal with Iran is close, causing the markets to take off, led by the Dow, higher by 929. Business at 56.
2: 11:31 is the time at the 660 Traffic Weather Center. Here's Rob Priest.
3: Starting in the southeast on Stony Trail at Chaparral Boulevard, there's still a lengthy tie-up clogging up the westbound road, and this will stretch all the way towards McLeod Trail, so you will need to be on the lookout for that for the next little while. But elsewhere in the northeast on Deerfoot Trail at Beddington Trail, there's a lengthy tie-up and obstruction clogging up the southbound road, stretching down towards 64th Avenue, and this will also be added to by ongoing construction. Finishing things off in the city in the northeast on 16th Avenue, up by 6th Street. There is a minor crash impacting the westbound road, and this will also stretch to affect Edmonton Trail. But if you see a problem, give us a call at 403-291-0066. And now it is time for the forecast from Environment Canada. Tonight's going to bring things down to 7 with a 30% chance of showers. Friday is going to bring it up to a high of 13 with rain, and Saturday is set to reach a high of 18 with sunshine. Right now in Calgary, it is 9 and cloudy.
2: Thank you very much, Rob. 660 News Time, 11:32. Tonight we do start in the city following the shocking discovery of two bodies in Calgary's northeast yesterday. Calgary police saying there were no reports of domestic violence for this family prior to a young boy being killed by his mother. And they add this case a heartbreaking reminder that everyone has a role to potentially reach out for help if they do see an individual or suspect that a family is under the under trouble in terms of violence. 660's Nadia Muharib with more in our top story.
4: Calgary police homicide detectives continue to investigate the deaths of a woman and a young boy found dead in a northeast home earlier this week. Someone raised the alarm and reached out to police on Wednesday afternoon. Officers arrived at a home in the community of Temple too late. Inside, a 42-year-old woman and her 7-year-old son were dead. Police now saying the case is a murder-suicide, the mother taking her own life after killing her son. No details are being released about what happened in the final moments of the lives of the mother and son, but police say there were no reports of family violence prior to the devastating discovery this week. Although murder-suicides are quite rare in Canada, the lack of previous documented violence is not unusual, according to police who say that family violence is complex and it can go undetected when cloaked in silence. Young, elderly, parents, children, siblings are all potentially at risk regardless of their backgrounds. City police encourage people to learn the signs of abuse and how to support someone who may be targeted and to listen without judgment. There are more than 20 community partners who can help in cases of family violence, intimate partner violence, child abuse, and elder abuse. Find more details on our website and how to get help at citynews.ca. I'm Nadia Muharib.
2: And Calgary police out with an update in regards to another incident yesterday. It was at around 3 in the afternoon at 4th Street and 7th Avenue Southeast in the East Village. That's where a 25-year-old man was stabbed. He was taken to the hospital in serious condition and is now updated to stable condition. Today, police announcing charges of aggravated assault and possession of a dangerous weapon against a 26-year-old man. Police saying the suspect and victim did know one another. 660 News Time, 11:35. A new poll suggests controversy surrounding the separation referendum may now be taking a toll on the premier's popularity. 660's Ariel O'Shea with more.
5: A new Angus Reid poll puts Smith's approval at 39%, while 56% of Albertans say they disapprove of her performance. Mount Royal University political scientist Lori Williams says the premier is facing criticism from both supporters and opponents of the separation referendum.
6: This is similar to Jason Kenney's situation, in that she seems to be pleasing no one at this stage of the game.
5: The survey comes after weeks of controversy surrounding the province's planned October referendum on Alberta's future relationship within Canada. Williams warns the issue could create long-term challenges for the governing party.
6: There is a danger that she and her party become associated with separation or being a separatist party, or that too many in the party are separatists. We're seeing moderate conservatives saying that the separatists have much too much influence within the party.
5: She adds there's a danger of a party split. Despite the decline, Smith still maintains approval from about 7 in 10 past UCP voters. I'm Ariel O'Shea.
2: In the meantime, an affordability agenda was unveiled by the Alberta NDP today, promising to do everything from cutting electricity bills to hiking up the minimum wage and easing costs for first-time homebuyers. Leader Nahed

0: She's saying covering the cost of daily living is a struggle for many in Alberta.
1: But people talk a lot about the cost of living, about making ends meet, about making it to the end of the month. There's not one of us, for example, who has not been talking with our families about grocery prices or the price of utilities and the electricity bills that we pay every single month.
0: The NDP plan includes the removal of the 13 cent per liter gas tax when prices are high.
1: We'll cut electricity bills by a target of 10% by working with industry to ensure that we're getting rid of wasteful things that are costing you money and fixing the terribly broken electricity system design that this government has foisted upon us. We know that electricity bills went up by as much as 300 to 400% under the UCP. That's not normal. It's not right. It's because we have a government that doesn't know what it's doing.
0: Then she slams the UCP government for failing Albertans by focusing on what he calls distractions, like the costly upcoming referendum on separation, rather than addressing cost of living concerns. 660 News Time, 11:37. Back to the city, Calgary police continue to search for a suspect they believe is responsible for a number of sexual assaults here in the city. Melanie Ng with more.
2: Calgary police are reaching out to the public for help in identifying a suspect in relation to multiple sexual assaults at a park in the city's south end. Police are sharing a sketch of the suspect believed to be responsible for multiple attacks at Fish Creek Park near the area of the Sue Higgins Bridge and Mallard Point. The attacks were reported between April 20th and May 23rd, with the victim saying a young man in his late teens to early 20s rode up to them on a bike or e-scooter and sexually assaulted them.
0: Now, you can see this sketch up on our website, calgary.citynews.ca. Anyone with more information is still being urged to contact Calgary Police or Crime Stoppers. Those headed to the Stampede this year may be facing a change of plans after a temporary ban at the Canada-U.S. border over a livestock infection. 660's Darren Rathwell explains.
3: It's not an outright ban.
4: But it is a new restriction at the border brought on by a parasitic infection. Livestock, including horses, not allowed into Canada if they were in Texas within 21 days prior. And what does it mean for Americans competing in the greatest outdoor show on earth? According to a U.S. rodeo insider, some U.S. cowboys will need to change plans, but their number not likely great.
3: People who are actually coming to Calgary, they'll probably be able to have their own animals out of Texas for 21 days.
4: Scott Dornkamp is with the American group Professional Rodeo Cowboys, says most Texas rodeos happened in the spring, and cowboys who are now competing in other locations just won't go there. And some, a minority, may lease horses while competing here, as usual. The Calgary Stampede telling us in a statement no impact is expected by the restriction, which they describe as common. Calgary's Spruce Meadows, meanwhile, tells the Canadian Press horses in their events rarely, if ever, come from Texas. I'm Darren Rathwell.
0: Well, the Alberta government now investing millions of dollars into Woods Homes. This to help support vulnerable children and youth in Calgary. And as 660 Shilpa Downton reports, the funding coincides with the facility's 100th anniversary.
5: The $4 million boost will go towards expanding and modernizing its bonus campus. The upgrades include new cottages and improved spaces for about 80 kids and teens, particularly those with complex needs. The province's Minister of Mental Health and Addictions, Rick Wilson, says it's part of a broader youth initiative, the Alberta Recovery Model.
6: We've made significant strides in making this happen. This includes expanding access to classroom-based mental health supports, building youth mental health facilities, increasing access to counseling, adding youth mental health hubs across the province, and funding virtual and phone-based mental health and addiction supports.
5: Woods Home supports roughly 20,000 children, youth, and families each year. I'm Shilpa Downton.
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4: Starting in the southeast on Stony Trail up by Chaparral Boulevard, there is a significant delay clogging up the westbound road, so you will need to steer clear of this and use the Deerfoot Trail off-ramp if you want to avoid it. But elsewhere in the city in the northeast on Deerfoot Trail at Beddington Trail, there is a significant clogging of the southbound road stretching all the way down towards 64th Avenue. Finishing things off in the city in the northeast on 16th Avenue up by 6th Street, there is a minor crash impacting the westbound road, but delays are minimal at this time. But if you see a problem, give us a call at 403-291-0066. And now it is time for the forecast from Environment Canada. Tonight's going to bring things down to 7 with a 30% chance of showers. Friday is going to pick it up to a high of 13 with rain. And Saturday is set to reach a high of 18 with sunshine. Right now in Calgary, it is 9 and cloudy.
3: Thank you very much, Rob. 660 News Time, 11:42. A group of builders and developers now taking issue with a recent report from the City of Calgary that recommends not to go forward with a purpose-built rental tax exemption program. Edward Jan has more and speaks with Vesta Properties Development Manager Cody Reimer.
5: The city says the program may not be needed since Calgary has already been building purpose-built rentals at record rates, and a tax exemption would result in other taxpayers paying more due to the redistribution of costs. But some in the housing industry say the city is relying on data that doesn't reflect current market conditions, writing a letter to members of council saying that the current wave of supply coming online is a reflection of decision-making made years ago, with developers now facing tighter financing and elevated construction costs.
6: With these very large projects, having a program like that is going to be a game changer. These carrying costs can be a killer. And although there are approved development permits and approved land uses all over, that still doesn't equate to shovels in the ground.
5: Edward Jan, City News, Calgary.
3: Coming up after the break, we are going to look over some of our top stories and we're going to look at sports as well. We had Game 5 in the Stanley Cup Final earlier in the evening, and that means the Carolina Hurricanes now one win away from taking the big, big trophy, the Stanley Cup itself. So we're going to look at all the action that happened there. Obviously, Day 1 World Cup, we had kickoff earlier today. And we have much, much more. Marcus Fitzgerald, he does have our sports story. It's all coming up after the break.
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3: Hello, hello, Calgary, and good evening. Thank you for joining us. It's Thursday, June 11th. You're with Mike Gazzola in the city. It's starting to cool off outside. We've dipped down to 9 degrees. Here's what's making news right now. More details now coming forward regarding a shocking incident in the city's northeast yesterday. Two bodies were found in a home in Temple during a welfare check. Following autopsies that were completed, CPS saying a 7-year-old boy was killed by his mother before the 42-year-old woman took her own life. A new poll shows Premier Daniel Smith's popularity at an all-time low right now. That's according to Angus Reid. Smith's approval has dropped down to 39%. Critics have accused Smith of legitimizing

0: Separatism and creating economic uncertainty. Now, these new numbers represent a crack in what has been a strong foundation for the premier, whose approval has hovered in the mid-40s since 2022. Also coming up after sports.
1: Ontario's police watchdog is looking into today's fatal shooting of a veteran Toronto police officer in North York.
0: And from Sportsnet 960 The Fan, here's Marcus Fitzgerald.
2: Andrei Svechnikov scoring twice, Brandon Bussey becoming an overnight sensation for the Carolina Hurricanes. Two starts, two wins. Canes beat Vegas 4-2. Carolina, one victory from a Stanley Cup championship. They can wrap it up in Vegas on Sunday on Sportsnet and CBC. Vegas head coach John Tortorella said after the game, they'll be back in Raleigh for Game 7. If that's needed, if that is necessary, Game 7 would go Wednesday night back in Raleigh. Looking forward to that if it happens. FIFA World Cup, two matches on the day, come from behind victory for South Korea. They get it done against Czechia. A 2-1 final. We saw Mexico, one of the host nations, play their first match as well against South Africa. Raucous crowd. They used that home pitch advantage. They got out to a 2-0 victory. Kickoff action in Group A. Of course, big time stuff for Canada coming up on Friday. They will face Bosnia-Herzegovina in Toronto. Jesse Marsh's crew, some players are banged up, some players are injured. Curious to see what the lineup looks like come Friday afternoon. Excited about it, though. RBC Canadian Open, obviously, a lot of Canadians in the field. There is a large group of players tied for the lead at minus six, including Canadian Matthew Anderson. Adam Svensson is one shot back. Taylor Pendrith is two shots behind. And in the CFL, week two kicking off in Winnipeg, the Hamilton Ticats pick up win number one in the season, beat the Bombers 37-27. Sports at 15 and 45 past every hour, anytime, sportsnet.ca.
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0: You're listening to 660 News Radio. I'm Mike Gazzola. Looking to Ontario, a constable who was with the Toronto Police Service for 18 years was shot and killed on the job this morning. Phil Martino has more from the province's Special Investigations Unit.
1: The SIU says just after 5:30 this morning, emergency task force officers went to a building on Martha Eaton Way to execute several search warrants in connection with shootings in the city. They made their way to a fourth floor apartment unit. According to spokesperson Monica Houdon, inside that unit, a man shot at one of the officers.
5: There was one officer who discharged a firearm, resulting in a man being struck.
1: The suspect, who's 19 years old, was critically injured. 43-year-old Constable Mark Pinizzotto was taken to Sunnybrook. He died from his injuries. The SIU says there were four others in the unit at the time.
5: Their relationship to the men in connection to the search warrants, still too early for me to confirm anything.
1: Toronto's police chief says the initial search warrant was one of several conducted today in connection with multiple shootings, including one at the U.S. consulate in March. Police are looking for another 19-year-old suspect. I'm Phil Martino.
0: To the West now, BC's Attorney General says Ottawa's move to ban social media for kids under 16 is a good first step, but there needs to be more transparency on how the rules will be enforced. 660's Ben Bugera explains the province had wanted stronger regulations for AI, including a ban on chatbots for young people.
6: Nikki Sharma says it's something the province asked for after it was revealed OpenAI did not flag concerning interactions between its chatbot and the Tumblr Ridge shooter who killed eight people and then themselves in February.
7: I'm a little bit wait and see about it. I think that there should be an ability to move quickly because AI is evolving and moving so quickly. And because of that, there needs to be either really strong regulatory tools in the regulator to be able to act if needed, or an ability to enact some type of ban quickly if needed, if we see that are validating it.
6: Sharma Sharma says BC and other provinces should have a role in making sure regulations on social media

0: Media companies are strong enough. She adds there's an overwhelming number of Canadians who want to see those types of protections, particularly for young people. I'm Ben Bugera.
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4: From the 660 News Traffic Center, I'm Rob Priest. Starting in the southeast on Stoney Trail up by Chaparral Boulevard, there's a significant delay clogging up the westbound road, and this will stretch all the way over towards McLeod Trail, so you will need to be on the lookout for that for the time being. But elsewhere in the northeast on 16th Avenue up by 6th Street, there's a minor crash impacting the westbound road, but delays are minimal at this time. But elsewhere in the northeast on Deerfoot Trail at Beddington Trail, there's a pretty substantial tie-up clogging up the southbound road, stretching down towards 64th Avenue. And over in the northeast on Deerfoot Trail approaching Stoney Trail, there's a bit of a slowdown and obstruction clogging up the southbound road, so if you are heading into the city, you'll have to use the Dwight McClellan Trail Road. But if you see a problem, issue, or concern that you want to let us know about, give us a call at 403-291-0066. And now it is time for the forecast from Environment Canada. Tonight's going to bring things down to 7 with a 30% chance of showers. Friday is going to pick that up to a high of 13 with periods of rain. And Saturday is going to bring it up to a high of 18 with some sunshine. And Sunday is going to bring it even higher at 22. Right now in Calgary, it is 10 with cloudy conditions.
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7: I'm Mike Gazzola. This is 660 News Radio Canada. U.S. Trade Minister Dominic LeBlanc says there will be bilateral agreements alongside negotiations on a critical continental trade pact. He addressed the U.S.-Canada summit in Toronto today.
8: If those agreements resolve issues that all three countries are trying to resolve, I'm hopeful that we might at that point have the extension. But if not, we'll continue to do what's necessary to preserve the trilateral framework, which is in the interest of all three countries.
7: LeBlanc says he's remained in contact with U.S. Trade Representative Jameson Greer, and they will be meeting on the sidelines of the G7 in France. Overseas, for the second straight night, police in Belfast, Northern Ireland, were forced to use water cannons on protesters after a stabbing attack was allegedly carried out by an immigrant from Sudan earlier this week. Reporter James Longman with the details.
9: Crowds of young men clashed with police, throwing rocks and bottles. Police say protesters had been trying to reach a hotel they believe was housing immigrants. And disturbingly, earlier this week, some went door to door in a local street looking for foreigners and torching homes. And Elon Musk has been accused of trying to whip up violence by sharing lists on X of locations where protests could take place and retweeting a message from a far-right politician with a message, millions must go.
7: Witnesses saying last night's clashes weren't as violent as the night before. And there are reports of new U.S. restrictions now placed on Cuba.
10: The U.S. is slapping sanctions against a Cuban oil and gas company. Secretary of State Marco Rubio says key assets of the company, known as Cupit, were unlawfully expropriated from American owners years ago. He also accused Cuba's government of weaponizing energy. The Cuban people have been dealing with fuel shortages and blackouts. Erica Ramos in Havana says, the way Cuba is right now, I don't think change will happen overnight. It's going to take a long time for things to shine again, for this to go back to what it was many years ago. The Cuban government has previously said the sanctions

0: punish all Cubans and are aimed at strangling the economy to destabilize the government and its people. I'm Ed Donahue.
1: The CEO of tanker company Frontline says oil tanker traffic through the Strait of Hormuz should quickly increase if the U.S. and Iran do reach a credible deal. The Gulf states are desperate to increase their oil exports. Tankers positioned close to the region to cash in on the reopening of Hormuz, according to Lars Barstad. He adds those pre-positioned tankers will eventually have to decide whether to leave if the promise of a deal does not materialize. IPO is captivating Wall Street, but SpaceX isn't a typical rocket company, defense contractor, or tech stock. Elon Musk's space company starts trading tomorrow under the ticker SPCX. Its launch business, Starlink Network, and national security role make it part of a new class of strategic tech companies. Full bounce back for the markets for Thursday, thanks to comments by U.S. President Trump, who says he canceled airstrikes on the country for Thursday night because a deal between both countries to end the war in the Middle East could be finalized by this weekend, resulting in the Strait of Hormuz reopening by as early as this weekend as well. It caused a boomerang effect on North American markets in a positive way, led by the Dow Jones higher by 929 points. It had lost the better part of 900 points just 24 hours earlier. The NASDAQ higher by 640, the TSX in the black by 520, while the S&P was up by 127. Gold responded up by more than $100 U.S. an ounce, 42.34. Oil was lower by about 3.5%, just over $86 U.S. a barrel. At the Business Center, I'm John Leatherby.
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11: Bill Pulte is a longtime Trump loyalist. He is the director

0: which they describe as common. Calgary's Spruce Meadows, meanwhile, tells the Canadian Press horses in their events rarely, if ever, come from Texas. I'm Darren Rathwell.
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0: Closed and this will last until August 18th. But if you see a problem, issue, or concern that you want to let us know about, give us a call at 403-291-0066. And now it is time for the forecast from Environment Canada. Right now it is a low of 7 with a 30% chance of showers. Later today it'll get up to a high of 13 with rain, and Saturday is going to reach a high of 18 with sunshine. More traffic and weather in 10 minutes.
1: You're listening to News Radio. We're hearing from the union representing ICBC workers following an announcement about a change in licensing knowledge tests that came into effect earlier this week. From now on, people can take their knowledge test online, which means they don't need to do it in an ICBC office. Annette Toth is the president at Move Up. She says the union has expressed its concerns to the government.
2: They've assured us that this should not impact jobs. And so we are taking them with their word on that, but also watching carefully, and we will be monitoring it quite closely.
1: She says another concern is maintaining the integrity of the driver system.
2: All security measures are in place to ensure that fraud isn't possible.
1: Toth says she understands the reason why this change helps in rural and smaller communities in the province. Your sports is next.
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1: Well, Vancouver and Calgary, thanks so much for joining us. I'm Anthony Atanasov. Here's what's making news. Federal Liberals announcing a national food strategy meant to expand choice and lower prices. And Calgary police say a 42-year-old mother took the life of her own son before ending her home. And the mother of a BC teen of her own life after being cyberbullied says proposing online harms legislation would have helped her daughter. We'll have details on these stories at the bottom of the hour. Sportsnet Radio, Marcus Fitzgerald.
10: Brandon Bussey, another strong starting goal for the Carolina Hurricanes, helped along by two goals from Andrei Svechnikov. The Canes beat the Vegas Golden Knights Thursday night 4-2. Carolina, one win away from raising the Stanley Cup for the second time in franchise history. They'll have to wait an extra day, however. Game 6 is set for Sunday in Vegas. If the Golden Knights can get it done on home ice on the weekend, and Vegas head coach John Tortorella said afterwards, they're coming back to rally. Game 7 would go Wednesday in Carolina. Sportsnet and CBC, of course, as you covered there. FIFA World Cup kicked off on Thursday with two matches in Group A, the first of the day happening in Mexico City, one of the host nations. Mexico facing South Africa, a huge crowd, a raucous bunch, and that definitely helped the Mexican side to a 2-0 victory over South Africa. It was a comeback for South Korea against Czechia. They did give up the opening goal, but scored twice after that. So South Korea and Mexico, 3 points at the top of Group A after day one. Canada's first match set for Friday afternoon in Toronto against Bosnia-Herzegovina. Jesse Marsh's crew a little banged up, guys in and out of the lineup, in and out of training. Curious to see what that first starting group looks like on Friday, but also excited to see Canada compete at a World Cup. On the links at the RBC Canadian Open, a number of Canadians in the field, as you can imagine. There's one of them tied for the lead after the first round, Matthew Anderson at 6 under par. Adam Svensson, one shot back of that lead. Taylor Pendrith is 2 shots behind in the Canadian Football League. One game on Thursday to kick off week 2. The Hamilton Ticats go into Winnipeg, beat the Blue Bombers 37-27. Sports at 15 and 45 past every hour. Anytime. Sports.
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2: You're listening to 1130 News Radio. I'm Anthony Atanasoff. Prime Minister Mark Carney's push to strengthen Canada's ties with Europe continues this week. Reporter Catherine Morrison says Carney's taken off for his ninth visit to the continent since being sworn into office a little more than 15 months ago.
3: He will start off his six-day trip in Paris, where he'll meet with French President Emmanuel Macron. He'll then go to Ireland, where he will meet with Michelle Martin, the head of government of Ireland, and Catherine Connolly, the president of Ireland. He will then make a more personal visit to County Mayo, where his grandparents lived until they immigrated to Canada in the 1920s.
2: Carney will end his trip in the French Alps for the annual G7 Leaders Summit. Meantime, Canada-U.S. Trade Minister Dominic LeBlanc says there will be bilateral agreements alongside negotiations on a critical continental trade pact. He addressed the U.S.-Canada Summit in Toronto today, saying with additional deals, there is a good chance CUSMA will continue to govern trade.
4: If those agreements resolve issues that all three countries are trying to resolve, I'm hopeful that we might at that point have the extension.
2: LeBlanc says he's remained in contact with U.S. Trade Representative Jameson Greer, and they'll be meeting on the sidelines of the G7 in France. Meantime, the U.S. ambassador to Canada trying to clarify some remarks by the American president on trade between the two nations.
5: Pete Hoekstra says the U.S. is open to partnering with its northern neighbor on sensitive trade issues, including autos, steel, and aluminum, but Canada needs to make a better pitch. He made the comments while speaking at a Canada-U.S. summit in Toronto.
6: If Canada puts on their sales hat, they can make a very, very compelling case that if America needs a single car coming in to the United States from somewhere else in the world, the best place to get that car from is Canada.
5: The U.S. president said yesterday he wasn't planning to renew the current trade deal with Canada and Mexico. Hoekstra today says Canada needs to be more aggressive in negotiations. I'm Chris McCusker.
2: And Privacy Commissioner Philippe Dufresne says sexual deepfakes created through Elon Musk's Grok AI chatbot violated Canada's privacy law. His investigation found both xAI and xCore failed to adequately protect personal information and allowed harmful images to be created and shared. Dufresne says the companies have taken some corrective steps but remain out of compliance because the content's still available.
7: Breaking story from Alpine News Network. 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
10: From the 660 News Traffic Center, I'm Rob Priest. Starting in the southeast on Blackfoot Trail between Southland Drive and 85th Avenue, due to ongoing roadway redevelopments, these speeds are going to be reduced to 250 kilometers, and this will last until August 16th. But elsewhere in the city, in the southeast, on McLeod Trail at Shaughnessy Boulevard to Midlake Boulevard, due to ongoing roadway milling and paving, the northbound two left lanes are going to be closed off with speeds reduced to 50 kilometers, and this will last until June 14th. Finishing things off in the city in the northwest on 10th Street up by Memorial Drive, due to ongoing concrete rehab, the left lanes are going to be closed, and this will last until June 30th. But if you see a problem, issue, or concern that you want to let us know about, give us a call at 403-291-0066. And now it is time for the forecast from Environment Canada. Right now, it is a low of 7 with a 30% chance of showers.

0: Canada and the U.S. between the U.S. and Mexico, adjacent to the trilateral framework, that, according to LeBlanc, at a Canada-U.S. summit held in Toronto on Thursday. His comments come after U.S. President Trump had said on Wednesday he's not looking to renew the Canada-U.S.-Mexico trade agreement, also known as CUSMA. The Canadian dollar, 71.65 cents U.S. At the Business Center, I'm John.
1: Do you Yahoo? Do you front row? Sing along to the hits. Throw your hands in the air. Do you stick around for the encore or dash to the next show? It's the greatest music festival in the West. Over 100 acts, 4 stages, and 10 days. Do you Yahoo? Yeah, you do. Calgary Stampede, July 2nd through 12th.
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0: Two matches in Group A in the books at FIFA World Cup. We'll get into that. The Carolina Hurricanes, one win away from raising the Stanley Cup for the second time in franchise history. Sports at 15.
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2: From the 660 News Traffic Center, I'm Rob Priest. Starting in the southeast on Blackfoot Trail between Southland Drive and 85th Avenue, due to ongoing roadway redevelopments, these speeds are going to be reduced to 250 kilometers, and this will last until August 16th. But elsewhere in the city, in the southeast, on McLeod Trail at Shaughnessy Boulevard to Midlake Boulevard, due to ongoing roadway milling and paving, the northbound two left lanes are going to be closed off with speeds reduced to 50 kilometers, and this will last until June 14th. Finishing things off in the city in the northwest on 10th Street up by Memorial Drive, due to ongoing concrete rehab, the left lanes are going to be closed, and this will last until June 30th. But if you see a problem, issue, or concern that you want to let us know about, give us a call at 403-291.

0: Province says nearly 70% of those who died were between the ages of 30 and 59. The death rate among those 60 and older has remained relatively stable since 2021, while the death rate among those 19 to 59 has declined significantly over the same period. The Vancouver Coastal and Fraser Health Authorities made up over half of the deaths from unregulated drugs. The guardian of a 12-year-old in North Van is getting slapped with a ticket after the preteen riding an e-scooter crashed into a car. It happened on Colwood Drive near Fairmont Road around 5 p.m. yesterday, or on Wednesday. Corporal Mansour Sahak is with North Van RCMP.
1: Now we're just thankful that the 12-year-old wasn't seriously injured. They were taken to hospital, and we have since followed up with the parent of the 12-year-old and have issued them a violation ticket for allowing someone under the age of 16 to ride a kick scooter.
0: Now, do you say the responsibility is on the parents to know the regulations before they let their kids ride an e-scooter? Doorbell camera footage showing a car coming out of a driveway and the child slamming into the car driver's side, flipping onto its hood. Another home in Surrey targeted by gunfire this morning. Police say it happened on 96th Avenue and 133A Street in the city center neighborhood around 5:30 a.m. Sergeant Ali Gallis says no one was hurt.
2: We had two this week, so it is concerning. We share the concerns of the community, and you know, we'll continue to deliver our frontline service to the communities and be as open and transparent as we can.
0: This was a targeted hit, but police are not sure of the motive. Gallis tells us this is the 44th shooting in the city this year. And some optimism from all levels of government, local First Nations, and PAVCO about the future of the Vancouver Whitecaps. Our Astapandi Ganon tells us what they're doing to keep them in town.
3: All sides met yesterday to discuss where things stand with the team. BC Jobs Minister Ravi Kallon says the meeting was positive and they're at ways to make buying the team more appealing.
4: In the end, it'll come down to how big of how our corporate sponsors come forward. Are they willing to write checks to be able to sponsor the team in different ways? In the end, we got to increase the revenue opportunities.
3: Kallon says progress has been made working on taking away some restrictions at BC Place with PAVCO. Last month, we told you an American ownership group has made a formal bid to move the Caps to Las Vegas. I'm Asta Pandekanan.
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12: From the 660 News Traffic Center, I'm Rob Priest. Starting in the northwest on Shakopee Trail up by Kinkora Gate, due to ongoing construction, the southbound right lane is going to be closed with speeds reduced to 250 kilometers, and this will last until June 25th. But elsewhere in the city in the southeast, on Anderson Road between McLeod Trail and Bow Bottom Trail, due to ongoing roadway construction, the east and westbound left and right turn lanes are going to be closed with speeds reduced to 50 kilometers, and this will last until August 31st. Finishing things off in the city in the southeast on Bannister Road up by Shawnee Drive, due to ongoing bridge rehab, the eastbound right lane is going to be closed, and this will last until August 18th. But if you see a problem, issue, or concern that you want to let us know about, give us a call at 403-291-0066. And now it is time for the forecast from Environment Canada. Right now it is a low of 7 with a 30% chance of showers. Later today it'll get up to a high of 13 with rain, and Saturday is going to reach a high of 18 with sunshine. More traffic and weather in 10 minutes.
0: Listening to News Radio, another day, another poll that shows Premier David Eby's sinking popularity. A new poll from the Angus Reid Institute has support for Eby dipping down to 31%, the lowest in the country, second only to Ontario's Doug Ford. City News Parliament Hill reporter Cormac McSweeney has more.
13: He has been very vocal in his opposition to the idea of a pipeline heading from the oil sands to the BC coast.

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1: From the 660 News Traffic Center, I'm Rob Priest. Starting in the southeast on Blackfoot Trail between Southland Drive and 85th Avenue, due to ongoing roadway redevelopments, these speeds are going to be reduced to 250 kilometers, and this will last until August 16th. But elsewhere in the city, in the southeast, on McLeod Trail at Shaughnessy Boulevard to Midlake Boulevard, due to ongoing roadway milling and paving, the northbound two left lanes are going to be closed off with speeds reduced to 50 kilometers, and this will last until June 14th. Finishing things off in the city in the northwest on 10th Street up by Memorial Drive, due to ongoing concrete rehab, the left lanes are going to be closed, and this will last until June 30th. But if you see a problem, issue, or concern that you want to let us know about, give us a call at 403-291-0066. And now it is time for the forecast from Environment Canada. Right now it is a low of 7 with a 30% chance of showers. Later today it'll get up to a high of 13 with rain, and Saturday is expected to start our weekend off at 18 with sunshine. More traffic and weather in 10 minutes.
2: I'm Renee Bernard. Ontario's police watchdog has taken over the investigation into a police raid at a Toronto area apartment building this morning that left an 18-year veteran of that city's police force dead.
3: The Special Investigations Unit isn't releasing many details, but it will say that emergency task force officers with the Toronto Police Service went to a building just after 5:30 this morning to execute several search warrants in connection with shootings in the city. According to spokesperson Monica Houdon, when officers entered a unit on the fourth floor, a man inside fired at one of the officers.
4: The officer fell, and then a second officer was behind that officer, and he discharged his firearm multiple times at the man.
3: The 19-year-old suspect remains in hospital. 43-year-old Constable Mark Pinizzotto was taken to Sunnybrook, where he died. Police continue their search for another 19-year-old suspect. I'm Phil Martino.
2: A new warning from police to parents about a growing trend of criminals online recruiting teenagers to carry out violent crimes, including murders, bombings, and abductions on their behalf. ABC's Aaron Katursky has more.
5: Annalie Berg's 16-year-old son, Rio, was a victim.
6: Still hard to believe.
5: In 2025, he was on his way home when a hooded stranger came up from behind, pulled a gun, and opened fire, killing young Rio, who was not the intended target. Police say the gunman was no professional assassin, but a fellow teen, recruited for the job online by a gang.
6: The kids do the dirty work for them, and then they just throw them away.
5: The 16-year-old hitman in this case was immediately caught, convicted, and sent to prison. So it's two young lives wasted. Police say this online recruitment trend is spreading and should be a wake-up call for parents.
2: Just last year, an Ontario man had to travel from Ajax to Thunder Bay to rescue his 16-year-old son, who was trafficked into the drug trade. It's been a few years since schools across the continent started adopting cell phone bans during the day. Early evidence shows not only are students starting to do better, but teachers are noticing more class participation, improved social connections, and fewer conflicts. ABC's Bethany Braun-Silva says parents have also had time to adjust to not being able to reach their kids at all times.
7: What we've seen is that schools are focusing on clear communication with families and reminding parents that they can still contact the school directly in an emergency or any other kind of pressing situation. And interestingly, some educators say many parents have ultimately supported the bans because they're struggling with cell phone use with their kids at home too.
2: In BC, school boards were instructed to put new restrictions into place for both elementary and secondary students. For elementary students in Vancouver, for example, personal devices cannot be used for the entire school day, including recess and lunch breaks. For secondary students, devices must be stored and put on silent mode. However, principals say secondary teachers are still having a problem enforcing that rule. Business News is now.
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3: Bounce back for the markets for Thursday, thanks to comments by U.S. President Trump, who says he canceled airstrikes on the country for Thursday night because a deal between both countries to end the war in the Middle East could be finalized by this weekend, resulting in the Strait of Hormuz reopening by as early as this weekend as well. It caused a boomerang effect on North American markets in a positive way, led by the Dow Jones higher by 929 points. It had lost the better part of 900 points just 24 hours earlier. The NASDAQ higher by 640, the TSX in the black by 520, while the S&P was up by 127. Gold responded up by more than $100 U.S. an ounce, 42.34. Oil was lower by about 3.5%, just over $86 U.S. a barrel. The Canada-U.S. Trade Minister Dominic LeBlanc saying he expects to see bilateral agreements negotiated alongside talks on the critical Continental Trade Pact. He says he would expect to have bilateral agreements between Canada and the U.S. and between the U.S. and Mexico adjacent to the trilateral framework that, according to LeBlanc, at a Canada-U.S. summit held in Toronto on Thursday. His comments come after U.S. President Trump had said on Wednesday he's not looking to renew the Canada-U.S.-Mexico trade agreement, also known as CUSMA. The Canadian dollar, 71.65 cents U.S. At the Business Center, I'm Joe.
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8: It's January 12th. I'm Tom Hackett. Here's what's making news right now. Restaurants Canada is applauding a new food strategy unveiled by the federal Liberals.
9: Calgary police say there were no documented warnings, hints of family violence prior to a murder-suicide which saw a mother kill her 7-year-old son and then herself.
8: An alarming number of BC adults are considered moderately to high-risk gamblers.
10: BC's job minister says it's time for local buyers to step up and help keep the Whitecaps here in Vancouver.
11: Two matches in Group A in the books at FIFA World Cup. We'll get into that. The Carolina Hurricanes, one win away from raising the Stanley Cup for the second time in franchise history. Sports at 15.
8: We've got all those stories and even a whole lot more coming your way in just 60 seconds. But first, at your ones, we got your traffic and weather.
12: From the 660 News Traffic Center, I'm Rob Priest. Starting in the southeast on Blackfoot Trail between Southland Drive and 85th Avenue, due to ongoing roadway redevelopments, these speeds are going to be reduced to 250 kilometers, and this will last until August 16th. But elsewhere in the city, in the southeast, on McLeod Trail at Shaughnessy Boulevard to Midlake Boulevard, going roadway at Milligan Paving, the northbound two left lanes are going to be closed off with speeds reduced to 50 kilometers, and this will last until June 14th. Finishing things off in the city in the northwest on 10th Street up by Memorial Drive, due to ongoing concrete rehab, the left lanes are going to be closed, and this will last until June 30th. But if you see a problem, issue, or concern that you want to let us know about, give us a call at 403-291-0066. And now it is time for the forecast. blast from Environment Canada. Right now, it is a low of 7 with a 30% chance of showers. Later today, it'll get up to a high of 13.

0: to a collision involving a 12-year-old on an e-scooter and a vehicle, and the 3100 block of Colwood Drive. The 12-year-old riding the e-scooter at a residential neighborhood and struck a black VW Jetta.
1: He says the onus is on parents to know the rules and keep their kids safe. The Guardian was slapped with a fine for letting a child under 16 ride the e-scooter. Doorbell camera footage shows a car coming out of a driveway and the child slamming into the car's driver's side and flipping onto its hood. We're learning more about a targeted early morning shooting in Surrey Thursday. Police are telling us a home on 96th Avenue and 133A Street in the city center neighborhood was targeted. Sergeant Ali Galeas says people were home at the time, but luckily no one was hurt.
2: As always with these files, if any witnesses or neighbors have CCTV footage that they haven't already spoken to an officer about or may have dash cam vehicle footage, please reach out to Surrey Police and we'll take that from you.
1: The motive behind the shooting remains unclear, but police don't believe at this point it's related to extortion. This marks the city's 44th shooting this year. The working group looking to keep the Whitecaps in Vancouver held another meeting Wednesday. 1130's Asta Pandekanan tells us all three levels of government, three local First Nations, and PAVCO were at the table.
3: BC Jobs Minister Ravi Kalon was also part of this meeting. He says the group gathered to talk about the initiatives to help bring a buyer to the table.
4: You know, it's nice to get letters from heads of businesses saying save the caps, but now it's time for them to step up and sponsor the team and play a more active role.
3: Kalon says he's more hopeful seeing everyone come together, but it depends on whether people are willing to write checks and contribute to keep the team in Vancouver. He adds there has been progress on working with PAVCO about loosening restrictions around BC Place. In April, we told you an American ownership group has made a bid to relocate the Caps to Las Vegas. I'm Asta Pandekanan.
1: Earlier this week, we were told the province of BC is now allowing would-be drivers to take their knowledge tests for their learner's license online and at home. Annette Toth is the president of Move Up, the union that represents ICBC workers. She says she understands the reason why this helps in BC communities, but will keep close monitor to see that jobs will not be affected.
5: Any new technology that's brought in, our worry is that it will be impacted, whether it's by AI technologies or that it will be impacted by more and more online work, which means less and less jobs for British Columbians.
1: Toth says the union has spoken to the government about their concerns and they've been assured jobs will not be impacted. Coming up in just 60 seconds, we'll have a look at your traffic and weather forecast. It's 10 minutes after the hour. 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
9: From the 660 News Traffic Center, I'm Rob Priest. Starting in the northwest on Shakopee Trail up by Kingcora Gate, due to ongoing construction, the southbound right lane is going to be closed with speeds reduced to 250 kilometers, and this will last until June 25th. But elsewhere in the city in the southeast, on Anderson Road between McLeod Trail and Bow Bottom Trail, due to ongoing roadway construction, the east and westbound left and right turn lanes are going to be closed with speeds reduced to 50 kilometers, and this will last until August 31st. Finishing things off in the city in the southeast on Bannister Road up by Shawnee Drive, due to ongoing bridge rehab, the eastbound right lane is going to be closed, and this will last until August 18th. But if you see a problem, issue, or concern that you want to let us know about, give us a call at 403-291-0066. And now it is time for the forecast from Environment Canada. Right now it is a low of 7 with a 30% chance of showers. Later today it'll get up to a high of 13 with rain, and Saturday is going to reach a high of 18 with sunshine. More traffic and weather in 10 minutes.
1: 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His approval rating has dropped 6 points.

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10: 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I'm Tom Hackett. Calgary police continue to search for a suspect they believe is responsible for a number of sexual assaults in the city. Melanie Ng has more.
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14: From the 660 News Traffic Center, I'm Rob Priest. Starting in the southeast on Blackfoot Trail between Southland Drive and 85th Avenue, due to ongoing roadway redevelopments, these speeds are going to be reduced to 250 kilometers, and this will last until August 16th. But elsewhere in the city, in the southeast, on McLeod Trail at Shaughnessy Boulevard to Midlake Boulevard, due to ongoing roadway milling and paving, the northbound two left lanes are going to be closed off with speeds reduced to 50 kilometers, and this will last until June 14th. Finishing things off in the city in the northwest on 10th Street up by Memorial Drive, due to ongoing concrete rehab, the left lanes are going to be closed, and this will last until June 30th. But if you see a problem, issue, or concern that you want to let us know about, give us a call at 403-291-0066. And now it is time for the forecast from Environment Canada. Right now, it is a low of 7 with a 30% chance of showers. Later today, it'll get up to a high of 13 with rain, and Saturday is expected to start our weekend off at 18 with sunshine. More traffic and weather in 10 minutes.
0: You're listening to News Radio. I'm Tom Hackett. President Trump now says a new peace agreement with Iran could be signed as soon as this weekend. ABC's Louis Martinez spoke with the ABC News podcast. Start here.
15: According to President Trump, conceptually right now there is an agreement on a memorandum of understanding. And as we heard from last time around, the memorandum of understanding is just an initial step to then get to even more nitty-gritty talks about what to do with Iran's highly enriched uranium and their missile production plants, and et cetera. So, yes, we've been through this before, especially just a few weeks ago, but a lot remains to be seen.
0: The president says a signing ceremony could take place in Europe and that officials, including Vice President J.D. Vance, would go. A new warning from police to parents about a growing trend of criminals online recruiting teenagers to carry out violent crimes, including murders, bombings, and abductions on their behalf. ABC's Aaron Katursky has more.
16: This is no video game or scene from a crime drama. These real crimes carried out by real teenagers. And authorities say they're part of a growing and terrifying trend. Police say the online recruitment of teens to do the dirty work of criminal organizations is now one of the biggest crime problems in Europe, and one that's coming to the United States.
0: Just last year, an Ontario man had to travel from Ajax to Thunder Bay to rescue his 16-year-old son, who was trafficked into the drug trade. It's been about a year since schools started adopting cell phone bans during the day, and early evidence shows not only are students starting to do better, but teachers noted more class participation, improved social connections, and fewer conflicts. ABC's Bethany Braun-Silva has more.
17: The research is mixed so far. The largest study to date found that cell phone bans are very effective at reducing phone use during the school day, no surprise. But researchers didn't see immediate gains in test scores. But that said, a study from Florida found improvements in both attendance and academic performance after schools had time to adjust to the policy. And experts say that's an important point because educational gains often take longer to show up than behavioral changes.
0: Police in Boston are searching for the thieves who held up a lemonade stand being manned by a couple of kids. And the thieves may be children themselves. Officials say the siblings, an 11-year-old girl and a 12-year-old boy, were selling lemonade in South Boston when another pair of kids walked by several times. They then walked up, showed a gun, and took a cash box with about $50 inside. Jen Byrne is the mother of the victims and spoke with ABC affiliate WCVB.
18: There's two innocent little kids just trying to make some slush money, and they have to be fear for their life. It's horrific. It's horrific. I have no other words.
0: The suspects are described as two boys, one about 4.

0: 14 and the other about 11. Your business news is coming up.
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5: This is a Bloomberg Money Minute. The Trump administration's 10% tariffs essentially on the whole world can stay in place while challenges play out in court. That's the ruling of a federal appeals court, which says the administration made a sufficient showing that it's likely to win the dispute over President Trump's use of Section 122 of the Trade Act of 1974 to issue those tariffs. Last month, a divided U.S. Court of International Trade panel ruled that Trump's new tariffs are invalid. The biggest sporting event in the world is experiencing technical difficulties. Angry subscribers to a popular streaming app in Mexico are demanding refunds for missing parts of the World Cup's opening ceremony. This after the VIX platform's transmission failed to work as the festivities got underway. VIX says it resolved its issues after the inaugural game began, although some users continued complaining about spotty transmission even after that. Many angry fans are threatening to ask Mexico's Consumer Protection Agency to help with refunds. Andrew O'Day.
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9: Hello, and thanks for joining us. It's June 12th. I'm Tom Hackett. Here's what's making news right now. Getting more local food on your table at a more affordable price. That's the aim of the new federal food strategy announced Thursday.
10: A mother killed her 7-year-old son and then took her own life. Devastating new details from city police on a murder-suicide this week in Calgary.
9: A $4 million investment is coming to Calgary to support children and youth in care.
11: BC Jobs Minister Ravi Kalon tells us what the committee looking to keep the Whitecaps home is doing to save them.
12: A Game 5 win on home ice for the Carolina Hurricanes, one victory shy of a Stanley Cup, and two matches in the books at FIFA World Cup. That's coming up in Sports at 45.
9: We've got all those stories and even a whole lot more coming your way in just 60 seconds. But first, at your ones, we got your traffic and weather.
13: From the 660 News Traffic Center, I'm Rob Priest. Starting in the southeast on Blackfoot Trail between Southland Drive and 85th Avenue, due to ongoing roadway redevelopments, these speeds are going to be reduced to 250 kilometers, and this will last until August 16th. But elsewhere in the city, in the southeast, on McLeod Trail at Shaughnessy Boulevard to Midlake Boulevard, due to ongoing roadway milling and paving, the northbound two left lanes are going to be closed off with speeds reduced to 50 kilometers, and this will last until June 14th. Finishing things off in the city in the northwest on 10th Street up by Memorial Drive, due to ongoing concrete rehab, the left lanes are going to be closed, and this will last until June 30th. But if you see a problem, issue, or concern that you want to let us know about, give us a call at 403-291-0066. And now it is time for the forecast from Environment Canada. Right now, it is a low of 7 with a 30% chance of showers. Later today, it'll get up to a high of 13 with rain, and Saturday is expected to start our weekend off at 18 with sunshine. More traffic and weather in 10 minutes.
9: Now for your top stories. The federal Liberals have announced a national food strategy.

0: Canadian Open, obviously, a lot of Canadians in the field. One of them, in fact, is tied for the lead. Matthew Anderson, a big pool of players at minus six. Adam Svensson, one shot back. Taylor Pendrith is two shots behind. And we did have one game in the CFL on Thursday night to kick off week two. The Winnipeg Blue Bombers falling short to the Hamilton Ticats at home 37-27. Both those teams now 1-1 on the very early campaign. Bye week this weekend for the Stampeders. The BC Lions will meet the Riders in Saskatchewan on Saturday. Sports at 15 and 45 past every hour, anytime. Sports.
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12: 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I'm Tom Hackett. The Alberta government is announcing new supports for vulnerable young Calgarians.

0: proposed West Coast Pipeline project could help shift the conversation, win back support before the next election.
1: I mean, a lot may change if the pipeline is approved and things look like they're moving forward. That may satisfy some people, especially those soft separatists.
0: But Williams says we have to wait to see if that will be enough to recover her approval rating.
1: So the divisions and the dissatisfaction that we're seeing bubbling up at this point in time is likely to get worse between now and October. The question is whether it gets significantly better after that time.
0: I'm Ariel O'Shea.
2: NDP leader Nahed Nenshi says his party has a plan that would keep more money in Albertans' pockets. The affordability agenda unveiled promises to do everything from lowering electricity bills to hiking the minimum wage. He says it's something the Danielle Smith government simply isn't doing.
3: And constantly I hear from Albertans that this government is not focused on their needs. This government, with its endless culture wars and its endless distractions, and now $100 million on a separatist referendum that nobody wanted, is not focused really on what people are talking about. Albertans deserve a government that is focused on the things they care about, whether it's the cost of living, good job, excellent public services like healthcare and education that are there when you need them.
2: UCalgary sociology student Nick Chow says many students struggle to afford the basics.
4: Even for someone like myself who works multiple part-time jobs on top of full-time classes, you know, going to the grocery store and seeing most of my paycheck every week go towards groceries adds so much more stress to my day-to-day life. Instead of being able to save for my future, I'm worried about food on my table.
2: Skeptical he will become a homeowner after he graduates, the student applauds the NDP plan to help first-time homeowners with down payment assistance. Your traffic and weather's coming.
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7: From the 660 News Traffic Center, I'm Rob Priest. Starting in the southeast on Blackfoot Trail between Southland Drive and 85th Avenue, due to ongoing roadway redevelopments, these speeds are going to be reduced to 250 kilometers, and this will last until August 16th. But elsewhere in the city, in the southeast, on McLeod Trail at Shaughnessy Boulevard to Midlake Boulevard, due to ongoing roadway milling and paving, the northbound two left lanes are going to be closed off with speeds reduced to 50 kilometers, and this will last until June 14th. Finishing things off in the city in the northwest on 10th Street up by Memorial Drive, due to ongoing concrete rehab, the left lanes are going to be closed, and this will last until June 30th. But if you see a problem, issue, or concern that you want to let us know about, give us a call at 403-291-0066. And now it is time for the forecast from Environment Canada. Right now, it is a low of 7 with a 30% chance of showers. Later today, it'll get up to a high of 13 with rain, and Saturday is expected to start our weekend off at 18 with sunshine. More traffic and weather in 10 minutes.
2: You're listening to News Radio. I'm Tom Hackett. President Trump now says a new peace agreement with Iran could be signed as soon as this weekend. The president spoke with Israel's leader about the potential agreement. ABC's Louis Martinez has the details on the ABC News podcast. Start here.
8: Israeli Prime Minister Bibi Netanyahu's office issued a readout of the call between Trump and Netanyahu, and they emphasized that Israel is not a party to this deal. But the first details that we've gotten about what potentially may have been agreed to come from this readout. And they talk about removing Iran's highly enriched uranium, dismantling the infrastructure to highly enrich that uranium, and also limiting Iran's missile production.
2: The president says a signing ceremony could take place in Europe and that officials, including Vice President J.D. Vance, would go. A new warning from police to parents about a growing trend of criminals online recruiting teenagers to carry out violent crimes on their behalf, including murders, bombings, and abductions. ABC's Aaron Katursky has more.
9: Annalie Berg's 16-year-old son, Rio, was a victim.
10: Still hard to believe.
9: In 2025, he was on his way home when a hooded stranger came

0: up from behind, pulled a gun, and opened fire, killing young Rio, who was not the intended target. Police say the gunman was no professional assassin, but a fellow teen recruited for the job online by a gang.
1: The kids do the dirty work for them, and then they just throw them away.
0: The 16-year-old hitman in this case was immediately caught, convicted, and sent to prison, so it's two young lives wasted. Police say this online recruitment trend is spreading and should be a wake-up call for parents.
2: Just last year, an Ontario man had to travel from Ajax to Thunder Bay to rescue his 16-year-old son, who was trafficked into the drug trade. It's been about a year since schools started adopting cell phone bans during the day, and early evidence shows not only are students starting to do better, but teachers noted more class participation, improved social connections, and fewer conflicts. ABC's Bethany Braun-Silva says parents have also had time to adjust to not being able to reach their kids at all times.
3: What we've seen is that schools are focusing on clear communication with families and reminding parents that they can still contact the school directly in an emergency or any other kind of pressing situation. And interestingly, some educators say many parents have ultimately supported the bans because they're struggling with cell phone use with their kids at home, too.
2: Police in Boston are searching for the thieves who held up a lemonade stand being manned by a couple of kids. And the thieves may be children themselves. Officials say the siblings, an 11-year-old girl and 12-year-old boy, were selling lemonade in South Boston when another pair of kids walked by several times. They then walked up, showed a gun, and took a cash box with about $50 inside. Jen Byrne is the mother of the victims and spoke with ABC affiliate WCVB.
4: I was at work and my daughter called me hysterically crying and saying someone just came up with a gun and stole all of our money.
2: The suspects are described as two boys, one about 14 and the other about 11. Your business news is coming up.
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9: This is a Bloomberg Money Minute. The hope for an end to the Iran war that swept Wall Street late Thursday after the president said strikes are canceled and a deal is near will not be included in today's big economic reading. But Bloomberg Economics still expects a small bounce from last month's record low measure of consumer sentiment. The University of Michigan index for early June follows the Fed Reserve's most recent beige book, showing consumers continuing to spend, although activity is diverging across income groups. I say tomato, you say inflation. Weather disruptions in major growing regions have driven up prices for tomatoes, and consumers should not expect much relief in the months ahead. U.S. tomato prices rose by about 40% between January and April and remain more than 30% higher than a year ago. Some Mexican states report prices more than double this time last year. Researchers at Wells Fargo say it's due to factors including weather extremes and U.S. tariffs on Mexican imports. Andrew O'Day, Bloomberg.
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3: From the 660 News Traffic Center, I'm Rob Priest. Starting in the northwest on Shakopee Trail up by Kingcora Gate, due to ongoing construction, the southbound right lane is going to be closed with speeds reduced to 250 kilometers, and this will last until June 25th. But elsewhere in the city in the southeast, on Anderson Road between McLeod Trail and Bow Bottom Trail, due to ongoing roadway construction, the east and westbound left and right turn lanes are going to be closed with speeds reduced to 50 kilometers, and this will last until August 31st. Finishing things off in the city in the southeast on Bannister Road up by Shawnee Drive, due to ongoing bridge rehab, the eastbound right lane is going to be closed, and this will last until August 18th. But if you see a problem, issue, or concern that you want to let us know about, give us a call at 403-291-0066. And now it is time for the forecast from Environment Canada. Right now it is a low of 7 with a 30% chance of showers. Later today it'll get up to a high of 13 with rain, and Saturday is going to reach a high of 18 with sunshine. More traffic and weather in 10 minutes.
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6: Where is the tuna?
7: We have our first teaser for Disney's and Pixar's Gatto. The new animated film follows the adventures of a Venetian cat named Nero. Mark Ruffalo and Lawrence Fishburne lead the voice cast. Gatto lands in theaters on March 5th, 2027. Disney is the parent company of Pixar and ABC News.
8: I just really enjoy being a housemaid.
7: Paul Anthony Kelly is headed to the big screen. The love story actor will be making his feature film debut in The Housemaid's Secret. Kelly will play Douglas opposite Kirsten Dunst and Sydney Sweeney in the sequel to 2025's The Housemaid. The film hits theaters on December 17th, 2027.
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0: Hello, and thanks for joining us. It's June 12th. I'm Tom Hackett. Here's what's making news right now. The federal Liberal government has announced a national food security strategy aimed at giving Canadians more access to locally produced fruit, vegetables, and other fresh items at much lower prices. In an update on a devastating discovery in Calgary's northeast this week, CPS say the death of a mother and her young son was murder-suicide. And BC's Independent Gambling Control Office has released a new action plan after a study found rising rates of problem gambling across the province. From Sportsnet Radio, here's Marcus Fitzgerald.
4: Brandon Bussey, another strong starting goal for the Carolina Hurricanes, helped along by two goals from Andrei Svechnikov. The Canes beat the Vegas Golden Knights Thursday night 4-2. Carolina, one win away from raising the Stanley Cup for the second time in franchise history. They'll have to wait an extra day, however. Game 6 is set for Sunday in Vegas. If the Golden Knights can get it done on home ice on the weekend, and Vegas head coach John Tortorella said afterwards, they're coming back to rally. Game 7 would go Wednesday in Carolina. Sportsnet and CBC, of course, as you covered there. FIFA World Cup kicked off on Thursday with two matches in Group A, the first of the day happening in Mexico City, one of the host nations. Mexico facing South Africa, a huge crowd, a raucous bunch, and that definitely helped the Mexican side to a 2-0 victory over South Africa. It was a comeback for South Korea against Czechia. They did give up the opening goal, but scored twice after that. So South Korea and Mexico, 3 points at the top of Group A after day one. Canada's first match set for Friday afternoon in Toronto against Bosnia-Herzegovina. Jesse Marsh's crew a little banged up, guys in and out of the lineup, in and out of training. Curious to see what that first starting group looks like on Friday, but also excited to see Canada compete at a World Cup. On the links at the RBC Canadian Open, a number of Canadians in the field, as you can imagine. There's one of them tied for the lead after the first round, Matthew Anderson at 6 under par. Adam Svensson, one shot back of that lead. Taylor Pendrith is 2 shots behind in the Canadian Football League. One game on Thursday to kick off week 2. The Hamilton Ticats go into Winnipeg, beat the Blue Bombers 37-27. Sports at 15 and 45 past every hour. Harney time. Sports.
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0: You're listening to News Radio. I'm Tom Hackett. Calgary police continue to search for a suspect they believe is responsible for a number of sexual assaults in the city. Melanie Ng.

0: has more.
1: Calgary police are reaching out to the public for help in identifying a suspect in relation to multiple sexual assaults at a park in the city's South End. Police are sharing a sketch of the suspect believed to be responsible for multiple attacks at Fish Creek Park near the area of the Sue Higgins Bridge and Mallard Point. The attacks were reported between April 20th and May 23rd, with the victim saying a young man in his late teens to early 20s rode up to them on a bike or e-scooter and sexually assaulted them.
0: Anyone with more information is urged to contact Calgary Police or Crime Stoppers. A new poll suggests controversy surrounding the separation referendum may be taking a toll on the Alberta Premier's popularity.
2: A new Angus Reid poll puts Smith's approval at 39%, while 56% of Albertans say they disapprove of her performance. Mount Royal University political scientist Lori Williams says the Premier is facing criticism from both supporters and opponents of the separation referendum.
3: This is similar to Jason Kenney's situation in that she seems to be pleasing no one at this stage of the game.
2: The survey comes after weeks of controversy surrounding the province's planned October referendum on Alberta's future relationship within Canada. Williams warns the issue could create long-term challenges for the governing party.
3: There is a danger that she and her party become associated with separation or being a separatist party, or that too many in the party are separatists. We're seeing moderate conservatives saying that the separatists have much too much influence within the party.
2: She adds there's a danger of a party split. Despite the decline, Smith still maintains approval from about 7 in 10 past UCP voters. I'm Ariel O'Shea.
0: University of Calgary political science student Grace says it's increasingly difficult for students to make ends meet.
4: The biggest concern about among both myself and my peers has been affordability. Tuition on its own is already really expensive, but the rising cost of groceries, gas, rent, and other bills have put an even greater pressure on students. Trying to keep up with these expenses while earning the lowest minimum wage in the country has become increasingly difficult. For Alberta to have a successful future, we need to start investing in our youth. In order for us to continue to be an educated and hardworking province, we can't make it impossible for students to make ends meet.
0: NDP leader Nahed Nenshi agrees. His party unveiled its affordability plan, which includes cutting the cost of electricity and increasing minimum wage to $18 an hour. Nenshi says the plan would lower the price to put food on the table by hiking competition, appointing a grocery watchdog, and targeting shrinkflation.
5: Too many families, people who work hard every day, have a twinge of fear when they get to the till at the grocery store. Too many moms tell me that they don't buy grapes for their kids anymore. They just can't afford to. It's not right, it's not fair, and we can do things to fix it.
0: The NDP accuses the UCP of being focused on distractions like the upcoming referendum rather than addressing the real needs of Albertans. Your traffic and weather's coming.
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9: From the 660 News Traffic Center, I'm Rob Priest. Starting in the southeast on Blackfoot Trail between Southland Drive and 85th Avenue, due to ongoing roadway redevelopments, these speeds are going to be reduced to 250 kilometers, and this will last until August 16th. But elsewhere in the city, in the southeast, on McLeod Trail at Shaughnessy Boulevard to Midlake Boulevard, due to ongoing roadway milling and paving, the northbound 2 left lanes are going to be closed off with speeds reduced to 250 kilometers, and this will last until June 14th. Finishing things off in the city in the northwest on 10th Street up by Memorial Drive, due to ongoing concrete rehab, the left lanes are going to be closed, and this will last until June 30th. But if you see a problem, issue, or concern that you want to let us know about, give us a call at 403-291-0066. And now it is time for the forecast from Environment Canada. Right now, it is a low of 7 with a 30% chance of showers. Later today, it'll get up to a high of 13 with rain, and Saturday is expected to start our weekend off at 18 with sunshine. More traffic and weather in 10 minutes.
0: Listening to News Radio, I'm Tom Hackett. President Trump now says a new piece

0: AI infrastructure and new satellites. Adobe, the company best known to many as the maker of Acrobat and Photoshop, has posted record earnings backed by strong demand for its AI products. But concerned about the long-term cost of AI development and its potential to supplant the need for traditional software, help pull shares lower after hours. Adobe says its chief financial officer will leave the company next week. Its CEO is already preparing to leave. Andrew O'Day.
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0: Canada. 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I'm Howie Mandel, your host for The Price is Right tonight, and I want you in the audience. 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
3: From the 660 News Traffic Center, I'm Rob Priest. Starting in the northwest on Shakopee Trail up by Kinkora Gate, due to ongoing construction, the southbound right lane is going to be closed with speeds reduced to 250 kilometers, and this will last until June 25th. But elsewhere in the city in the southeast, on Anderson Road between McLeod Trail and Bow Bottom Trail, due to ongoing roadway construction, the east and westbound left and right turn lanes are going to be closed with speeds reduced to 50 kilometers, and this will last until August 31st. Finishing things off in the

0: City in the southeast on Bannister Road up by Shawnee Drive. Due to ongoing bridge rehab, the eastbound right lane is going to be closed, and this will last until August 18th. But if you see a problem, issue, or concern that you want to let us know about, give us a call at 403-291-0066. And now it is time for the forecast from Environment Canada. Right now it is a low of 7 with a 30% chance of showers. Later today it'll get up to a high of 13 with rain, and Saturday is going to reach a high of 18 with sunshine. More traffic and weather in 10 minutes.
1: Some of the hottest names in the U.S. technology sector are going public at eye-popping valuations this year. Breanne Gardner, Senior Wealth Manager of Velocity Investment Partners at Raymond James, says she recommends investors wait 5 to 7 months before allocating to a newly public company.
2: Let the first wave of hype cool off and then evaluate the business like any other investment that we invest in. So for me, really, it's at this point, yes, I can evaluate their financials, their valuation, insider activity, technicals, and really look at other factors I consider before making an investment.
1: Gardner says IPOs can have strong first-day performances, but often lag the overall market over the longer term. And a Florida man is now suing several law enforcement departments after a wrongful arrest that was prompted by artificial intelligence. Robert Dillon was arrested at his home in Lee County, Florida in 2024 after an incident hundreds of miles away in Jacksonville Beach where someone tried to lure a child at a restaurant. An investigator submitted surveillance photos to an AI tool and it came back with a 93% match to Dillon. The only other evidence, a witness who picked his photo out of a lineup. The charges were dropped last year, but Dillon says it took about a year to get his record cleaned up.
3: It's horrible that this AI is put in the hands of people that aren't qualified to use it and can ruin people's lives the way that they ruin mine.
1: Coming up next, we got all your sports highlights. 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
1: Hello, and thanks for joining us. It's June 12th. I'm Tom Hackett. Here's just making news right now. Restaurants Canada is applauding a new food strategy unveiled by the federal Liberals. It's aimed at giving Canadians more access to locally produced fruit, vegetables, and other fresh items at lower prices. Calgary police say there was no reported history of domestic violence prior to a young boy being killed by his mother. And the province of BC says 119 people lost their lives to toxic drugs in April. Over three quarters of those were men. From Sportsnet Radio, here's Mark.

0: services like healthcare and education that are there when you need them.
1: UCalgary sociology student Nick Chow says many students struggle to afford the basics.
2: Even for someone like myself who works multiple part-time jobs on top of full-time classes, you know, going to the grocery store and seeing most of my paycheck every week go towards groceries adds so much more stress to my day-to-day life. 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
1: Skeptical he will become a homeowner after he graduates, the student applauds the NDP plan to help first-time homeowners with down payment assistance. Your traffic and weather's coming.
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6: From the 660 News Traffic Center, I'm Rob Priest. Starting in the southeast on Blackfoot Trail between Southland Drive and 85th Avenue, due to ongoing roadway redevelopments, these speeds are going to be reduced to 250 kilometers, and this will last until August 16th. But elsewhere in the city, in the southeast, on McLeod Trail at Shaughnessy Boulevard to Midlake Boulevard, due to ongoing roadway milling and paving, the northbound two left lanes are going to be closed off with speeds reduced to 50 kilometers, and this will last until June 14th. Finishing things off in the city in the northwest on 10th Street up by Memorial Drive, due to ongoing concrete rehab, the left lanes are going to be closed, and this will last until June 30th. But if you see a problem, issue, or concern that you want to let us know about, give us a call at 403-291-0066. And now it is time for the forecast from Environment Canada. Right now, it is a low of 7 with a 30% chance of showers. Later today, it'll get up to a high of 13 with rain, and Saturday is expected to start our weekend off at 18 with sunshine. More traffic and weather in 10 minutes.
1: Listening to News Radio. I'm Tom Hackett. President Trump now says a new peace agreement with Iran could be signed as soon as this weekend. The president spoke with Israel's leader about the potential agreement. ABC's Louis Martinez has the details on the ABC News podcast. Start here.
7: Israeli Prime Minister Bibi Netanyahu's office issued a readout of the call between Trump and Netanyahu, and they emphasized that Israel is not a party to this deal. But the first details that we've gotten about what potentially may have been agreed to come from this readout. And they talk about removing Iran's highly enriched uranium, dismantling the infrastructure to highly enrich that uranium, and also limiting Iran's missile production.
1: The president says a signing ceremony could take place in Europe and that officials, including Vice President J.D. Vance, would go. A new warning from police to parents about a growing trend of criminals online recruiting teenagers to carry out violent crimes on their behalf, including murders, bombings, and abductions. ABC's Aaron Katursky has more.
8: Annalie Berg's 16-year-old son, Rio, was a victim.
9: Still hard to believe.
8: In 2025, he was on his way home when a hooded stranger came up from behind, pulled a gun, and opened fire, killing young Rio, who was not the intended target. Police say the gunman was no professional assassin, but a fellow teen, recruited for the job online by a gang.
9: The kids do the dirty work for them, and then they just throw them away.
8: The 16-year-old hitman in this case was immediately caught, convicted, and sent to prison. So it's two young lives wasted. Police say this online recruitment trend is spreading and should be a wake-up call for parents.
1: Just last year, an Ontario man had to travel from Ajax to Thunder Bay to rescue his 16-year-old son, who was trafficked into the drug trade. It's been about a year since schools started adopting cell phone bans during the day, and early evidence shows not only are students starting to do better, but teachers noted more class participation, improved social connections, and fewer conflicts. ABC's Bethany Braun-Silva says parents have also had time to adjust to not being able to reach their kids at all times.
10: What we've seen is that schools are focusing on clear communication with families and reminding parents that they can still contact the school directly in an emergency or any other kind of pressing situation.

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1: From the 660 News Traffic Center, I'm Rob Priest. Starting in the northwest on Shakopee Trail up by Kinkora Gate, due to ongoing construction, the southbound right lane is going to be closed with speeds reduced to 250 kilometers, and this will last until June 25th. But elsewhere in the city in the southeast, on Anderson Road between McLeod Trail and Bow Bottom Trail, due to ongoing roadway construction, the east and westbound left and right turn lanes are going to be closed with speeds reduced to 50 kilometers, and this will last until August 31st. Finishing things off in the city in the southeast on Bannister Road up by Shawnee Drive, due to ongoing bridge rehab, the eastbound right lane is going to be closed, and this will last until August 18th. But if you see a problem, issue, or concern that you want to let us know about, give us a call at 403-291-0066. And now it is time for the forecast from Environment Canada. Right now, it is a low of 7 with a 30% chance of showers. Later today, it'll get up to a high of 13 with rain. And Saturday is going to reach a high of 18 with sunshine. More traffic and weather in 10 minutes.
2: With large U.S. tech companies going public this year, financial experts say investors should prioritize companies with track records of delivering returns. Breanne Gardner, a senior wealth manager of Velocity Investment Partners at Raymond James, says she's generally cautious regarding IPOs.
3: IPOs, I think in general, can often see strong first day performance. And I think that's a lot of the hype too that you do see. But over usually the following years, I think many underperform the broader market.
2: Gardner says she recommends letting new stocks trade for around 5 to 7 months before investors consider allocating their money. And golfer Phil Mickelson has now been kicked out of his California

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3: Hello, and thanks for joining us. It's June 12th. I'm Tom Hackett. Here's what's making news right now. The federal Liberals have announced a national food strategy meant to expand choice and lower prices. The strategy aims to help independent grocers compete with large retailers. Calgary police say a 42-year-old mother took the life of her son before taking her own life. And the Safe Social Media Act was introduced in the House of Commons Wednesday. The law would force social media companies to block access to children under 16 unless the firms implement proper safeguards. From Sportsnet Radio, here's Marcus Fitzgerald.
4: Brandon Bussey, another strong starting goal for the Carolina Hurricanes, helped along by two goals from Andrei Svechnikov. The Canes beat the Vegas Golden Knights Thursday night 4-2. Carolina one win away from raising the Stanley Cup for the second time in franchise history. They'll have to wait an extra day, however. Game 6 is set for Sunday in Vegas. If the Golden Knights can get it done on home ice on the weekend, and Vegas head coach John Tortorella said afterwards, they're coming back to rally. Game 7 would go Wednesday in Carolina. Sportsnet and CBC, of course, as you covered there. FIFA World Cup kicked off on Thursday with two matches in Group A, the first of the day happening in Mexico City, one of the host nations. Mexico facing South Africa, a huge crowd, a raucous bunch, and that definitely helped the Mexican side to a 2-0 victory over South Africa. It was a comeback for South Korea against Czechia. They did give up the opening goal, but scored twice after that. So South Korea and Mexico, 3 points at the top of Group A after day one. Canada's first match set for Friday afternoon in Toronto against Bosnia-Herzegovina. Jesse Marsh's crew a little banged up. Guys in and out of the lineup, in and out of training. Curious to see what that first starting group looks like on Friday, but also excited to see Canada compete at a World Cup. On the links at the RBC Canadian Open, a number of Canadians in the field, as you can imagine. There's one of them tied for the lead after the first round, Matthew Anderson at 6-under par. Adam Svensson, one shot back of that lead. Taylor Pendrith is 2 shots behind in the Canadian Football League. One game on Thursday to kick off week two. The Hamilton Ticats go into Winnipeg, beat the Blue Bombers 37-27. Sports at 15 and 45 past every hour. Harney time. Sports.
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3: You're listening to News Radio. I'm Tom Hackett. Calgary police continue to search for a suspect they believe is responsible for a number of sexual assaults in the city. Melanie Ng has more.
7: Calgary police are reaching out to the public for help in identifying a suspect in relation to multiple sexual assaults at a park in the city's South End. Police are sharing a sketch of the suspect believed to be responsible for multiple attacks at Fish Creek Park near the area of the Sue Higgins Bridge and Mallard Point.

0: The attacks were reported between April 20th and May 23rd, with the victim saying a young man in his late teens to early 20s rode up to them on a bike or e-scooter and sexually assaulted them.
1: Anyone with more information is urged to contact Calgary Police or Crime Stoppers. A new poll suggests controversy surrounding the separation referendum may be taking a toll on the Alberta Premier's popularity.
2: A new Angus Reid poll puts Smith's approval at 39%, while 56% of Albertans say they disapprove of her performance. Mount Royal University political scientist Lori Williams says the Premier is facing criticism from both supporters and opponents of the separation referendum.
3: This is similar to Jason Kenney's situation in that she seems to be pleasing no one at this stage of the game.
2: The survey comes after weeks of controversy surrounding the province's planned October referendum on Alberta's future relationship within Canada. Williams warns the issue could create long-term challenges for the governing party.
3: There is a danger that she and her party become associated with separation or being a separatist party, or that too many in the party are separatists. We're seeing moderate conservatives saying that the separatists have much too much influence within the party.
2: She adds there's a danger of a party split. Despite the decline, Smith still maintains approval from about 7 in 10 past UCP voters. I'm Ariel O'Shea.
1: University of Calgary political science student Grace says it's increasingly difficult for students to make ends meet.
4: The biggest concern about among both myself and my peers has been affordability. Tuition on its own is already really expensive, but the rising cost of groceries, gas, rent, and other bills have put an even greater pressure on students. Trying to keep up with these expenses while earning the lowest minimum wage in the country has become increasingly difficult. For Alberta to have a successful future, we need to start investing in our youth. In order for us to continue to be an educated and hardworking province, we can't make it impossible for students to make ends meet.
1: NDP leader Nahed Nenshi agrees. His party unveiled its affordability plan, which includes cutting the cost of electricity and increasing minimum wage to $18 an hour. Nenshi says the plan would lower the price to put food on the table by hiking competition, appointing a grocery watchdog, and targeting shrinkflation.
5: Too many families, people who work hard every day, have a twinge of fear when they get to the till at the grocery store. Too many moms tell me that they don't buy grapes for their kids anymore. They just can't afford to. It's not right, it's not fair, and we can do things to fix it.
1: The NDP accuses the UCP of being focused on distractions like the upcoming referendum rather than addressing the real needs of Albertans. Your traffic and weather's coming.
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9: From the 660 News Traffic Center, I'm Rob Priest. Starting in the southeast on Blackfoot Trail between Southland Drive and 85th Avenue, due to ongoing roadway redevelopments, these speeds are going to be reduced to 250 kilometers, and this will last until August 16th. But elsewhere in the city in the southeast, on McLeod Trail at Shaughnessy Boulevard to Midlake Boulevard, due to ongoing roadway milling and paving, the northbound two left lanes are going to be closed off with speeds reduced to 50 kilometers, and this will last until June 14th. Finishing things off in the city in the northwest on 10th Street up by Memorial Drive, due to ongoing concrete rehab, the left lanes are going to be closed, and this will last until June 30th. But if you see a problem, issue, or concern that you want to let us know about, give us a call at 403-291-0066. And now it is time for the forecast from Environment Canada. Right now it is a low of 7 with a 30% chance of showers. Later today it'll get up to a high of 13 with rain, and Saturday is expected to start our weekend off at 18 with sunshine. More traffic and weather in 10 minutes.
1: 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I'm Tom Hackett. President Trump now says a new peace agreement with Iran could be signed as soon as this weekend. ABC's Louis Martinez spoke with the ABC News podcast. Start here.
7: according to President Trump. Conceptually, right now, there is an agreement on a memorandum of understanding. And as we heard from last time around, the memorandum of understanding is just an initial step to then get to even more nitty-gritty talks about what to do with Iran's highly enriched uranium and their missile production plants, and et cetera. So, yes, we've been through this before, especially just a few weeks ago, but a lot remains to be seen.
1: The president says a signing ceremony could take place in Europe and that officials, including Vice President J.D. Vance, would go. A new warning from police to parents about a growing trend of criminals online recruiting teenagers to carry out violent crimes, including murders, bombings, and abductions on their behalf. ABC's Aaron Katursky has more.
10: This is no video game or scene from a crime drama. These real crimes carried out by real teenagers. And authorities say they're part of a growing and terrifying trend. Police say the online recruitment of teens to do the dirty work of criminal organizations is now one of the biggest crime problems in Europe, and one that's coming to the United States.
1: Just last year, an Ontario man had to travel from Ajax to Thunder Bay to rescue his 16-year-old son, who was trafficked into the drug trade. It's been about a year since schools started adopting cell phone bans during the day, and early evidence shows not only are students starting to do better, but teachers noted more class participation, improved social connections, and fewer conflicts. ABC's Bethany Braun-Silva has more.
11: The research is mixed so far. The largest study to date found that cell phone bans are very effective at reducing phone use during the school day, no surprise. But researchers didn't see immediate gains in test scores. But that said, a study from Florida found improvements in both attendance and academic performance after schools had time to adjust to the policy. And experts say that's an important point because educational gains often take longer to show up than behavioral changes.
1: Police in Boston are searching for the thieves who held up a lemonade stand being manned by a couple of kids. And the thieves may be children themselves. Officials say the siblings, an 11-year-old girl and a 12-year-old boy, were selling lemonade in South Boston when another pair of kids walked by several times. They then walked up, showed a gun, and took a cash box with about $50 inside. Jen Byrne is the mother of the victims and spoke with ABC affiliate WCVB.
12: There's two innocent little kids just trying to make some slush money, and they have to be fear for their life. It's horrific. It's horrific. I have no other words.
1: The suspects are described as two boys, one about 14 and the other about 11. Your business news is coming up.
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2: From the 660 News Traffic Center, I'm Rob Priest. Starting in the northwest on Shakopee Trail up by Kinkora Gate, due to ongoing construction, the southbound right lane is going to be closed with speeds reduced to 250 kilometers, and this will last until June 25th. But elsewhere in the city in the southeast, on Anderson Road between McLeod Trail and Bow Bottom Trail, due to ongoing roadway construction, the east and westbound left and right turn lanes are going to be closed with speeds reduced to 50 kilometers, and this will last until August 31st. Finishing things off in the city in the southeast on Bannister Road up by Shawnee Drive, due to ongoing bridge rehab, the eastbound right lane is going to be closed, and this will last until August 18th. But if you see a problem, issue, or concern that you want to let us know about, give us a call at 403-291-0066. And now it is time for the forecast from Environment Canada. Right now it is a low of 7 with a 30% chance of showers. Later today it'll get up to a high of 13 with rain, and Saturday is going to reach a high of 18 with sunshine. More traffic and weather in 10 minutes.
3: A British Columbia company has been awarded a $500,000 contract by the Canadian Space Agency to support human and robotic lunar missions. Space Dirt CEO Sean Riddell says he's figuratively, and if not quite yet literally, over the moon.
4: Contracts are very competitive, so I knew we had a chance, but this was the first big win for the company, and definitely a surreal moment.
3: The Langley-based Space Dirt, along with two other firms, will spend the next 10 months developing plans for power generation and soil management on the moon. And AP correspondent Charles Diledesma reports Japan's space industry is pinning hopes on a low-cost rocket.
5: Japan's H3 rocket returned to flight on Friday with the debut of a new low-cost variant, a badly needed success for the country's new flagship plan that has struggled with mission failures while facing an increasingly competitive space industry. Friday's mission marks the debut for the H3's new 30 configuration, equipped with triple liquid fuel LE9 engines and no rocket boosters, which is intended to make the series more competitive. The variant's one of three designed to accommodate a wide range of customer needs. The H3 rocket is designed to be more effective in the global space market dominated by Elon Musk's SpaceX. I'm Charles Diledesma.
3: Coming up next, we got all your sports highlights. News Radio time is 3:43 Mountain, 2:43 Pacific.
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3: Hello, and thanks for joining us. It's June 12th. I'm Tom Hackett. Here's what's making news right now. The federal Liberal government has announced a national food security strategy aimed at giving Canadians more access to locally produced fruit, vegetables, and other fresh items at much lower prices. In an update on a devastating discovery in the city's northeast this week, Calgary police say the death of a mother and her young son was murder-suicide. And BC's Independent Gambling Control Office has released a new action plan after a study found rising rates of problem gambling across the province.

0: says it's something the Danielle Smith government simply isn't doing.
1: And constantly I hear from Albertans that this government is not focused on their needs. This government, with its endless culture wars and its endless distractions, and now $100 million on a separatist referendum that nobody wanted, is not focused really on what people are talking about. Albertans deserve a government that is focused on the things they care about, whether it's the cost of living, good job, excellent public services like healthcare and education that are there when you need them.
0: UCalgary sociology student Nick Chow says many students struggle to afford the basics.
2: Even for someone like myself who works multiple part-time jobs on top of full-time classes, you know, going to the grocery store and seeing most of my paycheck every week go towards groceries adds so much more stress to my day-to-day life. Instead of being able to save for my future, I'm worried about food on my table.
0: Skeptical he will become a homeowner after he graduates, the student applauds the NDP plan to help first-time homeowners with down payment assistance. Your traffic and weather's coming.
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6: From the 660 News Traffic Center, I'm Rob Priest. Starting in the southeast on Blackfoot Trail between Southland Drive and 85th Avenue, due to ongoing roadway redevelopments, these speeds are going to be reduced to 250 kilometers, and this will last until August 16th. But elsewhere in the city, in the southeast, on McLeod Trail at Shaughnessy Boulevard to Midlake Boulevard, due to ongoing roadway milling and paving, the northbound two left lanes are going to be closed off with speeds reduced to 50 kilometers, and this will last until June 14th. Finishing things off in the city in the northwest on 10th Street up by Memorial Drive, due to ongoing concrete rehab, the left lanes are going to be closed, and this will last until June 30th. But if you see a problem, issue, or concern that you want to let us know about, give us a call at 403-291-0066. And now it is time for the forecast from Environment Canada. Right now it is a low of 7 with a 30% chance of showers. Later today it'll get up to a high of 13 with rain, and Saturday is expected to start our weekend off at 18 with sunshine. More traffic and weather in 10 minutes.
0: Listening to News Radio, I'm Tom Hackett. President Trump now says a new peace agreement with Iran could be signed as soon as this weekend. The president spoke with Israel's leader about the potential agreement. ABC's Louis Martinez has the details on the ABC News podcast. Start here.
7: Israeli Prime Minister Bibi Netanyahu's office issued a readout of the call between Trump and Netanyahu, and they emphasized that Israel is not a party to this deal. But the first details that we've gotten about what potentially may have been agreed to come from this readout. And they talk about removing Iran's highly enriched uranium, dismantling the infrastructure to highly enrich that uranium, and also limiting Iran's missile production.
0: The president says a signing ceremony could take place in Europe and that officials, including Vice President J.D. Vance, would go. A new warning from police to parents about a growing trend of criminals online recruiting teenagers to carry out violent crimes on their behalf, including murders, bombings, and abductions. ABC's Aaron Katursky has more.
8: Anneli Berg's 16-year-old son, Rio, was a victim.
9: Still hard to believe.
8: In 2025, he was on his way home when a hooded stranger came up from behind, pulled a gun, and opened fire, killing young Rio, who was not the intended target. Police say the gunman was no professional assassin, but a fellow teen, recruited for the job online by a gang.
9: The kids did the dirty work for them, and then they just throw them away.
8: The 16-year-old hitman in this case was immediately caught, convicted, and sent to prison, so it's two young lives wasted. Police say this online recruitment trend is spreading and should be a wake-up call for parents.
0: Just last year, an Ontario man had to travel from Ajax to Thunder Bay to rescue his 16-year-old son, who was trafficked into the drug trade. It's been about a year since schools started adopting cell phone bans during the day, and early evidence shows not only

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1: Hello, and thanks for joining us. It's June 12th. I'm Tom Hackett. Here's what's making news right now.
2: Countdown to the FIFA World Cup match. And I'm here! A star-studded opening ceremony before a mega sporting moment for this country.
1: Restaurants Canada is applauding a new food strategy unveiled by the federal Liberals.
3: Calgary police say there were no documented warnings, hints of family violence prior to a murder-suicide which saw a mother kill her 7-year-old son and then herself.
4: Two matches in Group A in the books at FIFA World

0: digital environments and continuing to monitor emerging gambling trends. It's also launching a new integrated service delivery model in partnership with TELUS Health to make it easier to access support. The province's public safety minister says the office will also work to counter what she calls a surge in unregulated sports betting and online gambling advertising in BC. The mother of a BC teenager who died by suicide after being exploited online says proposed federal legislation tackling online safety would have helped her daughter. Carol Todd's daughter, Amanda Todd, took her own life in 2012, and Todd says the Safe Social Media Act addresses concerns around mental health and social media that'll protect youth online. She says the bill, which will force social media companies to block access for children under 16, is something Amanda would have wanted.
1: Amanda wanted kids safe, and she wanted to be safe.
0: Todd says she's meeting with BC Attorney General Nikki Sharma next week to also discuss digital literacy and the use of AI in classrooms. The province of BC says 119 people lost their lives to toxic drugs in April. The data shows death among those between the ages of 30 and 59 accounted for nearly 70% of drug toxicity deaths in BC this year. Over three quarters of those people were men. Vancouver Coastal Health has seen the highest number of drug-related deaths this year with 145. Over 80% of drug deaths happen inside, like in homes, social and supportive housing, SROs, shelters, and other locations. Mounties in North Van are out with a warning for parents after a 12-year-old was involved in a crash on an e-scooter. Corporal Mansour Sahak is with North Van RCMP.
2: On June 10th at approximately 5 p.m., a frontline officer responded to a collision involving a 12-year-old on an e-scooter and a vehicle, and the 3100 block of Colwood Drive. The 12-year-old riding the e-scooter at a residential neighborhood and struck a black VW Jetta.
0: He says the onus is on parents to know the rules and keep their kids safe. The Guardian was slapped with a fine for letting a child under 16 ride the e-scooter. Doorbell camera footage shows a car coming out of a driveway and the child slamming into the car's driver's side and flipping onto its hood. It's 10 minutes after the hour. Coming up in just 60 seconds, we'll have a look at your traffic and weather forecast. 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
8: From the 660 News Traffic Center, I'm Rob Priest. Starting in the northwest on Shakopee Trail up by Kinkora Gate, due to ongoing construction, the southbound right lane is going to be closed with speeds reduced to 250 kilometers, and this will last until June 25th. But elsewhere in the city in the southeast, on Anderson Road between McLeod Trail and Bow Bottom Trail, due to ongoing roadway construction, the east and westbound left and right turn lanes are going to be closed with speeds reduced to 50 kilometers, and this will last until August 31st. Finishing things off in the city in the southeast on Bannister Road up by Shawnee Drive, due to ongoing bridge rehab, the eastbound right lane is going to be closed, and this will last until August 18th. But if you see a problem, issue, or concern that you want to let us know about, give us a call at 403-291-0066. And now it is time for the forecast from Environment Canada. Right now it is a low of 7 with a 30% chance of showers. Later today it'll get up to a high of 13 with rain, and Saturday is going to reach a high of 18 with sunshine. More traffic and weather in 10 minutes.
0: World Cup fever has arrived in Vancouver. Thousands of Mexico fans went wild at the city's fan festival at Hastings Park, where they watched their team score the first goal and first victory of the tournament. Paulo Murillo is executive director of community group Latin Couver. He says it's an important moment for the culture.
9: We want to bring all the community and feel proud where we're coming from, and
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4: Hello, and thanks for joining us. It's June 12th. I'm Tom Hackett. Here's what's making news right now. 8 years, almost to the day, since Canada learned we were going to be hosting games during the 2026 FIFA World Cup. The day is finally here. Restaurants Canada is applauding a new food strategy unveiled by the federal Liberals. It's aimed at giving Canadians more access to locally produced fruit, vegetables, and other fresh items at lower prices. And the province of BC says 119 people lost their lives to toxic drugs in April. The data shows deaths among those between the ages of 30 and 59 accounted for nearly 70% of drug toxicity deaths in BC this year. Over three quarters of those people were men.

0: table by hiking competition, appointing a grocery watchdog, and targeting shrinkflation.
1: Too many families, people who work hard every day, have a twinge of fear when they get to the till at the grocery store. Too many moms tell me that they don't buy grapes for their kids anymore. They just can't afford to. It's not right, it's not fair, and we can do things to fix it.
0: The NDP accuses the UCP of being focused on distractions like the upcoming referendum rather than addressing the real needs of Albertans. Your traffic and weather is coming.
2: 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As a member, we're committed to upholding the highest standards of broadcasting and adhering to specific codes of conduct. If you have a comment on what you've heard, contact us or visit the CBSC's website, cbsc.ca. We'll respond to your concerns and send you information on the council and its codes.
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4: From the 660 News Traffic Center, I'm Rob Priest. Starting in the southeast on Blackfoot Trail between Southland Drive and 85th Avenue, due to ongoing roadway redevelopments, these speeds are going to be reduced to 250 kilometers, and this will last until August 16th. But elsewhere in the city, in the southeast, on McLeod Trail at Shaughnessy Boulevard to Midlake Boulevard, due to ongoing roadway milling and paving, the northbound two left lanes are going to be closed off with speeds reduced to 50 kilometers, and this will last until June 14th. Finishing things off in the city in the northwest on 10th Street up by Memorial Drive, due to ongoing concrete rehab, the left lanes are going to be closed, and this will last until June 30th. But if you see a problem, issue, or concern that you want to let us know about, give us a call at 403-291-0066. And now it is time for the forecast from Environment Canada. Right now, it is a low of 7 with a 30% chance of showers. Later today, it'll get up to a high of 13 with rain, and Saturday is expected to start our weekend off at 18 with sunshine. More traffic and weather in 10 minutes.
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0: You're listening to News Radio. I'm Tom Hackett. President Trump now says a new peace agreement with Iran could be signed as soon as this weekend. ABC's Louis Martinez spoke with the ABC News podcast. Start here.
6: According to President Trump, conceptually right now there is an agreement on a memorandum of understanding. And as we heard from last time around, the memorandum of understanding is just an initial step to then get to even more nitty-gritty talks about what to do with Iran's highly enriched uranium and their missile production plants, and et cetera. So, yes, we've been through this before, especially just a few weeks ago, but a lot remains to be seen.
0: The president says a signing ceremony could take place in Europe and that officials, including Vice President J.D. Vance, would go. A new warning from police to parents about a growing trend of criminals online recruiting teenagers to carry out violent crimes, including murders, bombings, and abductions on their behalf. ABC's Aaron Katursky has more.
7: This is no video game or scene from a crime drama. These real crimes carried out by real teenagers. And authorities say they're part of a growing and terrifying trend. Police say the online recruitment of teens to do the dirty work of criminal organizations is now one of the biggest crime problems in Europe, and one that's coming to the United States.
0: Just last year, an Ontario man had to travel from Ajax to Thunder Bay to rescue his 16-year-old son, who was trafficked into the drug trade. It's been about a year since schools started adopting cell phone bans during the day, and early evidence shows not only are students starting to do better, but teachers noted more class participation, improved social connections, and fewer conflicts. ABC's Bethany Bronsilva has more.
8: The research is mixed so far. The largest study to date found that cell phone bans are very effective at reducing phone use during the school day, no surprise. But researchers didn't see immediate gains in test scores. But that said, a study from Florida found improvements in both attendance and academic performance after schools had time to adjust to the policy. And experts say that's an important point because educational gains often take longer to show up than behavioral changes.
0: Police in Boston are searching for the thieves who held up a lemonade stand being manned by a couple of kids. and the thieves may be children themselves. Officials say the siblings, an 11-year-old girl and a 12-year-old boy, were selling

0: lemonade in South Boston when another pair of kids walked by several times. They then walked up, showed a gun, and took a cash box with about $50 inside. Jen Byrne is the mother of the victims and spoke with ABC affiliate WCVB.
1: There's two innocent little kids just trying to make some slush money, and they have to be fear for their life. It's horrific. It's horrific. I have no other words.
0: The suspects are described as two boys, one about 14 and the other about 11. Your business news is coming up.
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4: Good morning. The U.S. president says an end to the war with Iran is close. And if this sounds familiar, it's because it is. CNN says Donald Trump has said this at least 39 times since the war started in February. Now, this time might be different. The draft agreement reportedly includes 14 provisions, including the reopening of the Strait of Hormuz within 30 days. And an official with the G7 says a deal could be signed as soon as Sunday. Now, the price for oil is pulling back in anticipation of an end to the 100-day war, which has caused the biggest supply shock in history. Right now, the price for oil down $3.46, $84.25 a barrel. On Wall Street, markets there set for more gains after solid gains across the board. So Dow futures right now higher by 354, S&P futures up by 39, NASDAQ futures higher by 160. Shares in SpaceX set to start trading today. It is on track to be the biggest IPO ever. It has raised more than double the total proceeds from the previous 71 IPOs this year. On Bay Street, the TSX coming off a gain of more than 500 points. Gold futures should provide a lift today, higher by $128 to $4,242. And the Canadian dollar still close to its lowest level this year, right now down by a tenth of a cent, 71.5 cents U.S. At the Business Center, I'm Chris.
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0: Hello, and thanks for joining us. It's June 12th. I'm Tom Hackett. Here's what's making news right now.
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9: 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Devastating new details from city police.

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1: From the 660 News Traffic Center, I'm Rob Priest. Starting in the northwest on Shakopee Trail up by Kingcora Gate, due to ongoing construction, the southbound right lane is going to be closed with speeds reduced to 250 kilometers, and this will last until June 25th. But elsewhere in the city in the southeast, on Anderson Road between McLeod Trail and Bow Bottom Trail, due to ongoing roadway construction, the east and westbound left and right turn lanes are going to be closed with speeds reduced to 50 kilometers, and this will last until August 31st. Finishing things off in the city in the southeast on Bannister Road up by Shawnee Drive, due to ongoing bridge rehab, the eastbound right lane is going to be closed, and this will last until August 18th. But if you see a problem, issue, or concern that you want to let us know about, give us a call at 403-291-0066. And now it is time for the forecast from Environment Canada. Right now it is a low of 7 with a 30% chance of showers. Later today it'll get up to a high of 13 with rain, and Saturday is going to reach a high of 18 with sunshine. More traffic and weather in 10 minutes.
2: A 10th dead gray whale has been found off the BC coast this year. The latest discovery took place on Saturday when someone spotted the dead animal floating off the northern tip of Vancouver Island. Fisheries and Oceans Canada says it's hoping to get another sighting to help find and secure the animal. The record for the number of dead gray whales found off the BC coast in a year is 11, reported back in 2019. Officials had been worried about more cases this year due to lower food supplies for the whales during the summer feeding season. And if Canada is to succeed on home soil, they need to do something they've never done at a men's World Cup. Win a match.
3: The red and white didn't even score in Mexico 86, still winless 4 years ago. Remember that Alphonso Davies historic first goal in Qatar? Canada's captain dealing with injuries for the last year. Coach Jesse Marsh says his latest hamstring issue is progressing. Don't expect to see him this afternoon. Davies just one of a handful trying to get healthy as the group stage begins. Sportsnet's James Sherman and Faisal Khamiza.
4: They're not full strength, but they're getting there. And where we were 3 months ago, we'll be very happy with that, I think.
5: Even 3 weeks ago, I think,
4: yeah, some of the players. Yeah.
3: Most think Canada can advance to the knockout stage for the first time, but how about a win first? I'm Simon Bennett.
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2: Hello, and thanks for joining us. It's June 12th. I'm Tom Hackett. Here's what's making news right now. The federal Liberals have announced a national food strategy meant to expand choice and lower prices. The strategy aims to help independent grocers compete with large retailers. Calgary police say a 42-year-old mother took the life of her own son before ending her own life. And it's a beautiful day for the beautiful game. History will be made as the Canadian men's soccer team opens its FIFA World Cup campaign on home soil for the first time ever. From Sportsnet Radio, here's Marcus Fitzgerald.
9: And with that, it's just about time. Team Canada will meet Bosnia-Herzegovina in its first World Cup match in Toronto on Friday afternoon.

0: Noon. There have been a lot of questions about Jesse Marsh's lineup, who's healthy, who's in, who's out. Bottom line, we're almost there. FIFA World Cup opened on Thursday with a pair of matches in Group A. Mexico at home beat South Africa 2-0. And then the nightcap, we saw South Korea come back to beat Czechia 2-1. So South Korea and Mexico both at the top of Group A so far, with 3 points after the first day. Stanley Cup final, Andrei Svechnikov scoring twice. The Hurricanes a win away from lifting Lord Stanley's mug. They beat the Golden Knights 4-2 on Thursday night. Brandon Bussey once again picking up the winning goal. What a card play by Rod Brind'Amour in this series. They could get it done now on Sunday in Vegas, although Golden Knights head coach John Tortorella said they would be back in Raleigh for Game 7 on Wednesday. We'll hold that to Torts if they don't. You can see it all on Sportsnet and CBC. Golf this week, the RBC Canadian Open. Obviously, a lot of Canadians in the field. One of them, in fact, is tied for the lead. Matthew Anderson, a big pool of players at minus six. Adam Svensson, one shot back. Taylor Pendrith is two shots behind. And we did have one game in the CFL on Thursday night to kick off week two. The Winnipeg Blue Bombers falling short to the Hamilton Ticats at home 37-27. Both those teams now 1-1. On the very early campaign. Bye week this weekend for the Stampeders. The BC Lions will meet the Riders in Saskatchewan on Saturday. Sports at 15 and 45 past every hour, anytime. Sports.
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9: You're listening to News Radio. I'm Tom Hackett. The Alberta government is announcing new supports for vulnerable young Calgarians. City's Melanie Ng has more, and here's from the Minister of Children and Family Services, Cyril Turton.
10: $4 million is being invested into the expansion of the Woods Homes Bowness campus, which provides specialized support for young people with complex needs. The funding will allow the development of four new cottages on the campus, which will serve as safe spaces for approximately 80 youth and children.
11: It means more children and youth will have access to the specialized care that they need. It will also strengthen access to mental health, addiction, and community-based services.
9: Turton says the funding will also allow upgrades to existing buildings on campus. Alberta's premier is facing her lowest approval rating on record.
12: A new Angus Reid poll shows Smith's approval rating has dropped to 39%, down from a high of 51% just 1 year ago. Mount Royal University political scientist Lori Williams says the premier's recent push towards a separation referendum is the reason for this and has left many Albertans dissatisfied.
13: She changed legislation numerous times. She lowered the threshold of signatures. She lengthened the time limit. And she removed the requirement that the question be constitutional. She had two court decisions against her, tried to stop the first one from being handed down by changing legislation.
12: Still, she says the premier is hoping a proposed West Coast pipeline project could help shift the conversation, win back support before the next election.
13: I mean, a lot may change if the pipeline is approved and things look like they're moving forward. That may satisfy some people, especially those soft separatists.
12: But Williams says we have to wait to see if that will be enough to recover her approval rating.
13: So the divisions and the dissatisfaction that we're seeing bubbling up at this point in time is likely to get worse between now and October. The question is whether it gets significantly better after that time.
12: I'm Ariel O'Shea.
9: NDP leader Nahed Nenshi says his party has a plan that would keep more money in Albertans' pockets. The affordability agenda unveiled promises to do everything from lowering electricity bills to hiking the minimum wage. He says it's something the Danielle Smith government simply isn't doing.
3: And constantly I hear from Albertans that this government is not focused on their needs. This government, with its endless culture wars and its endless distractions, and now $100 million on a separatist referendum that nobody wanted, is not focused really on what people are talking about. Albertans deserve a government that is focused on the things they care about, whether it's the cost of living, good job, excellent public services like healthcare and education that are there when you need them.
9: UCalgary sociology student Nick Chow says many students struggle to afford the basics.
6: Even for someone like myself who works multiple part-time jobs on top of full-time classes, you know, going to the grocery store and seeing most of my paycheck every week go towards groceries adds so much more stress to my day-to-day life. 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
9: Skeptical he will become a homeowner after he graduates, the student applauds the NDP plan to help first-time homeowners with down payment assistance. Your traffic and weather's coming.
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17: From the 660 News Traffic Center, I'm Rob Priest. Starting in the southeast on Blackfoot Trail between Southland Drive and 85th Avenue, due to ongoing roadway redevelopments, these speeds are going to be reduced to 250 kilometers, and this will last until August 16th. But elsewhere in the city, in the southeast, on McLeod Trail at Shaughnessy Boulevard to Midlake Boulevard, due to ongoing roadway milling and paving, the northbound two left lanes are going to be closed off with speeds reduced to 50 kilometers, and this will last until June 14th. Finishing things off in the city in the northwest on 10th Street up by Memorial Drive, due to ongoing concrete rehab, the left lanes are going to be closed, and this will last until June 30th. But if you see a problem, issue, or concern that you want to let us know about, give us a call at 403-291-0066. And now it is time for the forecast from Environment Canada. Right now, it is a low of 7 with a 30% chance of showers. Later today, it'll get up to a high of 13 with rain, and Saturday is expected to start our weekend off at 18 with sunshine. More traffic and weather in 10 minutes.
9: Listening to News Radio, I'm Tom Hackett. President Trump now says a new peace agreement with Iran could be signed as soon as this weekend. The president spoke with Israel's leader about the potential agreement. ABC's Louis Martinez has the details on the ABC News podcast. Start here.
18: Israeli Prime Minister Bibi Netanyahu's office issued a readout of the call between Trump and Netanyahu, and they emphasized that Israel is not a party to this deal. But the first details that we've gotten about what potentially may have been agreed to come from this readout. And they talk about removing Iran's highly enriched uranium, dismantling the infrastructure to highly enrich that uranium, and also limiting Iran's missile production.
9: The president says a signing ceremony could take place in Europe and that officials, including Vice President J.D. Vance, would go. A new warning from police to parents about a growing trend of criminals online recruiting teenagers to carry out violent crimes on their behalf, including murders, bombings, and abductions. ABC's Aaron Katursky has more.
19: Annalie Berg's 16-year-old son, Rio, was a victim.
20: Still hard to believe.
19: In 2025, he was on his way home when a hooded stranger came up from behind, pulled a gun, and opened fire, killing young Rio, who was not the intended target. Police say the gunman was no professional assassin, but a fellow teen, recruited for the job online by a gang.
20: The kids do the dirty work for them, and then they just throw them away.
19: The 16-year-old hitman in this case was immediately caught, convicted, and sent to prison, so it's two young lives wasted. Police say this online recruitment trend is spreading and should be a wake-up call for parents.
9: Just last year, an Ontario man had to travel from Ajax to Thunder Bay to rescue his 16-year-old son, who was trafficked into the drug trade. It's been about a year since schools started adopting cell phone bans during the day, and early evidence shows not only are students starting to do better, but teachers noted more class participation, improved social connections, and fewer conflicts. ABC's Bethany Braun-Silva says parents have also had time to adjust to not being able to reach their kids at all times.
0: What we've seen is that schools

0: are focusing on clear communication with families and reminding parents that they can still contact the school directly in an emergency or any other kind of pressing situation. And interestingly, some educators say many parents have ultimately supported the bans because they're struggling with cell phone use with their kids at home too.
1: Police in Boston are searching for the thieves who held up a lemonade stand being manned by a couple of kids. And the thieves may be children themselves. Officials say the siblings, an 11-year-old girl and 12-year-old boy, were selling lemonade in South Boston when another pair of kids walked by several times. They then walked up, showed a gun, and took a cash box with about $50 inside. Jen Byrne is the mother of the victims and spoke with ABC affiliate WCVB.
2: I was at work and my daughter called me hysterically crying and saying someone just came up with a gun and stole all of our money.
1: The suspects are described as two boys, one about 14 and the other about 11. Your business news is coming up.
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7: Good morning. Details continue to trickle out about a potential deal for an end to the war in Iran. Now, a news agency in Iran says the draft agreement has 14 provisions, and that includes the reopening of the Strait of Hormuz, along with the release of $24 billion in frozen Iranian assets. U.S. futures moving higher after those big gains yesterday. So Dow futures right now up by 280 points, S&P futures up by 31, NASDAQ futures higher by 108. Shares in SpaceX set to make their debut today, starting at $135 a share. It's seen as a critical test for the $1.8 trillion rocket, satellite, and artificial intelligence company, and a test for its CEO, Elon Musk. On Bay Street, the TSX coming off a gain of more than 500 points. Now, gold futures bouncing off a fresh low for the year, right now up by $122 to $4,235. Oil is moving lower on the news around Iran. It's down $2.89 to $84.83 a barrel. And then our loonie is down 8.71 cents U.S., so still close to its lowest level this year. And there will be no ribbon cutting for the $6.4 billion Gordie Howe Bridge between Windsor and Detroit today. Now, the bridge was paid for by Canadian taxpayers, but the U.S. President Donald Trump still has issues with its costs and control. No alternative opening date has been announced. At the Business Center, I'm Chris.
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3: From the 660 News Traffic Center, I'm Rob Priest. Starting in the northwest on Shakopee Trail up by Kingcora Gate, due to ongoing construction, the southbound right lane is going to be closed with speeds reduced to 250 kilometers, and this will last until June 25th. But elsewhere in the city in the southeast, on Anderson Road between McLeod Trail and Bow Bottom Trail, due to ongoing roadway construction, the east and westbound left and right turn lanes are going to be closed with speeds reduced to 50 kilometers, and this will last until August 31st. Finishing things off in the city in the southeast on Bannister Road up by Shawnee Drive, due to ongoing bridge rehab, the eastbound right lane is going to be closed, and this will last until August 18th. But if you see a problem, issue, or concern that you want to let us know about, give us a call at 403-291-0066. And now it is time for the forecast from Environment Canada. Right now it is a low of 7 with a 30% chance of showers. Later today it'll get up to a high of 13 with rain, and Saturday is going to reach a high of 18 with sunshine. More traffic and weather in 10 minutes.
4: A British Columbia company has been awarded a $500,000 contract by the Canadian Space Agency to support human and robotic lunar missions. Space Dirt CEO Sean Riddell says he's figuratively, if not quite yet literally, over the moon.
5: Contracts are very competitive, so I knew we had a chance, but this was the first big win for the company, and definitely a surreal moment.
4: The Langley-based Space Dirt, along with 2 other firms, will spend the next 10 months developing plans for power generation and soil management on the moon. And AP correspondent Charles Diledesma reports Japan's space industry is pinning hopes on a low-cost rocket.
6: Japan's H3 rocket returned to flight on Friday with the debut of a new low-cost variant, a badly needed success for the country's new flagship plan that has struggled with mission failures while facing an increasingly competitive space industry. Friday's mission marks the debut for the H3's new 30 configuration, equipped with triple liquid fuel LE9 engines and no rocket boosters, which is intended to make the series more competitive. The variant's one of 3 designed to accommodate a wide range of customer needs. The H3 rocket is designed to be more effective in the global space market dominated by Elon Musk's SpaceX. I'm Charles Diledesma.
4: Coming up next, we got all your sports highlights. News radio time is 5:14 Mountain, 4:14 Pacific.
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0: warns the issue could create long-term challenges for the governing party.
1: There is a danger that she and her party become associated with separation or being a separatist party, or that too many in the party are separatists. We're seeing moderate conservatives saying that the separatists have much too much influence within the party.
0: She adds there's a danger of a party split. Despite the decline, Smith still maintains approval from about 7 in 10 past UCP voters. I'm Ariel O'Shea.
2: University of Calgary political science student Grace says it's increasingly difficult for students to make ends meet.
3: The biggest concern about among both myself and my peers has been affordability. Tuition on its own is already really expensive, but the rising cost of groceries, gas, rent, and other bills have put an even greater pressure on students. Trying to keep up with these expenses while earning the lowest minimum wage in the country has become increasingly difficult. For Alberta to have a successful future, we need to start investing in our youth. In order for us to continue to be an educated and hardworking province, we can't make it impossible for students to make ends meet.
2: NDP leader Nahed Nenshi agrees. His party unveiled its affordability plan, which includes cutting the cost of electricity and increasing minimum wage to $18 an hour. Nenshi says the plan would lower the price to put food on the table by hiking competition, appointing a grocery watchdog, and targeting shrinkflation.
4: Too many families, people who work hard every day, have a twinge of fear when they get to the till at the grocery store. Too many moms tell me that they don't buy grapes for their kids anymore. They just can't afford to. It's not right, it's not fair, and we can do things to fix it.
2: The NDP accuses the UCP of being focused on distractions like the upcoming referendum rather than addressing the real needs of Albertans. Your traffic and weather's coming.
5: 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Do you hit the yah or the who? Maybe you save it for an 89-point bull ride. 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Five letters, two syllables, always an exclamation mark. Do you Yahoo? 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
7: From the 660 News Traffic Center, I'm Rob Priest. Starting in the southeast on Blackfoot Trail between Southland Drive and 85th Avenue, due to ongoing roadway redevelopments, these speeds are going to be reduced to 250 kilometers, and this will last until August 16th. But elsewhere in the city, in the southeast, on McLeod Trail at Shaughnessy Boulevard to Midlake Boulevard, due to ongoing roadway milling and paving, the northbound two left lanes are going to be closed off with speeds reduced to 250 kilometers, and this will last until June 14th. Finishing things off in the city in the northwest on 10th Street up by Memorial Drive, due to ongoing concrete rehab, the left lanes are going to be closed, and this will last until June 30th. But if you see a problem, issue, or concern that you want to let us know about, give us a call at 403-291-0066. And now it is time for the forecast from Environment Canada. Right now, it is a low of 7 with a 30% chance of showers. Later today, it'll get up to a high of 13 with rain, and Saturday is expected to start our weekend off at 18 with

0: 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More traffic and weather in 10 minutes.
1: You're listening to News Radio. I'm Tom Hackett. President Trump now says a new peace agreement with Iran could be signed as soon as this weekend. ABC's Luis Martinez spoke with the ABC News podcast. Start here.
2: According to President Trump, conceptually right now there is an agreement on a memorandum of understanding. And as we heard from last time around, the memorandum of understanding is just an initial step to then get to even more nitty-gritty talks about what to do with Iran's highly enriched uranium and their missile production plants, and et cetera. So, yes, we've been through this before, especially just a few weeks ago, but a lot remains to be seen.
1: The president says a signing ceremony could take place in Europe and that officials, including Vice President J.D. Vance, would go. A new warning from police to parents about a growing trend of criminals online recruiting teenagers to carry out violent crimes, including murders, bombings, and abductions on their behalf. ABC's Aaron Katursky has more.
3: This is no video game or scene from a crime drama. These real crimes carried out by real teenagers. And authorities say they're part of a growing and terrifying trend. Police say the online recruitment of teens to do the dirty work of criminal organizations is now one of the biggest crime problems in Europe, and one that's coming to the United States.
1: Just last year, an Ontario man had to travel from Ajax to Thunder Bay to rescue his 16-year-old son, who was trafficked into the drug trade. It's been about a year since schools started adopting cell phone bans during the day, and early evidence shows not only are students starting to do better, but teachers noted more class participation, improved social connections, and fewer conflicts. ABC's Bethany Bronsilva has more.
4: The research is mixed so far. The largest study to date found that cell phone bans are very effective at reducing phone use during the school day, no surprise. But researchers didn't see immediate gains in test scores. But that said, a study from Florida found improvements in both attendance and academic performance after schools had time to adjust to the policy. And experts say that's an important point because educational gains often take longer to show up than behavioral changes.
1: Police in Boston are searching for the thieves who held up a lemonade stand being manned by a couple of kids. And the thieves may be children themselves. Officials say the siblings, an 11-year-old girl and a 12-year-old boy, were selling lemonade in South Boston when another pair of kids walked by several times. They then walked up, showed a gun, and took a cash box with about $50 inside. Jen Byrne is the mother of the victims and spoke with ABC affiliate WCVB.
5: There's two innocent little kids just trying to make some slush money, and they have to be fear for their life. It's horrific. It's horrific. I have no other words.
1: The suspects are described as two boys, one about 14 and the other about 11. Your business news is coming up.
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10: Ah, shit. Sorry, Landon. Got a little evidence on your shirt there.
9: I was going to change this shirt anyway. Serving Langley, Surrey, and Maple Ridge.
12: Good morning. Shares in SpaceX set to start trading in the U.S. at some point today. Now, the price will be $135 a share. It's already indicated to jump more than 35% out of the gate. This $75 billion IPO, which is already record-breaking, is one of several big names to come this year, with Anthropic and OpenAI already filing paperwork. SpaceX stock could

0: also make its founder, Elon Musk, a trillionaire, which would be a first. On Wall Street, we've got futures moving higher after gains across the board yesterday. So right now, Dow futures up by 297, S&P futures higher by 33, NASDAQ futures up by 121. On Bay Street, the TSX coming off a gain of more than 500 points. Now, shares in Roots could be active today. The retailer did report earnings with total sales for Q1 coming in at $42.6 million, up by 6% year over year. That stock up by 48% on Bay Street this year. The earnings conference call is set to start about a half an hour from now. Gold futures up by $113 to $4,227. Oil is lower this morning on word the war in Iran could be over, down by $3.19 to $84.52. And the Canadian dollar still close to its lowest level this year, down by about a tenth of a cent, 71.5 cents U.S. At the Business Center, I'm...
1: The people are very friendly here at Prominence Way Retirement Community. The chef makes sure there is always good food and lots of variety. I like the fitness center and am delighted to see so many people interested in maintaining their vitality. 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
4: It is Friday, June 12th. Good morning. I'm Lisa Grant.
5: Didn't think it would ever arrive. I'm Kelly Turner. 9 degrees in the city. Here's what's making news right now.
6: Separation pressure builds inside the province as Danielle Smith faces some backlash with her polling numbers.
4: Calgarians expressing shock and sending prayers for the family online after the murder-suicide of a mother and son in Calgary's northeast.
7: Calgary's mayor wants more transparency in council chambers as an RCMP investigation into alleged corruption on the municipal level drags on.
8: Countdown to the FIFA World Cup match in Toronto. And I'm here! A star-studded opening ceremony before a mega sporting moment for this country.
9: Advantage home team. The Carolina Hurricanes beat the Vegas Golden Knights to go up 3-2 in the best of seven Stanley Cup Final Series. Sports at 45.
0: U.S. markets set for more gains today on a potential end to the war in Iran and the price for oil trading just above $84. Business said 56.
5: 660 News Time, 531.
4: Time for traffic and weather together on the ones and over to the traffic center with Tanya Blakeney. Good morning, Tanya. Happy Friday.
9: Happy Friday. It's a quiet start. It's a dry start. It's a moving well start on a Friday morning. Travel speed on Deerfoot averages close to the 100K mark north and south. May have some overnight road work wrapping up from the north. Part of the QE2 between Airdrie and Balzac. Now the city southeast on Stony Trail. A little bit of road work over the bridge. Cranston and Chaparral. Both east and westbound lanes are a little slow. It's the westbound lanes that seem to be a little bit slower. Travel safely, and as the morning goes on, those lanes will hopefully and likely open up, allowing a little bit more freedom to travel. If there is something in your way, you can share it, 403-291-0066. 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Now the forecast from Environment Canada. Warming up just 11 degrees today. Cloudy, chance of showers, and likely seeing rain throughout the day. There is a possible chance for a thunderstorm and low 7 degrees overnight. Tomorrow, though, sun comes out. 18 degrees for Saturday, 23 on Sunday. Monday, a sun cloud mix and a high at 25, the warmest of the next 7 days. Right now, it's mostly cloudy and 9 at the airport.
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4: The premier's support is dwindling, apparently largely over separation. Another First Nations chief speaking out against the provincial government's recent actions.
5: And new details now emerging about how many in the UCP may support Alberta leaving Canada. 660's Logan Stein has all the story this morning, the full story live from the newsroom. Logan.
6: Well, Chief Ellen Adam of Athabasca Chipewyan First Nations says it's hard to tell whether Premier Danielle Smith has Canada's or separatists' best interests at heart. And the premier has long said she supports a sovereign Alberta within a united

0: Canada. A new CBC report shows that several senior party organizers and board members are openly backing separation. Some were even spotted at a large pro-independence rally outside the legislature last fall, posing for photos with Alberta flags. Now, the party's president says almost half of the 18 board members attended that event and called it a great turnout. Others inside the party have been campaigning on or organizing around the idea of Alberta leaving Canada. Now, separatism appears to be a point of division within the party, and it's showing up in Premier Daniel Smith's polling numbers at the moment. A new Angus Reid poll puts Smith's approval at 39% right now. Political scientist Lori Williams says the premier is facing criticism from both supporters and opponents of the referendum process.
1: The business community has come out pretty universally saying that this is a problem for investment in Alberta. And of course, we've seen Indigenous groups criticize the premier for her reaction to the court decisions. This is one of those situations where the referendum question appears to please no one. It raises a lot of questions and uncertainty. And so it's not surprising that Danielle Smith's polling numbers have dropped.
0: Albertans will get the opportunity to have their voice heard about our province's future in the October 19th referendum. Reporting live, Logan Stein, 660 News Radio.
2: Calgary's mayor is calling for more accountability at City Hall. Jeremy Farkas intending to file a motion calling for new rules, including a municipal lobbyist registry, something he says is in place in other jurisdictions.
3: As 660's Phil Wood reports, it comes on the heels of an RCMP investigation into allegations of corruption.
4: Mayor Farkas says more must be done to help hold elected officials accountable.
5: This situation has raised important questions about how influence is exercised at City Hall and how decisions are made.
4: In March, 660 News learned former Mayor Jody Gondek, former Councillor Sean Chu, and sitting Councillor Andre Chabot were being investigated by RCMP. And on Wednesday, court heard allegations that campaign donations were offered in exchange for a reconsideration vote on a land use application in Bankview by the previous city council last summer. Farkas says Calgarians deserve to know who is seeking public policy, on whose behalf they are acting, and how much they're spending. Councillor John Pantelopoulos agrees, though he's awaiting the release of the Alberta government's code of conduct and doesn't want to risk stepping on anyone's toes. Fellow councillor Jennifer Wyness, however, is calling the mayor's idea a false flag, saying council members already declare their expenses and meetings according to the MGA.
6: It's good that the RCMP are investigating it, but a lobbyist registry would not have changed the outcome of what happened.
4: Meanwhile, no charges have been laid and no allegations have been proven. Farkas says he and council would not comment on that police investigation. I'm Phil Wood.
2: 660 News Time, 5:36. Shock and sadness being expressed by Calgarians after police confirmed the murder-suicide of a mother and son in Calgary's Northeast. Investigators believe the 42-year-old woman killed her 7-year-old son before taking her own life. Police are not identifying the family or providing further information, except to say there was no reported history of domestic violence at the home. It's reported the little boy was a student at Annie Foote School, where classmates and staff are being offered support. If you or anyone you know is struggling, you can call 211 for help or 911 if there is immediate danger. We also have a list of resources available on our website at citynews.ca. Well, there is another shakeup with Alberta Health Services after the cancellation of the rebranding with EMS announced this week. Now, the top doctor at AHS is stepping down. Dr. Peter Jamieson, the Chief Medical Officer of Health and Vice President, tells CBC the Alberta health system is rudderless. Jamieson stepped down Wednesday. His role included overseeing the operations of all Alberta hospitals. The UCP says a replacement will be announced shortly. The province initially announcing an overhaul of the health system in 2023, but since then there has been ongoing problems, including long surgical wait times and staff burnout. 660 News Time, 5:38. Well, 8 years, almost to the day, since Canada learned we were going to be hosting games during the 2026 World Cup here in Canada. And the day is finally here. The first men's World Cup game ever to be played on Canadian soil is just hours away in Toronto. 660's Jamie Pulfer joins us with more as World Cup fever takes hold.
7: Match one at Toronto Stadium, Canada versus Bosnia and Herzegovina. Now, unlike the Canadian women, the men's side has never before played a World Cup game on home soil until now. Sportsnet analyst Craig Forrest is a former goalkeeper for the team.
8: Oh, man, it's going to be massive. I mean, I could be a puddle. Pretty spectacular.

0: not only just the, you know, the game itself, but the build up to it, the opening ceremonies, all that's going to be really, really well done, and add a little bit of spice to it. And hopefully I can hold myself together.
1: The opening ceremonies, 90 minutes before kickoff. She'll be giving a high five to the world. Alanis Morissette will sing the national anthem before this big match. Also performing, Alessia Cara, Michael Bublé, Jesse Reyes, World Cup ambassador and actor Will Arnett will also make an appearance. And stateside, also a big day, the opening ceremony before the U.S. team takes on Paraguay at Los Angeles Stadium. The likes of Katy Perry, Future, Lisa, big list performing there. Counting down to the FIFA World Cup, I'm Jamie Pulford.
2: Simon Bennett is in with a look at Team Canada and how their team looks ahead of Game 1 of the FIFA World Cup.
3: Captain Alphonso Davies, he hasn't played for the national side in over a year because of a list of injuries, the latest a hamstring problem from his club team in Germany. Coach Jesse Marsch says an MRI looked good. Don't expect to see him today. A handful of key players trying to get healthy, including Moyes Bombido, who broke his leg in October. He's close and stayed on the roster at yesterday's deadline. James Sherman in Sportsnet Central.
4: It's great that Moyes Bombido is in this squad and available if needed on Friday. I'd be very surprised if we see him on Friday. If we see him, it means something's gone wrong. I think it's fair to say he's not there just yet.
3: Now, expectations? I think it would be a letdown if the red and white doesn't make it to the knockout stage. That's the word around the team. That would require them to do something they've never done at the World Cup. Win. 1986 in Mexico and 4 years ago in Qatar, both winless, is today. Simon Bennett.
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9: It is a decent ride, moving well around the city to start a Friday. The sun not up fully just yet and also going to be hidden behind a few clouds throughout the day, but you'll find routes are still fairly dry in the Glenmore Reservoir area, that is. In the southwest, eastbound lanes move well between Crowchild and 14th Street. Westbound lanes also move well out of the inner city to towards Crowchild and then the southwest past Lincoln Park, 37th Street, and Sarcee Trail. In the northeast, Métis Trail moving well south from Redstone and Cityscape down south past the 64th Avenue and then to McKnight Boulevard and 36th Street. Area highway is also in pretty good shape so far this morning. Friday is usually a little bit quieter than other work days, and that's always a welcome change. If there is something in the way, you can pass it on. 403-291-0066. 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Now, the forecast. Here is meteorologist from Environment Canada. The high today is just 11 degrees, almost there as the morning continues. Clouds and a few showers this morning should end this afternoon. There is more chance for showers through the afternoon and overnight period, and a UV index of 3, which is moderate. The sun comes out tomorrow, though. Saturday's high is 18, Sunday 23, more sunshine. And Monday, the warmest of the work week, or the next 7 days, that is, with 25 degrees and a sun cloud mix. Right now it's 9 and cloudy at the airport.
2: 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Coming up, Tanya will be back with some sports, and your top stories are next.
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3: Well, mostly cloudy in Calgary, 9 degrees. Good morning, I'm Lisa Grant. Here are the top stories right now. As support for Alberta's premier dips over the separation issue, a new CBC report shows several senior party organizers and board members have openly backed separation. And another First Nations chief is speaking out against the provincial government's recent actions. All the details coming up at 6 o'clock. Calgary's mayor wants more transparency in council chambers in the face of an RCMP investigation into alleged corruption at City Hall. And shock and sadness being expressed by Calgarians after police Thursday confirmed the murder-suicide of a mother and son in Calgary's Northeast. Investigators believe the 42-year-old woman killed her 7-year-old son before taking her own life. Now, the latest sports from Sportsnet 960. The Fan over to Tanya Blakeney is kind of a big day in sports.
4: It is a big day in sports. Talking about a Carolina lead in the NHL Stanley Cup playoffs. The Calgary Surge are on the court. CFL week 2. And, of course, World Cup action. Andrei Svechnikov on the ice last night scored twice. Sebastian Aho had the eventual game winner in the second period. And that helped Carolina to a victory in the NHL Stanley Cup playoffs.
5: What a goal! Sebastian Aho on a line change.
4: So the Canes now lead that best of 7-3 games to 2. Game 6 is Sunday in Vegas. Now, World Cup fever has definitely set in as Canada plays Bosnia-Herzegovina in its first men's contest in the World Cup on Canadian soil today. Vancouver action begins this weekend as Australia hits the pitch at BC Place on Saturday. And in basketball, WNBA last night, Asia Wilson led the way with 32 points. Las Vegas Aces used a strong fourth quarter, defeating the Portland Fire 105-89. Brianna Stewart had 19 points and 11 rebounds, helping the New York Liberty beat the Atlanta Dream 104-90, while Paige Beckers scored a season-high 31, helping the Dallas Wings beat the Phoenix Mercury 85-70. Calgary Surge on the road tonight to start a home-and-home weekend with the Winnipeg Sea Bears. Game time tonight in Winnipeg is 6 o'clock. The return match is Sunday, 4 p.m. at Winsport Event Center. Bo Levi Mitchell threw a pair of touchdown passes last night to the Hamilton Tiger Cats, spoiling the Winnipeg Blue Bombers' home opener with a 37-27 victory. Now, the Calgary Stampeders are on a bye week this weekend. Sports at 15 and 45 minutes past this hour. Or anytime at sportsnet.ca.
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3: 660 News Time, 548. U.S. President Donald Trump declares the war with Iran is

0: over. He says a great settlement was reached that would resolve the conflict and reopen the Strait of Hormuz, suggesting Iran's supreme leader was on board. But a spokesperson for Iran's foreign minister says reports of a deal are only speculation and a final agreement has not been reached. CNN's Paula Hancock is in Abu Dhabi.
1: We've been here many times before. Now, this time he has said that he also believes there is agreement. There has been consultation, not just between the US and Iran, also the Gulf nations. But of course, it's important to hear what Tehran has to say. And they have said up until this point that there is no deal. The foreign ministry spokesperson, even though he has said that it is merely speculation, that there is still talks ongoing.
2: Regarding the text and the overall understanding, whenever we conclude that it secures the interests of the Iranian nation, we will certainly announce it transparently. As I speak to you at this moment, we have not reached a final conclusion on this matter.
1: We have been hearing, though, from sources in the region, from U.S. officials as well, that there was some progress made when the Qatari delegation was in Tehran.
0: And Trump said a signing ceremony on the deal could happen in Europe within days. Coming up, traffic and weather together on the ones. And
3: where is the tuna?
4: You have the wrong cat.
5: 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The things are going to
0: look at a new Disney Pixar movie and more on the way. 660 News Time, 550.
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1: It is a decent ride. It's actually a fairly quiet one around the city. You're watching and moving well on cameras in the northwest. Beddington trailed as well east and south from Stony through Country Hills Boulevard and then merging at Deerfoot. Travel speed on Deerfoot still in the 100K mark north and south. Of course, travel safely. Highways around the city have been quiet. That includes the QE2 north of Calgary. Trans-Canada on the east side, no major delays through the 100 Street, Range Road, Garden Road area, or even towards or from Chestermere, 17th Avenue Southeast. Also moving well from Chestermere as you move towards Stony Trail and then west through International Avenue to Deerfoot. If there is something in your way, stall, collision, or distraction, share it, 403-291-0066. 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Now, a look at the forecast from Environment Canada, warming up to just 11 degrees today. A cooler day with some showers on and off for the morning into the afternoon and even overnight. Low tonight is 7 degrees. Tomorrow, though, the sun should stick around for a weekend. 18 degrees the high Saturday, 23 on Sunday, and 25 degrees is the warmest of the next 7 days on Monday. A mix of sun and cloud, but there is some potential for some more wet weather in the midweek next week. Right now, it's cloudy and 9 at the airport.
0: It's nice for a change where you see the forecast and the rain is on either side of the weekend, but the sun actually on the weekend.
1: Well, that's nice to see that on paper, of course. Uh-huh. We know living in Calgary that that's not always the truth.
0: I know. Fingers crossed. Yeah. Thank you. 6:16 News Time, 5:53. Well, some of the hottest names in the U.S. tech sector are gearing up to go public this year at eye-popping valuations. SpaceX is expected to make its market debut today, while large AI firms OpenAI and Anthropic have filed preliminary documents to regulators to make their shares public. One financial expert says IPOs can see strong day one performances, but attributes much of it to investor hype. They recommend letting new stocks trade for around 5 to 7 months before investors consider jumping in so they can properly evaluate.

0: evaluate the company's financials, among other factors. Well, in this morning's entertainment update, a Canadian actor is joining the cast of an upcoming sequel, and we're getting a first look at a new Pixar film.
1: Where is the tuna?
2: We have our first teaser for Disney's and Pixar's Gato. The new animated film follows the adventures of a Venetian cat named Nero. Mark Ruffalo and Lawrence Fishburne lead the voice cast. Gato lands in theaters on March 5th, 2027. Disney is the parent company of Pixar and ABC News.
3: I just really enjoy being a housemaid.
2: Paul Anthony Kelly is headed to the big screen. The love story actor will be making his feature film debut in The Housemaid's Secret. Kelly will play Douglas opposite Kirsten Dunst and Sydney Sweeney in the sequel to 2025's The Housemaid. The film hits theaters on December 17th, 2027.
4: Oh, that's me.
2: The Love Hypothesis has a release date. The new romance film starring Lily Reinhart and Tom Bateman will premiere on Prime Video on September 23rd. Michelle Franz and ABC News.
0: A massive pop star is once again making history. Taylor Swift has become the youngest woman ever inducted into the Songwriters Hall of Fame. The 36-year-old was honored during last night's induction ceremony in New York City with a speech from Oscar-winning director Steven Spielberg. Canadian singer Alanis Morissette said, along with KISS rocker Gene Simmons and R&B songwriter, producer, and rapper Christopher Tricky Stewart were also inducted. Coming up, a check on business for you. 6:60 News Time, 5:55.
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8: Good morning. Shares in SpaceX set to start trading today with a $75 million IPO. Now it was more than four times oversubscribed, and that suggests a pop of at least 25% on its first day of trading. The idea here is market validation with big ambitions behind this company and the idea of dominating artificial intelligence and carrying humans to the moon and Mars. Also watching shares in Adobe, that stock lower in pre-market trade by about 7%. The CFO is now leaving the company after the CEO announced he would step down earlier this year. Now on futures markets, we do have arrows pointing up across the board after big gains yesterday. Dow futures right now higher by 332. The Dow jumped by more than 900 points yesterday, although the day before it dropped by more than 900. S&P futures up by 43, NASDAQ futures higher by 148. The U.S. president also says a deal with Iran is close. The draft agreement has 14 provisions, including the reopening of the Strait of Hormuz within 30 days. So the price for oil is moving lower in pre-market. Right now, it's down $3.33 to $84.38. Bay Street coming off a gain of more than 500 points. Gold futures higher by $117. 4,230, and the Canadian dollar is still close to a fresh low for the year. It's down by 6/100ths now, 71.53 cents U.S. At the Business Center, I'm Chris McCusker.
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0: Well, Lauren Hines is at the producer's desk, producing the morning show for us here at 660 News Radio this morning. Mark Day is our news director. 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
18: Good morning and happy Friday. It is June the 12th. I'm Kelly Turner.
0: And I'm Lisa Grant in Calgary. Partly cloudy and 8 degrees. Here's what's making news right now.
19: Separation pressure builds inside the province as Danielle Smith faces some backlash with her polling numbers.
20: This situation has raised important questions about how influence is exercised at City Hall.
21: In light of an RCMP investigation into former and current council members, Mayor Jeremy Farkas says he wants a municipal registry of all lobbyists.
18: Another big shakeup with Alberta Health as a top doctor steps down.
22: Toronto takes the FIFA World Cup spotlight. No scars, a power-packed opening ceremony before this Canadian match of epic proportions.
23: Carolina leads Vegas in the NHL Stanley Cup Final.
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8: U.S. markets set for gains again today on word an end to the war in Iran could be close, and oil is trading below $85. Business at 26.
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18: 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Good morning, Miss Tanya.
23: Good morning. It's a dry start so far, moving quite well around the city, at least mostly dry ride, as travel speed on Deerfoot continues to move close to the 100K mark north and southbound. Routes off of Deerfoot, including Memorial Drive or 17th Avenue in the southeast and northeast, westbound lanes move well over the respective bridges, 17th Avenue, Cushing Bridge moving well, and then becoming Blackfoot Trail. Note issues south past Ogden Road, 42nd Avenue, 58th, and on towards both Glenmore and Southland Drive. If you see something in the way, whether it's a stall, collision, or distraction, you can pass it on 403-291-0066. 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Now, a look at the forecast. Here's meteorologist Michael Coos.
25: We do have some heat and sunshine on the way, but not today. Today's overcast pretty much all day. Showers not in the area just yet. We're watching a wave that's sliding down the foothills currently. Could graze Calgary, bringing some showers into the afternoon. Tomorrow, though, it's all sun with a high of 18 degrees. Currently, it's 8 degrees and overcast at the Airport 8 downtown. The afternoon high only up to 12.
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18: To our top story now, another First Nations chief voicing strong opposition to the provincial government's actions when it comes to separation. This is Danielle Smith's numbers dropped to the lowest level since back in 2022.
0: 660's Logan Stein looking into it this morning live from the News Center. Logan.
26: Well, Chief Ellen Adam of the Athabasca Chipewyan First Nation says it's hard to tell whether Premier Danielle Smith has Canada's or separatists' best interests at heart. The Premier has long said she supports a sovereign Alberta within a united Canada, but a new CBC report shows several senior party organizers and board members have openly backed separation. Some were even spotted at a large pro-independence rally outside the legislature last fall, posing for photos with Alberta flags. Now, the party's president says almost half of the 18 board members attended that event and called it a great turnout. Others inside the party have been campaigning or organizing around the idea of Alberta leaving Canada. Now, separatism appears to be a point of division within the party, and it's showing up in Premier Danielle Smith's polling numbers at the moment. A new Angus Reid poll puts Smith's approval at 39% right now, the lowest in years. In political science,

0: Justice Lori Williams says the premier is facing criticism from both supporters and opponents of the referendum process.
1: The business community has come out pretty universally saying that this is a problem for investment in Alberta. And of course, we've seen Indigenous groups criticize the premier for her reaction to the court decisions. This is one of those situations where the referendum question appears to please no one. It raises a lot of questions and uncertainty. And so it's not surprising that Danielle Smith's polling numbers have dropped.
0: Albertans will get the opportunity to have their voice heard about our province's future in the October 19th referendum. Reporting live, Logan Stein, 660 News Radio.
2: 660 News Time, 604. The police investigation into municipal corruption continues. While nothing has been proven in court, Mayor Jeremy Farkas says the time is now to help hold elected officials accountable.
3: Farkas wants regulations in place, including a registry of all lobbyists on the local level. But 660's Phil Wood is hearing from one councillor who thinks the idea is a false flag.
4: Calgarians deserve to know who is seeking to influence public policy, who they are meeting with, and on whose behalf they are acting.
5: Calgary's mayor says regardless of outcome, new rules must be in place to restore public confidence in City Hall. His notice of motion comes amid an ongoing RCMP investigation involving former councillor Sean Chu, former mayor Jody Gondek, and current councillor Andre Chabot. Court documents recently revealed that lucrative donations from a consultant at a local development firm were allegedly on offer. If a vote on an initially defeated land use application in Bankview was reconsidered by the past city council last summer. Councillor Jennifer Wyness says it's good RCMP are looking into the matter, but argues Mayor Farkas and his supporters are moving too quickly and grabbing at headlines.
6: When you go and make policy changes without allowing the RCMP to conclude their investigation, you are creating problems.
5: Wyness adds meetings and donations are already declared according to the MGA. Meantime, no charges have been laid, and Mayor Farkas says he and council will not comment on current court proceedings. I'm Phil Wood.
2: 660 News Time, 605. An update for you. Police on Thursday released more details on the tragic deaths of a mother and son in the Northeast. Officers had been called out to a home in Temple Wednesday to check on welfare when they made the discovery. Investigators say the 42-year-old mother had killed her 7-year-old son before taking her own life.
3: Well, there is no reported history of previous domestic violence, and the pair are not being identified out of respect for the family. If you or someone you know is experiencing family violence, you can find help by calling 211. We've got a full list of resources on our website at citynews.ca. If there is immediate danger, call 911.
2: 660 News Time, 606. Another update. There appears to be more drama with Alberta Health Services. The top doctor has stepped down just as the province backtracked on its EMS branding this week. Dr. Peter Jameson, who's been at the helm for 2 years, resigned on Wednesday. Dr. Paul Parks, the president-elect of the Alberta Medical Association Emergency Medicine, telling the CBC it is chaos with frontline struggling with overcrowded systems because of a lack of leadership.
3: The UCP says a replacement will be announced soon. The province initially announcing an overhaul of the health system back in 2023, but since then, there's been ongoing leadership changes. Minister Adriana LaGrange also canceled the rebranding of Emergency Health Services this week, less than a month after it was announced.
2: 660 News Time, 607. Well, maybe you've heard about it. It's a beautiful day for the beautiful game. History will be made in Toronto today as the Canadian men's soccer team opens its FIFA World Cup campaign on home soil for the first time ever. A star-studded opening ceremony welcoming fans at Toronto Stadium today ahead of Canada's historic match against Bosnia-Herzegovina. 660's Jamie Palfer sets the scene.
7: We are just hours away from a Canadian match of epic proportions. The men's team playing a first-ever World Cup match on Canadian soil, taking on Bosnia and Herzegovina. This is FIFA World Cup Match 1 at Toronto Stadium. Sportsnet soccer analyst James Sharman has some advice.
8: To me, it's all about being optimistic. This is a Canadian team. That's a very good Canadian team with some stars who could become superstars with great World Cup performances. Yeah. Be happy. Aim for the knockout rounds.
7: The opening ceremonies all before the kickoff to the beautiful game. No scars, see you beautiful. Alessia Cara set to perform along with the likes of Michael Bublé. Alanis Morissette will sing the national anthem. Stateside, another opening ceremony with Katy Perry leading that lineup. And that's before the U.S. takes on Paraguay at Los Angeles Stadium later on today. Counting down to FIFA in Toronto, I'm Jamie Pulp.
2: 660 News Time, 608, a temporary ban in place at the border involving livestock because of the screw worm.

0: for a rodeo, 3 weeks to the greatest outdoor show on earth. But some American cowboys with stampede plans may need a change of plans. A border restriction now, dealing with an infection of the screwworm parasite stateside.
1: Any livestock that's coming to Canada can't have been in Texas within 21 days of entering.
0: And that restriction includes horses. However, Scott Dornkamp with the American group Professional Rodeo Cowboys says only a few U.S. competitors in the stampede will likely be affected.
1: I mean, there are some going on, but most of the Texas rodeos have happened in the spring already.
0: And Dornkamp says rodeo cowboys headed for Stampede will just avoid Texas currently. Some will lease horses in Canada as usual. The Calgary Stampede telling us in a statement no impact is expected by the restriction, which they describe as common. Meanwhile, Calgary Spruce Meadows says horses in their events rarely, if ever, come from Texas. I'm Darren Rathwell.
2: Coming up, Tanya will have the latest in traffic. Michael Coos, the latest in weekend weather. 660 News Time, 610.
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6: 660 News Time, 611, time for traffic and weather from the 660 News Radio Traffic Center. Happy Friday, Ms. Tanya.
7: Happy Friday. It is a beautiful ride so far. Clouds are a little gray, though, overhead. That wet weather could continue, and you'll find travel speed on most routes moving okay. In the city's northwest, on Crowchild Trail, southbound volumed as well from Stoney and Nose Hill through the lights at 24th Avenue, and then down over the Bow River and towards the reservoir. Northbound lanes of Crowchild from Glenmore Trail. Also moving well past 33rd Avenue and then around the bend to 17th Bow Trail and then to Memorial Drive. In the northwest, 14th Street in good condition. Southbound lanes move well from Country Hills Boulevard on the east side of Nose Hill Park all the way down towards both John Laurie and then 16th Avenue. If you spot something in the way, a stall, collision, or distraction, share it 403-291-0066. 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Only at Fish Creek Nissan at the corner of McLeod Trail and James McKevitt Road. Now the forecast. Here is meteorologist Michael Kuz.
8: It's a great damp day today. Showers on and off into the afternoon. High of only 12 degrees. Drops down to 7 overnight. Clears out tomorrow. It's almost all sun on Saturday with a high of 18. As warm as 24 under the sun on Sunday. Currently it's 8 degrees Chestermere, 8 downtown. This afternoon up to 12.
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6: A little bit of mist in the air. We're up to 7 degrees in the city. Good Friday morning. I'm Kelly Turner. Thanks for joining us this morning. Here are the top stories we're working on. Another First Nations chief voicing strong opposition to the provincial government's recent moves when it comes to

0: operation. This, as Premier Danielle Smith's numbers have dropped to just 39%. Those are the lowest numbers since back in 2022, 4 years ago. Logan Stein with the latest in 15 minutes. We also have an update this morning on the City Hall corruption scandal after allegations surfaced regarding a land use application in Bankview. Mayor Jeremy Farkas says he will now file a notice of motion calling for a lobbyist registry. Some, however, including councillors, say this would not have helped in this particular case. Phil Wood breaks it down in 15 minutes' time. Coming up after sports, will it happen? Donald Trump says a peace deal could be signed as soon as this weekend. 6:16 news time, just approaching 6:15. Now time for sports from Sportsnet 960 The Fan. Lots going on. Here's Daniel Blakeney.
1: A lot going on, and the day has finally arrived.
2: Hockey is big here, but like, just I want soccer to just thrive here, you know? It's such a big sport in the world.
1: Footy fans in Canada rejoice as the men's national team plays its first ever FIFA World Cup game on home soil this afternoon. It's Canada versus Bosnia-Herzegovina at Toronto Stadium. It's a 1 p.m. kickoff, Calgary time. Captain Alfonso Davies ruled out for the game because of that hamstring injury he's been nursing now for several weeks. Defender Moise Bambito, though, is available. Mexico and South Korea won the first two games of the World Cup tournament yesterday in Mexico. Now, hockey still

0: As Carolina leads the best of seven Stanley Cup Final Series 3-2. Game 6 is Sunday in Sin City. Tampa Bay Lightning star winger Nikita Kucherov won the Hart Trophy as the NHL MVP, his second such honor of his career after he won back in 2019. 130 points. He ranked second to only Edmonton's Connor McDavid, who had 138 points. McDavid, though, was a close second in the votes, losing by 10 by members of the Professional Hockey Writers Association. Colorado's Nathan MacKinnon and San Jose Macklin Sabrini were third and fourth. Still searching for their first win of the CEBL season, Calgary Surge hit the road tonight to start home and home with the Winnipeg Sea Bears. Toronto Tempo on the road on the hard court in the WNBA, taking on the Washington Mystics, and Montreal Alouettes host the Toronto Argonauts in CFL action tonight. Calgary Stampeders have a bye for week two. Sports at 15 and 45 minutes past this hour, or anytime at sportsnet.ca.
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4: An update for you. The Toronto police officer killed during a raid at an apartment building is being remembered as an 18-year veteran of the force, a devoted father and hockey coach. Emergency task member Mark Pinzotti was shot yesterday morning while his team was carrying out a search warrant. The Toronto Star reporting today the 43-year-old is a familiar name in hockey circles, having spent many as a coach. Condolences for Pinzotti have poured in from all across the country. South of the border, the controversial UFC match at the White House goes this weekend. Are you going to catch it? Series of fighting matches happening on the South Lawn, with the White House calling it a once-in-a-generation celebration of the American fighting spirit. U.S. Secretary of State Marco Rubio signing a memo of understanding ahead of Sunday's Ultimate Fighting Champion events. He compared it to the moon landing.
5: When President Kennedy announced that we were going to put a man on the moon and return him safely to the earth, no one thought that was possible, and we did it. We are a nation founded on doing what no one else dared to do and no one else aspired to do. And at some level, that's what this whole company, what UFC has been.
4: This weekend's event will commemorate both the 250th anniversary of the United States and be held on Donald Trump's 80th birthday. Costs, including the temporary arena, porta-potties, and food, have been priced at more than $60 million. The National Park Service is contesting a lawsuit to block that event. And still with Trump, U.S. President now says a peace deal with Iran could be signed as soon as this weekend.
6: President Trump is backing off his threat to strike Iran, now saying a peace deal is imminent. The president making this claim at a tele-rally last night.
7: I don't know if you heard, but we ended the war with Iran today, and they have agreed never to have a nuclear weapon.
6: Yesterday morning, the president threatened to hit Iran, quote, very hard and seize Karg Island, the heart of the country's oil industry.
4: Now, as Soros telling ABC News, there were breakthroughs in the talks with Iran, but Iran's foreign ministry says Iran has not reached a final conclusion. We got to find these people. Police in Boston searching for the thieves who held up a lemonade stand being manned just by a couple of kids. The thieves may be children themselves. The siblings, an 11-year-old girl, 12-year-old boy were selling lemonade in South Boston when a pair of kids walked by several times. They then walked up, showed a gun, took a cash box with about $50.
8: There's two innocent little kids just trying to make some slush money, and they have to be fear for their life. It's horrific. I have no other words.
4: That is Jen Byrne, the children's mother. The suspects are described as two boys, one about 14 and the other only about 11. Coming up, the latest in traffic and weather, and ahead of the market, Sandra Priscina has our Athlete of the Week. 660 News Time, 620.
9: Darcy Schnorr here for Eastside Dodge with Lanny McDonald. 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
9: 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And with the Drive Into Summer event at Eastside Dodge, I'm just excited to get behind the wheel. 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
3: 660 News Time, 621 Traffic and Weather from the 660 News Radio Traffic Center. Here is Tanya.
4: A good morning is an okay one. The clouds are a little heavier in some areas around the city. Don't let that distract you, as the movement around Calgary is still doing quite well. Volume a little lighter for the start of a Friday morning. It usually stays a little bit lighter than it could in other workdays, on other workdays. In the southwest, no major issues. Anderson Road, eastbound from Soutina through 24th Street, 14th, McLeod, and then on towards Bowbottom and Deerfoot. Westbound lanes also moving well. A little bit of road work in the southeast. Narrows things on Stony Trail. Westbound lanes are a little sluggish between Cranston and Chaparral over the bridge. It is fully opened up once you get past the McLeod exit. And northbound McLeod Trail moving well from Stony up towards Canyon Meadows Drive, though you do slow down through the lights at Canyon Meadows because of other road work. If there is something in the way, share it, 403-291-0066. 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Turn your gas guzzling into pizza guzzling with a pump relief pizza from Pizza 73. Starting at $21.99, and unlike gas, the price will go down. Now the forecast, here's meteorologist Michael Kuse.
5: It's an overcast day, showers on and off into the afternoon, at least mid-afternoon, 12 degrees only the daytime high. Drops down to 7 overnight, clears out overnight though, lots of sun on the way for tomorrow with a high of 18. The peak of the heat Sunday and into Monday. Sunday's up to 24. Mild in the morning on Monday. Some cloud creeps in from the west and northwest Monday afternoon. So a mix of sun and cloud with a high of 23. Risk of showers on Tuesday and up to 20. Currently 7 degrees Airdrie, 8 downtown. This afternoon up to 12.
3: 6:16 News Time, 6:23. Glenn Saunders is helping keep hockey alive for hundreds of adult players all across the city. 6:60 Sandra Priscina joins us with our Athlete of the Week.
6: He's built something special, organizing a hockey shinny group that now includes more than 2,000 members.
7: I used to do it for my rec team for years, just the guys, like the 20 guys or so that were on my team. And then when COVID happened and leagues were shut down, it kind of snowballed from there, and just getting friends of friends, and then it started building more and more guys.
6: Week after week, Glenn books 6 to 8 ice times. And anyone who's ever tried to organize hockey knows it's not easy. But Glenn makes it happen, from coordinating players to tapping into his large network of goaltenders.
7: It's fun, a little challenging, but I just like doing that stuff. You know, you're balancing players, goalies, skill levels, making sure the skates are all full and stuff. But yeah, I enjoy it, so that's the main thing.
6: In a city where so many hockey programs are centered around youth, Glenn has created one of the few consistent opportunities for adults to enjoy casual games throughout the week, not just for fitness, but for friendship and community.
7: Getting together, you know, a little bit before the ice time begins, getting together after, yeah, it's kind of just the social aspect is a big part of it.
6: For Athlete of the Week, I'm Sandra Perusina.
3: 6:60 News Time, 6:24. Children First Canada has long lobbied for tougher legislation to protect the most vulnerable from online harms. Despite waiting more than a decade, CEO Sarah Austin is optimistic that plans are now in place.
8: This bill has taken far too long, but it is never too late to protect our children. It's been more than 4 years since the Liberal government, you know, pledged to table this legislation. But I think, you know, when I look at the bill, which is almost 80 pages long, it's a pretty dense and important piece of legislation. It sends a really powerful message to children, to youth, and to parents that the era of impunity for technology companies is coming to an end. Our kids have paid tragic consequences for the lack of protection in the digital world, and help is on the way.
3: The feds introduced a Safe Social Media Act this week, but it's anticipated the bill will take months, even years, to be implemented. Shares in SpaceX will start trading on Wall Street today in what's likely to be the biggest initial public offering in history.
9: Before shares in SpaceX even start trading, the $75 billion IPO is already breaking records. And it's seen as a crucial test for the $1.8 trillion rocket, satellite, and artificial intelligence company and its founder, Elon Musk. Now, this is one of the big names in the U.S. tech sector,

0: gearing up to go public this year at eye-watering valuations, with OpenAI and Anthropic still to come. And splashy IPOs can see short-term upside for retail investors, but financial experts say they often lag the broader market over a longer period of time. And that's why many recommend investors prioritize companies with track records of delivering returns instead. I'm Chris McCusker.
1: Coming up, the latest with Chris McCusker on the market. 660 News Time, 626.
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0: Good morning. The U.S. president says an end to the war with Iran is close. Now, if this sounds familiar, it's because it is. CNN says Donald Trump has said this at least 39 times since the war started in February. Now, this time might be different. Details are leaking out. The draft agreement reportedly includes 14 provisions, including the reopening of the Strait of Hormuz. And then an official with the G7 says a deal could be signed as soon as Sunday. The price for oil pulling back in anticipation of an end to the 100-day war, which, of course, has caused the biggest oil supply shock in history. Right now, oil is down $2.73, $84.97. On Wall Street, markets here set for more gains after the best day in about a month. Dow futures higher by 323. S&P futures up by 39. NASDAQ futures higher by 139. Shares in SpaceX set to start trading today. It is on track to be the biggest IPO ever, and it's raised more than double the total proceeds from the previous 71 IPOs this year. On Bay Street, the TSX coming off a gain of more than 500 points. Gold futures higher by $118 this morning, $4,232. And then our loonie is still close to its lowest level this year, down by a tenth of a cent, 71.48 cents U.S. At the Business Center, I'm Chris McCusker.
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1: Lauren Hines is producing the morning show today. Alejandro Melgar is at the web desk. Mark Day is our news director. 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
8: It is Friday, June 12th. Good morning. I'm Lisa Grant.
1: And I'm Kelly Turner. A gray-looking morning, 7 degrees in the city. Here's what's making news right now.
9: Frustration towards the idea of separation in the province appears to be growing, and it's having an impact on Premier Danielle Smith's polling numbers.
8: Calgarians expressing shock and sending prayers online after the murder-suicide of a mother and son in

0: Calgary's Northeast.
1: Calgary's mayor wants new rules, including a lobbyist registry, to help hold elected officials accountable. But one councillor fears he may be jumping the gun.
2: This lobbyist registry is a headline grabber, false flag.
3: A historic match for this country. We've got the full opening ceremony before the FIFA World Cup kicks off today.
4: Andrei Svechnikov scored twice in Carolina, doubled up Vegas in Game 5 of the Stanley Cup Final Series. Sports at 45.
5: U.S. futures signal a winning start to the last trading day of the week. Shares in SpaceX set to make their debut, and oil is trading just below $85. Business at 26.
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7: It's a decent morning. It's a gray feeling one. The clouds actually getting grayer downtown as this morning treks on. Now, travel speed on most routes moving quite nicely despite this. The one exception is some brake lights in the southeast on Stony Trail westbound approaching the Cranston Chaparral Bridge between Deerfoot and McLeod. Westbound lanes seem to be the slowest, and this has been a mainstay or a construction project now for a couple of days. Experienced some delays yesterday as well. Northbound McLeod Trail, though, moving a little bit better this morning. As you move up north past Canyon Meadows Drive, you'll find delays might linger, but they're not as heavy as they have been the last several weeks. If there is something in your way, pass it on 403-291-0066. Now traffic for Village Honda. Turn up the heat this summer with deals on over 500 available pre-owned vehicles, starting from under $12,000. 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Now the forecast. Here's meteorologist Michael Coos.
8: It's a great day. Showers on and off into the afternoon. Only 12 degrees the daytime high. Drops down to 7 overnight. Tomorrow's a nice day. Great looking weekend really up ahead. It's sunshine on Saturday with a high of 18 degrees. Currently Cochrane's 6 degrees. Downtown 8. This afternoon only 12.
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0: A new report suggests some top UCP insiders are openly supporting full separation.
6: This as another First Nations leader calling out the Smith government over this particular issue. 660's Logan Stein has the latest live from the newsroom. Logan.
9: Well, the chief of a First Nation that was part of a group challenging an Alberta separatist petition says he's disappointed the provincial government appealed the judge's decision to quash it. Chief Alan Adam of Athabasca Chippewan First Nation says it's hard to tell whether Premier Daniel Smith has Canada's or separatists' best interests at heart. A new report suggests some senior UCP insiders are openly supporting full separation. The CBC reporting that several party organizers and board members were seen at a pro-independence rally at the legislature last fall, with party leadership acknowledging about half of the board attending. Now others inside the party are actively organizing around the idea of leaving Canada. Now, that issue appears to be creating some internal tension, and it could be impacting support for the premier. A new Angus Reid poll puts Smith's approval at 39% right now. Political scientists, like Lori Williams, say she's taking heat from both sides of the debate as the province heads towards an October 19th referendum.
10: I think more than anything, what's going to really challenge this government and Danielle Smith in particular is whether they can win people back who've become quite disenchanted with some of the most recent moves this government has taken.
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0: Mayor Jeremy Farkas is calling for more transparency at City Hall as an investigation into municipal corruption continues. He says he's asking council to vote on adopting new rules, namely a lobbyist registry.
6: Phil Wood reports reaction to the mayor's proposal is mixed among city council members.
11: It is about building public confidence in our institutions.
1: Which is why Mayor Jeremy Farkas intends to file a motion asking administration examine how jurisdictions like Toronto and Vancouver handle declaring lobbyists' intentions and donations. This comes as RCMP look at former and current council members and allegations of campaign donations in exchange for a second look last summer at an initially struck down land use application in Bankview by the previous city council. Mayor Farkas says the situation has raised important questions about how decisions and dealings are made on the municipal level. However, Ward Councillor Jennifer Wyness argues he may be jumping the gun.
2: This lobbyist registry is a headline grabber, false flag on solving a problem.
1: She points out the MGA rules that all meetings and lucrative donations be declared. Fellow Councillor John Pantazopoulos says he supports the mayor's motion, but has reservations about a soon-to-be-released Alberta Code of Conduct.
12: We just want to make sure there's a consistency there. You know, we don't have one policy that is completely different from what the province wants.
1: To date, no charges have been laid and no allegations have been proven in court.

0: Phil Wood.
1: 6:16 news time, 6:35. Calgarians are expressing shock and sending prayers for the family online after the murder-suicide of a mother and son in Calgary's northeast. The 42-year-old woman and her 7-year-old son were found dead in their home in Temple on Wednesday. Police confirming Thursday that the mother killed her little boy before taking her own life. It's reported the child attended Annie Foote School, where counseling is being offered to students and staff. Police call the incident tragic and traumatic and encourage anyone who needs help to reach out and call 211, or if there is immediate danger, call 911. We've also got a list of resources on our website at citynews.ca. More turmoil at Alberta Health Services after the Chief Medical Officer of Health stepped down this week. It comes just as the province backtracked on its controversial EMS rebranding. Dr. Peter Jamieson led the system for 2 years. He was in charge of overseeing all the hospitals in the province. Dr. Paul Parks, president-elect of the Alberta Medical Association's Emergency Medicine Department, tells CBC the health system is struggling under a lack of leadership. The UCP government says a replacement will be named soon for Jamieson. There was a major overhaul with AHS announced in 2023, but surgical wait times continue to stretch longer and longer, and frontline staff say they've been pushed to the brink with burnout. 6:16 News Time, 6:37. NDP leader Nahed Nenshi says his party has a plan that would keep more money in Albertans' pockets. The affordability agenda, unveiled on Thursday, promises to do everything from lowering electricity bills to hiking the minimum wage. Nenshi says it's something the Smith government simply isn't doing.
2: And constantly I hear from Albertans that this government is not focused on their needs. This government, with its endless culture wars and its endless distractions, and now $100 million on a separatist referendum that nobody wanted, is not focused really on what people are talking about. Albertans deserve a government that is focused on the things they care about, whether it's the cost of living, good job, excellent public services like healthcare and education that are there when you need them.
1: UCalgary sociology student Nick Chow says many students are struggling to afford the basics.
3: Even for someone like myself who works multiple part-time jobs on top of full-time classes, you know, going to the grocery store and seeing most of my paycheck every week go towards groceries adds so much more stress to my day-to-day life. Instead of being able to save for my future, I'm worried about food on my table.
1: Skeptical he will become a homeowner after he graduates, the student applauds the NDP plan to help first-time owners with down payment assistance. 6:60 News Time, 6:38. History being made in Toronto today when the first men's World Cup match ever to be played in Canada kicks off at Toronto Stadium after nearly a decade of planning and preparation. Our moment in the global soccer spotlight has arrived. 6:60's Jamie Pulfer getting us set for the tournament and today's epic opening ceremony.
4: Here we go. This is considered the most historic match in the history of the Canadian men's team. The first ever World Cup match played on home soil by the team. Kickoff against Bosnia and Herzegovina. But can they win? Sportsnet's Craig Forrest is a former goalkeeper for the team.
5: I think they're going to come out flying against Bosnia. I really do. I've got this feeling that they're just going to take the game to them and they're going to find the back of the net. Once they get that first one, it's going to settle them down. And I think there's going to be more to come. Mm-hmm.
4: The excitement starts with the opening ceremony. Alanis Morissette has been tapped to sing the national anthem and so many other performances. Jesse Reyes with Aliana set to perform their World Cup anthem song, Illuminate. Alessia Cara and Michael Bublé also in that lineup. Stateside. Another star-packed opening ceremony at Los Angeles Stadium before the U.S. takes on Paraguay. Counting down to the FIFA World Cup in Toronto, I'm Jamie Pulfer.
1: Now, there are plenty of places to catch the World Cup action today other than your couch. While most pubs and bars will feature footy on most of their screens, there's an official watch party happening downtown at Eau Claire Plaza this afternoon. They've got a giant LED screen where you can watch and cheer on Team Canada. There's also a family fan zone hosted hosted by Calgary Miners Soccer, along with food trucks, team mascots, and interactive drills with the Cavalry FC and Calgary Wild FC. It all kicks off around 1 o'clock at Eau Claire, the first of several official watch parties being backed by the city over the next few weeks. Coming up, traffic and weather together on the ones.

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0: 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Time for traffic and weather together on the ones from the 660 News Radio Traffic Center. Here is Tanya Blakeney.
3: Still moving quite well, actually, all things considered. A bit of a gray sky with routes still mostly dry. Travel speed on Deerfoot is still in the 100K mark north and south. McLeod Trail is also moving quite well north and south, particularly in the southeast where Canyon Meadows Drive has been a slow spot for construction the last several weeks. Now, you're still seeing construction delays, but it's not as heavy as it could be, and that is both combination of some cleaning up of the construction and Friday morning, usually a little quieter. In the northwest, Crowchild Trail and John Laurie Boulevard mirror each other east and south with no delays from Nose Hill Park, and then south for John Laurie to connect to 14th Street and McKnight Boulevard, or Crowchild to connect past the lights at 24th Avenue towards 16th and Memorial Drive at the Bow River. If there is something in your way, a stall collision or distraction, share it, 403-291-0066. 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Now the forecast. Here is meteorologist Michael Coos.
4: Gray and wet today, showers into the afternoon. Good morning. We knew it was coming, but it's still the coolest day in the forecast by far, only up to 11 or 12. Drops down to 7 overnight. Clears out nicely tomorrow. Sunshine and 18 on Saturday and as warm as 24 under the sun Sunday. Currently it's 8 degrees in Okotoks, 8 downtown. Today's high up to 12.
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9: When the backdrop's gotta give main character energy. When the balloons have to blow up the vibe. When the cap simply cannot clash with her manicure. From graduations to prom parties. When it's gotta be right. Party City.
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0: 7 degrees, a cloudy sky in Calgary. Good morning. I'm Lisa Grant. Here are the top stories right now. As we hear, the Premier's support is suffering over separation, and new CBC report suggesting some top UCP insiders are openly supporting Alberta leaving Canada. This says another chief is calling out the province as it squares off against the First Nations in court. We've got all the latest details coming up for you at 7 o'clock. As an investigation into municipal corruption continues, Calgary's mayor says he'll be asking council to vote on some new rules, adopting a lobbyist registry. And if you're looking for a way to celebrate and cheer on Team Canada at the World Cup this afternoon, on top of all the pubs putting the game on, there is an official watch party happening at Eau Claire Plaza. Now the latest sports from Sportsnet 960 The Fan. Here is Tanya Blakeney.
3: Well, the NHL Stanley Cup playoffs had a Game 5 last night, and the World Cup fever has set in, still very exciting.

0: As the Carolina Hurricanes have a lead in this best of seven series.
1: What a goal, Sebastian Aho!
0: At the eventual game winner, it came in the second period, and the Hurricanes beat the Vegas Golden Knights 4-2 to move within a victory of winning the Stanley Cup.
2: I didn't like a lot of the stuff we were doing at times, but I think the goal, Buss had a lot of poise. I think he looked pretty calm in there and obviously played a great game for us.
0: That's Rod Brendamore saying the Carolina Hurricanes had an unimpressive first period, but eventually came forward in the second 40 minutes. Canes now lead the best of 7-3-2 with Game 6 Sunday in Vegas. Now, an historic day for Canada, the national men's team playing its first ever World Cup match on home soil this afternoon. It goes in Toronto against Bosnia-Herzegovina, still chasing its first win on the world stage. As game time is 1 p.m. Calgary time, the tournament officially opened yesterday in Mexico with the host country beating South Africa 2-0 and South Korea besting Czechia 2-1. Asia Wilson led the way with 32 points. The Las Vegas Aces defeated the Portland Fire 105-89 in WNBA action Thursday night. Elsewhere, New York Liberty beat the Atlanta Dream 104-90, and Paige Becker scored a season-high 31 points. Dallas beat the Phoenix Mercury 85-70. Toronto Tempo on the road tonight visiting the Washington Mystics. Calgary Surge also on the road in the CEBL. They start a home-and-home weekend with the Winnipeg Sea Bears tonight. Game time is 6 p.m. The return match is Sunday at Winsport Event Center. And the Calgary Stampeders have a bye week they're watching, but last night's opener of the CFL week went to Bo Levi Mitchell and the Hamilton Tiger Cats, who spoiled the Winnipeg Blue Bombers' home opener with a 37-27 victory. Sports at 15 and 45 minutes past this hour or anytime at Sports. Sportsnet.ca.
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4: 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New border restriction and has to do with a parasite.
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3: 660 News Time, 648. A deadly parasitic infection in the U.S. is bringing about a temporary ban at the border. And 660's Darren Rathwell is looking into what it could mean for some competitors at Stampede.
4: New hurdle to jump for American cowboys about to compete in events like the Stampede, a livestock border restriction in place. Such animals that were in Texas 21 days prior, not allowed to cross into Canada, and that includes horses, follows an infection of the screwworm parasite in the Lone Star State. But Scott Dornkamp, not really concerned. He's with the American group Professional Rodeo Cowboys.
10: Most of the people who will come to Calgary will be on the road already.
4: And we're not in Texas of late, says Dornkamp. He also says cowboys headed for the Stampede will avoid Texas for now. And some will just lease horses in Alberta as usual.
10: It's going to affect one group. It's probably going to be barrel racers the most.
4: The Calgary Stampede, in a statement, describes such requirements as common. They don't expect any impact to their Western event programming. As for Calgary's Spruce Meadows, they say horses in their events rarely, if ever, come from Texas. I'm Darren Rathwell.
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4: It's a decent ride. It's been a building one. You're seeing a bit more brake light activity in the southeast. There's some road work on the bridge at Stony Trail between Cranston and Chaparral. Now, the good news is westbound lanes seem to be improving a little bit as the overnight work looks to have wrapped up. You'll find the crews still maybe in the area. Just be aware of that on westbound lanes of Stony between Deerfoot and McLeod Trail. In the southeast, you're going to see a traffic light delay. Glenmore eastbound at Barlow Trail. Not unusual, especially just with the industrial nature of the area. Northwest at Stony Trail, moving well southbound from Crowchild through Scenic Acres and then on towards 16th Avenue and becoming Soutinet Trail on the west side of the city. If there is something in your way, stall, collision, or distraction, share it 403-291-0066. Now, a look at the forecast. Here's meteorologist Michael Coos.
5: It's a great start to the day. Overcast with showers into the afternoon, only up to about 12 degrees. Not that much warmer than it is right now. Drops down to 7 overnight, clears out tomorrow. Sunshine and 18 on Saturday. Sunny and 24 degrees on Sunday. Heading into next week, still warm on Monday. A chance for showers, risk of showers returns Tuesday with a high of 20 degrees. Currently it's 7 in Crestmont, 8 downtown. This afternoon, showers and 12.
3: 660 News Time, 6:52. Artist David Hockney has died. His paintings of pools shimmering in the LA sun became icons of 20th century art. He was born in the north of England, but lived much of his life in Southern California. Later in life, he returned to Europe, finding renewed inspiration in the wooded hills of his native county of Yorkshire and the fields and trees of France's Normandy region. He became one of the UK's most treasured artists, his works selling for record prices at auction. Hockney's publicist says he died yesterday at the age of 88. Well, Taylor Swift has become one of the youngest women, or has become the youngest woman, rather, ever inducted into the Songwriters Hall of Fame at the age of 36.
6: And he says, our song is the slamming screen door, sneaking alley.
3: Steven Spielberg introduced Swift on Thursday night with a speech about the power of songwriting. Tamar Braxton opened the induction ceremony with a tribute to the game-changing R&B songwriter, producer, and rapper Christopher Tricky Stewart. The gala was held at the Marriott Marquis Hotel in New York City. Inductees included Swift, along with Stewart, Kiss's Gene Simmons and Paul Stanley, Alanis Morissette, and Kenny Loggins. Also celebrated were non-performers, including songwriting duo Terry Britton and Graham Lyle, behind Tina Turner's What's Love Got to Do with It, and songwriter Walter Afanasieff, who wrote Mariah Carey's All I Want for Christmas Is You. One of the biggest initial public offerings ever will hit today.
7: SpaceX is making its Wall Street debut today, the biggest initial public offering in history. It's expected to turn Elon Musk into the world's first trillionaire. The company has priced 555 million shares at $135 apiece, a valuation of nearly $1.8 trillion. More than 4,000 current and former employees are expected to become millionaires.
3: Well, that's ABC's Hannah Batav reporting. Steven Spielberg's new film, Disclosure Day, explores extraterrestrial life and its impact on religion.
8: I can see you.
3: UFOs, now also called UAPs, are gaining mainstream attention. The Pentagon releasing UFO files in May, sparking public curiosity or more of it. A former President Barack Obama set off a media frenzy by suggesting aliens exist in an interview. Some believe extraterrestrial life could challenge religious beliefs, while others see it as beneficial. Some Catholic figures, such as Vice President J.D. Vance and Monsignor Stephen Rossetti, view UFOs as demonic, though the Catholic Church remains open to the idea of alien life. Theologians and historians note that interest in otherworldly beings dates back centuries. Coming

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0: 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Over to the Business Center and the 660 News Radio Market Minute. Here's Chris McCusker.
4: Good morning. Details continue to trickle out about that potential deal for an end to the war in Iran. So a news agency in Iran says the draft agreement has 14 provisions, and that's including the reopening of the Strait of Hormuz, along with the release of $24 billion in frozen Iranian assets. Discussions, though, are still to come on the nuclear program. U.S. futures moving higher after the best day on Wall Street in about a month. Right now, Dow futures up 262, S&P futures up by 23, NASDAQ futures higher by 35. Now, shares in SpaceX set to make their debut today, starting at $135 a share. This is seen as a critical test for the $1.8 trillion rocket satellite and artificial intelligence company and for its CEO, Elon Musk. On Bay Street, the TSX coming off a gain of more than 500 points. Gold futures bouncing off a fresh low for the year, right now up by $102, 4,217. Gold is down about 28% from its peak in January. We have oil moving lower by $2.29 to $85.42 on the news around Iran. And the Canadian dollar still close to its lowest level this year. It's down by a tenth of a cent, 71.51 cents U.S. Now, Bitcoin a little higher this morning, up by 0.2%, 63,463. It's down about 30% from its January high. At the Business Center, I'm Chris McCusker.
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8: Good morning. Happy Friday. It is June the 12th. I'm Kelly Turner.
0: And I'm Lisa Grant in Calgary. 7 degrees, a cloudy sky. Here's what's making news right now.
9: Separation pressure builds inside the province as Danielle Smith faces some backlash with her polling numbers.
10: Calgary's mayor wants more transparency in council chambers as an RCMP investigation into alleged corruption on the municipal level drags on.

0: Great shakeup with Alberta Health Services. The top doctor has quit.
1: Countdown to the FIFA World Cup match in Toronto. A star-studded opening ceremony before a mega sporting moment for this country.
2: The Hurricanes lead the Golden Knights in the Stanley Cup Final. Calgary Surge on the CEBL court tonight, looking for their first win of the season. Sports at 15.
3: U.S. markets set for more gains today after the best day in about a month on a potential end to the war in Iran and the price for oil holding above $85. Business at 26.
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4: Time for traffic and weather from the 660 News Radio Traffic Center. Happy Friday, Miss Tanya.
2: Happy Friday. It's been an okay ride, a continuing one around the city with volume just kind of in the steady build phase. Friday is usually a little bit less impacted by congestion than other work days, and that's always welcome. Now, part of the ride this morning, though, could be busier because it's going to be a gray day, gray sky, and potential for some rain. So you may want to just be aware of that. Could see some light pooling in some of those lower-lying areas. In the northwest, 16th Avenue does well eastbound from Stoney past Sarcee. No delays right now, or no big delays towards Home Road and then through the inner city past Crowchild, 14th Street, and on towards Deerfoot. Memorial Drive also moving well along the Bow River east and west through roadwork on the west side at 14th Street and from the northeast westbound lanes towards the 4th Avenue flyover. If there is something in your way, share it 403-291-0066. 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Now, a look at the forecast. Here's meteorologist Michael Coos.
5: It's been cloudy this morning. Showers out to the west, and we're going to see some of those showers into Calgary through the afternoon. Warms up to 12 degrees only, drops down to 7 overnight. Tomorrow, sunny and 18, as warm as 24 under the sun on Sunday. Right now, we're 8 degrees at the airport, 9 downtown. This afternoon, up to 12.
0: 660 News time, 7:03. To our top story now, it appears the Premier's support is suffering because of separation. This as another First Nations chief speaking out against the provincial government's recent actions.
1: And new details are emerging about how many in the UCP support Alberta leaving Canada. 660's Logan Stein is digging into the story live in the news center this morning, including the latest numbers, Logan, when it comes to Danielle Smith's support.
6: Yeah, Lisa, it's certainly a mixed bag right now. Chief Ellen Adam of the Athabasca Chipewyan First Nation says it's hard to tell whether Premier Danielle Smith has Canada's or separatist best interests at heart. The Premier has long said she supports a sovereign Alberta within a united Canada. But a new CBC report shows that several senior party organizers and board members have different thoughts, openly backing separations. Some were even spotted at a large pro-independence rally outside the legislature last fall, posing for photos with Alberta flags. Now, the party's president says almost half of the 18 board members attended that event and called it a great turnout. Others inside the party have been campaigning or organizing around the idea of Alberta leaving Canada. Now, separatism appears to be a point of division within the party, and it's showing up in Premier Danielle Smith's polling numbers at the moment. A new Angus Reid poll puts Smith's approval at 39% right now. Political scientist Lori Williams says the Premier is facing some criticism from both supporters and opponents of the referendum process.
7: The business community has come out pretty universally saying that this is a problem for investment in Alberta. And of course, we've seen Indigenous groups criticize the Premier for her reaction to the court decisions. This is one of those situations where the referendum question appears to please no one. It raises a lot of questions and uncertainty. And so it's not surprising that Danielle Smith's polling numbers have dropped.
6: Albertans will get the opportunity to have their voice heard about our province's future in the October 19th referendum. Reporting live, Logan Stein, 660 News Radio.
0: 660 News time, 7:04. To city politics now. Calgary's mayor calling for more accountability at City Hall. Mayor Jeremy Farkas intends to file a motion calling for some new rules, including a municipal lobbyist registry, something he says is in place in other jurisdictions.
1: As 660's Phil Wood reports, it comes on the heels of an RCMP investigation into allegations of corruption.
8: Mayor Farkas says

0: more must be done to help hold elected officials accountable.
1: This situation has raised important questions about how influence is exercised at City Hall and how decisions are made.
0: In March, 660 News learned former Mayor Jody Gondek, former Councillor Sean Chu, and sitting Councillor Andre Chabot were being investigated by RCMP. And on Wednesday, court heard allegations that campaign donations were offered in exchange for a reconsideration vote on a land use application in Bankview by the previous city council last summer. Farkas says Calgarians deserve to know who is seeking public policy, on whose behalf they are acting, and how much they're spending. Councillor John Pantazopoulos agrees, though he's awaiting the release of the Alberta government's code of conduct and doesn't want to risk stepping on anyone's toes. Fellow councillor Jennifer Wyness, however, is calling the mayor's idea a false flag, saying council members already declare their expenses and meetings according to the MGA.
2: It's good that the RCMP are investigating it, but a lobbyist registry would not have changed the outcome of what happened.
0: Meanwhile, no charges have been laid and no allegations have been proven. Farkas says he and council would not comment on that police investigation. I'm Phil Wood.
3: 660 News Time, 7:06. An update for you. Shock and sadness expressed by Calgarians after police confirmed the murder-suicide of a mom and son in Calgary's Northeast. Investigators believe the 42-year-old woman killed her 70-year-old son before taking her own life. Police are not identifying the family or providing any further information except to say there was no reported history of domestic violence.
4: It's reported the little boy was a student at Annie Foote School, where classmates and staff are being offered support. If you or anyone you know is struggling, you can call 211 for help or 911 if there is immediate danger. We also have a list of resources available on our website at citynews.ca.
3: 660 News Time, 7:06. Another update for you. There has been another shakeup with Alberta Health after the cancellation of the rebranding with EMS this week. Now, the top doctor at Alberta Health has stepped down. Dr. Peter Jameson, the chief medical officer and vice president, tells the CBC that the Alberta Health system is rudderless.
4: Jameson stepped down Wednesday. His role included overseeing the operations of all Alberta hospitals. The UCP says a replacement will be announced shortly. The province initially announced an overhaul of the health system in 2023, but since then, there's been ongoing problems, including long surgical wait times and staff burnout.
3: 660 News Time, 7:07. Well, maybe you've heard there's a game happening today, 8 years almost to the day since Canada learned we were going to be hosting games during the 26th World Cup. That day is finally here. The first men's World Cup game ever to be played on Canadian soil, now just hours away at the center of the universe, Toronto, of course. Jamie Palfer joins us with more as World Cup fever takes over.
5: Match one at Toronto Stadium, Canada versus Bosnia and Herzegovina. Unlike the Canadian women, the men's side has never before played a World Cup game on home soil until now. Sportsnet analyst Craig Forrest is a former goalkeeper for the team.
6: Oh, man, it's going to be massive. I mean, I could be a puddle. Pretty spectacular. Not only just the, you know, the game itself, but the build up to it.
5: The opening ceremonies 90 minutes before kickoff. She'll be giving a high five to the world. Alanis Morissette will sing the national anthem before this big match. Also performing, Alessia Cara, Michael Bublé, Jesse Reyes, World Cup ambassador and actor Will Arnett will also make an appearance. And stateside, also a big day, the opening ceremony before the U.S. team takes on Paraguay at Los Angeles Stadium. The likes of Katy Perry, Future, Lisa, big list performing there. Counting down to the FIFA World Cup, I'm Jamie Pulfer.
3: Back to our city, a group of builders and developers taking issue with a recent report from the city that recommends not going forward with a purpose-built rental tax exemption program.
7: The city says the program may not be needed since Calgary has already been building purpose-built rentals at record rates, and a tax exemption would result in other taxpayers paying more due to the redistribution of costs. But some in the housing industry say the city is relying on data that doesn't reflect current market conditions, writing a letter to members of council saying that the current wave of supply coming online is a reflection of decision making made years ago, with developers now facing tighter financing and elevated construction costs.
8: With these very large projects, having a program like that is going to be a game changer. These carrying costs can be a killer. And although there are approved development permits and approved land uses all over, that still doesn't equate to shovels in the ground.
7: Edward Jan, City News, Calgary.
3: Coming up, the

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0: 660 News Time, 7:11, time for traffic and weather. From the 660 News Radio Traffic Center, here is Kenya. And we will get back to Tanya. Let's take a look at that weekend weather.
8: Showers today, high of only 12 degrees. Cool breezes blowing as well. Drops down to 7 degrees overnight. Tomorrow, sunshine and back up to around seasonal, about 18 degrees, 24 and sunny on Sunday. Currently, we're 8 degrees Rundle, 9 downtown. This afternoon, up to 12.
0: And we are heading back to Tanya.
9: Roads themselves are in okay shape. The rain hasn't fully started falling, at least not heavily around the city. You'll find some light brake lights in the southeast on Glenmore Trail, eastbound approaching Barlow. In the northeast on 16th Avenue, you might see a traffic light delay westbound through the 19th Street lights just before Deerfoot heading down that hill. Highways around the city have been fairly quiet. And of course, if you see something in the way, love the help, 403-291-0066. 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
0: A little bit of mist, cloudy. We are up to 7 degrees in the city. Good Friday morning. It finally has arrived. Here are the top stories that we're working on. Another First Nations chief voicing strong opposition to the provincial government's moves on separation. This, as Premier Danielle Smith's numbers appear to have dropped to just 39%. That's according to a latest poll. That is the lowest level in the last 4 years. Logan Stein breaks it all down for us in 15 minutes' time. An update on the City Hall corruption scandal this morning after allegations surfaced about a land use application in Bankview. Jeremy Parka says he will file a notice of motion calling for a lobbyist registry. Some councillors, though, say this would not have helped in this particular case. Phil Wood breaks it down for us in 15 minutes. Coming up after sports, the legal fight over the name of that Kennedy Center continues to drag on. 660 News Time just approaching 7:15. That means time for sports. From Sportsnet 960 The Fan, here is Tanya Blakeney.
9: Well, the day has arrived in Canada.
12: Hockey is big here, but like just, I want soccer to just thrive here, you know? It's such a big sport in the world.
9: Footy fans in this country rejoice as the Canadian men's national team playing its first ever FIFA World Cup game on home soil. It goes this afternoon. It's Canada versus Bosnia-Herzegovina at Toronto Stadium. Kickoff is 1 o'clock Calgary time in Toronto. Captain Alphonso Davies ruled out for the game. He's still managing and nursing that hamstring injury. Mexico and South Korea won the first two games of this World Cup tournament yesterday in Mexico. Hockey still very much in the sports conversation today.
13: They score! Andrei Svechnikov!
9: Svechnikov's second goal of the game was an insurance one, as the Carolina Hurricanes are now just one win away from their first Stanley Cup in 20 years.
14: This is the biggest win, you know, in my life personally, but thank God we won that game, and obviously all focus right now, it's in our mind, you know, we got one more win to do here.
9: 4-2, the final, Canes over the Vegas Golden Knights in Game 5, so Carolina leads the best of seven Stanley Cup final 3-2. Game 6 moves to Sin City on Sunday. Tampa Bay Lightning star winger

0: Surge hit the road tonight to start a home-and-home with Winnipeg. They take on the Sea Bears at 6 o'clock this evening with the return game Sunday afternoon at Winsport. Montreal Alouettes host Toronto Argonauts in CFL action for Friday night. Now, the Calgary Stampeders have a bye for Week 2. 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
5: Prime Minister Mark Carney starting his day today in Paris, where he's continuing his push to strengthen ties with Europe. This is Carney's ninth visit since being sworn into office just over a year ago.
6: He will start off his six-day trip in Paris, where he'll meet with French President Emmanuel Macron. He'll then go to Ireland, where he will meet with Michelle Martin, the head of government of Ireland, and Catherine Connolly, the president of Ireland. He will then make a more personal visit to County Mayo, where his grandparents lived until they immigrated to Canada in the 1920s.
5: Carney has been looking across the Atlantic for new and less volatile trade and security partnerships. He is set to wrap up the trip with the annual G7 in the French Alps. South of the border, the legal fight over the name of the Kennedy Center is not over. The Trump administration is appealing a judge's ruling, ordering Donald Trump's name removed from the Story Performing Arts Center.
7: The 11th hour filing urges a federal judge to set aside his own decision as the case proceeds on appeal. The Justice Department says taking Donald Trump's name off the Kennedy Center now would harm its fundraising efforts, be wasteful for the institution, and confuse the public should the administration ultimately prevail in court. Judge Christopher Cooper ruled last month that Congress named the center for John F. Kennedy and only Congress can change it. But the administration now argues the president's hand-picked board members should be able to add a secondary name.
5: That is ABC's Steve Portnoy reporting. Could it be true? U.S. President Donald Trump also declaring the war with Iran is over. He says a great settlement was reached that would resolve the conflict, reopen the Strait of Hormuz, suggesting Iran's supreme leader was on board. But a spokesperson for Iran's foreign minister says reports of a deal are only speculation and a final agreement has not yet been reached.
8: We've been here many times before. Now, this time he has said that he also believes there is agreement. There has been consultation, not just between the U.S. and Iran, also the Gulf nations. But of course, it's important to hear what Tehran has to say. And they have said up until this point that there is no deal. The foreign ministry spokesperson, even though he has said that it is merely speculation, that there is still talks ongoing.
9: Regarding the text and the overall understanding, whenever we conclude that it secures the interests of the Iranian nation, we will certainly announce it transparently. As I speak to you at this moment, we have not reached a final conclusion on this matter.
8: We have been hearing, though, from sources in the region, from U.S. officials as well, that there was some progress made when the Qatari delegation was in Tehran.
5: That is CNN's Paula Hancock in Abu Dhabi. Coming up, the latest in traffic and weather. And

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2: 660 News time, 7:21, time for traffic and weather. 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
3: It's been an okay ride. That volume around the city is definitely getting heavier as rush hour starts to set in. You're going to see some brake lights in the southwest on McLeod Trail, north or south near Canyon Meadows Drive. The southeast as well, Deerfoot slows northbound at the infrastructure at the Iverstrong Bridge at Anderson and Bow Bottom. Northbound lanes back up from Barlow through about Southland Drive. Cameras in the northeast seeing a traffic light delay on 16th Avenue westbound through 19th Street just before the hill to Deerfoot Trail. That's westbound down the hill to Deerfoot. And in the northwest on Crowchild Trail, still moving relatively well. Maybe seeing a traffic light delay at 24th Avenue, but even that's not super heavy just yet. If you spot something in the way, though, share it 403-291-0066. 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That's a $20 value on now conditions in app. Now the forecast. Here's meteorologist Michael Coos.
4: It's overcast this morning. Showers into the afternoon. Now we're looking at daytime highs only around 12 degrees with a northerly wind at 20 to 30 kilometers per hour. We get out of the cool air though for tomorrow. Sunshine and 18 degrees, up to 24 under the sun on Sunday. A warm weather kicks around through Monday with a risk of showers moving back in Tuesday. Now, right now, we're 9 degrees Glendale, 8 Inglewood, the afternoon high up to 12.
2: 6:16 News time, 7:22. A heads up, if you are heading west for the weekend, a popular hiking spot near Canmore now closed after a recent rock slide. Alberta Park shutting down the area around Glassy Lakes Trail, including part of Spray Lakes Road, Highway 742 and the Smith-Dorian Trail. That includes the Interpretive Center, Upper and the Reclaimer Trails. No word on when that area will be reopened. Some of the hottest names in the U.S. technology sector gearing up to go public this year at eye-popping valuations. SpaceX is expected to make its market debut today. While large AI firms OpenAI and Anthropic have filed preliminary documents to regulators to make their shares public, Brianne Gardner, senior wealth manager of Velocity Investment Partners at Raymond James, says she's generally cautious regarding IPOs.
5: IPOs, I think in general, can often see strong first day performance. And I think that's a lot of the hype too that you do see. But over usually the following years, I think many underperform the broader market.
2: Gardner says she recommends letting new stocks trade for around 5 to 7 months before investors consider allocating. And in this morning's entertainment update, a Canadian actor joining the cast of an upcoming sequel, and we're getting a first look at a new Pixar film.
6: Where is the tuna?
7: We have our first teaser for Disney's and Pixar's Gatto. The new animated film follows the adventures of a Venetian cat named Nero. Mark Ruffalo and Lawrence Fishburne lead the voice cast. Gatto lands in theaters on March 5th, 2027. Disney is the parent company of Pixar and ABC News.
8: I just really enjoy being a housemate.
7: Paul Anthony Kelly is headed to the big screen. The love story actor will be making his feature film debut in The Housemaid's Secret. Kelly will play Douglas opposite Kirsten Dunst and Sydney Sweeney in the sequel to 2025's The Housemaid. The film hits theaters on December 17th, 2027.
9: Oh, that's me.
7: The Love Hypothesis has a release date. The new romance film starring Lily Reinhart and Tom Bateman will premiere on Prime Video on September 23rd. Michelle Franzen, ABC News.
2: And there's been another honor for Taylor Swift.
10: At 36, Swift is now the youngest female artist ever inducted into the Songwriters Hall of Fame. During her speech, she said songwriting always came naturally to her, and she got emotional while thanking her family.
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0: good. 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
1: Swift, who has 14 Grammys, officially reached billionaire status in 2024, more than 17 years into her music career. I'm Chris McCusker.
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1: Good morning. Shares in SpaceX set to start trading in the U.S. at some point today. Now, the price will be $135 a share. It's already indicated to jump by more than 35% out of the gate. This $75 billion IPO, which is already record-breaking, could make its founder, Elon Musk, a trillionaire. And that would be the first trillionaire. Wall Street is poised for another set of wins after the best day in about a month. So right now, Dow futures just ahead of the opening bell, up by 242, S&P futures higher by 15, NASDAQ futures actually now down by 24. On Bay Street, the TSX coming off a gain of more than 500 points. It was the best day since the end of April. Shares in Roots could be active today. The retailer reported a loss of $10 million in its first quarter as it continues to review its strategic alternatives, including a possible sale of the company. Sales jumped by more than 6% in Q1 compared to a year ago. Now, the stock is up by 48% on Bay Street this year. Gold futures right now higher by 102 to 4,216. Oil is lower on word the war in Iran could soon be over and the Strait of Hormuz reopened. It's now down $2.20 to $85.50 a barrel. And then our loonie is still close to its lowest level this year, down by 4.175 cents U.S. At the Business Center, I'm Chris McCusker.
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2: Checking the Business Traveler's weather forecast. Heading stateside, Seattle today sunny with a high of 23 degrees. Dallas, mix of sun and cloud, a high of 31 today. Houston, cloudy and 33. Chicago, sunny and 27. New York, cloudy with showers and a high today of 33 degrees. 660 News Time, 7:30.
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10: It is Friday, June 12th. Good morning. I'm Lisa Grant.
2: I'm Kelly Turner.

0: A little mist in the air, 7 degrees. Here's what's making news right now.
1: The separation fight continues to escalate as First Nations speak out and polling numbers show a shaky relationship with the premier.
2: This situation has raised important questions about how influence is exercised at City Hall.
3: In light of an RCMP investigation into former and current council members, Mayor Jeremy Farkas says he wants a municipal registry of all lobbyists.
4: Another big shakeup with Alberta Health. Its top doctor has quit.
5: The 23rd edition of the World Cup is underway and Calgary is behind Team Canada.
6: Advantage home team. The Carolina Hurricanes beat the Vegas Golden Knights to go up 3-2 in the best of seven Stanley Cup Final Series. Sports at 45.
7: U.S. markets start the day mixed after the best day in about a month, and oil is firmly in the red on word an end to the war in Iran could be close. Business at 26.
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6: It's a decent ride. It's a fairly quiet morning as the travel speed on most routes looks decent. Now the conditions around the city are mostly dry, though clouds are quite gray. In the northwest, you're going to see some brake lights on 16th Avenue eastbound through Home Road. Backed up to Sarcee Trail, may also tap some brake lights around 29th Street, just on the north side of Foothills Hospital. Sarcee Bow Trail southwest will slow you down. All directions are slow with a traffic light delay. In the south, McLeod Trail moves well northbound from Stoney, at least up past Canyon Meadows Drive. The roadwork is still prevalent, not as heavy and not as slow this morning. A welcome change, and if you see something in the way, you can share it 403-291-0066. 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Now, a look at the forecast. Here's meteorologist Michael Coos.
8: It will be a gray day today with showers into the afternoon. A high of only 12 degrees. Most of the wet weather now is still to the west in the foothills, mainly in sliding south and southeast. From 12 degrees, drops down to 7 overnight. Tomorrow, sunny and 18. Currently, Oak Ridge is at 8 degrees. Downtown, cloudy and 9. The afternoon high up to 12.
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4: Well, as we hear, the premier's popularity is taking a hit. Another First Nations chief is calling out the province over separation.
0: A new report suggests some top UCP insiders are openly supporting full separation. 660's Logan Stein has the very latest live from the newsroom. Logan, what can you tell us?
9: The chief involved in a court challenge over an Alberta separation petition says he's feeling very frustrated with the province and it's fighting to overturn that ruling. Chief Ellen Adam of the Athabasca Chipewyan First Nation questions whether Premier Danielle Smith is prioritizing Canada or separatist interests at the same time. Now, the CBC reporting that support for separation might exist more within the UCP than some people might think in some cases. Several party organizers and board members were seen at a pro-independence rally last fall. And the party's president says almost half of the 18 board members attended that event and called it a great turnout. The CBC is saying beyond those directors and the president who shared wishes that he could attend the rally, there are activists for the separatist cause and other high-ranking positions within the UCP. The issue appears to be causing some internal strain and also maybe dragging on the premier's popularity, with a new Angus Reid poll putting her approval at 39% right now. Political analyst Lori Williams is weighing in.
10: We're seeing moderate conservatives saying that the separatists have much too much influence within the party. So the divisions and the dissatisfaction that we're seeing bubbling up at this point in time is likely to get worse between now and October. The question is whether it gets significantly better after that time.
9: Alberta's referendum vote takes place on October 19th. Reporting live, Logan Stein, 660 News Radio.
4: Well, the police investigation into municipal corruption at Calgary City Hall continues, and while nothing's been proven in court, the mayor says it will help hold elected officials accountable.
0: Farkas wants regulations in place, including a new registry of all lobbyists on the local level. But 660's Phil Wood is hearing from one city councillor who thinks the idea is a false flag.
2: Calgarians deserve to know who is seeking to influence public policy, who they are meeting with, and on whose behalf they are acting.
3: Calgary's mayor says regardless of outcome, new rules must be in place to restore public confidence in City Hall. His notice of motion comes amid an ongoing RCMP investigation involving former councillor Sean Chu, former mayor Jody Gondek, and current councillor Andre

0: Chabot. Court documents recently revealed that lucrative donations from a consultant at a local development firm were allegedly on offer. If a vote on an initially defeated land use application in Bankview was reconsidered by the past city council last summer. Councillor Jennifer Wina says it's good RCMP are looking into the matter, but argues Mayor Farkas and his supporters are moving too quickly and grabbing at headlines.
1: When you go and make policy changes without allowing the RCMP to conclude their investigation, you are creating problems.
0: Wina adds meetings and donations are already declared according to the MGA. Meantime, no charges have been laid, and Mayor Farkas says he and council will not comment on current court proceedings. I'm Phil Wood.
2: 6:16 News Time, 7:36. Police on Thursday releasing more details on the tragic deaths of a mother and son in the city's northeast. Officers had been called out to a home in Temple on Wednesday to check on their welfare when they made the discovery. Investigators say the 42-year-old mother had killed her 7-year-old son before taking her own life.
3: There is no reported history of previous domestic violence. The pair are not being identified out of respect for the family. If you or someone you know is experiencing family violence, you can find help by calling 211. We have a full list of resources on our website. Check out citynews.ca. If there is immediate danger, do not hesitate to call 911.
2: And there appears to be more drama with Alberta Health Services after its top doctor quit. Just as the province backtracked on its EMS rebranding, now Dr. Peter Jamieson, who has been at the helm for 2 years, resigned on Wednesday. Dr. Paul Parks, the president-elect of the Alberta Medical Association's Emergency Medicine, tells the CBC it's pure chaos because of a lack of leadership.
3: The UCP, meantime, says a replacement will be announced soon. The province initially announced that overhaul of the health system back in 23, but since then, there's been ongoing leadership challenges. Minister Adriana LaGrange also canceled that rebranding of emergency health services just this week, less than a month after it was announced.
2: 6:16 News Time, 7:37. History will be made in Toronto today as the Canadian men's soccer team opens its FIFA World Cup campaign on home soil for the first time ever. A star-studded opening ceremony will welcome fans at Toronto Stadium ahead of Canada's historic match against Bosnia-Herzegovina. We've got what's happening in Calgary coming up in just a minute. But first, 660's Jamie Pulfer sets the scene in Toronto.
4: Just hours away from a Canadian match of epic proportions, the men's team playing a first ever World Cup match on Canadian soil, taking on Bosnia and Herzegovina at Toronto Stadium. Sportsnet soccer analyst James Sharman has some advice.
5: To me, it's all about being optimistic. This is a Canadian team. That's a very good Canadian team with some stars who could become superstars with great World Cup performances. Mm. Be happy. Aim for the knockout rounds.
4: The opening ceremonies all before the kickoff to the beautiful game. No skies, see the beautiful. Alessia Cara set to perform along with the likes of Michael Bublé. Alanis Morissette will sing the national anthem. Stateside, another opening ceremony with Katy Perry leading that lineup. And that's before the U.S. takes on Paraguay at Los Angeles Stadium. Counting down to FIFA in Toronto, I'm Jamie Pulfer.
2: Well, with the 23rd edition of the World Cup underway, it is the first to feature 48 teams and three host countries, Canada, Mexico, and the U.S. 660's Tim Schutz reports there are plenty of places you can catch the action other than your couch.
6: Oh, genius! Absolute genius!
7: There's an official watch party at Eau Claire Plaza to cheer on Canada this afternoon. They've got a giant LED screen, and the atmosphere will be electric. A family fan zone hosted by Calgary Miners Soccer, along with food trucks, team mascots, and interactive drills with Calvary FC and Calgary Wild FC. It all kicks off at around 1 at Eau Claire Market, the first of several official watch parties being backed by the city over the next few weeks. And just walking down Stephen Avenue or 17th Street, you'll be sure to find a watch party at your favorite pub to cheer on the Canadians.
6: Goal!
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4: 660 News Time, 7:41. Time for traffic and weather together on the ones with the very latest now from the roads for your Friday morning drive. Tanny, how's it looking out there?
5: It's looking a little gray. Volume, though, is moving quite well. Travel speed on the routes like Deerfoot or Glenmore still moving quite nicely. In the northwest, Crow Child Trail might see a traffic light delay southbound through 24th Avenue, but even that's not built heavily beyond 32nd just yet. In the southwest, Glenmore Trail slows east over the reservoir. Yes, you'll see some brake lights on the merge from Crow Child Trail, and eastbound lanes open up after 14th Street. In the southeast, Glenmore Trail likely to see a traffic light delay through Barlow, and if there is something in the way, share it, 403-291-0066. Now, traffic is brought to you, and it's brought to you by ATCO. 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Now, the forecast. Here is meteorologist Michael Coos.
6: It will be gray into the afternoon today. Gusty breezes out of the north, not outrageously so, but we'll see winds at 20 to maximum 40 kilometers per hour. 12 degrees the high only, drops down to 7 overnight. Tomorrow it's sunny and 18, up to 24 under the sun on Sunday, the peak of the heat. A few more clouds in on Monday, but still a pleasant day with a low of 13 and a high up to 23. Showers on the way Tuesday. Currently Mahogany's a mild 9 degrees. It's also 9 and cloudy downtown this afternoon, up to 12.
4: 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We're heading back to Tanya Blakeney with the latest sports in just a minute. 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
4: 7 degrees and cloudy in Calgary. Good morning. I'm Lisa Grant. Here are the top stories right now. As we hear, the premier's support is suffering over separation. A new CBC report suggests some top UCP insiders are openly supporting Alberta leaving Canada. This as another chief is calling out the province as it squares off against the First Nations in court. As an investigation into municipal corruption continues, Calgary's mayor says he'll ask council to vote on adopting a lobbyist registry. We'll have more on what that is and what it does coming up at 8 o'clock. And if you are looking for a way to celebrate and cheer on Team Canada at the World Cup this afternoon, on top of all the pubs putting the game on, there's an official watch party at Eau Claire Plaza at 1. Now the latest sports from Sportsnet 960. The Fan, here is Tanya Blakeney.
5: Andrei Svechnikov scored twice. Sebastian Aho had the eventual game winner in the second frame.
10: What a goal, Sebastian Aho!
5: And the Hurricanes beat the Vegas Golden Knights 4-2 to move within a victory of winning the Stanley Cup. Carolina coach Rod Brind'Amour says their game picked up after an unimpressive first period.
3: I didn't like a lot of the stuff we were doing at times, but I think the goal, Buss had a lot of poise. I think he looked pretty calm in there and obviously played a great game for us.
5: Canes now lead the best of 7-3, 2-2. Game 6 is Sunday in Vegas. Now off the ice to the pitch, an historic day for Canada. National men's team is on the field this afternoon in Toronto playing Bosnia-Herzegovina in

0: their FIFA World Cup debut on Canadian soil. Game time this afternoon is 1 p.m. That is Calgary time. Tournament opened yesterday in Mexico. The host country beat South Africa 2-0, and South Korea bested Czechia 2-1. In WNBA action, Asia Wilson led the way with 32 points, helping Las Vegas defeat Portland 105-89. The Liberty bested the Dream 104-90, and the Wings beat the Mercury 85-70 in Thursday action. Tonight, it's Toronto Tempo on the road visiting the Washington Mystics. While in the CEBL, the Calgary Surge hit the road to play Winnipeg. It's actually a home-and-home weekend between the Surge and the Sea Bears. Game time tonight is 6 o'clock in Winnipeg. Return match is Sunday, 4 o'clock at Winsport Events Center. And MLB Dodgers two-way star Shohei Ohtani hit his 13th homer of the season before leaving the game to left knee inflammation. LA did beat the Pittsburgh Pirates 8-6. Toronto Blue Jays back on the diamond today when they welcome the New York Yankees to town for a three-game series. Sports at 15 and 45 minutes past this hour, or anytime at sportsnet.ca.
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1: 660 News Time, 747. It's being described as a game changer for Calgary. Some builders are taking issue with a new report from the city which recommends not going forward with a purpose-built rental tax exemption program. Edward Jan is getting reaction from the mayor.
8: The report looked at providing tax relief to construction of transit-oriented purpose-built rentals by charging municipal property taxes only on the initial assessed value at the time a development becomes eligible for the program and not on the increased value as time goes on. The report looked at the exemption starting when a building permit is granted and lasting till the end of the tax year of when the development is done.
9: When it comes to incentivizing needed rental housing, having potentially some transitionary period with property tax breaks in the short term to incentivize construction of needed rental housing, that's potentially the way to go.
8: Edward Jan, City News, Calgary.
1: 660 News Time, 748. U.S. President Donald Trump now says a new peace deal with Iran could be signed as soon as the weekend. ABC's Karen Hua is in Washington.
10: President Trump is backing off his threat to strike Iran, now saying a peace deal is imminent. The president making this claim at a tele rally last night.
11: I don't know if you heard, but we ended the war with Iran today, and they have agreed never to have a nuclear weapon.
10: Yesterday morning, the president threatened to hit Iran, quote, very hard and seize Karg Island, the heart of the country's oil industry.
1: A source tells ABC News there were breakthroughs in the talks with Iran, but Iran's foreign ministry says Iran has not reached a final conclusion. Police in Boston are searching for the thieves who held up a lemonade stand being manned by a couple of kids, and the thieves may be kids. Officials say the siblings, an 11-year-old girl and 12-year-old boy, were selling lemonade in South Boston when another pair of kids walked by several times. Then they walked up, showed a gun, and took a cash box with about $50 inside. Jen Byrne is the mother of the victims and spoke with ABC affiliate WCVB.
12: There's two innocent little kids just trying to make some slush money, and they have to be fear for their life. It's horrific. It's horrific. I have no other words.
1: The suspects described as two boys, one about 14 and the other about 11 years old. Coming up, traffic and weather together on the ones and...
13: what's happening to me.

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5: Good morning. That volume is moving quite well, all things considered. Approaching the 8 o'clock hour, the typically busiest part of the morning ride. Still going to see movement on most routes. Deerfoot is in decent shape, north and southbound. You still might see some brake lights in the southeast. Deerfoot northbound at the Ivor Strong Bridge. Southbound lanes of Deerfoot also sluggish through Glenmore Trail, moving over that right exit lane to Glenmore. More at the Caffro Bridge. 17th Avenue Southeast is sluggish westbound, coming over the Cushing Bridge, becoming Blackfoot Trail near 17th, and then moving past Inglewood, 9th Avenue, and on towards 42nd Avenue. In the northwest, some brake lights on 16th Avenue. Eastbound lanes of TransCanada slow between Sarcee and Home Road. And if there is something in your way, share it, 403-291-0066. 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Getting a new CRV has never been easier at Village Honda. Now the forecast. Here is meteorologist Michael Coos.
6: It will be overcast into the afternoon today with a high of 12 degrees. Drops down to 7 overnight. Sunshine tomorrow on 18. High pressure builds in, sticks through the weekend. So more sun and heat building in for Sunday up into the mid-20s. Currently Parklands at 9 degrees. Downtown also 9. This afternoon up to 12 only.
1: 660 News Time, 7:53. A quick heads up, if you're heading west this weekend, one of the most popular hiking spots near Canmore is closed. Parks Canada says it's shut down a large area around Grassy Lakes Trail because of a serious rock slide. Officials say the closure includes parts of Spray Lakes Road, Highway 742, and the Smith-Dorian Trail. It also includes the Grassy Lakes day use area, plus the Interpretive Upper and Reclaimer Trails. There's no timeline yet as to when the area might reopen. Glenn Saunders is helping keep hockey alive for hundreds of adult players across the city. 660 Sandra Persina now with our Athlete of the Week.
7: He's built something special, organizing a hockey shinny group that now includes more than 2,000 members.
8: I used to do it for my rec team for years, just the guys, like the 20 guys or so that were on my team. And then when COVID happened and leagues were shut down, it kind of snowballed from there and just getting friends of friends. And then it started building more and more guys.
7: Week after week, Glenn books 6 to 8 ice times. And anyone who's ever tried to organize hockey knows it's not easy. But Glenn makes it happen, from coordinating players to tapping into his large network of goaltenders.
8: It's fun, a little challenging, but I just like doing that stuff. You know, you're balancing players, goalies, skill levels, making sure the skates are all full and stuff. But yeah, I enjoy it, so that's the main thing.
7: In a city where so many hockey programs are centered around youth, Glenn has created one of the few consistent opportunities for adults to enjoy casual games throughout the week, not just for fitness, but for friendship and community.
8: Getting together, you know, a little bit before the ice time begins, getting together after. Yeah, it's kind of just the social aspect is a big part of it.
7: For Athlete of the Week, I'm Sandra Perusina.
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9: People have a right to know the truth.
1: Steven Spielberg's Disclosure Day about extraterrestrial life and a decades-long conspiracy tied to mysterious alien encounters. It stars Colin Firth, Josh O'Connor, and Emily Blunt.
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1: 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Coming up, a check on business, 660 News Time, 7:55.
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11: Good morning. Shares in SpaceX set to start trading today with a $75 billion IPO. Now, this stock was more than four times oversubscribed, and that suggests a pop of at least 25% in its first day of trading. CEO Elon Musk spoke to SpaceX employees in Texas ahead of the big day.
12: A little company that started in a warehouse in El Segundo is now going public with the largest IPO ever.
11: That audio comes from CNBC. It's not exactly clear when the stock will start trading today. $135 a share. The ticker symbol is SPCX. We do have a mixed picture on Wall Street at the moment after the best day in about a month. Right now, the Dow is higher by 14 points. The S&P is down 25, and the NASDAQ lower by 188. The NASDAQ, the worst performer, it's down 0.7%. The U.S. president says a deal with Iran is close, and a signing could come as soon as Sunday. So the price for oil is pulling back. Right now, down $1.17 to $86.56 a barrel. On Bay Street, the TSX coming off a gain of more than 500 points. The best day since the end of April. Right now, the TSX is up by 107, 34,779. It's the best performer right now, up by a third of a percent. Gold futures higher by $95 to $4,209. And then our loonie still close to its lowest level this year, lower by a tenth of a cent now, 71.49 cents U.S. At the Business Center, I'm Chris McCusker.
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1: Lauren Hines is producing the morning show for us this morning. 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
17: Good morning. Happy Friday. It is June the 12th. I'm Kelly Turner.
1: And I'm Lisa Grant in Calgary. Mostly cloudy and 8 degrees. Here's what's making news right now.

0: Frustration towards the idea of separation in the province appears to be growing, and it's having an impact on Premier Daniel Smith's polling numbers.
1: Calgary's mayor wants new rules, including a lobbyist registry, to help hold elected officials accountable. But one councillor fears he may be jumping the gun.
2: This lobbyist registry is a headline grabber, false flag.
3: More drama at the top after the chief medical officer of Alberta Health Services steps down.
4: This is the first time Canada is co-hosting the World Cup, and Calgary has ways for you to celebrate Team Canada.
5: Carolina won Game 5 of the Stanley Cup Final.
6: Hockey is big here, but I want soccer to just thrive here, you know?
5: And a big footy tournament has begun. Sports at 15.
7: It's a mixed picture on markets to start the last trading day of the week. The NASDAQ down by more than 100 points, and Bay Street jumps by more than 100. Business at 26.
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5: It's been an okay ride. It's been a building one as the rush hour sets in for a Friday morning. Little less volume congested, a little more gray sky. Travel speed on Glenmore as posted in the southwest. You'll find some light brake lights over the reservoir eastbound approaching 14th Street. In the northwest, 16th Avenue is slow eastbound from Sarcee to Home Road. You expect that, but it is also adding a couple minutes to your travels this morning. In the south, West 9th Avenue, slow eastbound just after it becomes or shares off of Bow Trail to become 9th Avenue at 14th Street, and then you'll see traffic light delays likely through 11th Street, maybe as far as 9th Street southwest. In the northeast, Memorial Drive moving well westbound from Deerfoot towards the zoo, though that's when things slow down approaching the 4th Avenue flyover, and you'll see a traffic light delay at 4th Avenue southeast. If there is something in the way, share it. 403-291-0066. 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Now the forecast. Here is meteorologist Michael Kuz.
10: It's gray and misty this morning. Wind's not super strong. 20 to 30 kilometers per hour northerly breezes into the afternoon. 12 degrees only the high. If that warm tomorrow, though, it's all sun in the afternoon with a high up to 18 degrees. Currently misty at the airport in 7. Downtown overcast in 8. This afternoon up to 12.
8: And we'll have another check of traffic and weather together in less than 10 minutes. 6:60 News Time, 8:03.
9: Just as some new polling numbers have been released, a new report also suggests that some top UCP insiders are openly supporting full separation.
8: Another First Nations leader also calling out the Smith government over the issue. 660's Logan Stein on the story for us in the News Center this morning. Logan.
0: Yeah, First Nations chief involved in a court challenge over an Alberta separation petition says he's frustrated with the province. It's fighting to overturn that ruling. Chief Alan Adam of the Athabasca Chipewyan First Nation questions whether Premier Daniel Smith is prioritizing Canada or separatist interests at the same time. The CBC reporting that support for separation might exist more within the UCP than some people might think as well. Several party organizers and board members were seen at a pro-independence rally last fall. The party's president says almost half of the 18 board members attended that event and called it a great turnout. CBC says beyond those directors and the president who shared wishes that he could attend the rally, there are also activists for the separatist cause and other high-ranking positions within the UCP. Now, the issue appears to be causing some internal strain. It also may be dragging on the premier's popularity of a new Angus Reid poll, putting her approval at 39%. Political scientist Lori Williams weighing in.
11: We're seeing moderate conservatives saying that the separatists have much too much influence within the party. So the divisions and the dissatisfaction that we're seeing bubbling up at this point in time is likely to get worse between now and October. The question is whether it gets significantly better.

0: This comes as RCMP look at former and current council members and allegations of campaign donations in exchange for a second look last summer at an initially struck down land use application in Bankview by the previous city council. Mayor Farkas says the situation has raised important questions about how decisions and dealings are made on the municipal level. However, Ward Councillor Jennifer Wyness argues he may be jumping the gun.
1: This lobbyist registry is a headline grabber, false flag on solving a problem.
0: She points out the MGA rules that all meetings and lucrative donations be declared. Fellow Councillor John Pantazopoulos says he supports the mayor's motion, but has reservations about a soon-to-be-released Alberta Code of Conduct.
2: We just want to make sure there is a consistency there. You know, we don't have one policy that is completely different from what the province wants.
0: To date, no charges have been laid and no allegations have been proven in court. I'm Phil Woods.
3: 6:16 News Time, 8:05. Calgarians expressing shock and sending prayers to the family online after the murder-suicide of a mother and son in Calgary's northeast. The 42-year-old woman and her 7-year-old son were found dead in their home in Temple Wednesday. Police confirming Thursday the mother killed her little boy before taking her own life.
4: It's reported the child attended Annie Foote School, where counseling is being offered to students and staff. Police call the incident tragic and traumatic and encourage anyone who needs help to reach out to call 211, or if there is immediate danger, 911. We've got the list of resources on our website at citynews.ca.
3: 6:16 News Time, 8:06. Another update for you. More turmoil at Alberta Health Services after the chief medical officer of health stepped down Wednesday. Comes just as the province backtracked on that controversial EMS rebranding earlier in the week. Dr. Peter Jamieson led that system for 2 years. He was in charge of overseeing all the hospitals in our province.
4: Dr. Paul Parks, president-elect of the Alberta Medical Association's Emergency Medicine, tells CBC the health system is struggling under a lack of leadership. The UCP government says a replacement will be named soon. There was a major overhaul with the AHS announced in 2023, but surgical wait times continue to stretch longer, and frontline staff say they have been pushed to the brink with burnout.
3: 6:16 News Time, 8:07. Maybe you've heard that there's a game happening today. History, of course, being made in Toronto when the first men's World Cup match ever to be played on Canadian soil kicks off at that Toronto stadium. After nearly a decade of planning and preparation, our moment in the global soccer spotlight has finally arrived.
5: Here we go. This is considered the most historic match in the history of the Canadian men's team. The first ever World Cup match played on home soil by the team, against Bosnia and Herzegovina. But can they win? Sportsnet's Craig Forrest is a former goalkeeper for the team.
6: I think they're going to come out flying against Bosnia. I really do. I've got this feeling that they're just going to take the game to them and they're going to find the back of the net. Once they get that first one, it's going to settle them down.
5: The excitement starts with the opening ceremony. Alanis Morissette has been tapped to sing the national anthem and so many other performances. Jesse Reyes with Aliana set to perform their World Cup anthem song, Illuminate. Alessia Cara and Michael Bublé also in that lineup. Stateside, another star-packed opening ceremony at Los Angeles Stadium before the U.S. takes on Paraguay. Counting down to the FIFA World Cup in Toronto, I'm Jamie Pulfer.
3: 6:16 News Time, 8:08. If you're looking to catch Team Canada's World Cup debut today here in the city, there are plenty of ways to do so. 6:16 Tim Shute tells us about an official watch party happening at Eau Claire Plaza.
7: The event is being put on by the city along with Calgary Miners Soccer and the city's two pro teams. They'll have giant LED screens along with family fan zone and interactive drills with Cavalry FC and Calgary Wild FC. It starts at 1 o'clock at Eau Claire Plaza with Canada playing Bosnia-Herzegovina. Other official watch parties are coming over the next few weeks on June 18th, the 24th, and July 19th. And if you're walking down Stephen Avenue or 17th Avenue, you're bound to run into a person whose face is painted with their favorite country.
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3: 6:16 News Time, 8:09. Here in Calgary, a 25-year-old man is recovering after being stabbed, and a man accused in that violent attack is now before the courts. In an update, Calgary police say a 26-year-old man facing aggravated assault and possession of a dangerous weapon after the stabbing, which happened in East Village Wednesday afternoon. The victim remains in hospital in stable condition. Police say he knew the alleged attacker. Coming up, Tanya will have the latest in this Friday traffic. Michael Kuss, the latest in weekend weather. 660 News Time.

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3: Still moving okay. That rush hour volume is stacking, and volume looks a little heavier in the southeast on Deerfoot Trail. Northbound lanes are sluggish, just heading up past the Iverstrong Bridge at Anderson Road. In the southwest, Glenmore slows east over the reservoir. There is volume stacking up from Crowchild to 14th Street. In the northwest, you'll see brake lights on Crowchild, southbound through 24th Avenue, with volume stacked to 32nd. Northwest doing well on Crowchild Trail from the Nose Hill Drive area, and Bennington Trail also in pretty good condition east and south. If there is something in your way, a stall, collision, or distraction, you can share it. 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Now the forecast. Here's meteorologist Michael Coos.
4: It's an overcast day. Misty already, but showers into the afternoon. We're getting some wet weather across the south and out to the west as well already, and we'll have some of that wet weather around into the afternoon. 12 degrees only, the high drops down to 7 overnight. Tomorrow, though, it's mainly sunny and up to 18 and as warm as 24 on Sunday. Currently, Airdrie's 7, downtown 8 this afternoon, warming up to 12 only.
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0: It is mostly cloudy, a little bit of mist in the air. We are sitting at 8 degrees in the city. Good Friday morning. Thanks for joining us this morning. Here are the top stories that we're working on. It seems Premier Danielle Smith's popularity is taking a serious hit because of the whole separation issue. A new poll says her support sits at just 39%. That is the lowest level since she took office. A new report also suggesting some top UCP insiders are openly supporting that call for separation. 660's Logan Stein breaks it down for us. More turmoil at Alberta Health Services. The Chief Medical Officer of Health stepping down Wednesday. Dr. Paul Parks, though, telling CBC that the health system is struggling under that lack of leadership. And get the beer on ice, because I'm Irish and it's noon somewhere. There is a watch party happening at Eau Claire for the World Cup debut today, along with the family fan zone. The festivities kick off at 1 o'clock today. 6:16 News Time, just approaching 8:15. That means it's time for sports from Sports at 9:60. The Fan, do you have the beer on ice?
3: Of course.
0: Good
3: always.
0: Girl.
3: Volume is all about the topping about the World Cup today. Yes, there was a Stanley Cup game last night. We'll get to that in a moment. But the day has arrived as footy fans in Canada can rejoice.
10: Hockey is big here, but like, just, I want soccer to just thrive here, you know? It's such a big sport in the world.
3: Men's national team playing its first ever FIFA World Cup game on home

0: Royal this afternoon in Toronto, to be specific. It goes at 1 o'clock Calgary time as Canada plays Bosnia-Herzegovina at Toronto Stadium. Captain Alphonso Davies is out for today's game because of the hamstring injury. He's been nursing. Defender Moise Bambito, though, is available. Now, Mexico and South Korea won the first two games of this World Cup tournament yesterday in Mexico. NHL still very much in the conversation, though, as the Stanley Cup final is now in favor of the Carolina Hurricanes.
1: They score! Andrei Svechnikov!
0: Andrei Svechnikov's second goal of the game was his insurance team goal as the Canes beat the Vegas Golden Knights 4-2 yesterday and now have a 3-2 series lead. Game 6 shifts back to Sin City on Sunday. Tampa Bay Lightning star winger Nikita Kucherov won the Hart Trophy as NHL MVP last night. So the Russian was number one, but Canadians were 2, 3, and 4. Connor McDavid, Nathan McKinnon, and Macklin Celebrini rounded out the top four. Still searching for their first win of the CEBL season, the Calgary Surge hit the road tonight, starting a home-and-home with Winnipeg. They take on the Sea Bears at 6 o'clock this evening. Their return game is Sunday afternoon at Winsport. In WNBA action, the expansion Toronto Tempo looking to make it 5 wins in 6 games as they hit the road to play the Washington Mystics tonight. Montreal Alouettes host Toronto Argonauts in CFL action for Friday night. The Calgary Stampeders have a bye for this

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2: A deadly parasitic infection in the United States bringing about a temporary ban at the border. Darren Rothwell looking into what it could mean at the Calgary Stampede this year.
3: It would hurdle the jump for American cowboys about to compete in events like the Stampede, a livestock border restriction in place. Such animals that were in Texas 21 days prior, not allowed to cross into Canada, and that includes horses, follows an infection of the screwworm parasite in the Lone Star State. But Scott Dornkamp, not really concerned. He's with the American group Professional Rodeo Cowboys.
4: Most of the people who will come to Calgary will be on the road already.
3: And we're not in Texas of late, says Dornkamp. He also says cowboys headed for the Stampede will avoid Texas for now, and some will just lease horses in Alberta as usual.
4: It's going to affect one group. It's probably going to be barrel racers the most.
3: The Calgary Stampede, in a statement, describes such requirements as common. They don't expect any impact to their Western event programming. As for Calgary's Spruce Meadows, they say horses in their events rarely, if ever, come from Texas. I'm Darren Rathwell.
2: Prime Minister Mark Carney in Paris today, where he's set to meet with French President Emmanuel Macron ahead of the G7 summit next week.
5: The Prime Minister will meet Macron at the Palais de Lycée this evening, where the two leaders will issue joint statements. Carney will also host a news conference before attending a dinner with Macron. The bilateral meeting could be one of the last between the two leaders, as Macron's second term is coming to an end in May 2027.
2: South of the border now, a brand new poll finds that independent voters are becoming more unhappy with U.S. President Donald Trump.
6: A new poll by the Associated Press and the North Center for Public Affairs Research says that independent voters are becoming more unhappy with President Donald Trump, especially those who don't have a college degree. Around the 2024 election, about half of independents without a college degree had a positive view of Trump. But this spring, only about a quarter of independents in the same group had a positive view of Trump. That means independents with or without a college degree pretty much have the same views now. More Americans than ever consider themselves independents. Donna Warder, Washington.
2: Coming up, the latest in traffic and weather. And ahead of the markets, a singer has become the youngest woman ever inducted into the Songwriters Hall of Fame. 660 News Time, 820.
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2: 660 News Time, 621 traffic and weather. 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Good morning, Miss Tanya.
16: Good morning. Watching volume, it's moving okay. It's moving well around the city, actually, for the morning part of your commute. The rush hour period, this would typically be the busiest part of the day, in this, at least the morning. In the southeast on Deerfoot Trail, northbound lanes are tight from the Barlow to Southland Drive exits. Opposite direction, southbound Deerfoot, sluggish just over the Caffro Bridge, particularly that right lane that gets you onto Glenmore Trail because of the morning. In the northeast, Memorial Drive is slow westbound from Deerfoot over the bridge, the Cushing Bridge, and towards 17th Avenue, becoming Blackfoot Trail at 19th Street. And in the northwest, 16th Avenue will slow down. You've got brake lights from Home Road to backed up to Sarcee. Ongoing work and just the flow of the morning commute. If there is something in your way, share it. 403-291-0066. 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

0: 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Now the forecast. Here is meteorologist Michael Coos.
1: We're going to see showers into the afternoon today. Misty conditions, light precipitation already. The afternoon high only up to 12 degrees. Tomorrow sunny and 18. Beautiful day on Sunday. Don't forget the sunscreen. Stay hydrated. It's sunny and 24. A few more clouds come in on Monday with a high of 23. Showers return Tuesday. Currently, Huntington Hills is at 8 degrees. Downtown also 8. This afternoon up to 12.
2: 6:16 News Time, 8:22. Taylor Swift has become the youngest woman ever inducted into the Songwriters Hall of Fame at the age of 36.
3: And he says, our song is a slam and scream.
2: Steven Spielberg introducing Swift Thursday night with a speech about the power of songwriting. Tamar Braxton opening the induction ceremony with a tribute to the game-changing R&B songwriter, producer, and rapper Christopher Tricky Stewart. And speaking of Steven Spielberg, though, his new film Disclosure Day explores extraterrestrial life and its impact on religion.
4: I am much more inclined now than I was when I made Close Encounters to really believe that we're not the only intelligent civilization in the universe.
5: What did you steal?
6: Secrets. People have a right to know the truth.
2: UFOs, now also called UAPs, are gaining mainstream attention, especially if you've been checking out TikTok like I have. The Pentagon releasing UFO files back in May, sparking public curiosity. Former U.S. President Barack Obama set off a media frenzy by suggesting that aliens exist in an interview. Some believe extraterrestrial life could challenge religious beliefs, while others see it as beneficial. And a trial on the effectiveness of GLP-1 medication for Alzheimer's has yielded disappointing results. Olivia Rubin with the latest.
7: A recent Lancet study found that semaglutide, a drug used for diabetes, did not slow down Alzheimer's disease. In two large international trials, people with early Alzheimer's who took the drug had about the same memory and thinking changes as those who didn't. It also didn't help with performing daily tasks or stop the disease from getting worse. Researchers also found side effects were common, affecting about 9 out of 10 people taking the medication. While there's no cure for Alzheimer's yet, experts say there are ways to help protect your brain. Eat a healthy diet, keep your blood sugar under control, and stay physically active. Even a daily walk can help. Keep your weight under control and keep your mind engaged with reading, puzzles, hobbies, or social activities. With this Medical Minute, I'm Olivia Rubin.
2: 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Celebrated artist David Hockney has died at the age of 88.
8: David Hockney's paintings of pools shimmering in the Los Angeles sunshine and colorful iPad drawings have become icons of 20th century art. Over a seven-decade career, Hockney explored and reimagined classical portraiture, landscape painting, and pop art, working in painting, collage, photography, and digital drawing. He was born in the north of England, but lived much of his life in Southern California, making its sun-drenched suburban views a major motif. Later in life, he returned to Europe, finding renewed inspiration in the wooded hills of Yorkshire and the fields and trees of France's Normandy region. I'm Charles de Ledesma.
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12: morning. The U.S. president says an end

0: to the war in Iran is close. Now, details of the draft agreement reportedly include 14 provisions, including the reopening of the Strait of Hormuz within 30 days. Donald Trump, though, is scolding Iran for releasing some of the details. The price for oil is pulling back in anticipation of an end to the biggest oil supply shock in history. Right now, oil is down 93 cents, 86.78. During the session today, it's been close to a two-month low. We do have a winning day on Wall Street after the best day in about a month. Right now, the Dow is higher by 175 points, the S&P up by 6, and the NASDAQ is higher by 41. Shares in SpaceX set to start trading today in the biggest IPO ever at $75 billion. Just for context, that's bigger than the economy of Switzerland. The company has raised more than double the total proceeds from the previous 71 IPOs this year. Keeping an eye on shares in Shell, the U.S. listed shares, that stock up by 0.6%. The company is halting its share buyback until July 14th. That's related to its acquisition of Canadian-based ARC Resources. On Bay Street, the TSX higher by 243 points, 34,915. It is the best performer today, up by 0.7%. Gold futures higher by $104 to $4,217. And then our loonie close to its lowest level this year, down by 71.52 cents U.S. At the Business Center, I'm Chris McCusker.
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0: It is Friday, June 12th. Good morning. I'm Lisa Grant.
1: And I'm Kelly Turner. A little bit of light rain falling, 8 degrees. Here's what's making news right now.
2: Separation pressure builds inside the province as Danielle Smith faces some backlash with her polling numbers.
3: Calgary's mayor wants more transparency in council chambers as an RCMP investigation into alleged corruption on the municipal level drags on.
0: Calgary's mayor wants more transparency in council chambers as an RCMP investigation into corruption drags on. Sorry, we've got some bugs in the system this morning.
4: This is a first for Canada as we co-host the biggest sporting event in the world, and Calgary is a part of it too.
5: Andrei Svechnikov scored twice and Carolina doubled up Vegas in Game 5 at the Stanley Cup Final Series. Sports at 45.
6: So winning day on markets across the board on word there could be an end to the war in Iran. The Dow jumps by more than 100 points. The TSX up by more than 200. Business at 56.
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1: Time for traffic and weather from the 660 News Radio Traffic Center. Please take over.
0: Yeah, we have bugs in the system this morning. I don't know. It's quit. It's Friday, and my board decided it's the weekend already.

0: Well, the good news is it's also kind of the weekend on routes around the city. They're very quiet with volume. Travel speed on most routes not affected by bugs at all, and the gray sky not bringing too much rain just yet. In the southeast, Deerfoot Trail slows northbound through the Iverstrong Bridge, expected, but slowed back to about Barlow. Northbound Barlow Trail will slow at 104 Avenue, and then north through Glenmore, things move well, even up towards 50th Avenue, and then again merging at Deerfoot Trail. On the northwest side of things, on Crowchild Trail, southbound lanes still seeing traffic light volume through the 24th Avenue Banff Trail cycle, but it is only really backed up maybe to 32nd Avenue Charleswood Drive. If you spot something, share it, 403-291-0066. 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Now, a look at the forecast. Here's meteorologist Michael Coos.
1: It's a great day today. A cool one as well, with showers in the forecast into the afternoon, only up to 12 degrees. Drops down to 7 overnight, so fairly mild through the overnight. Tomorrow, though, it's all sun and as warm as 18 degrees, fairly seasonal on Saturday. Right now, we have a temperature of 8 degrees, Okotoks, 8 downtown. This afternoon, up to 12.
2: 660 News Time, 8:33. As it appears the Premier's support is suffering over separation, more developments on the issue, including how many in the UCP support Alberta leaving Canada.
3: And another First Nations chief speaking out against the provincial government's recent actions. 660 Logan Stein has the full story live from the newsroom this morning, including the latest numbers when it comes to Daniel Smith's support. Logan.
4: Chief Ellen Adam of the Athabasca Chipewyan First Nation says it's hard to tell whether Premier Daniel Smith has Canada's or separatists' best interests at heart right now. The Premier has long said she supports a sovereign Alberta within a united Canada, but a new CBC report shows several senior party organizers and board members have openly backed separation. Some were even spotted at a large pro-independence rally outside the legislature last fall, posing for photos with Alberta flags. Now, the party's president says almost half of the 18 board members attended that event and called it a great turnout. Others inside the party have been campaigning or organizing around the idea of Alberta leaving Canada. Now, separatism appears to be a point of division within the party, and it's showing up in Premier Danielle Smith's polling numbers right now. A new Angus Reid poll puts Smith's approval at 39% currently. Political scientist Lori Williams says the premier is facing lots of criticism from both supporters and opponents of the referendum process.
5: The business community has come out pretty universally saying that this is a problem for investment in Alberta. And of course, we've seen Indigenous groups criticize the premier for her reaction to the court decisions. This is one of those situations where the referendum question appears to please no one. It raises a lot of questions and uncertainty. And so it's not surprising that Danielle Smith's polling numbers have dropped.
4: Reporting live, Logan Stein, 660 News Radio.
2: 660 News Time, 8:35. Calgary's mayor is calling for more accountability at City Hall. Jeremy Farkas intends to file a motion calling for new rules, including a municipal lobbyist registry, something he says is in place in other jurisdictions.
3: As 660's Phil Wood reports, it comes on the heels of that RCMP investigation into allegations of corruption.
6: Mayor Farkas says more must be done to help hold elected officials accountable.
7: This situation has raised important questions about how influence is exercised at City Hall and how decisions are made.
6: In March, 660 News learned former Mayor Jody Gondek, former Councillor Sean Chu, and sitting Councillor Andre Chabot were being investigated by RCMP. And on Wednesday, court heard allegations that campaign donations were offered in exchange for a reconsideration vote on a land use application in Bankview by the previous city council last summer. Farkas says Calgarians deserve to know who is seeking public policy, on whose behalf they are acting, and how much they're spending. Councillor John Pantazopoulos agrees, though he's awaiting the release of the Alberta government's code of conduct and doesn't want to risk stepping on anyone's toes. Fellow councillor Jennifer Wyness, however, is calling the mayor's idea a false flag, saying council members already declare their expenses and meetings according to the MGA.
8: It's good that the RCMP are investigating it, but a lobbyist registry would not have changed the outcome of what happened.
6: Meanwhile, no charges have been laid and no allegations have been proven. Farkas says he and council would not comment on that police investigation. I'm Phil Wood.
2: 660 News Time, 8:36. Shock and sadness being expressed by Calgarians after police confirmed the murder-suicide of a mother and son in Calgary's Northeast. Investigators believe the 42-year-old woman killed her 7-year-old son before taking her own life. Police are not identifying the family or providing further information, except to say there was no reported history.

0: Domestic violence at the home.
1: It's reported the little boy was a student at Annie Foote School, where classmates and staff are being offered support today. If you or anyone you know is struggling, call 211 for help or 911 if there is immediate danger. We also have a list of resources available on our website. Head to citynews.ca.
0: Well, there's another shakeup with Alberta Health Services after the cancellation of the rebranding with EMS announced this week. Now the top doctor at AHS has stepped down. Dr. Peter Jamieson, the chief medical officer and vice president, tells the CBC the Alberta health system is rudderless.
1: Jason stepped down Wednesday. His role included overseeing the operation of all Alberta's hospitals. UCP says a replacement will be announced shortly. The province announced that overhaul of the health system back in 23, you may recall. But since then, there's been ongoing problems, including long surgical wait times as well as staff burnout.
0: You're listening to 660 News Radio Calgary. 660 News Time, 8:38. 8 years almost to the day since Canada learned we were going to be hosting the games during the 2026 World Cup, and it's finally here. The first men's World Cup game ever to be played on Canadian soil is now happening in Toronto today. Jamie Pulfer joining us with more as World Cup fever takes hold.
2: Match one at Toronto Stadium, Canada versus Bosnia and Herzegovina. Unlike the Canadian women, the men's side has never before played a World Cup game on home soil until now. Sportsnet analyst Craig Forrest is a former goalkeeper for the team.
3: Oh, man, it's going to be massive. I mean, I could be a puddle. Pretty spectacular. Not only just the game itself, but the build up to it.
2: The opening ceremonies, 90 minutes before kickoff.
4: Because I've got a
2: She'll be giving a high five to the world. Alanis Morissette will sing the national anthem before this big match. Also performing, Alessia Cara, Michael Bublé, Jesse Reyes, World Cup ambassador and actor Will Arnett will also make an appearance. And stateside, also a big day, the opening ceremony before the U.S. team takes on Paraguay at Los Angeles Stadium. The likes of Katy Perry, Future, Lisa, big list performing there. Counting down to the FIFA World Cup, I'm Jamie Pulfer.
0: Now time to put on the red and pull out that maple leaf. Calgary's all over the tournament with watch parties to cheer on the Canadians. 660's Tim Schutz tells us where.
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6: Free World Cup watch parties are happening in downtown Calgary the next few weeks. Today, you can catch Team Canada playing Bosnia-Herzegovina on the big screen at Eau Claire Plaza at 1. There'll be food trucks, a family-friendly fan zone, and interactive soccer activities with the local pro clubs. Other parties are June 18th, the 24th, and July 19th. And if you can't make it downtown, you're bound to run into a face-painted Canadian walking down Stephen Avenue or 17th Avenue. I'm Tim Schutz.
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0: 660 News Time, 8:41. Time for traffic and weather together on the ones. Now, from the 660 News Radio Traffic Center, a few showers out there. Tanya, what's happening?
13: A little bit of rain coming down in some areas, and it is adding just a little bit of wetness to the ride. You'll find travel speed, though, most routes really unaffected. It's been a quiet Friday, and that's a great start to your weekend in the southeast. McLeod Trail might slow down northbound through Canyon Meadows Drive. Construction still plays a factor here, but it's not as heavy as it would have been last couple of weeks. In the southeast, Deerfoot northbound may slow down down approaching the Iverstrong Bridge at Anderson Road. Southbound lanes of Deer

0: But also a little tight near the Caffro Bridge, heading over that right exit lane to Glenmore Trail. In the northwest, 16th Avenue, Trans-Canada moving well, except for one spot between Sarcee and Home Road. It's stacked through construction, and of course with the rush hour volume, that's just in the kind of cleanup phase now as it approach the 9 o'clock hour. If you spot something in the way, share it, 403-291-0066. 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Now, the forecast here is meteorologist Michael Coos.
1: It's a great day, a wet one as well. Temperature just to 12 degrees, coolest by far. Tomorrow, we're back to the sun. High pressure building in from the west, warms up to 18 degrees. It's all sun and 24 on Sunday. Currently, it's 8 degrees Chesimere, 8 downtown. This afternoon, up to 12.
2: 660 News Time, 8:43. Looks like the province's pilot project to boost the speed limit on the QE2 is working. According to Post Media, the Smith government says it's getting good results so far. They bumped the limit up to 120 on a stretch of the highway south of Leduc. The latest testing shows drivers doing the limit. A year ago, they say the average speed was about 8 over when it was 110 for the limit. The government plans to increase the speed limit to 120 on all divided highways. Coming up, Tanya's back with the latest sports, and your top stories are next.
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2: Some scattered showers in Calgary. We're sitting at 8 degrees. Good morning and happy Friday. I'm Lisa Grant. Here are the top stories right now. As we hear, the Premier's support is suffering over separation. A new CBC report suggests some top UCP insiders are openly supporting Alberta leaving Canada. And this says another chief is calling out the province as it squares off against the First Nations in court. As an investigation into municipal corruption continues, Calgary's mayor says he'll be asking council to vote on adopting a lobbyist registry to improve accountability. And if you're looking to cheer on Team Canada at the World Cup this afternoon, on top of all the pubs putting the game on, there is an official watch party happening down at Eau Claire Plaza at 1 o'clock. But you may want to get there early and maybe bring an umbrella. Now the latest sports from Sportsnet 960, The Fan. Here is Tanya Blakeney.
0: Andrei Svechnikov scored twice. Sebastian Aho had the eventual game winner in the second period.
8: What a goal! Sebastian Aho on a line change.
0: And the Hurricanes beat the Vegas Golden Knights 4-2, moving within a victory of winning the Stanley Cup Final. Carolina coach Rod Brind'Amour saying their game picked up after an unimpressive first period.
9: I didn't like a lot of the stuff we were doing at times, but I think the goal, Bus had a lot of poise. I think he looked pretty calm in there and obviously played a great game for us.
0: Canes now lead the best of 7-3, 2-2. Game 6 shifts back to Vegas on Sunday. World Cup historic day for Canada. The national team men's team playing its first ever World Cup match on Canadian soil this afternoon. It's in Toronto and it's against Bosnia-Herzegovina. Still chasing their first win on the world stage, Canada has never played Bosnia-Herzegovina in international competition. Game time is 1 o'clock Calgary time. The tournament opened yesterday in Mexico. The host country beat South Africa 2-0, and South Korea bested Czechia 2-1. In basketball, Calgary Surge on the road to start a home-and-home weekend with the Winnipeg Sea Bears. Game time tonight is 6, and then the return match is Sunday afternoon at Winsport. The Bo Levi Mitchell threw a pair of touchdown passes to Keandre Smith as the Hamilton Tiger Cats spoiled the Winnipeg Blue Bombers home opener with a 37-27 victory. Calgary Stampeders on a bye week for this week.

0: And Dodgers two-way star Shohei Ohtani had his 13th homer of the season before leaving the game because of left knee inflammation. While Los Angeles beat Pittsburgh 8-6. And the Blue Jays are in action today, hosting the New York Yankees in what will be a very busy Toronto. Sports at 15 and 45 minutes past this hour, or anytime at sportsnet.ca.
1: Still to come, U.S. President Donald Trump once again saying the war in Iran is over, but Iran saying again, no, it isn't. 660 News Time, 847.
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1: 660 News Time, 848. A group of builders and developers is taking issue with a recent report from the city recommending not going forward with a purpose-built rental tax exemption program. Edward Jan is speaking with Vesta Properties development manager Cody Reimer.
5: The city says the program may not be needed since Calgary has already been building purpose-built rentals at record rates, and a tax exemption would result in other taxpayers paying more due to the redistribution of costs. But some in the housing industry say the city is relying on data that doesn't reflect current market conditions, writing a letter to members of council saying that the current wave of supply coming online is a reflection of decision-making made years ago, with developers now facing tighter financing and elevated construction costs.
6: With these very large projects, having a program like that is going to be a game changer. These carrying costs can be a killer. And although there are approved development permits and approved land uses all over, that still doesn't equate to shovels in the ground.
5: Edward Jan, City News, Calgary.
1: U.S. President Donald Trump has declared the war with Iran over, but Iran says a deal has not yet been reached.
7: We've been here many times before. Now, this time he has said that he also believes there is agreement. There has been consultation, not just between the U.S. and Iran, also the Gulf nations. But of course, it's important to hear what Tehran has to say. And they have said up until this point that there is no deal. The foreign ministry spokesperson, even though he has said that it is merely speculation, that there is still talks ongoing.
8: Regarding the text and the overall understanding, whenever we conclude that it secures the interests of the Iranian nation, we will certainly announce it transparently. As I speak to you at this moment, we have not reached a final conclusion on this matter.
7: We have been hearing, though, from sources in the region, from U.S. officials as well, that there was some progress made when the Qatari delegation was in Tehran.
1: Trump said a signing ceremony on the deal could happen within days. Coming up, traffic and weather together on the ones, and
9: where is the tuna?
10: You have the wrong cat.
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2: Well, the good news on this Friday morning is things are flowing quite nicely, though the rain has started falling in a couple of areas. That may mean the windshield washer fluids get into overtime, but movement on the routes not super slowed. In the southwest, Glenmore Trail is just a little slow over the reservoir, eastbound approaching 14th Street. And though you are backed up to Crowchild Trail, delays are very minimal. There was a police pullover in the northwest, 16th Avenue westbound, near Crowchild Trail. It was causing some light trouble to get around the area, but looks like that's fully cleared out of the way now. Northeast on Deerfoot, southbound lanes are doing well from Stony all the way down towards the Beddington Trail area. And if you see something in the way, 403-291-0066. 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Now the forecast. Here is meteorologist Michael Kuse.
3: Let's just get through this one and then a nice run of weather all the way through the weekend. Today it's gray and cool, showers into the afternoon, only 12 degrees, drops down to 7 overnight. Nice day tomorrow though, sunny and back up to near seasonal, 18, 19 degrees, sunny and above seasonal on Sunday up to 24. Still mild Monday with more cloud coming in, showers return Tuesday. Currently we have a temperature of 6 degrees in Cochrane with some showers coming down, downtown 8, the afternoon high up to 12.
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4: Before the internet, friendship was so tough. 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
1: Meta platforms like Instagram and Facebook appear to be experiencing some serious slowdowns. Facebook Messenger is also having issues. Down Detector, which tracks outages around the world, is also not loading this morning. Some users on X report getting a 404 error message on that side. 660 News Radio will have more details for you on this developing story throughout the morning. A Canadian actor is joining the cast of an upcoming sequel, and we're getting a first look at a new Pixar film with that and more in entertainment. Here's Michelle Franzen.
5: Where is the tuna?
6: We have our first teaser for Disney's and Pixar's Gatto. The new animated film follows the adventures of a Venetian cat named Nero. Mark Ruffalo and Lawrence Fishburne lead the voice cast. Gatto lands in theaters on March 5th, 2027. Disney is the parent company of Pixar and ABC News.
7: I just really enjoy being a housemaid.
6: Paul Anthony Kelly is headed to the big screen. The Love Story actor will be making his feature film debut in The Housemaid's Secret. Kelly will play Douglas opposite Kirsten Dunst and Sydney Sweeney in the sequel to 2025's The Housemaid. The film hits theaters on December 17th, 2027.
8: Oh, that's me.
6: The Love Hypothesis has a release date. The new romance film starring Lily Reinhart and Tom Bateman will premiere on Prime Video on September 23rd. Michelle Franzen, ABC News.
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9: 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The feature has only been enabled in safe for work subreddits, and the company promises they will not autoplay, so you aren't bombarded while scrolling. And we're getting our first look inside the new Trump phone. iFixit has done a teardown of the Trump Mobile T1 and found that it's virtually identical to an existing phone, the HTC U24 Pro. The biggest difference, a slightly larger battery. I'm Mike Dabusky.
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1: 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Here's Chris McCusker.
0: Good morning. A news agency in Iran says the draft agreement to end the war has 14 provisions, and that includes the reopening of the Strait of Hormuz, along with the release of $24 billion in frozen Iranian assets. Now, discussions are still to happen on the nuclear program. The U.S. president is unhappy that some of the details have been released. Markets are mixed after the best day on Wall Street in about a month. The Dow right now is higher by 212 points, the S&P up by 20, and the NASDAQ is down 70. Now, shares in SpaceX set to make their debut today, starting at $135 a share. This is seen as a critical test for the $1.8 trillion rocket, satellite, and artificial intelligence company, and its CEO, Elon Musk. On Bay Street, the TSX is higher for a second day, up 214 points, 34,886. It's the best performer today, up by 0.6%. Shares in Dollarama right now moving lower by 0.3%, even after an upgrade following that company's latest earnings report. Gold futures bouncing off a fresh low for the year, up by $94 now to $4,208. Oil is lower on the news around Iran, down by $1.46 to $86.25 a barrel. That is close to a two-month low. And then our loonie is still close to its lowest level this year, down by $5.71.54 U.S. At the Business Center, I'm Chris McCusker.
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1: Lauren Heintz is producing the morning show. 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
16: Good morning. It is Friday, June the 12th. I'm Kelly Turner.
1: And I'm Lisa Grant in Calgary. With some light rain in some areas, we're sitting at 8 degrees. Here's what's making news right now.
17: The separation fight continues to escalate as First Nations speak out, and polling numbers show a shaky relationship with the premier.
16: Well, it's hitting the influencers this morning. It appears Facebook, Messenger, even Instagram down worldwide.
18: This situation has raised important questions about how influence is exercised at City Hall.
19: In light of an RCMP investigation into former and current council members, Mayor Jeremy Farkas says he wants a municipal registry of all lobbyists.
20: The 23rd edition of the World Cup is underway, and Calgary is behind Team Canada.
2: The Hurricanes lead the Golden Knights in the Stanley Cup Final. Calgary Surge on the CEBL court tonight, looking for their first win of the season. Sports at 15.
16: Thank you.
21: As SpaceX makes its debut on the NASDAQ, triple-digit gains on Bay and Wall Street, the Dow higher by 200. Business at 26.
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2: Good morning. Watching that volume around the city, the rush hour period looking better. It's cleaning up actually pretty quietly in the southwest. Glenmore Trail is moving well over the reservoir. Might tap some brakes from Crowchild. Southeast on Deerfoot, southbound lanes are slow. Moving through Glenmore Trail, backed up over the Caffro Bridge. Right exit lane is partially blocked. Or not partially blocked, it's just slowed down from Pagan Trail. Highways around the city moving well. No big delays north, south, east, or west of city limits. And And if you spot something in the way, share it 403-291-0066. 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Now, a look at the forecast. Here's meteorologist Michael Coos.
3: It's a damp afternoon, soggy for sure. Not pouring, but showers on.

0: On and off into the afternoon, only up to 12 degrees, drops down to 7 overnight, into the sun in time for the weekend. Mind you, Saturday's 18 degrees, up to 24 on Sunday. Currently it's 8 at the airport, 8 downtown. The afternoon high up to just 12.
1: 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To our top story now, the separation file causing more mixed reactions today. A First Nations leader raising some concerns about the provincial government over the whole separation debate.
2: 660's Logan Stein is in with the latest details, including that the premier's polling numbers appear to be slipping.
3: The chief of a First Nation that was part of a group challenging an Alberta separatist petition says he's disappointed the provincial government appealed the judge's decision to quash it. Chief Ellen Adam of Athabasca Chipewyan First Nation says it's hard to tell whether Premier Daniel Smith has Canada's or separatists' best interests at heart. His recent comments come as the premier continues to reiterate she supports a sovereign Alberta within a united Canada. The CBC reports that her feelings don't appear to be universal among her party. Several party organizers and board members were seen at a pro-independence rally at the legislature last fall, with party leadership acknowledging about half the board attended. And there's believed to be activists for the separatist cause in other high-ranking positions within the UCP. That issue now appears to be creating some internal tension, and it could be impacting support for the premier. A new Angus Reid poll puts Smith's approval at 39%. Political scientists like Lori Williams say she's taking heat from both sides of the debate as the province heads towards an October 19th referendum.
4: I think more than anything, what's going to really challenge this government and Danielle Smith in particular is whether they can win people back who've become quite disenchanted with some of the most recent moves this government has taken.
3: I'm Logan Stein.
1: 660 News Time, 9:03. We have breaking news this morning. Anything weird happening on your phone this morning? If you're an influencer, you're probably already aware that Meta is having a major power outage this morning.
2: Well, that means apps like Facebook and Facebook Messenger, as well as Instagram, may not be loading for you. So it might be a good opportunity to unplug for a bit till they figure out what's happening. 660 News Radio will have some updates for you throughout the morning.
1: And the police investigation into municipal corruption continues. While nothing has been proven in court, Mayor Jeremy Farkas says it will help hold elected officials accountable.
2: Farkas wants regulations in place, including a registry of all lobbyists on the local level. But 660's Phil Wood is hearing from one councillor who thinks the idea is a false flag.
5: Calgarians deserve to know who is seeking to influence public policy, who they are meeting with, and on whose behalf they are acting.
6: Calgary's mayor says regardless of outcome, new rules must be in place to restore public confidence in City Hall. His notice of motion comes amid an ongoing RCMP investigation involving former councillor Sean Chu, former mayor Jody Gondek, and current councillor Andre Chabot. Court documents recently revealed that lucrative donations from a consultant at a local development firm were allegedly on offer. If a vote on an initially defeated land use application in Bankview was reconsidered by the past city council last summer. Councillor Jennifer Wyness says it's good RCMP are looking into the matter, but argues Mayor Farkas and his supporters are moving too quickly and grabbing at headlines.
7: When you go and make policy changes without allowing the RCMP to conclude their investigation, you are creating problems.
6: Wyness adds meetings and donations are already declared according to the MGA. Meantime, no charges have been laid, and Mayor Farkas says he and council will not comment on current court proceedings. I'm Phil Wood.
1: 660 News Time, 9:05. Police Thursday releasing more details on the tragic deaths of a mother and son in the city's northeast. Officers have been called out to a home in Temple Wednesday to check on their welfare when they made the discovery. Investigators say the 42-year-old mother killed her 7-year-old son before taking her own life.
2: Now, there's no reported history of previous domestic violence at the home, and the pair not being identified out of respect for the family. If you or someone you know is experiencing family violence, you can find help by calling 211. We've got a full list of resources on our website at citynews.ca. If there is immediate danger, call 911.
1: And another update for you. There appears to be more drama when it comes to Alberta Health Services. The top doctor has quit. Just as the province backtracked on that EMS rebranding earlier this week, Dr. Peter Jameson, who's been at the helm for 2 years, resigned on Wednesday. Dr. Paul Parks, the president-elect of the Alberta Medical Association Emergency Medicine, telling the CBC it is chaos because of a lack of leadership.
2: The UCP says a replacement will be announced soon. The province initially announced an overhaul of the health system in 2023, but since then there have been ongoing leadership changes. Minister Adrienne LaGrange also canceling the rebranding of emergency health services this past week, less than a month after it was announced.
1: 660 News Time, 9:07. Hope the beer's on ice. It certainly is at the Turner household.

0: It is a beautiful day for a beautiful game. History made in Toronto as the Canadian men's soccer team opens its FIFA World Cup campaign on home soil for the first time ever. A star-studded opening ceremony will welcome fans at Toronto Stadium ahead of Canada's historic match. We'll tell you what's happening in Calgary in just a minute, but first,
1: just hours away from a Canadian match of epic proportions, the men's team playing a first ever World Cup match on Canadian soil, taking on Bosnia and Herzegovina at Toronto Stadium. Sportsnet soccer analyst James Sharman has some advice.
2: To me, it's all about being optimistic. This is a Canadian team. That's a very good Canadian team with some stars who could become superstars with great World Cup performances. Be happy. Aim for the knockout rounds.
1: The opening ceremonies all before the kickoff to the beautiful game. No scars, see you beautiful. Alessia Cara set to perform along with the likes of Michael Bublé. Alanis Morissette will sing the national anthem. Stateside, another opening ceremony with Katy Perry leading that lineup. And that's before the U.S. takes on Paraguay at Los Angeles Stadium. Counting down to FIFA in Toronto, I'm Jamie Pulfer.
0: And are you looking to catch the World Cup here in Calgary? 660 Tim Schutz tells us there are plenty of places to catch the action other than your couch.
3: There's an official watch party at Eau Claire Plaza to cheer on Canada this afternoon. They've got a giant LED screen and the atmosphere will be electric. A family fan zone hosted by Calgary Miners Soccer, along with food trucks, team mascots, and interactive drills with Calgary FC and Calgary Wild FC. It all kicks off at around 1 at Eau Claire Market, the first of several official watch parties being backed by the city over the next few weeks. And just walking down Stephen Avenue or 17th Avenue, you'll be sure to find a watch party at your favorite pub to cheer on the Canadians. I'm Tim Schutz.
0: Well, that was a long one. 660 News Time 909. A temporary ban is in place at the border involving livestock. We're learning what it means for the Stampede.
4: Time for a rodeo, 3 weeks to the greatest outdoor show on earth. But some American cowboys with Stampede plans may need a change of plans. A border restriction now, dealing with an infection of the screwworm parasite stateside.
5: Any livestock that's coming to Canada can't have been in Texas within 21 days of entering.
4: And that restriction includes horses. However, Scott Dornkamp with the American group Professional Rodeo Cowboys says only a few U.S. competitors in the Stampede will likely be affected.
5: I mean, there are some going on, but most of the Texas rodeos have happened in the spring already.
4: And Dornkamp says rodeo cowboys headed for Stampede will just avoid Texas currently. Some will lease horses in Canada as usual. The Calgary Stampede telling us in a statement no impact is expected by the restriction, which they describe as common. Meanwhile, Calgary Spruce Meadows says horses in their events rarely, if ever, come from Texas. I'm Darren Rathwell.
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0: 660 News Time, 9:11, time for traffic and weather. Here is Tanya Blakeney.
13: Good morning. Watching that volume, it's looking okay. It's been quiet for the morning ride. A little bit of raindrops falling in some areas around the city now. You'll find some construction delays in the northeast. Memorial Drive, 36th Street, very much expected. They've been ongoing there for water main repair work for quite some time. In the northwest, similar on 16th Avenue, eastbound lanes are tight through through Home Road. In the southeast on McLeod Trail, northbound lanes connect from Stoney heading north past Shaughnessy and Mill Rise. You might tap some brakes, James McKevitt Road through Canyon Meadows Drive, and then again up towards Anderson Road when it fully opens up. If there is something in your way, share it, 403-291-0066. 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Now the forecast. Here's meteorologist Michael Coos.
14: Showers this afternoon. Winds out of the north at 20 to 30 kilometers per hour. 12 degrees to high. Drops down to 7 overnight. Tomorrow it's all sun and 18 degrees. Sunny and 24 on Sunday. Currently it's 8 degrees Edgemont, 8 downtown. This afternoon warming to 12 degrees only.
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0: A little bit of light rain falling. We are sitting at 8 degrees in the city. Good Friday morning. I'm Kelly Turner. Thanks for joining us this morning. Here are the top stories we're working on. Seems the premier's popularity is taking a serious hit because of the whole separation issue. A brand new poll says it sits at just 39%, the lowest level since she took office. A new report also suggests that some top UCP insiders are openly supporting full separation. Logan Stein breaks it down for us. It appears Facebook Messenger, even Instagram, down worldwide this morning. Might be a good opportunity to unplug. We'll let you know when everything is back up and running. And get that beer on ice because it is noon somewhere. There's a watch party happening at Eau Claire for the World Cup debut happening today, of course, along with the family fan zone. It kicks off at 1 o'clock today. 660 News time just approaching 9:15. That means it's time for sports from Sportsnet 960 The Fan. Here is Tanya Blakeney.
13: The day has finally arrived. It's in Toronto and footy fans in the country are excited.
20: Hockey is big here, but like, just I want soccer to just thrive here, you know? It's such a big sport in the world.
13: It's Canada versus Bosnia-Herzegovina at Toronto Stadium this afternoon, 1 p.m. Calgary time is kickoff. Now, Captain Alphonso Davies ruled out for the day as a hamstring injury continues to plague his recovery. Defender Moise Bambito, though, is available. In action yesterday was Mexico and South Korea victorious in the first two contests of this FIFA World Cup tournament. Those games were played in Mexico. Hockey still very much in the sports conversation today, however.
21: They score! Andrei Svechnikov! Oh, a splendid pass!
13: That was the insurance goal. Svechnikov's second of the game as the Carolina Hurricanes beat the Vegas Golden Knights 4-2.
22: This is the biggest win, you know, in my life personally, but thank God we won that game, and obviously all focus right now, it's in our mind, you know, we got one more win to do here.
13: Carolina now leads the best of seven Stanley Cup Final Series, 3-2. Game six is Sunday in Sin City. And still searching for their first win of the CEBL season, the Calgary Surge hit the road tonight, starting a home-and-home with Winnipeg for the weekend. They take on the Sea Bears at 6 o'clock this evening, and then host the same team Sunday afternoon at Winsport Events Center. Toronto Tempo on the road tonight in the WNBA, taking on the Mystics in Washington. It's Montreal and Toronto for CFL action. It's in Montreal as Toronto has a lot of sports action today. Of course, the World Cup and Blue Jays. They're in action tonight, hosting the New York Yankees in the start of a 3-game series. Toronto coming off a 7-4 loss to Philly on Wednesday. Sports at 15 and 45 minutes past this hour or anytime at sportsnet.ca.
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0: This is in the 660 News Radio, an update to a story that we've been following for you. A federal U.S. judge agreeing to extend a court-ordered block on the Trump administration's operation of that $1.8 billion anti-weaponization fund. The fund was initially pitched as a way to compensate people who claim to be victims of weaponized government. Even though acting Attorney General Todd Blanche told Congress the government is scrapping those plans earlier this month, plaintiffs' attorneys were not satisfied by Blanche's assurances that that fund will not move forward. U.S. President Donald Trump has not yet publicly endorsed that cancellation. Speaking of Trump, the U.S. president now says a new peace deal with Iran could be signed as soon as this weekend.
1: President Trump is backing off his threat to strike Iran, now saying a peace deal is imminent. The president making this claim at a tele rally last night.
2: I don't know if you heard, but we ended the war with Iran today, and they have agreed never to have a nuclear weapon.
1: Yesterday morning, the president threatened to hit Iran, quote, very hard and seize Karg Island, the heart of the country's oil industry.
0: Still remaining stateside, the controversial UFC match at the White House goes this weekend. A series of fighting matches will happen on the South Lawn, with the White House calling it a once-in-a-generation celebration of the American fighting spirit. U.S. Secretary of State Marco Rubio signed a memo of understanding ahead of Sunday's Ultimate Fighting Championship event. He compared it to the moon landing.
3: When President Kennedy announced that we were going to put a man on the moon and return him safely to the earth, no one thought that was possible, and we did it. We are a nation founded on doing what no one else dared to do and no one else aspired to do. And at some level, that's what this whole company, what UFC has been.
0: This weekend's event, commemorating both the 250th anniversary of the United States, it will be held on Donald Trump's 80th birthday. And if you're a mom like me, this is going to tick you off. Well, police in Boston searching for the thieves who held up a lemonade stand being manned just by a couple of kids. The thieves, maybe kids themselves. Officials say the siblings, an 11-year-old girl, 12-year-old boy, were selling lemonade in Boston when another pair of kids walked by several times. They then walked up, showed a gun, took cash with a cash box of about $50 inside.
4: There's two innocent little kids just trying to make some slush money, and they have to be fear for their life. It's horrific. It's horrific. I have no other words.
0: That was their mother, Jenny Byrne. Now, the suspects are described as two boys, one about 14, the other only about 11. Coming up, the latest in traffic and weather. And ahead of the markets, did you buy any of this stock yet? It's all the gossip in the newsroom. 660 News Time, 920.
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0: 660 News Time, 9:21, time for traffic and weather from the 660 News Radio Traffic Center. Was just thinking, Miss Tanya, not a bad morning.
7: It really is not a terrible morning. It's been quiet and volume moves well around the city, though it is starting to rain in some areas. The volume not super affected by that. Travel speed on Deerfoot still close to the 100K mark. One pocket still lingering in the southeast. It's Deerfoot southbound over the Caffro Bridge to Glenmore Trail. The right exit lane is probably the biggest culprit. In the southeast, McLeod Trail roadwork still continues. It's a little different this morning. North of Canyon Meadows Drive is where things slowed down towards Anderson Road, whereas previously and even as early as yesterday, it was backed up from Canyon Meadows to James McKevitt Road. If you see something in the way, share it 403-291-0066. 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That's a $20 value on now conditions in app. Now the forecast. Here's meteorologist Michael Coos.
8: It's a great day today. Showers into the afternoon and only up to 12 degrees. Drops down to 7 overnight. Tomorrow, sunny and 18 degrees. Sunny and 24 on Sunday. A few more clouds coming in Monday. In fact, a mix of sun and cloud for later in the day, but as warm as 23 degrees. Good chance for showers returning on Tuesday. Currently, it's 9 degrees. Rundle, 8 downtown. This afternoon, up to 12.
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0: hundreds of adult players all across the city. 660's Andrew Priscina joins us with our Athlete of the Week.
1: He's built something special, organizing a hockey shinny group that now includes more than 2,000 members.
2: I used to do it for my rec team for years, just the guys, like the 20 guys or so that were on my team. And then when COVID happened and leagues were shut down, it kind of snowballed from there and just getting friends of friends. And then it started building more and more guys.
1: Week after week, Glenn books 6 to 8 ice times. And anyone who's ever tried to organize hockey knows it's not easy. But Glenn makes it happen, from coordinating players to tapping into his large network of goaltenders.
2: It's fun, a little challenging, but I just like doing that stuff. You know, you're balancing players, goalies, skill levels, making sure the skates are all full and stuff. But yeah, I enjoy it, so that's the main thing.
1: In a city where so many hockey programs are centered around youth, Glenn has created one of the few consistent opportunities for adults to enjoy casual games throughout the week, not just for fitness, but for friendship and community.
2: Getting together, you know, a little bit before the ice time begins, getting together after. Yeah, it's kind of just the social aspect is a big part of it.
1: For Athlete of the Week, I'm Sandra Prusina.
0: The news listing on the NASDAQ, also one of the most valuable. It looks like opening price up to $175. ABC Jim Ryan says SpaceX is going public today.
3: The company's controversial chief executive, Elon Musk, watched the ringing of the opening bell at the NASDAQ exchange from SpaceX headquarters in South Texas, saying he originally didn't give the company much of a chance.
4: I told people this. I said, look, we're probably going to fail, but, you know, we should give it a try, because if there's not a new company that enters space, we will never be a truly space-faring civilization.
3: In its stock market debut, SpaceX was offering 555 million shares at $135 apiece. Jim Ryan, ABC News.
0: 6:16 News Time, 9:24. Back to our country. Children First Canada has long lobbied for tougher legislation to protect the most vulnerable from online harms. Despite waiting more than a decade, CEO Sarah Alston is optimistic plans are finally in place.
5: This bill has taken far too long, but it is never too late to protect our children. It's been more than 4 years since the Liberal government, you know, pledged to table this legislation. But I think, you know, when I look at the bill, which is almost 80 pages long, it's a pretty dense and important piece of legislation. It sends a really powerful message to children, to youth, and to parents that the era of impunity for technology companies is coming to an end. Our kids have paid tragic consequences for the lack of protection in the digital world, and help is on the way.
0: Mark Carney introduced the Safe Social Act media this week, banning those under 16.

0: Our kids have paid tragic consequences for the lack of protection in the digital world, and help is on the way.
1: Mark Carney introduced the Safe Social Act media this week, banning those under 16 from social media platforms. However, it's anticipated the bill will take months, even years, to be fully implemented. Coming up, the latest in the markets. 660 News Time, 9:25.
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6: All eyes on SpaceX this morning. Elon Musk's latest venture into the market with the IPO at $135 a share. CNBC reporting the indicative price per share could be as high as $160. We're still waiting on that first trade. Stands to make Musk the world's first trillionaire with the value of the company pegged at $1.8 trillion. Musk's net worth, according to Forbes, is right now $982 billion. Iran's foreign minister says the memorandum of understanding to end the war in the Middle East never been closer, but he cautions the media against speculation. U.S. Vice President J.D. Vance also taking to social media, saying no Iranian funding is being released as part of the deal, and says the deal has an opportunity to remake the region. It's alleged a deal could be signed as early as this weekend. That has oil

0: in the Scotia Group Jamaica Limited that it does not already own in an offer of about $500 million cash. The bank says the plan is part of a strategy optimizing capital and operational efficiencies across existing footprints. Scotiabank holds a 72% stake in Scotia Group Jamaica. Roots reporting a loss of just over $10 million in the first quarter as it continued its review of strategic alternatives, including the possible sale of the company. Clothing retailer says the loss amounted to 26 cents per share for the quarter that ended May the 2nd. The stock on the day is down by as much as 3.5%. The TSX up by 362 at this hour. The Dow Jones leading the way. It's higher by 485. The NASDAQ 175 to the black, while the S&P is in the green by 42. Canadian dollar 71.60 cents U.S. At the Business Center, I'm John Leatherby.
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0: Canada. 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
3: It is Friday, June 12th. Good morning. I'm Lisa Grant.
1: And I'm Kelly Turner. It's cloudy, a little bit of rain, 8 degrees. Here's what's making news right now.
4: Frustration towards the idea of separation in the province appears to be growing, and it's having an impact on Premier Danielle Smith's polling numbers.
5: Calgary's mayor wants new rules, including a lobbyist registry, to help hold elected officials accountable. But one councillor fears he may be jumping the gun.
6: This lobbyist registry is a headline grabber, false flag.
3: Meta is having a major outage this morning with trouble on Facebook and Facebook Messenger, as well as Instagram.

0: Forecast, here is meteorologist Michael Kuz.
1: It's a gray day, a wet one as well. Temperatures only up to 11 or 12 degrees with precipitation through the afternoon. Clears out late day, but definitely overnight. Sunshine on the way for Saturday with a high of 18, 24 and sunny on Sunday. Currently it's 9 degrees Sundance, 8 downtown. This afternoon up to 12.
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3: As the premier's polling numbers dip, a new report suggests some top UCP insiders are openly supporting Alberta separation.
2: And another First Nations leader calling out the Smith government over that issue. 660's Logan Stein with the latest.
4: A First Nations chief involved in a court challenge over an Alberta separation petition says he's frustrated. The province is fighting to overturn that ruling. Chief Alan Adam of the Athabasca Chipewyan First Nation is questioning whether Premier Daniel Smith is prioritizing Canada or separatist interests at the same time. The CBC reports support for separation might exist more within the UCP than some people might think. Several party organizers and board members were seen at a pro-independence rally last fall. The party's president says almost half of the 18 board members attended that event and called it a great turnout. And the CBC says beyond those directors and the president who shared wishes that he could attend the rally, there are activists for the separatist cause and other high-ranking positions within the UCP. Political scientist Lori Williams weighing in.
5: We're seeing moderate conservatives saying that the separatists have much too much influence within the party. So the divisions and the dissatisfaction that we're seeing bubbling up at this point in time is likely to get worse between now and October. The question is whether it gets significantly better after that time.
4: I'm Logan Stein.
3: Mayor Jeremy Farkas says he wants more transparency at City Hall as an investigation into municipal corruption continues. He says he'll ask council to vote on adopting new rules, namely a lobbyist registry.
2: Phil Wood reports reaction to the mayor's proposal is mixed among some council members.
6: It is about building public confidence in our institutions.
7: Which is why Mayor Jeremy Farkas intends to file a motion asking administration examine how jurisdictions like Toronto and Vancouver handle declaring lobbyist intentions and donations. This comes as RCMP look at former and current council members and allegations of campaign donations in exchange for a second look last summer at an initially struck down land use application in Bankview by the previous city council. Mayor Farkas says the situation has raised important questions about how decisions and dealings are made on the municipal level. However, Ward Councillor Jennifer Wyness argues he may be jumping the gun.
8: This lobbyist registry is a headline grabber, false flag on solving a problem.
7: She points out the MGA rules that all meetings and lucrative donations be declared. Fellow Councillor John Pantazopoulos says he supports the mayor's motion, but has reservations about a soon-to-be-released Alberta Code of Conduct.
9: We just want to make sure there's a consistency there. You know, we don't have one policy that is completely different from what the province wants.
7: To date, no charges have been laid and no allegations have been proven in court. I'm Phil Wood.
3: 660 News Time, 9:35.
10: Let me take a selfie.
3: You can take a selfie this morning, but it's unlikely you'd be able to post it to social media if you wanted to right now. Meta Platforms seems to be experiencing a big outage. Users on X reporting Messenger, Facebook, and Instagram are not updating. Down Detector also reporting issues with social media sites. 660 News Radio will have more details for you on this story throughout the morning. The Smith government says its idea to boost the speed limit to 120 on the QE2 is a success. The pilot project is well underway on a stretch of the road south of Leduc. Transportation Minister Devin Dreeshan telling Post Media he's encouraged with the results so far. Last May, he says drivers were doing an average of 8 over the limit of 110. Now, with the limit at 120, the average speed is right around that mark. Dreeshan also telling the paper he's been attending a lot of high school graduations lately and that the grads are happy about the speed. He says he thinks it's something that they're calling the government cool. 660 News Time, 9:36. More turmoil at Alberta Health Services after the Chief Medical Officer of Health stepped down on Wednesday. It comes as the province backtracked on its controversial EMS rebranding. Dr. Peter Jamieson led the system for 2 years and was in charge of overseeing all the hospitals in the province. He says things are a mess. Dr. Paul Parks, president-elect of the Alberta Medical Association's Emergency Medicine, tells CBC the health system is struggling under a lack of leadership. The UCP government says a replacement will be named soon. There was a major overhaul with AHS announced in 2023, but surgical wait times continue to stretch longer, and frontline staff say they've been pushed to the brink with burnout. 660 News Time, 9:37.

0: History will be made in Toronto today when the first Men's World Cup match, first one ever to be played in Canada, kicks off at Toronto Stadium. After nearly a decade of planning and preparation, our moment in the global soccer spotlight is here. 660's Jamie Palfer gets set for the tournament.
1: Here we go. This is considered the most historic match in the history of the Canadian men's team. The first ever World Cup match played on home soil by the team against Bosnia and Herzegovina. But can they win? Sportsnet's Craig Forrest is a former goalkeeper for the team.
2: I think they're going to come out flying against Bosnia. I really do. I've got this feeling that they're just going to take the game to them and they're going to find the back of the net. Once they get that first one, it's going to settle them down.
1: The excitement starts with the opening ceremony. Alanis Morissette has been tapped to sing the national anthem and so many other performances. Jessie Reyes with Aliana set to perform their World Cup anthem song, Illuminate. Alessia Cara and Michael Bublé also in that lineup. Stateside, another star-packed opening ceremony at Los Angeles Stadium before the U.S. takes on Paraguay. Counting down to the FIFA World Cup in Toronto, I'm Jamie Pulfer.
0: Well, Simon Bennett in now with a look at how the team is looking ahead to game one of the World Cup.
3: Winless indeed over six matches in men's World Cup play. 86 in Mexico and 4 years ago in Qatar. Canada's top star then and now, Alfonso Davies, has been mostly off the pitch for the last year. His latest hamstring issue improving, according to coach Jesse Marsh. There are a number of guys who are, quote, available, if not until later in the tournament. But Bosnia and Herzegovina have the same issues. Sportsnet's James Sharman.
4: Yeah, it's funny. We're so fixated on Canada's injury issues, right? Every team has them, including Bosnia, a team without that much depth.
3: Now, scoring is a problem that Canada will need to fix if they're to move past the group stage, which many think they can do. Jonathan David and Kyle Larin, 1-2 in the nation's all-time goals list, but both in big slumps recently. A pair from the penalty spot by David in their March friendly with Iceland might be a sign of better times to come. Simon Bennett.
0: 660 News Time, 9:39. If you're looking to catch the game today, there are plenty of ways to do that other than your couch. 660's Tim Schutz tells us about an official watch party at Eau Claire Plaza.
5: The event is being put on by the city along with Calgary Miners Soccer and the city's two pro teams. They'll have giant LED screens along with family fan zone and interactive drills with Cavalry FC and Calgary Wild FC. It starts at 1 o'clock at Eau Claire Plaza with Canada playing Bosnia-Herzegovina. Other official watch parties are coming over the next few weeks on June 18th, the 24th, and July 19th. And if you're walking down Stephen Avenue or 17th Avenue, you're bound to run into a person whose face is painted with their favorite country.
6: We call it football, we call it soccer, we're Canada's true North supporter.
5: I'm Tim Schutz.
0: Coming up, traffic and weather together on the ones. 660 News Time, 9:40.
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0: 660 News Time, 9:41. Time for traffic and weather together on the ones. With the very latest from the roads, here is Tanya Blakeney.
13: Little damp in some areas with some wet weather accompanying the commute now midday. Gray sky overhead. Those clouds are a little darker than you might enjoy. In the northwest on Crow Child Trail, southbound lanes connect from Nose Hill. In fact, they connect from Stony Trail past SRC and Shaganapi and then over the Bow River at Memorial Drive in Bow Trail. Bow Trail moving well into the downtown core. Eastbound becoming 9th Avenue with no big delays. There is one issue in the southwest, however, a two-vehicle incident at 4

0: 13th Avenue and 85th Street. This is just east of Stony Trail near Bow Trail and 85th Street, where you'll find the lanes are affected. It sounds like multiple lanes are blocked as crews and people respond. Again, 85th Street at 14th Avenue Southwest. If there is something in your way, share it 403-291-0066. 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Now the forecast. Here is meteorologist Michael Coos.
1: It's overcast, wet weather tracking across the area. This trough will slowly slump to the south through the day today. Showers could linger well through the afternoon. 7 degrees tomorrow morning, sunny and 18 in the afternoon, sunny and 24 degrees on Sunday as it heats up for the tail end of the weekend. Right now we have 8 degrees Highwood, 8 downtown. Cloud cover, showers around the afternoon, high up to 12.
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0: 8 degrees, a cloudy sky in Calgary. Good morning, I'm Lisa Grant. Here are the top stories right now. As we hear, the Premier's support is suffering over separation. A new CBC report suggests some top UCP insiders are openly supporting Alberta leaving Canada. This says another chief is calling out the province as it squares off against the First Nations in court. The latest for you coming up at 10. Trouble with Meta online this morning. Facebook and Instagram not loading. We'll have more details as they're available coming up at 10. And if you're looking to cheer on Team Canada at the World Cup this afternoon, on top of all the pubs putting the game on, there is an official watch party down at Eau Claire Plaza at 1 o'clock. Now the latest sports from Sportsnet 960, The Fan. Here is Tanya Blakeney.
1: The day has finally arrived, an historic one for Team Canada's men's national soccer team as the World Cup is in Toronto, officially kicking off the Canadian portion of the FIFA tournament. Canada plays Bosnia-Herzegovina today. It's a 1 p.m. kickoff. That's Calgary time, 3 o'clock in Toronto. The tournament opened yesterday in Mexico as Mexico beat South Africa 2-0 and South Korea bested Czechia 2-1. In NHL action last night, it was the Carolina Hurricanes with two goals from Andrei Svechnikov and the winner from Sebastian Aho in the second period.
2: What a goal, Sebastian Aho!
1: The Canes beat the Golden Knights 4-2, and now Carolina leads Vegas 3-2 in the best of seven series. Game 6 shifts to Vegas again Sunday evening. In WNBA action, Toronto Tempo on the road tonight visiting the Washington Mystics while the Calgary Surge hit the road for a home-and-home series with the Winnipeg Sea Bears. Winnipeg gets the first home game. It's tonight, 6 p.m. The return match is Sunday, 4 o'clock at Winsport Events Center. Bo Levi Mitchell threw a pair of touchdown passes to Keandre Smith and the Hamilton Tiger Cats spoiled Winnipeg's home opener on the CFL gridiron yesterday. Bombers fell 37-27 to the visiting Ticats. Calgary has a bye this week. Sports at 15 and 45 minutes past this hour or anytime at sportsnet.ca.
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0: 660 News Time, 948. Elon Musk is set to become humanity's first trillionaire. His rocket company SpaceX went public today at $135 U.S. a share, pushing the company's valuation over $1 trillion. In its IPO announcement, SpaceX says it's the only company building the integrated hardware and software infrastructure of the future across space, connectivity, and AI. But speaking today to ABC News, chair of value-edged advisors and a corporate governance expert, Nell Minot, said she thinks the IPO is overvalued.
7: They lost money last year. The valuation just 2 years ago was much, much lower than it is now. And the transactions that supported the valuation are very sketchy.
0: In its stock market debut, SpaceX was offering 555 million shares. A new poll finds independent voters stateside becoming more unhappy with U.S. President Donald Trump.
8: A new poll by the Associated Press and the NORC Center for Public Affairs Research says that independent voters are becoming more unhappy.

0: happy with President Donald Trump, especially those who don't have a college degree. Around the 2024 election, about half of independents without a college degree had a positive view of Trump. But this spring, only about a quarter of independents in the same group had a positive view of Trump. That means independents with or without a college degree pretty much have the same views now. More Americans than ever consider themselves independents. Donna Warder, Washington.
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3: Happy Friday. It's a little damp in some areas and that rain kind of lightly falling in some stretches as it maneuvers around the city. You'll find movement around the city is really not too slow. In the southeast, maybe tapping the brake lights on McLeod Trail northbound near Canyon Meadows Drive. That's been a mainstay construction project for a couple of weeks now. Now, northbound lanes are just slow after Canyon Meadows towards Anderson this morning. In the southwest, Glenmore still recovering from a busy ride over the reservoir eastbound from Crowchild to 14th Street. You'll see a traffic light delay in the city's southwest at Sarcee and Bow Trail. There was also a crash reported at 85th Street Southwest and 14th Avenue. That's in the Aspen area. Northbound lanes of 85th Street, a little slow through the intersection. Watch for crews and people on the road there assessing damage. If there is something in your way, you can pass it on 403-291-0066. 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Now the forecast. Here is meteorologist Michael Coos.
4: It's a gray, wet day today, only up to 11 or 12 degrees. Not that much warmer than it is right now. Drops down to 7 overnight, clears out tomorrow, sunny and 18 on Saturday, into the mid-20s Sunday as a ridge builds in from the west. Now we'll see a trough just graze the area on Monday, bringing more clouds. Should stay dry, though, with a high up to 23 degrees, and then showers punching in as that trough slumps down and through Calgary Tuesday with a high of 20 degrees. Currently, Bowness is at 8, downtown also 8, the afternoon high only up to 12.
1: 6:60 News Time, 9:53. Taylor Swift has become the youngest woman ever inducted into the Songwriters Hall of Fame at the age of 36.
5: And he says, our song is a slam of screen doors, sneaking alley, tapping on your window.
1: Steven Spielberg introducing Swift on Thursday night with his speech about the power of songwriting. Tamar Braxton opening the induction ceremony with a tribute to R&B songwriter, producer, and rapper Christopher Tricky Stewart at the gala held at the Marriott Marquis Hotel in New York City. Inductees included KISS members Gene Simmons and Paul Stanley, Kenny Loggins, and Alanis Morissette. By the way, she will be playing Stampede this year with two shows slated for July 11th. Well, Steven Spielberg's new film, Disclosure Day, explores extraterrestrial life and its impact on religion.
6: I am much more inclined now than I was when I made Close Encounters to really believe that we're not the only intelligent civilization in the universe.
1: UFOs, now also called UAPs, are gaining mainstream attention. The Pentagon releasing UFO files in May, sparking public curiosity. Former President Barack Obama set off a media frenzy by suggesting aliens exist in an interview. Some believe extraterrestrial life

0: Life could challenge religious beliefs while others see it as beneficial. Some Catholic figures such as Vice President J.D. Vance and Monsignor Stephen Rossetti view UFOs as demonic, though the Catholic Church remains open to the idea of alien life. Theologians and historians note that interest in otherworldly beings dates back centuries. A trial on the effectiveness of a GLP-1 medication for Alzheimer's has yielded disappointing results.
1: A recent Lancet study found that semaglutide, a drug used for diabetes, did not slow down Alzheimer's disease. In two large international trials, people with early Alzheimer's who took the drug had about the same memory and thinking changes as those who didn't. It also didn't help with performing daily tasks or stop the disease from getting worse. Researchers also found side effects were common, affecting about 9 out of 10 people taking the medication. While there's no cure for Alzheimer's yet, experts say there are ways to help protect your brain. Eat a healthy diet, keep your blood sugar under control, and stay physically active. Even a daily walk can help. Keep your weight under control and keep your mind engaged with reading, puzzles, hobbies, or social activities. With this Medical Minute, I'm Olivia Rubin.
0: And we're back with business in just a minute. 660 News Time, 956.
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7: The first trades on SpaceX officially making its debut on the NASDAQ. It opened at $150 a share. The original expectation was $135 per share. Founder Elon Musk, addressing employees this morning, said he actually gave the company a 10% chance of making it when it started. The value of the company pegged at $1.8 trillion, standing to make Musk the world's first trillionaire by the end of the trading day. The Iranians say a memorandum of understanding to end the war in the Middle East has never been closer, but both sides cautioning against speculation. A leaked portion of a 14-point plan alleges Iran would reopen the Strait of Hormuz within 30 days. Oil futures have been lower on the morning trade, currently down about 3.6%, $84.48 U.S. a barrel. Federal judge in Virginia granting a longer-term block against the Department of Justice in the U.S., implementing its anti-weaponization fund. The judge says she wanted written guarantees from the Department of Justice and the Treasury Department. The fund's not going forward. The acting Attorney General Todd Blanche claiming in testimony that Congress of the DOJ has no plans to revive the fund. H&R Real Estate Investment Trust says it's held talks with Blackstone regarding a potential sale of certain assets to the U.S. private equity firm. The trust confirming the discussions after a request by securities regulators. H&R says it's had preliminary, non-exclusive discussions with Blackstone. It added it's not entered into any arrangements with the firm. There's no assurances that it'll be proceeding with any sale or transactions. The markets higher. The Dow Jones leading the way, higher by 300 points. TSX right behind it. It's up 297. The NASDAQ is lower in trading right now. It's off by 39. The S&P is up by 46. The Canadian dollar, 71.58 cents U.S. At the Business Center, I'm John Leatherby.
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12: It's 8 degrees and cloudy in Calgary. Good morning, I'm Ariel O'Shea. Here's what's making news right now. On the separation file, reaction continues to pour in from across the province, including concerns from First Nation leaders about the government's approach. 660's Logan Stein has the latest in our top story.
13: A First Nations chief involved in a court challenge over an Alberta separation petition says he's frustrated. The province is fighting to overturn that ruling. Chief Alan Adam of the Athabasca Chipewyan First Nation is questioning whether Premier Daniel Smith is prioritizing Canada or separatist interests at the same time. The CBC reports support for separation might exist more within the UCP than some people might think. Several party organizers and board members were seen at a pro-independence rally last fall. The party's president says almost half of the 18 board members attended that event and called it a great turnout. And the CBC says beyond those directors and the president who shared wishes that he could attend the rally, there are activists for the separatist cause and other high-ranking positions within the UCP. Political scientist Lori Williams weighing in.
14: We're seeing moderate conservatives saying that the separatists have much too much influence within the party. So the divisions and the dissatisfaction that we're seeing bubbling up at this point in time is likely to get worse between now and October. The question is whether it gets significantly better after that time.
13: I'm Logan Stein.
12: 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Here's Tanya.
15: It's a decent morning. It's a bit of a damp one in some areas. Some light rain falling as travel speed on most routes looks as posted. No major delays to report as you maneuver on Deerfoot Trail north or south. Glenmore Trail southwest in pretty great shape, heading in all directions. And if you are traveling in the southwest, heads up for one collision. 85th Street at the 14th Avenue area, where you'll find northbound lanes of 85th Street become a little slow going. If there is something in your way, you can share it, 403-291-0066. Now, a look at the forecast. Here is meteorologist Michael Coos.
16: The sun will return just in time for the weekend, but it's gray today, damp too, only up to 11 or 12 degrees. Shoots up to 18, which is just a little bit below average on Saturday, but at least sunny and as hot as 24 or 5 on Sunday. This afternoon's high only up to 12 degrees.
12: Right now in Calgary, it's 9 degrees and mostly cloudy. Well, it looks like the province's pilot project to boost the speed on the QE2 is working. According to Post Media, the Smith government says it's getting good results so far. They bumped the speed limit up to 120 on a stretch of the highway south of Leduc. And the latest testing shows drivers are doing the limit. A year ago, they say the average speed was about 8 over the limit of 110. And anything weird happening on your phone today? If you're an influencer, you've probably already aware that Meta is having a major outage this morning. That means apps like Facebook and Facebook Messenger, as well as Instagram, might not be loading for you. So it might mean a good opportunity to unplug. 660 News Radio will bring you the latest for your updates for you throughout the morning. I'm Ariel O'Shea. 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

0: Sovereignty is not solitude. Okay? It doesn't mean that we are building a moat. No country can do that in technology. No country can do that in trade. Our best partner, our biggest partner, is the United States. It will be, it remains vitally important. Let me just say this. I had breakfast with the U.S. ambassador 2 days ago. We spent 90 minutes together at his house. We work very closely with the U.S. on security. Our cybersecurity center, we talk regularly. I am very happy that the administration, the ambassador and his team, our team, their security, work very closely, for example, to give us access to Mythos, the Anthropic model, and Project Glasswing, which the government has access to. We also have access to the latest OpenAI model. So on a security element, context, the cooperation with the United States is vital, robust, and remains very important.
1: Also in this room of heavy hitters, Canada's new ambassador to the United States, Mark Wiseman, who said his focus is the long-term benefit of Canada.
2: I think it's in our interest to make sure that we step back and think about the longer-term implications and interests in any part of a relationship, including a relationship between two countries. And as I've said many times, we share a 9,000 kilometer border. We're not moving out of the neighborhood, nor is the United States. And so we need to be in a position that we are thinking not just about today or next week, but we are thinking in terms of decades and generations.
1: Prime Minister Carney was not at this summit because his plane took off for Paris last night. That's where he is now, being greeted right now by the President of France, Emmanuel Macron. Prime Minister has a news conference scheduled to happen in about an hour and 45 minutes from now. This is News Radio.
3: Radio Traffic Center. I'm Tanya Blakeney. One crash in the southwest. It sounds like two vehicles, multiple lanes blocked, however, at 85th Street and 14th Avenue. That's in the Aspen area, Aspen Woods, just south of Bow Trail on 85th Street. Watch for people on the road assessing damage and exchanging information there. If you're heading downtown, Memorial Drive moves well along the Bow River from Deerfoot Northeast, west through the zoo and the 4th Avenue flyover. 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Now the forecast. Here's meteorologist Michael Kuss.
4: Cloud cover into the afternoon. Winds out of the north and wet weather tracking through, moving to the south for later in the day. 12 degrees to high, drops down to 7 with a slow clearing sky overnight. Tomorrow it's sunny and 18. Sunny and as warm as 24 on Sunday. This afternoon's high only up to 12 degrees.
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8: 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You can follow Barry on his Substack. You can listen to his podcast, and he joins us every Friday. And it's great to hear from you.
9: Great to hear from you, Rob.
8: Well, Mark Carney, the Prime Minister, not at today's World Cup game in Toronto because he is in Paris right now. As a matter of fact, he's meeting the French president. Later, he will travel to Ireland, and he will visit his family's old stomping grounds. And we often hear, Barry, Canada and the world stage. Canada on the world stage. We want someone who will make us look good on the world stage, put Canada in a good spot in the world stage. Mark Carney is more popular abroad, it seems, than he is in Canada, even though he's very popular here. There's a new poll out today, however, from Angus Reid that shows his support is slipping, and it's been slipping for weeks. People like the PM. They like him better than the alternative, but they don't think he's really delivered for them on the home front, on issues that matter most to them, cost of living, healthcare, housing. So do you think people really care about Canada on the world stage if there are problems at home?
9: That is actually a great question. We automatically assume, oh, he's popular around the world, therefore he's popular, therefore, and we're proud of that. But really, there's a strong pushback on that. I am noticing over time that, yeah,

0: In the 660 News Radio Traffic Center, I'm Tanya Blakeney. It's still a quiet ride. The gray sky is a little darker, a little bit of wind moving around the city, and that could lead to some just visibility issues. Very light, of course, with travel speed on Deerfoot still moving close to the Hunter K Mark north and southbound. Glenmore southwest as well, east or west. Glenmore southeast moving nicely and cleaning up a crash in the southwest, 85th Street, 14th Avenue. If you spot something in the way, it's a free call at star or pound 660. 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Conditions in app. Now the forecast. Here's meteorologist Michael Coos.
1: Cloudy into the afternoon. Wet weather continues to track across the city and slides to the south for late in the day. We're 12 degrees only for a high, if that warm. Drops down to 7 overnight. Lots of sun, though, on the way for the weekend. Upper teens on Saturday, mid-20s. On Sunday. This afternoon, it's not even into the teens, only up to 12 degrees.
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19: Here with Barry McLaughlin, the president of TLC Transformational Leadership Consultants. Shares in SpaceX are now trading up 22%. Went public at they were offered at $135 a share and now just shy of $165 a share. Trading on the NASDAQ, SPCX is the ticker symbol. And cha-ching again for Elon Musk. He is now a trillionaire. He'll be a trillionaire at the trillionaire. I mean, think about that. Mm-hmm. At the close of trading today. He has founded or co-founded PayPal, sold that to eBay for a gazillion dollars. SpaceX, as I mentioned, Tesla. OpenAI, he co-founded that. He's not involved anymore, but he co-founded that. Of course, acquired Twitter, rebranded it X. He's got the Grok AI chatbot. He has other companies that are kind of lower profile, boring company, Neuralink, SolarCity. Look, he courts controversy, though. He stokes divisions, I'm saying. Canada's privacy commissioner had a news conference in Ottawa yesterday, said he's breaking the law in Canada because of sexualized deepfakes on Grok. So as someone who teaches about leadership, what kind of leader do you think Elon Musk is?
20: Well, unfortunately, I'm not a fan at all of him. I think it is, however, a reflection of the culture we're in. We seem to have a real attraction to the guys with the blowtorch and the sword going into a company like Twitter, slashing and burning 40,000 jobs, whatever it is, turning it into X, on and on. They're really good at burning, crashing, and getting rid of. You saw that when he was given a government portfolio in the Trump administration and went about just slashing and burning, and they never recovered from that. We got calls from USAID and down in certain states, and they didn't know what to do. They needed the money even to close that quarter because they were promised it and delivered their services but couldn't pay them. He doesn't care. He doesn't care. So if you like a leader who doesn't care, he's your man. He thinks he's funny. He's not. They actually allowed him to go and host SNL. That was a disaster. What he thinks is witty is squirmingly awful. He's a genius technologically. I think we get that. But we want a real human being leading the organization. You don't keep good people long with that kind of an attitude. So he loves himself, but I don't think the public necessarily loves him. However, that's not what he cares about. He cares about he wants to be a trillionaire. And as you say today, congratulations, Elon, you're a trillionaire. But I think that's all about him. And leaders today

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1: It's 9 degrees and mostly cloudy in Calgary. Good morning, I'm Ariel O'Shea. Here's what's making news right now. Well, Mayor Jeremy Farkas wants more transparency in council chambers as an investigation into municipal corruption continues. He says he'll ask council to vote on adopting new rules, namely a lobbyist registry. Phil Wood reports reaction to the mayor's proposal is mixed among council members.
2: It is about building public confidence in our institutions.
3: Which is why Mayor Jeremy Farkas intends to file a motion asking administration examine how jurisdictions like Toronto and Vancouver handle declaring lobbyists' intentions and donations. This comes as RCMP look at former and current council members and allegations of campaign donations in exchange for a second look last summer at an initially struck down land use application in Bankview by the previous city council. Mayor Farkas says the situation has raised important questions about how decisions and dealings are made on the municipal level. However, Ward Councillor Jennifer Wyness argues he may be jumping the gun.
4: This lobbyist registry is a headline grabber, false flag on solving a problem.
3: She points out the MGA rules that all meetings and lucrative donations be declared. Fellow Councillor John Pantazopoulos says he supports the mayor's motion, but has reservations about a soon-to-be-released Alberta Code of Conduct.
5: We just want to make sure there's a consistency there. You know, we don't have one policy that is completely different from what the province wants.
3: To date, no charges have been laid and no allegations have been proven in court. I'm Phil Wood.
1: 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Time for traffic and weather together on the ones from the 660 News Radio Traffic Center. Here's Tanya.
6: Cleaning up one crash in the city southwest, 85th Street, 14th Avenue, just south of Bow Trail, east of Stoney Trail. You'll find Aspen Woods has one crash. The two vehicles have stopped people on the road. It was initially affecting multiple lanes, but is not causing too much trouble now, a few minutes into the cleanup. In the northeast, Métis Trail moving nicely southbound from Stoney all the way down past 64th Avenue, merging through McKnight, becoming 36th Street, southbound lanes of 36. In fact, north and southbound lanes of 36th Street move relatively well on the east side of the city. You may see traffic light delays through Temple and 32nd Avenue because of just the train tracks there. If there is something in your way, share it 403-291-0066. 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Now the forecast here. Meteorologist Michael Coos.
7: It's gray and wet into the afternoon. Shower, at least the shower risk continues. Most of the precipitation is already slowly sliding to the south. We'll get more of that trend into the afternoon. 12 degrees only. The high drops down to 7 overnight. Tomorrow it's sunny and 18 degrees into the 20s on Sunday. This afternoon, though, just up to 12.
1: Right now in Calgary, it's 9 degrees and mostly cloudy. 660 News time, 10:32. Well, the Smith government says its idea to boost the speed limit to 120 on the QE2 is a success. The pilot project is well underway on a stretch of the road south of Leduc. Transportation Minister Devin Dreeshan tells Post Media he's encouraged with the results so far. Last May, he says

0: In the 660 News Radio Traffic Center, I'm Tanya Blakeney. Volume not super heavy around the city. The day is not super great, but it's also not terrible as far as congestion or getting around is concerned. In the southwest, you will find a collision, 85th Street at 14th Avenue. It's blocked multiple lanes initially. Two vehicles involved. Watch for people on the road assessing damage. It does add a couple of moments to the northbound lanes of 85th Street, though the majority of distractions seems to have cleared out. If there is something in your way, stall, collision, or distraction, pass it on 403-291-0066. You can also text 660-660 when it's safe to do so. Now, the forecast. Here's meteorologist Michael Kuse.
1: Great today, wet as well, and only up to 12 degrees. But we do have some heat on the way for tomorrow. It's back towards seasonal 18, 19 degrees, as warm as 24 and sunny on Sunday. Still mild Monday with a risk of showers coming in Tuesday. This afternoon, definite showers with a high of only 12.
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4: Spring has finally arrived in Calgary, and if last winter had you feeling cold through those drafty windows and doors, now's the time to replace.

0: 60 News Radio Traffic Center. I'm Tanya Blakeney. There was a crash in the southwest, 85th Street, 14th Avenue. Watch for northbound lanes of 85th Street to be a little tight, but overall moving well. May see some people still on the road assessing damage and exchanging information. Area highways have been fairly quiet, though maybe damp with some light rain falling. Brand new incident report in the northwest. A stalled vehicle on John Laurie Boulevard westbound near Shaganapi Trail. Left-hand lane is blocked. If there is something in your way, it's a free call at star or pound 660. 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
1: It's an overcast afternoon. Showers continue and the temperatures remain cool, only up to about 12 degrees. Drops down to 7 overnight. Tomorrow, sunshine and 18 degrees and up to 24 under the sun to cap off what's going to be a fantastic weekend once we get past today, where it's wet and cool with a high of only 12.
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12: With Tom Korski, the managing editor of Black Locks Reporter. I'm not saying it's going to happen, but I know labor leaders are very worried about what they're hearing from the Carney government, and now we have these proposals from a liberal-dominated panel in the Senate. The days of railroaders going on strike, the days of port workers going on strike, that may be coming to an end. I have a feeling that they'll be deemed, this is just my own suspicion, that I think there is going to come to pass sometime soon some kind of change that makes these people essential in the name of building Canada strong. Tom, what's your sense of what's going on here?
13: It's pretty fundamental for organized labor. It's interesting that you're right. This is a liberal appointees dominating a Senate Transport Committee. If this was conservative senators doing this, I mean, the CBC would be burning police cars. I mean, this is fundamental. What did they say? They came out with a report said, getting right down to the point, they're saying cabinet ought to have the ability to quash any strike affecting railways or ports in the name of national stability. Now, there have been, from 2023, there was a number of strikes at the Port of Vancouver, Montreal, Quebec City, and both major railways. And that was really a post-pandemic effect when there was some inflation catch-up and hard bargaining. This is beyond contentious. This is a fundamental issue for organized labor, whether people agree with it or not. The chips are down. And in fact, they have litigated cabinet's quashing of legal strikes to date, and it's still pending in federal court. It's a big deal, and I don't know how the, in particular, liberal appointees in the Senate think you're going to sneak this through. It's really something.
12: Yeah, I would just add to the list in railways, ports. I would add to that Marine Atlantic, which is the Crown Corporation that runs the ferries between Nova Scotia and Newfoundland. They're already deemed essential. Basically, that is viewed by the government, the ferry service. That's part of the Trans-Canada Highway, as far as they're concerned, because what other way is there to get goods to Newfoundland and Labrador other than ship? And I think right now the workers at Marine Atlantic would already be on strike if they had the opportunity, but they can't because they're

0: essential. As I say every now and then, and I think you would agree with me on this one, Tom, watch this space, right? Watch this space.
1: The Liberals' relationship with labor is very tortured and conflicted, absolutely.
0: Yeah. We are still scrapping ventilators from the COVID days.
1: Isn't that something? 19,000. Yeah. Millions and millions of dollars. There's never been an audit done on this. What happened? I'll keep this short. Sole source contracts went to favored suppliers to supply ventilators, 19,000 of them, typically cost $22,000 apiece. They came in the back door of the warehouse at the public health agency, and then, in short order, went out the front door as scrap metal for as little as $6. They sold them for as little as 14 cents a pound. Most often, they couldn't be bothered uncrating them from the original factory shipping crates. There's never been an audit. There's something about this, Rob, that just... Yeah. You talk about
0: everyone... It was a $1.1 billion program. $1.1 billion program.
1: You betcha.
0: Fog of the pandemic. All right. Thank you. Tom Korski, Minding Ottawa's Business Force. Yeah. Thank God someone is. Talk Back Friday, free for all. Talk Back. Last one of the week. Love to hear from you on News Radio.

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1: It's 9 degrees and mostly cloudy in Calgary. Good morning, I'm Ariel O'Shea. Here's what's making news right now. Well, this is the first time Canada's co-hosting the World Cup. 660's Tim Schutz reports if you're looking for a way to celebrate and cheer on Team Canada this afternoon, there's an official watch party at Eau Claire Plaza.
2: The event is being put on by the city along with Calgary Miners Soccer and the city's two pro teams. They'll have giant LED screens along with family fan zone and interactive drills with Cavalry FC and Calgary Wild FC. It starts at 1 o'clock at Eau Claire Plaza with Canada playing Bosnia-Herzegovina. Other official watch parties are coming over the next few weeks on June 18th, the 24th, and July 19th. And if you're walking down Stephen Avenue or 17th Avenue, you're bound to run into a person whose face is painted with their favorite country.
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2: I'm Tim Schutz.
1: 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Time to check in on traffic and weather from the 660 News Radio Traffic Center. Here's Tanya.
4: It's an okay morning, a bit of a gloomy feeling one, but the route's moving well. The volume actually quite light. There's a stalled vehicle reported in the city's northwest. It was at Shaganapi Trail and John Laurie Boulevard. Westbound left lane of John Laurie is apparently blocked. Also had a crash in the southwest. It was at 85th Street and 14th Avenue, just south of Bow Trail, east of Stoney Trail. Volume not terrible to get through, but pay attention to crews that may be there. In the northeast on Stoney Trail, east and southbound lanes move well around the Cornerstone Bend and then south past Airport Trail and onto your destination. If there is something in the way, share it 403-291-0066. 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Now the forecast. Here's meteorologist Michael Coos.
5: It's all sun this weekend. Just have to get by today's cloudy conditions with the showers around. Those will linger into the afternoon. Highs barely into the double digits. 7 degrees tomorrow morning, sunny and 18 tomorrow afternoon, sunny and up to 24 on Sunday. This afternoon, wet and gray with a high of only 12.
1: Right now in Calgary, it's 11 degrees and mostly cloudy. 660 News Time, 11:02. Well, it looks like the province's pilot project to boost the speed on the QE2 is working. According to Post Media, the Smith government says it's getting good results so far. They bumped the speed limit up to 120 on a stretch of the highway south of Leduc. And the latest testing shows drivers doing the limit. A year ago, they say the average speed was about 8 over the limit of 110. The government plans to increase the limit to 120 on all divided highways. Well, a quick heads up if you're heading to the West this weekend, one of the most popular hiking spots near Canmore is now closed. Parks Canada says it has shut down a large area around Grassy Lakes Trail after a serious rock slide. Officials say the closure includes parts of Spray Lakes Road, Highway 742.

Would you prefer if we were more loose with what people talk about? I'm very topic focused most of the time. See, I'm a news junkie. I'm a political junkie. That's my comfort zone. So that's what I focus on for the most part. Maybe we do talk about politics too much. Do you think we talk about politics too much? Should we talk about other stuff? What sort of stuff? I mean, are you?

0: 60 News Radio Traffic Center. I'm Tanya Blakeney. There was a crash in the southwest, 85th Street, 14th Avenue. Watch for northbound lanes of 85th Street to be a little tight, but overall moving well. May see some people still on the road assessing damage and exchanging information. Area highways have been fairly quiet, though maybe damp with some light rain falling. Brand new incident report in the northwest. A stalled vehicle on John Laurie Boulevard westbound near Shaganapi Trail. Left-hand lane is blocked. 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
1: It's an overcast afternoon. Showers continue and the temperatures remain cool, only up to about 12 degrees. Drops down to 7 overnight. Tomorrow, sunshine and 18 degrees and up to 24 under the sun to cap off what's going to be a fantastic weekend once we get past today, where it's wet and cool with a high of only 12.
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0: the 660 News Radio Traffic Center, I'm Tanya Blakeney. Volume is and has been moving well for your midday on a Friday, June the 12th. Of course, travel speed on Deerfoot averaging close to 100 kilometers per hour north and south. Mild delays downtown, 456 Avenue is their one-way routes, moving well between the southeast and the southwest along the bridge ramp from Memorial Drive onto the 4th Avenue flyover. If there is something in your way, it's a free call at star or pound 660. 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Now the forecast. Here's meteorologist Michael Coos.
1: It's gray and wet into the afternoon. Showers around currently, lingering into the afternoon as well. Only up to 11 or 12 degrees. Drops down to 7. Overnight sunshine tomorrow and 18 degrees. Warmer than that and all sun on Sunday. This afternoon, barely getting up to 12 degrees.
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1: It's 11 degrees and mostly cloudy in Calgary. Good morning, I'm Ariel O'Shea. Here's what's making news right now. While Calgary's mayor is calling for more accountability at City Hall, Jeremy Farkas intends to file a notice of motion calling for new rules, including a municipal lobbyist registry, something he says is in place in other jurisdictions. Here's 660's Phil Wood.
2: Mayor Farkas says more must be done to help

0: calling for new rules, including a municipal lobbyist registry, something he says is in place in other jurisdictions. Here's 660's Phil Wood.
1: Mayor Farkas says more must be done to help hold elected officials accountable.
2: This situation has raised important questions about how influence is exercised at City Hall and how decisions are made.
1: In March, 660 News learned former Mayor Jody Gondek, former Councillor Sean Chu, and sitting Councillor Andre Chabot were being investigated by RCMP. And on Wednesday, court heard allegations that campaign donations were offered in exchange for a reconsideration vote on a land use application in Bankview by the previous city council last summer. Farkas says Calgarians deserve to know who is seeking public policy, on whose behalf they are acting, and how much they're spending. Councillor John Pantazopoulos agrees, though he's awaiting the release of the Alberta government's code of conduct and doesn't want to risk stepping on anyone's toes. Fellow councillor Jennifer Wyness, however, is calling the mayor's idea a false flag, saying council members already declare their expenses and meetings according to the MGA.
3: It's good that the RCMP are investigating it, but a lobbyist registry would not have changed the outcome of what happened.
1: Meanwhile, no charges have been laid and no allegations have been proven. Farkas says he and council would not comment on that police investigation. I'm Phil Wood.
0: 660 News time, 11:31. You know what that means. 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Here's Tanya.
4: Happy Friday morning, or Friday lunch hour. The end of the morning is coming up quickly. Travel speed on most routes as posted, and that includes Deerfoot. You'll find there was a crash in the southwest. Looks to be fully cleared now at 85th Street and 14th Avenue, and that was just south of Bow Trail. Bow Trail moves in from the southwest, east past 37th Street, becoming 9th Avenue with no trouble through Crowchild Trail and then the inner city. 9th Avenue does well past 11th Street and 8th Street Southwest. In the Northwest, 14th Street collects from Berkshire Boulevard and even Country Hills Boulevard. South past Nose Hill Park merging through John Laurie and then 16th Avenue and over the Bow River. If there is something in the way, share it 403-291-0066. 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Now, the forecast here is meteorologist Michael Coos.
5: It's gray and wet into the afternoon. Shower, at least the shower risk continues. Most of the precipitation is already slowly sliding to the south. We'll get more of that trend into the afternoon. 12 degrees only. The high drops down to 7 overnight. Tomorrow it's sunny and 18 degrees into the 20s on Sunday. This afternoon, though, just up to 12.
0: Right now in Calgary, it's 11 degrees and mostly cloudy. 660 News time, 1:32. Well, the 23rd edition of the World Cup is underway, and it's the first to feature 48 teams and three host countries in Canada, Mexico, and the U.S. There are plenty of places to catch the action, but if you want to go to your favorite watering hole, you have to plan ahead. Joel Posen, the general manager of the Unicorn on 4th, says for future Canada games, you better call ahead because they'll be busy.
6: Yes, definitely, especially for the Canada games. But we've been getting a lot of reservations for, I would just say, random soccer games. So, yeah, we're all pretty excited that we're going to see an uptick in business for the next 6 weeks.
0: If your favorite pub is packed and you can't get in, there's an official watch party down at Eau Claire Plaza to cheer on Canada on June 18th, the 24th, and July 19th, also happening right now in about an hour and a half. I'm Ariel O'Shea. For news anytime, follow up online at calgary.citynews.ca.
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10: It's the Friday Free For All Talk Back. We're wide open. Dave is with us. He's in Halifax. He wants to talk about Elon Musk. I will say, just let me give you the latest quote. If you're playing the stock market, SpaceX went public today. It was offered at $135 a share. It's having a nice day. It's up 26% right now. It has hit $170 a share. So very good. Once more for Elon Musk, like he needs the money. So what's your view of the man, Elon Musk, Dave? What do you think of him?
11: I think a lot of these millionaires and billionaires, and reason I can support that. And also before, like, Tesla is a publicly traded company. We all can make money on Tesla, right? We can all make money on SpaceX. Many of us may have portfolios with our investors that have some of our investment in these particular companies. And there was a time, did you know also, I was just doing a little research here, if you invested $1,000

0: figure out our money spent.
1: Yeah, yeah. Well, that's yesterday's news, I'm afraid, when it comes to the so-called Green Slush Fund. There'd be very few answers to come from that anymore. I thank you for your call as well. Let's stop again. 1-833-668-2577. Friday, free for all talk back. I think we have two or three lines available there. Love to hear from you, whatever's on your mind. Elon Musk. We can talk about Elon Musk. World Cup. That's starts in an hour and 20 minutes or so, I guess. Canada and the World Cup. First game on Canadian soil. I'm going to be watching. You going to be watching? How's Canada going to do, do you think? Should be a fun one in Toronto. This is News Radio.
2: Radio Traffic Center. I'm Tanya Blakeney. Volume still okay as the midday. The lunch hour volume continues to ride for a Friday. It really has been a quiet day. It is gloomy. It is a little windy. Some light rain falling in some areas around the city. Watching some damp routes continue. Travel speed on 16th Avenue Northwest. Just a little slow at the Foothills Hospital, 29th Street. And then east and west between the inner city routes, Crowchild and Deerfoot. Travel speed is as posted. If there is something in your way, stall, collision, or distraction, pass it on 403-291-0066. You can also text 660-660 when it's safe to do so. Now, the forecast. Here's meteorologist Michael Coos.
3: Cloudy into the afternoon. A few showers continue, or at least the risk continues through the afternoon. 12 degrees only the high. Drops down to 7 overnight. Tomorrow it's 18 degrees and sunny, 24 and sunny on Sunday. A few more clouds coming Monday, but staying dry. This afternoon, it warms up to only 12 degrees.
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0: 660 News Radio Traffic Center. I'm Tanya Blakeney. Conditions around the city, a little gloomy feeling, maybe some wind, maybe some light rain, but overall moving well as far as congestion or travelability is concerned. Deerfoot North and South, stony trail skirts around the city. Area highways have been moving quite well. Southwest had an earlier crash, 85th Street, 14th Avenue. That's cleared up. If you spot something in the way, it's a free call at star or pound 660. Traffic for Village Honda. Summer's heating up with rates as low as 1.99 and that $1,000 bonus on new Honda CR-Vs. Getting a new CR-V has never been easier at Village Honda. Now the forecast. Here is meteorologist Michael Kuz.
1: It's an overcast afternoon with highs only up to about 12 degrees. Winds persistent out of the north at 20 to 30 kilometers per hour and a few showers still possible through the mid-afternoon at least. Sunshine tomorrow and 18 degrees. Sunny with a low of 8 and a high of 24 on Sunday. Nice way to wrap up the weekend. This afternoon, though, it's cloudy, wet, and 12 degrees.
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6: It's Talk Back on Now You Know with Rob Snow.
9: Well, let's go back to Calgary. Douglas is there on the Friday Free For All Talk Back. Hi, Douglas.
10: Douglas. Good morning, right hour, or afternoon.
9: Yeah, it's still the morning where you are, Douglas. Yeah, almost. It's almost noon.
10: Yeah,
9: go ahead.
10: Yeah, I'm calling regarding the issue of the $1 trillion status being the first person to...
9: Elon Musk, yeah, trillionaire. What do you think about that?
10: I don't think anything is wrong with that. For the fact that he has created value to attain that position. He hasn't committed any crime, though that is debatable to some other opinions. But the truth is, he has created value to get there. Understanding so, how would one man be accumulating so much wealth? It's a response to value creation. He created value that people see as something that would be of benefit to them, and he's being patronized. And then his valuation ballooned to a status whereby he's been able to accomplish something that nobody has been able to. So my opinion with that is that good for him. Way to go.
9: Good for him. Okay. Good for him. Because this is one of the things this would be the question I would ask, is accumulating so much wealth, one person accumulating so much wealth, $1 trillion, and by extension, so much power, is it wrong? And you would say, no, look at the shareholder value, to your point, that he has created. Look at the jobs that he has created, the economic benefits. Do his products make life better for people? Well, he made electric cars that people actually wanted to buy. Lots of people use PayPal. Remember, he co-founded PayPal. The space stuff, I don't know about the space stuff. But you would say, good for him. He's been a successful entrepreneur, and these are his spoils, and other people benefit as well. That's your opinion?
10: That's my opinion, really. The truth is, money is a response to value creation. As long as you are doing it within the legal framework of the society you live in, it's a response. The valuation he's having right now is that people are seeing value in what he's proposing to the marketplace. And the price anybody's willing to pay for anything is based on the perceived value of that product or service. And he seemed to have produced enough of this to accumulate to a place where he's been able to cross a threshold that's never been attempted before.
9: People will say he's a trillionaire. He's a trillionaire on paper, right? He's a trillionaire on paper. Yeah. I mean, it's not like he's going to the local bank branch and he has $1 trillion in the bank. It's maybe tomorrow he's not a trillionaire. Maybe SpaceX is a miserable failure. It never makes money and it's not worth $170 a share. Who knows? And his net worth could decrease. I suppose that's one way to look at it. Some will think a trillionaire, that's obscene. when so many people have so little, and you have one person with so much outsized influence on the world.
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3: It's 11 degrees and mostly cloudy in Calgary. Good morning, I'm Ariel O'Shea. Here's what's making news right now. Alberta's government says it wants voters armed with facts ahead of a possible separation referendum this fall. The province has asked University of Calgary School of Public Policy to independently study what leaving Canada could mean economically. The report will examine transition costs, possible savings, risks, and broader impacts. An advisory panel led by economist Jack Mintz will provide feedback, but the university will have full control over the final report. Results are expected by late summer ahead of the October 19th vote. And Canada's got their World Cup opener against Bosnia-Herzegovina coming up in just an hour now as they look to make history. The Canadians men's team has yet to win a World Cup game. Here's 660's Rajesh Dave.
8: After going winless in 1986 and then just 4 years ago as well, Canada's hoping to secure that elusive first ever win at the tournament on home soil now. Sportsnet's James Sharman.
11: The last World Cup, it was all about can they score a goal, right? They did that. That monkey's off their back. Now, can they win a game? That, I suppose, is the next challenge, but we have to be looking beyond that. It's about getting out of that group. That's the big story here. If they don't get out of this group, it will be a disappointment.
8: Don't expect to see Alfonso Davies or Moise Bombido in the lineup, though, both recovering well, but still not 100%. It seems, after their respective leg injuries. I'm Virgesh Dave.
3: 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Here's Ian Busby.
12: Major delays in the southeast right now. We have a crash on southbound Deerfoot Trail approaching Glenmore Trail. Right-hand lane being blocked off. They were blocking two right-hand lanes, but they've squeezed over to the right-hand shoulder as best they could. This is still backing things up past the Caffro Bridge to Pagan Trail. So it's a real slow go getting through there. You might want to take southbound Blackfoot Trail instead, but we're seeing some heavy volume on Blackfoot Trail as you're trying to head south through that area. Not looking too bad elsewhere. We do have a bit of a slowdown on McLeod Trail, both directions around Lake Fraser Gate with that median work blocking the left-hand lane. But otherwise, things are mostly smooth sailing. If you see something causing problems, give us a call, 403-291-0066. Now with the weather forecast, here's meteorologist Kevin Stanfield.
13: Scattered showers are possible today, but the primary bulk of rain has slipped to the south of us. North gusts reach 40 kilometers per hour today all the same, leaving our high near 12 degrees. Heading into this evening, the clouds part, leaving us with a largely clear overnight and returning us to our average low of 7 degrees.
3: Right now in Calgary, it's 11 degrees and mostly cloudy. Well, this is the first time Canada is co-hosting the World Cup, and if you're looking for a way to celebrate and cheer on Team Canada, the local watering hole will be jammed with Canadian fans. Joel Polzin, the GM of the Unicorn on 4th, says plan ahead.
14: Yeah, I would definitely call ahead of time and just mention to us which game you're looking for so we can be a little bit prepared for it.
3: Polls and ads, Unicorn on 4th will try to play all the games, even if you cheer for another country. The city is also hosting official watch parties at Eau Claire Plaza today, June 18th, the 24th, and July 19th. Well, it looks like the province's pilot project to boost the speed on the QE2 is working. According to Post Media, the Smiths government says it's getting good results so far. They bumped the speed limit up to 120 on a stretch of the highway south of the Leduc, and the latest testing shows drivers doing the limit. A year ago, they say the average speed was about 8 over the limit of 110. The government plans to increase the limit to 120 on all divided highways. I'm Ariel O'Shea for News Anytime. Follow up online at calgary.citynews.ca.
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9: Welcome to hour number two of Talk Back. Welcome to hour number two of the Friday Free-for-All. Remember, we follow your lead during the Friday Free-for-All. Okay, we've got some topics in the mix kind of percolating there, like Elon Musk becoming a trillionaire, for example. But we would always prefer it if you take the lead, you come up with a topic, and we'll follow along. I also put the appeal out there, and it stands for this hour as well. If you have any suggestions for our show, if you have any suggestions for talkback topics or segments for the show, we're always looking to improve the show and better serve our listeners. So if you have any ideas,

0: this week about that. And nobody mentioned it, I don't think, but I have a suggestion that the people in the buyer's market should lower their expectations. I think all these people entering the market for the very first time are looking at the high cost of buying their first home. I think what they should be doing is legislating all these contractors and home builders to set aside about 30% or 40% of new home building to be back in the way it was after the Second World War, 1,200 square feet, 1,000 square feet.
1: Yeah, I mentioned that, you know, the victory homes, the strawberry homes, the victory homes, right, after the war, as you're saying. Yeah.
0: And you know something? They were perfectly fine. You know, our parents, my dad came home from the war, along with 90% of the other Canadians, and they didn't have any money. But that's how they started. They started small, and they worked their way up, and they improved on the asset base, and away they went. That's the way you enter the market. You've got to have affordable housing, and to do that, you got to make smaller houses on smaller lots, perhaps.
1: Yeah, but so when I've talked, I've put that to developers, sir. If I just could, I've put that to developers. Like, why aren't we building the equivalent of victory homes and strawberry houses? And they say it's not what people want to buy. They don't want to buy it. They want the hardwood floors, the stainless steel, the, you know, the granite. They want the nice stuff. They don't want 800 square feet, two bedrooms, one bathroom, and no basement. Yeah, just won't move. They're in the business of moving the merchandise and building homes people actually want to buy. And I've been told whether it's young buyers, doesn't make any difference. It's the same. Thanks, Bob. I appreciate the call, though. It's frustrating because you see in the mid to late 40s and 50s, there seems to be a template there. The government says it's going to try to replicate that, but there's precious evidence that that is happening. This is News Radio.
2: From the 660 News Radio Traffic and Weather Center, I'm Ian Busby. Seeing some big delays in the southeast. We have a crash on southbound Deerfoot Trail approaching Glenmore Trail. Right-hand lane being blocked off, so it is a solid stack up back towards the Caffaro Bridge. It's going to be a real slow go getting through there. See anything else causing problems? 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Conditions in app. Now with the weather forecast, here's meteorologist Kevin Stanfield.
3: We have scattered showers possible through the afternoon and again this evening with north gusts up to 40 kilometers per hour, leaving our high near 12 degrees. Saturday, plenty of sun with west wind between 10 and 20 kilometers per hour. That gets us to a seasonal 19 for the high with an overnight low of 6. With the north wind today, our high is only 12.
2: Right now, mostly cloudy and windy, sitting at 11 degrees in Calgary.
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1: Friday Free for All. First time caller John is in Calgary. Hello, John.
18: Hi, Rob. Just a quick question here. Maybe a longer answer, but the thing is with this Alberta separation thing, okay. Has anyone ever brought up, and I don't get to listen to your show a lot, so maybe this has been brought up already and it's been answered, but with the separation, has anyone ever thought about, like, what would happen to us as our own country giving up our military in Canada? Like, who would look after us if there was something to happen?
1: Oh, yeah, that's been brought up. Yeah, I don't think from the separatist side of things, what they would call the independence movement side of things, I don't think they've adequately explained that. And, and I'll make an appeal because we have people who are pro-independence in Alberta listen to this show all the time. I'm not one of them, but I'm open to hearing how they view the national defense of the Republic of Alberta. Like, what is that going to look like? You have military bases in Alberta right now, like Cold Lake and whatever. But what's going to happen to those?
18: Yeah, exactly. And even with the police, no more RCMP. It's just, I don't know if this has really been, I mean, I'm sure some people have thought it through, but I mean, for me, I just think that leaving Canada is a ridiculous idea.
1: And well, I mean, the RCMP, I never understood when, the premier was doing the road show and was promoting a provincial police force. I never understood the big pushback against Alberta having its own provincial police force. It used to have its own provincial police force. It doesn't anymore. Now, it's mostly the Mounties outside of the municipal police forces, right? I mean,
18: yeah.
1: I lived for 30 years in Ontario, in Ottawa. We have the Ontario Provincial Police. We have the Mounties too, but we have the OPP. I live in Quebec now. That's where I'm doing this show from, about an hour away from Ottawa on the Quebec side of the border. We have our own provincial police force here in Quebec.

0: to say enough is enough. You can't. How can this go on and on and on and on? I think there are a few things.
1: Well, my opinion would be, first of all, Congress has to grow a spine. There is a Congress there. There is a way bills are supposed to be made into laws in the United States. But to me, Congress has just been neutered and totally ineffectual in the second Trump term. So there's that, mostly because of the Republicans. And as well, the Democrats have to get their act together. I mean,
0: the midterms are coming up.
1: The midterms are coming up. And you would think with everything going on, it'd be looking great for the Democrats. Like Trump's handling of the economy his poll numbers are low. His overall approval ratings are in the tank. And yet people look at the Democrats and they see every bit of a left-wing gong show. And they can't really say, would things be any better if the Democrats were calling the shots? It's a sad state of affairs right now, if you ask me. Thank you for your call. Sorry, we're a bit over time there, everyone. That's Curtis's fault. This is News Radio.
2: From the 660 News Radio Traffic and Weather Center, I'm Ian Busby. Big delays in the southeast due to a crash on southbound Deerfoot Trail approaching Glenmore Trail. They moved off to the right-hand shoulder but are blocking the right-hand lane, and it is stacking up past Pagan Trail right now. Going to be a complete crawl as you're heading past the Calf Row Bridge. Not looking too bad elsewhere. If you see something causing problems, give us a call, 403-291-0066. Now with the weather forecast, here's meteorologist Kevin Stanfield.
3: 12 degrees are high for today, thanks to north wind up to 40 kilometers per hour. There was some potential for heavier rain with 5 to 10 millimeters in the forecast, but that rainfall system slipped to the south of us, so we just have scattered showers possible heading into this evening, where we clear out to a low of 7 degrees. As we push into Saturday, plenty of sun expected with a high of 19. We'll continue the warm-up on Sunday. More sunshine with a high of 23.
2: Right now, mostly cloudy and very windy. We are sitting at 11 degrees in Calgary.
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1: It's Talk Back on Now You Know with Rob Snow.
2: John is up next in Calgary. Hello, John. What's up, John?
3: Hey, Rob. How are you? Hello, Rob.
2: I'm very good. Yeah, very good, John.
3: Good. So a few points. First, on your show itself, I think it's great. I think you're a very good host. I think you do a good job of listening, not talking over people, which I see or find that some hosts do. They get a little bit excited and interrupt and that sort of thing. With respect to Elon Musk, I really like the guy. I used to think the guy was a bit of a charlatan. And back in the early days of Tesla, I didn't think a whole lot of it. And it was actually my broker suggested I buy it. And, you know, I'm glad I listened to him, but I mean, it wasn't making any money. But the stock has certainly done well. And if you look at what he has done himself, I read his book that was written by Walter Isaacson. He's the guy that wrote the, Jobs, etc. Anyway.
2: Yeah, he wrote the Steve Jobs book.
3: He's got some real good books. Anyway, I read that, and he was on the cusp of collapsing so many times with so many projects. And one of your other callers said he slept in the factory, and he did that. With respect to SpaceX, he was planning on launching from California or something from some U.S. Air Force base. At the last minute, that was called off. So all of a sudden, they have to go into the South Pacific somewhere, and they're launching. He had several failures on his early rockets and was like out of money, tapped his PayPal buddies on the shoulder, and he was able to get what he required. And, you know, the rest is history, as they say. And then when you think about what SpaceX has done, you know, Artemis, I kind of thought was a bit of a so-so. You know, I'm a boomer. I saw Apollo and all that. That was amazing. And that was in 1969. And now I think what Musk has done with a reusable rocket, that to me was pretty incredible.
2: I remember interviewing, this goes back, and I'm sorry to interrupt, this goes back 5, maybe even 6 years ago now, interviewing someone who is an expert in this kind of stuff, trying to develop these rockets, was an advisor to SpaceX. And I asked him, you know, we see it on Star Wars, for example, you know, the Millennium Falcon takes off and it lands and it takes off and it lands. You know, we don't do that. I said, to see a rocket come down like that after it's been into space, I said, what is that like? How big of an advance is that in space technology? And his exact words, and I'll never forget it, were, you know what it is, Rob? It's super cool. It's super cool. That was a guy with a PhD. This is News Radio.
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4: It's 11 degrees and mostly cloudy in Calgary. Here's what's making news right now. Well, how much would Alberta leaving Canada cost? That's one of the questions researchers at the University of Calgary will try to answer. The School of Public Policy has been selected by the province to conduct an independent analysis of succession's economic impacts, including transition costs, risk, and any potential financial benefits. Finance Minister Jason Nixon says a decision would affect future generations and requires credible information. The report is expected after this summer to give Albertans time to review it before voting in October. And the clock's ticking to countdown for the men's national team to begin their World Cup against Bosnia-Herzegovina right here in Toronto. 660's Virgish Dave reports on how the squad's dealing with the pressure.
5: After all the hype and pomp, it's all about the first Group B match now for the red and white, as fans shouldn't expect Alfonso Davies or Moise Bombido in the lineup today for Canada, both still recovering from leg injuries. Sportsnet's Craig Forrest on how the team's feeling ahead of the tournament.
6: I mean, tournament football is so much different than club football. However, our players, most of them, have playing in big leagues, big competitions, had the pressure before, had the ups and downs of winning and losing. I think they're going to deal with it quite well.
5: Canada's men, of course, yet to win a World Cup game, winless in 1986. And 4 years ago in 2002. I'm Virgesh Dave.
4: 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Here's Ian Busby.
7: Major backups in the southeast right now. We have a crash on southbound Deerfoot Trail approaching Glenmore Trail. So

0: The slowdown is starting around Pagan Trail and continuing across the Caffaro Bridge all the way through to Glenmore as you only can squeeze in to those two left-hand lanes. If you're trying to get on to Glenmore from southbound Deerfoot, it's going to be quite a bit of a squeeze. You might want to take southbound Blackfoot Trail instead. In the northeast, we have a crash on westbound 16th Avenue approaching Deerfoot Trail. This one in the right-hand lane, you have emergency crews on scene there as well, so causing a bit of a slowdown. Watch out for those emergency crews. 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Now with the weather forecast, here's meteorologist Kevin Stanfield.
1: 19 degrees is our high for Saturday, which is right on par with our seasonal average. Plenty of sunshine expected as west wind goes from 10 to 20 kilometers per hour there with a low of 6 overnight. Today, we have scattered showers possible this evening. North wind gusts will continue between 30 and 40 kilometers per hour through the afternoon. The high is 12 with a low of 7.
2: Right now in Calgary, it's 11 degrees and mostly cloudy. While there are plenty of places to catch the World Cup action other than your couch, while most pubs and bars will feature footy on most of their screens, there's an official watch party down at Eau Claire Plaza this afternoon. They've got a giant LED screen where you can watch and cheer on Team Canada. There's also a family fan zone hosted by Calgary's Minor Soccer along with food truck.

0: to talk to you, Rich.
1: Yeah, I was just, I tune into your program every chance I can get, and I really enjoy it. I really enjoy listening to people from all over the country and the opinions and subjects that they bring up. And I think it's a unifying thing for us Canadians that live in such a huge country to talk to or listen to each other, you know, and hear their thoughts and ideas of what's going on in our country and in the world. And I appreciate your show a lot. And an earlier caller mentioned about how he learns a lot, and I'm in that camp too. Like, I learn a lot from your show and the callers and yourself, the opinions that come
0: is there
1: out,
0: anything, you know, that you would do to change it, Rich?
1: Well, yeah, I was thinking, how much of a reach do you have across the country? Are the parts of the country that you can't reach right now?
0: We used to be on in Vancouver, but we're not on in Vancouver anymore.
1: Mm-hmm.
0: But, you know, technically, I mean, look, first of all, there's a podcast of this show every day that people can download. And a lot of people are downloading that podcast every day. Mm-hmm. And you can listen online. You know, right now you're listening over the air, but you don't have to listen over the air. You can listen online, right? Get all 3 hours anywhere in the world, really.
1: Okay, that's good. Yeah.
0: Yeah.
1: Now, what about Quebec? I don't hear any calls from Quebec.
0: We're not on the air in Quebec. Because Rogers doesn't own any radio stations in Quebec.
1: Okay.
0: Yeah.
1: I was thinking there's hundreds of small radio stations across our country, right, all over the place. And is there any way that your company could beam into some of those smaller stations right across the country? All the way from,
0: I don't know,
1: northern.
0: I mean, those are decisions that are, I mean, they're way above my pay grade, striking broadcasting deals, you know, with other radio stations.
1: Yeah.
0: I wish we were on in more markets. I really do. But you think about this, like, how many people live in Calgary these days? It's like 1.8?
1: Yeah.
0: 1.6 million. Okay.
1: Yeah,
0: 1.6
1: yeah,
0: million. Yeah. Kitchener-Waterloo, we're on in Kitchener-Waterloo, just outside of Toronto. We're not on Toronto. Kitchener-Waterloo, and Curtis would know this. He's more familiar with that area than I am. I've been there a few times. Lovely part of the country, by the way. It is just booming in Kitchener, mm-hmm. in Kitchener-Waterloo. Okay. Like, well in excess of a million people there. And, we're heard across all of Nova Scotia. You have, another million people there. So,
1: yeah.
0: I mean, it is potentially a big audience.
1: Yeah.
0: Millions of people.
1: Newfoundland.
0: No. There's one powerful radio station in Newfoundland. Its call letters are actually VOCM. That's kind of like the voice of Newfoundland radio.
1: Okay.
0: They do their own thing. My friend Tim Powers, who's on this show from time to time from Summa Strategies, he does a talk show VOCM. VOCM. One of the unique call letters in the radio business stands for Voice of the Common Man. Isn't that great? But we love where we are and what we're doing. And we're looking for ideas on how we can do it better. And I really welcome all your suggestions today and your compliments. You're great listeners and great callers. And there's time to fit a few of you in as well. We're not done yet. This is Talkback on News Radio.
2: From the 660 News Radio Traffic and Weather Center, I'm Ian Busby, dealing with a crash in the southeast causing major delays southbound Deerfoot Trail at Glenmore Trail. It is backed up past Pagan Trail right now. Better off to take southbound Blackfoot Trail, but we're seeing delays there as well. In the northeast, dealing with a crash westbound 16th Avenue at Deerfoot Trail. Right-hand lane being blocked off there as well. 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Now with the weather forecast, here's meteorologist Kevin Stanfield.
3: Scattered showers are possible today, but the primary bulk of rain has slipped to the south of us. North gusts reach 40 kilometers per hour today all the same, leaving our high near 12 degrees. Heading into this evening, the clouds part, leaving us with a largely clear overnight and returning us to our average low of 7 degrees.
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0: All right, let's try Guy again. I think Guy has a better phone connection for us.
15: Yeah, is this better?
0: Yeah, sounds a lot better. Thanks for calling back.
15: Okay. Yeah, no, thank you. No, I was saying that you guys play a commercial on your radio station that keep it in Canada for Canada.
0: Like all right.
15: Anne Murray.
0: Oh, yes.
15: Yeah.
0: Shop like your country depends on it. Yeah.
15: Yeah.
0: So I know the commercial.
15: Who pays for that?
0: No idea. I don't know who pays for that. I'm not the salesperson. I don't know who pays for it.
15: Okay. Wouldn't the government do the same thing for us? Like keep our money in Canada for Canada instead of.
0: Okay. What are you driving at?
15: Well, they're telling us to keep our money and spend it in Canada.
0: Yeah.
15: And then all our tax dollars go overseas.
0: Well, it's not all your tax dollars. Some of it does.
15: Well, a lot of it does. Yes.
0: Some of it does. Yeah. It's about, I can tell you how much of it. It is about $14 or $15 billion.
15: Yes.
0: Which is some of it. Right?
15: Yes.
0: I mean, keep in mind, the federal budget is $500 billion, right?
15: Right. Yes.
0: Right.
15: Yeah, so let's
0: have some perspective.
15: They spent a lot of money on the Ukraine war in the last
0: They sure
15: years.
0: Did. Yeah, they sure did. Do you think that's a waste of money?
15: Well, especially when we're in need.
0: Okay.
15: If you look after your own people first.

0: From the 660 News Radio Traffic and Weather Center, I'm Ian Busby, dealing with a crash in the southeast causing major delays. Southbound Deerfoot Trail at Glenmore Trail, it is backed up past Pagan Trail right now. Better off to take southbound Blackfoot Trail, but we're seeing delays there as well. In the northeast, dealing with a crash westbound 16th Avenue at Deerfoot Trail, right-hand lane being blocked off there as well. Now with the weather forecast, here's meteorologist Kevin Stanfield.
1: We're into a warming cycle, but you got to start at the bottom, and that's what Friday brings us. Scattered showers with a high of 12 degrees. North gusts are up to 40 kilometers per hour as well. We'll clear out that cloud cover for tonight and drop to a low of 7. Lots of sunshine expected Saturday with a high of 19 and west wind between 10 and 20 kilometers per hour. West-northwesterly gusts will push to 20 kilometers per hour on Sunday under a sunny sky with a high of 23. Then on Monday, mainly sunny to start. We'll have cloud building late into Tuesday rain, but the high is 26.
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13: Linda is up next on Talk Back, the Friday free-for-all. Hi, Linda.
14: Hi, how are you?
13: Smoking hot, Linda, and a little bit sticky.
14: Oh, well, it's cool and chilly here.
13: Yeah, well, keep it there.
14: Yeah, I was just going to say I've listened and to your podcast for quite a bit, or your radio and stuff for quite a bit now. And every once in a while, you come up with, there's another scandal from the Liberals, you know, money going out the back door, money being spent dubiously. And from my view, I feel like if they had to pay back everything that's been shown that they've been scandalous stuff, we wouldn't have a debt. We wouldn't have. And for me, it's like, I wish you would expose it, say, this is the scandal of Friday or whatever. And I wish people would phone in and say to their MPs, look, you've got to do something. Because I know I phone in and say, this is enough. When is this kind of spending going to stop? They complain about, well, we're spending money too much overseas. I think we're losing a lot of money right here at home.
13: Oh, yeah. Yeah, there's a lot of money going out the door, and the efficacy of it remains to be seen. And I mean, it's really astonishing. I mean, it almost reminds me of the Trudeau days. I mean, every day there's Mr. Carney, and he's promoting some new multi-billion-dollar program. Like yesterday, I mean, that's a $3 billion announcement.
14: Yeah, well, even what you were saying about that railroad system, that even isn't, you know, it's just a thought, and all that money's going out with just this thought.
13: It's how top heavy it is. 44 directors.
14: Yeah, well, that's ridiculous.
13: 44. It's totally
14: just
13: ridiculous.
14: Like Canada Post, all the money going out there. You know, it's like, no, we need to be more accountable. We need to hold them accountable and say, this is enough. And like you say, you don't have voice in Quebec and stuff, places where, you know, the Liberals have a strong standing. You know, I still think if we would get the exposure for all of this other, maybe people would start feeling good about their...
13: Well, we are on in Nova Scotia, and that province is entirely red from one end of the province to the other. Every single MP is the Liberal MP, unlike your province where there are just little dots of red. Okay, got to go. Linda, thank you. Let's take Rob is in Calgary. Hello, Rob.
12: Hey, Rob. Couple of things. I won't keep you. I know we're short on time. When you're away, and you know, once you were sick, I think the other time you were on holidays.
13: It's on holiday.
12: Maybe you could get someone to fill in for you, because I think what happened when you said the other day that, you know, people aren't calling in. I know myself. Like, if you're not on the radio, I'm not listening to the station at that time. You know what I mean? Secondly, as far as the soccer goes, FIFA is no better than the IOC. Right now, as we speak,

0: Morocco is supposed to be hosting the 2030 World Cup, and they are slaughtering street dogs by the thousands to clean up their streets. And FIFA has to know that. Everybody in the world knows that. Anybody that's involved in animal protection or animal welfare, they know that. So FIFA, and we've sent them a ton of messages, they're well aware what Morocco is doing. I hate to say it, Rob, and I don't mean to bang on about it, but I think we're losing our humanity. You know, it just seems if something is in our way, blow it out of the water. Just get rid of it. And it's really sad. And we're doing that with humans. You look at Gaza. You look at Israel. You look at Russia and Ukraine. Like, we have lost our humanity, Rob.
1: Okay. Well, I'm not ready to lose complete faith in humanity just yet. I would like to end on a kind of a brighter note than that. I do appreciate your call, though, and your kind words. I appreciate your advice when I'm away. I do take that to heart. I was wondering, I did miss a couple of weeks there, and I was wondering if people missed me. Curtis is off a couple of days early next week. We're going to miss you, Curtis. Good luck with your move. Better you than me.
2: Just hope nothing gets broken.
1: Okay. All the best to you in the U-Haul. And we'll be back on Monday with another Talk Back. Until then, the latest breaking news on News Radio.
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4: Friday, June 12th. Good afternoon. I'm Arielle O'Shea. In Calgary, it's 11 degrees and mostly cloudy. Here's what's making news right now. Well, how much would Alberta leaving Canada cost? That's one of the questions researchers at the University of Calgary will try to answer. Canada has begun their World Cup opener against Bosnia-Herzegovina. We attend one of those watch parties coming up.
5: Sure, we're all rooting for Canada, but is it worth the expense?
6: We are investing in what we believe is a worthwhile investment.
5: We're asking the Minister of Tourism if the World Cup is worth hundreds of millions of taxpayer dollars.
7: Calgary's mayor wants more transparency in council chambers as an RCMP investigation into alleged corruption on the municipal level drags on.
8: The 8-year wait is over. Canada kicks off its World Cup versus Bosnia and Herzegovina. Sports at 15.
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9: Seeing quite a bit of a stack up right now in the southwest on eastbound Glenmore Trail at the merge from southbound Crowchild Trail. This is a high collision zone. Don't see any collisions so far, but it's a bit of a slow go all the way through to 14th Street. Backups onto eastbound Glenmore and to southbound Crowchild. In the southeast, we have a bit of a slowdown as you're heading towards Glenmore Trail on southbound Deerfoot Trail. We had a crash in that area earlier. It has been cleared up, but they're still seeing some residual volume, and we have delays in both directions. McLeod Trail between Lake Fraser Gate and Shaughnessy Boulevard, a left-hand lane being blocked off for some median work. And then in the north east, we have a crash being cleared up westbound 16th Avenue approaching Deerfoot Trail. This one in the right-hand lane, you have emergency crews on scene. Watch out as you're passing through there. Minimal delays getting through that. See anything else causing problems? Give us a call, 403-291-0066. 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Now with the weather forecast, here's meteorologist Kevin Stanfield.
10: Scattered showers are possible today, but the primary bulk of rain has slipped to the south of us. North gusts reach 40 kilometers per hour today all the same, leaving our high near 12 degrees. Heading into this evening, the clouds part, leaving us with a largely clear overnight and returning us to our average low of 7 degrees.
4: Right now in Calgary, it's 10 degrees and mostly cloudy. 660 News Time 102. Well, happening now, Canada's first match of the World Cup versus Bosnia-Herzegovina has just gotten away in Toronto. Here in Calgary, there are watch parties right across the city and pubs are jam-packed. We'll have more on how they are gearing up for the event, FIFA World Cup run, in a moment. But we begin with 660's Nadia Moharib. She's down at Eau Claire Plaza.
11: We are down at the city's first official FIFA Cup watch party. It is happening at Eau Claire.

0: It's just starting to fill out here. I'd say there's several hundred people. You can hear. It is very loud. Lots of people with their lawn chairs here. And there is a couple of people who have been here early. They got here early. They have their sleeping bags and everything set up. We're just going to ask them a little bit about how it's going here.
1: We've come to watch the game. I don't know if we'll go to all the watch parties. We can watch some at home. There are a lot of pubs and places that are playing the World Cup.
0: Yeah, so as you can see, some people are telling us that things are just sort of getting in high gear. I imagine a lot of people are still at work. We also talked to Mayor Jeremy Farkas earlier today. He said he would be here at this watch party, but there's work to do.
2: It is so exciting, and I, unfortunately, I'm stuck in a city council meeting during the watch party that's going to be at 1 o'clock today. But...
0: And just so you know, these watch parties are being hosted by the city along with Calgary Minor Soccer and the Cavalry FC and Calgary Wild FC. They'll be held in a number of places. We'll bring you all that information as the World Cup continues, and we'll report back in just a little bit as the crowds continue to gather here down at Eau Claire at the 2026 FIFA Cup watch party.
3: Thanks, Nadia. Well, where are you heading to cheer on your favorite soccer team? World Cup fever is catching on, and you don't have to look far to see it. As 660's Shilpa Downton reports, Calgary bars, pubs, and restaurants are already filling up.
4: After a rainy start to patio season and no long NHL playoff run to rally behind, Calgarians are ready for something to get excited about. And Mona Pinder with the Alberta Hospitality Association says that's where the World Cup comes in.
5: So some of the preamble that's happened with FIFA, with bringing the World Cup, you know, across the country and stuff, I think has really got people excited about it. And of course, you know, soccer is one of the biggest sports in the world.
4: She says early crowds are already forming, especially for Team Canada games, but she's expecting things to ramp up. Joel Polzin with the Unicorn on 4th says tables there are already booking up.
6: I would definitely call ahead of time and just mention to us which game you're looking for so we can be a little bit prepared for it.
4: I'm Shilpa Downton.
3: Well, the big question on the minds of many is, will Toronto and Vancouver see any major economic benefits for co-hosting the World Cup? 660's Richard Southern in Toronto is speaking with Ontario's tourism minister.
7: Sure, it's a great time today rooting for Team Canada, but is it worth the great taxpayer expense? The province kicking in $97 million to host the World Cup. The city of Toronto, $178 million. All told, Canadian taxpayers believed to be on the hook for more than $1 billion. Ford government tourism minister Stan Cho defending the taxpayer expense.
8: It is going to bring over 300,000 in out-of-town visitors to our great city, and we're investing nearly $100 million to make sure that the welcome is nice.
7: Fair enough, but it's worth the $1 billion expense.
8: We are investing in what we believe is a worthwhile investment.
7: He also says the province will reap the benefits of increased legalized gambling on the World Cup.
8: There will be a spike in online gaming or of course, even on land-based gaming.
7: Richard Southern, Queen's Park.
3: 660 News Time 106. Well, Alberta government says it wants voters armed with facts ahead of a possible separation referendum this fall. The province has asked the University of Calgary School of Public Policy to independently study what leaving Canada could mean economically. The report will examine transition costs, possible saving risks, and broader impacts. An advisory panel led by economist Jack Mintz will provide feedback, but the university will have full control over the final report. Results are expected by late summer ahead of the October 19th vote. Well, it looks like the province's pilot project to boost the speed on the QE2 is working. The Smith government says it's getting good results so far. They bumped the speed limit up to 120 on a stretch of the highway south of Leduc. And the latest testing shows drivers doing the limit. Here's Minister Devin Dreeshan.
9: We've seen about an average speed through the test pilot section before at 118 kilometers an hour along Highway 2, and with the speed pilot at 120 kilometers an hour.
3: Dreeshan also saying accidents have went down.
9: The accident statistics as well. Through that stretch, normally in a month, there'd be about 6 or 8 accidents.
3: The government plans to increase the limit to 120 on all divided highways.
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3: It's now time for the Commuter Calculator with a look at the ride home this afternoon. Here's Ian Busby.
11: Thank you, Ariel. We're off to a rough start for the afternoon drive already. We've had a couple of crashes that have slowed things down on Deerfoot Trail and 16th Avenue. Volume are really building up in some of the usual hot spots as we're in a rush to get the weekend started.

0: volume on eastbound Glenmore Trail from Crowchild Trail to 14th Street, with backups on to southbound Crowchild as well. And construction really slowing things up on McLeod Trail, both directions from Lake Fraser Gate down to Shaughnessy Boulevard. Weather doesn't look like it's going to cooperate much as well, as we're expecting showers throughout the afternoon. It's all adding up to a moderately high level on the commuter calculator. We're going to put it at a 3 today. 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
1: While Calgary's mayor is calling for more accountability at City Hall, Jeremy Farkas intends to file a notice of motion calling for new rules, including a municipal lobbyist registry, something he says is in place in other jurisdictions. Here's 660's Phil Wood.
2: Mayor Farkas says more must be done to help hold elected officials accountable.
3: This situation has raised important questions about how influence is exercised at City Hall and how decisions are made.
2: In March, 660 News learned former Mayor Jody Gondek, former Councillor Sean Chu, and sitting Councillor Andre Chabot were being investigated by RCMP. And on Wednesday, court heard allegations that campaign donations were offered in exchange for a reconsideration vote on a land use application in Bankview by the previous city council last summer. Farkas says Calgarians deserve to know who is seeking public policy, on whose behalf they are acting, and how much they're spending. Councillor John Pantazopoulos agrees, though he's awaiting the release of the Alberta government's code of conduct and doesn't want to risk stepping on anyone's toes. Fellow councillor Jennifer Wyness, however, is calling the mayor's idea a false flag, saying council members already declare their expenses and meetings according to the MGA.
4: It's good that the RCMP are investigating it, but a lobbyist registry would not have changed the outcome of what happened.
2: Meanwhile, no charges have been laid and no allegations have been proven. Farkas says he and council would not comment on that police investigation. I'm Phil Wood.
1: Well, there's another shakeup with Alberta Health Services after the cancellation of the rebranding with EMS announced this week. The top doctor at AHS has now stepped down. Dr. Peter Jamieson, the chief medical officer and vice president, tells the CBC the Alberta health system is rudderless. Jamieson stepped down on Wednesday. His role included overseeing the operations of all Alberta hospitals. The UCP says a replacement will be announced shortly. The province initially announced an overhaul of the health system in 23, but since there has been ongoing problems, including long surgical wait times and staff burnout. Coming up after a short break, we have traffic and weather together on the 1-660 News Time 110.
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0: Watch out for a stalled vehicle getting loaded up onto a tow truck northbound McLeod Trail approaching 58th Avenue. This is in the right-hand lane. You'll see that emergency crew on scene. So just drive with caution as you're passing through there. Seeing a little bit of a slowdown, but that's a busy intersection to begin with. In the southeast as well, seeing some heavy volume southbound Deerfoot Trail from the Caffrel Bridge down to Glenmore Trail. That crash we had earlier has been cleared out, though. In the northeast, we have a crash still being cleared up on westbound 16th Avenue approaching Deerfoot Trail. They moved off to the right-hand shoulder and not really blocking anything, but keep an eye out as you're heading through there. And we're seeing some heavy volume on eastbound Glenmore Trail right around the merge from southbound Crowchild Trail. That's a high collision zone, so just drive with caution as you're getting through that. See anything else causing problems? You can always give us a call, 403-291-0066. Now with the weather forecast, here's meteorologist Kevin Stanfield.
11: We have scattered showers possible through the afternoon and again this evening with north gusts up to 40 kilometers per hour, leaving our high near 12 degrees. Saturday, plenty of sun with west wind between 10 and 20 kilometers per hour. That gets us to a seasonal 19 for the high with an overnight low of 6. With the north wind today, our high is only 12.
1: Right now in Calgary, it's 10 degrees and mostly cloudy. 660 News Time, 113. Well, heads up if you're heading west.

0: This weekend, a popular hiking spot near Canmore is now closed after a recent rock slide. Alberta Parks has shut down a large area around Grassy Lakes Trail because of serious safety concerns. In an online update, officials say the closure stretches across parts of Spray Lakes Road, Highway 742, and the Smith-Dorian Trail. That includes the Grassy Lakes Day Use area, along with Interpretive Upper and Reclaimer Trails. No word on when the area will be reopened. Still to come on 660 News Radio, we have our top stories and we hear all about the FIFA World Cup with Sandra. 660 News Time, 113.
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4: 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When the balloons have to blow up the vibe. When the cap simply cannot clash with her manicure. From graduations to prom parties. When it's gotta be right, Party City.
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0: It's 10 degrees and mostly cloudy in Calgary. Good afternoon. I'm Ariel O'Shea. Here are the top stories right now. While Canada's first match of the World Cup versus Bosnia-Herzegovina has just gotten away in Toronto here in Calgary, there are watch parties right across the city and pubs are jam-packed. We'll have more on how they're gearing up in just 15 minutes. We also will go live to our reporter Nadia Moharov at a watch party in Calgary in just around 15 minutes. And Alberta's government says it wants voters armed with facts ahead of a possible separation referendum this fall. The report will examine transition costs, possible savings, risk, and broader impacts. This is a report independently done by the University of Calgary School of Public Policy. 660 News Time, 115. Now time for sports from Sportsnet 960 The Fan. We have Sandra Persina, and Sandra, how is Team Canada doing so far?
6: Well, 0-0, 13 minutes in at Toronto Stadium, of course, hosting Bosnia and Herzegovina in their FIFA World Cup opener. Took a look at the possession stats. It's showing 50-50. Alistair Johnston picking up a yellow card not too long ago. So Canada entering place 30th in the world, Bosnia 64th, securing their place at the tournament with a qualification campaign that included a dramatic playoff win, if you remember, over Italy. No Alfonso Davies, Stefan Eustachio wearing the captain's armband for Canada. It's one of two matches today, United States welcoming Paraguay in the late contest. To the diamond, the Blue Jays opening a set versus the Yankees at 5:37. It's on Sportsnet. The Okotoks Dogs home to Swift Current. First pitch, 7:05. It's at Siemens Stadium. The Calgary Surge in Winnipeg in the CFL. Montreal welcoming Toronto. The Stanley Cup Final resumes Sunday. Game 6 in Vegas. Carolina can close it out. Tomorrow, the Knicks with a chance to win their first NBA title since 1973. Canada's Victoria Mboko pulling out of Wimbledon as she deals with a knee injury. And it's round two of the RBC Canadian Open. The top Canadian right now, Matthew Anderson. He's three shots off the lead. Sports at 15 and 45 past the hour or anytime at sportsnet.ca.
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7: The search continues for a suspect wanted in connection with a shooting at the U.S. consulate a day after a veteran Toronto police officer was fatally shot in a raid linked to the incident.
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6: Well, two fallen police officers in just 1 week in Ontario. Toronto area residents lined overpasses today to pay their respects to an constable killed in Northern Ontario. 660's Phil Martino tells us police in Toronto are continuing their search for a suspect wanted in a shooting at the U.S. consulate a day after a Toronto veteran police officer was fatally shot in a raid connected to this incident.
7: The hearse carrying the body of OPP Constable Tarun Bali made its way along the 401, the 400, and the 407 before arriving at a funeral home in Thornhill. People lined overpasses to pay tribute to the fallen officer. The OPP live-streamed the procession.
8: They understand that when one of us falls, we all feel it.
7: Bali was struck and killed by a vehicle Tuesday. An 18-year-old man from Hearst is charged with first-degree murder. In Toronto, Constable Mark Pinizzotto was fatally shot at an apartment building in

0: Martino.
1: Well, Canada and France have signed a new security of information agreement aimed at deepening defense and industrial cooperation. Prime Minister Mark Carney made the announcement alongside French President Emmanuel Macron in Paris today. Carney says the new agreement will facilitate the exchange of classified intelligence related to the defense, space, artificial intelligence, and aerospace sectors.
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1: The meeting between the two world leaders comes ahead of next week's G7 summit, which France is hosting this year. Coming up after a short break, we have traffic and weather.
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5: Dealing with a crash in the southeast. This is on Bow Bottom Trail at Canyon Meadows Drive. Really slow going through that intersection right now. Watch out for some emergency crews on the scene. In the northeast, we still have a crash being cleared up on westbound 16th Avenue approaching Deerfoot Trail. They moved off to the right-hand shoulder. Several emergency crews on scene, though, so keep an eye out as you're heading through that. In the southwest, we have some heavy volume eastbound Glenmore Trail from Crowchild Trail through to 14th Street. That is a high collision zone, and it's starting to build up volume-wise getting through there. Just watch out. That is a bit of a treacherous one and can be when you're getting into the higher volume areas of the day. And then in the southeast, we have delays in both directions around McLeod Trail at Lake Fraser Gate. All that median work slowing things up between Lake Fraser Gate and Shaughnessy Boulevard with the left-hand lane blocked off at Bannister Road. See anything else causing problems? Give me a call, 403-291-0066. For this traffic for Fish Creek Nissan, right now purchase a new or pre-owned vehicle and receive a trip of your choice to a Canada or U.S. destination only at Fish Creek Nissan at the corner of McLeod Trail and James McKevitt Road. Now with the weather forecast, here's meteorologist Kevin Stanfield.
6: 12 degrees are high for today, thanks to north wind up to 40 kilometers per hour. There was some potential for heavier rain with 5 to 10 millimeters in the forecast, but that rainfall system slipped to the south of us, so we just have scattered showers possible heading into this evening, where we clear out to a low of 7 degrees. As we push into Saturday, plenty of sun expected with a high of 19. We'll continue the warm-up on Sunday. More sunshine with a high of 23.
1: Right now in Calgary, it is 10 degrees and mostly cloudy. 660 News Time, 123. While Lebanon faces more attacks from Israel, here's AP correspondent Malik Harb.
7: Israel kept pressing on its offensive in southern Lebanon on Friday, carrying out more strikes as well as controlled demolitions in some of the villages, according to Lebanon's national news agency. The early morning bombings come after another intense fighting northwest of Khiam, around the major southern city of Nabatieh. The Israeli army said it has intercepted a UAV in the area where the soldiers are operating in South Lebanon. The fighting here continues despite a shaky ceasefire between the country and Israel. Here in Elaya, the municipality and churches have organized a food drive. Many people have lost their jobs. Farmers are unable to reach their farmlands, and there are fears the roads might get cut off because of the ongoing war. Israel continues to occupy large swaths of southern Lebanon while battling Hezbollah fighters, causing civilian casualties and damage to infrastructure. Hezbollah, which is not part of the ceasefire agreement between Israel and Lebanon, has launched frequent rocket and drone attacks.
1: 660 News Time, 124. Well, the largest IPO ever has created the world's first trillionaire, Elon Musk. Here's the AP's Lisa Dwyer.

0: higher.
1: SpaceX stock surged as the rocket maker's stock opened for trading on NASDAQ, making CEO Elon Musk the world's first ever trillionaire. Musk says that when he first started the company in a warehouse,

0: He never thought it would reach this level.
1: It was the largest IPO that ever. And let me tell you, if people had told me this was going to happen, I was like, man, you must be smoking some really good crack. Because I think this company's going to fail.
0: Musk says SpaceX is going public because it needs the money to fund its ambitions.
1: We want to be able to take anyone who wants to go to the moon, anyone who wants to go to Mars, or anywhere in the solar system, and maybe beyond the solar system at some point. We want to be able to take you there. Not just a few astronauts. I mean, you.
0: I'm Lisa Dwyer.
2: 660 News Time 125. Well, have you ever added trees to your landscaping this year? Thousands of Calgarians have through the City of Calgary's Branching Out program. This year, 10,000 free trees were given to residents agreeing to plant and care for them. The city says they have a goal to help grow Calgary's urban forests and boost tree canopy coverage to 16% by 2060. Coming up after a short break, we have the Market Minute.
3: No, before you go.
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8: Shares of SpaceX soaring 24% at their Wall Street debut, marking the rocket maker's founder and CEO Elon Musk, making him the first ever trillionaire. Shares opening up at $150, now at $168 per share.

0: price gave the company a market value of around $2.2 trillion. Forbes estimating that Musk, who's also a major shareholder in Tesla, is worth about $1.2 trillion. The worth is more than Bill Gates, Warren Buffett, Larry Ellingson, and Jeff Bezos combined. The $75 billion in proceeds from the IPO topping a previous high of $26 billion from 2019. U.S. and Iran could be signing a deal in the next few days, though the U.S. isn't 100% confident the agreement could be put together. That according to an anonymous senior Trump administration official, Pakistan's prime minister adding as he helped negotiate the deal earlier Friday, saying a final agreed-upon text of a deal between the U.S. and Iran had actually been reached. The price for a barrel of oil has been consistently lower by about 3.5% on the day. It's $84.43 U.S. Scotiabank proposing to buy the minority stake in Scotia Group Jamaica that it does not already own in an offer of about $500 million in cash. The bank says the plan is part of a strategic areas to optimize capital and operational efficiencies across its existing footprint. Scotiabank holding a 72% stake in Scotia Group Jamaica. If approved, the proposed transaction is expected to close in the fourth calendar quarter of 2026, subject to court approval and other customary closing conditions. TSX is up by 290 points. The Dow leads the way. It's up 375, while the NASDAQ is in the black by 76 points. Canadian dollar, 71.55 cents U.S. At the Business Center, I'm John Leatherby.
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4: Well, happening now, a historic day for Canadian soccer with the FIFA World Cup underway on Canadian soil. Canada and Bosnia are playing in Toronto. Right now, Bosnia is in the lead with one goal. Watch parties are happening right across the city, and bars and pubs are packed with soccer fans. Here's 660's Nadia Moharab, who is live at Eau Claire Plaza.
5: If you're looking to get out of work early, you like soccer, you might want to come to Eau Claire. The 2026 free watch party, FIFA Cup watch party, is underway now. Who am I talking to here?
6: Maya.
5: Maya?
7: Felipe.
5: Felipe, you got some sound effects going on, Felipe. Woo! So, have you guys skipped out of work, or what's happened? How did you get down here?
7: We just got lucky. Today is my day off here.
6: It's our day off.
5: Okay. Yeah. And why do you want to be out here watching this with all these people? The crowds are just starting to grow. Tell me what's going through your mind right now.
6: Okay, the first one, we love football. So we want to come here and support Canada to watch the game. And now that more people is coming right now, I'm so excited to see how many people is here right now supporting the team. So,
5: And it doesn't surprise you with the weather not so perfect that people are down here?
7: It's kind of better for us. It's not that hot, so we can enjoy a good food and just enjoy with the people.
5: And what are your thoughts for Team Canada? How are we going to do, guys?
7: Oh, today we're going to win 2-0, 2-0.
5: Yeah. Okay, excellent. Thank you very much. Yeah, so for anybody who wants to come down here, just painting a picture of what's happening here, we have an absolutely massive screen. We've already got people on their lawn chairs, on their picnic blankets. There's lots of food trucks here. This is just the first of the free watch parties that are being hosted by the City of Calgary with a few partners. We also spoke to Mayor Jeremy Farkas just a little bit earlier today. He said he absolutely loves the way that this sport brings people together.
8: Growing up as a kid in East Calgary, I know that soccer is the world's game. It brings together people from every culture, language, and background. And there are a few events that reflect Calgary's diversity.

0: better than a World Cup watch party.
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3: Watch out for a crash in the southeast. This is on Bow Bottom Trail at Canyon Meadows Drive. A bit of a slow go on the eastbound side getting through there. Watch out for emergency crews on scene. Very close to that area, we're seeing some heavy delays. McLeod Trail, both directions around Lake Fraser Gate. You have median work taking place that is slowing things down all the way down to Shaughnessy Boulevard. Seeing a bit of a slow go in the southwest on eastbound Glenmore Trail from Crowchild Trail through to 14th Street. It's a tight merge from southbound Crowchild to eastbound Glenmore. And watch out for a crash being cleared up in the northeast. This is on westbound 16th Avenue approaching Deerfoot Trail. They're off to the right-hand shoulder, but do we have emergency crews on scene? Keep an eye out passing through that. See anything else causing problems? 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Now with the weather forecast, here's meteorologist Kevin Stanfield.
4: 19 degrees is our high for Saturday, which is right on par with our seasonal average. Plenty of sunshine expected as west wind goes from 10 to 20 kilometers per hour there with a low of 6 overnight. Today, we have scattered showers possible this evening. North wind gusts will continue between 30 and 40 kilometers per hour through the afternoon. The high is 12 with a low of 7.
2: Right now in Calgary, it's 10 degrees and mostly cloudy. 660 News Time, 1:34. Well, this is the first time Canada is co-hosting the World Cup, and if you're looking for a way to celebrate and cheer on Team Canada, the local watering hole will be jammed with Canadian fans. Joel Polzin, the GM of the Unicorn on Four, says plan ahead.
5: Yeah, I would definitely call ahead of time and just mention to us that you're, which game

0: will their spending be enough to offset the astronomical cost of co-hosting the tournament? 660's Richard Southern finds out.
1: Sure, it's an exciting day, but we're paying an awful lot of money for it. The provincial government spending $97 million taxpayer dollars on the World Cup. The city kicking in more than $178 million. Is it worth it? Tourism Minister Stan Chow making the case that it is.
2: You know who's going to be very happy about this is the small business, you know, the family-run place, the mom-and-pop shops who are going to be open late, welcoming customers. Maybe they'll have an extra dessert, maybe a couple extra beverages. They're going to benefit from this.
1: He also says legalized gambling on the World Cup could fatten Ontario coffers.
2: There will be a spike in online gaming. That is revenue.
3: I'm taking a flyer on Team Canada, 175-1. Am I crazy, Minister?
2: Well, listen, I'm not allowed to gamble, Richard, but those sound like pretty good odds to me. Go Canada, go.
1: Richard Southern, Queen's Park.
0: 660 News Time, 135. Well, how much would Alberta leaving Canada cost? That's one of the questions researchers at the University of Calgary will try to answer. The School of Public Policy has been selected by the province to conduct an independent analysis of the economic impacts of separation, including transition costs, risks, and any potential financial benefits. Finance Minister Jason Nixon says the decision would affect future generations and requires credible information. The report is expected later this summer to give Albertans time to review it before voting on separation in October. Alberta will lead the country in economic growth in 2026. Those numbers are part of ATB's latest quarterly report, which pegs GDP growth at 2.6% this year, well above Canadian economy, which is expected to grow about 0.8% this year. Part of the reason is the higher price of oil, but as our Parliament Hill reporter Cormac McSweeney says, it's not all rosy.
4: Those numbers are really positive, but it's not all sunshine on the horizon. There are some possible dark clouds looming as well. There's still a lot of uncertainty caused by the U.S. trade war and what may happen in the weeks and months ahead with negotiations around the review of our trade deal CUSMA and those sectoral tariffs that have been hitting our economy hard. People in the province still facing struggles with high food and energy costs, and there's still a high rate for youth unemployment.
0: The report says overall Alberta employment growth is forecast at 3.3% in 2026. Well, the Smith government says its idea to boost the speed limit to 120 on the QE2 is a success. The pilot project is well underway on a stretch of the road south of Leduc. Transportation Minister Devin Dreeshan says he's encouraged with the results so far. Last May, he says drivers were doing an average of 8 over the limit of 110. Now with the limit at 120, the average speed is right around that mark. Dreeshan also telling us he's been attending a lot of high school graduations lately and the grads are happy about it. He even says that some of them are calling the government cool. While the police investigation into Municipal Corporation continues, while nothing has been proven in court, Mayor Jeremy Farkas says the time is now to help hold elected officials accountable. He wants regulation in place, including a registry of all lobbyists on the local level. But Phil Wood is hearing from one councillor who thinks the idea is a false flag.
5: Calgarians deserve to know who is seeking to influence public policy, who they are meeting with, and on whose behalf they are acting.
6: Calgary's mayor says regardless of outcome, new rules must be in place to restore public confidence in City Hall. His notice of motion comes amid an ongoing RCMP investigation involving former councillor Sean Chu, former mayor Jody Gondek, and current councillor Andre Chabot. Court documents recently revealed that lucrative donations from a consultant at a local development firm were allegedly on offer. If a vote on an initially defeated land use application in Bankview was reconsidered by the past city council last summer. Councillor Jennifer Wyness says it's good RCMP are looking into the matter, but argues Mayor Farkas and his supporters are moving too quickly and grabbing at headlines.
7: When you go and make policy changes without allowing the RCMP to conclude their investigation, you are creating problems.
6: Wyness adds meetings and donations are already declared according to the MGA. Meantime, no charges have been laid, and Mayor Farkas says he and council will not comment on current court proceedings. I'm Phil Wood.
0: Well, it's been a difficult week for Ontario's policing community. It is dealing with the loss of two officers in different parts of the province. 660's Phil Martino reports from Toronto.
8: GTA residents lined overpasses this morning for the procession for OPP Constable Tarun Bali, who was killed in the line of duty in Northern Ontario this week. The OPP live-streamed the procession on their YouTube account.
9: Provincial Constable Bali, we stand together. We remember you. We honor you.
8: The hearse carrying the officer's body traveled on the 401, the 400, and the 407 before arriving at a funeral home on Yonge Street in Thornhill. An 18-year-old man from Hearst is charged with first-degree murder. Here in Toronto, a search continues for a suspect in a shooting at the U.S. consulate a day after Toronto Police Constable Mark Pinizzotto was fatally shot in a North York apartment in a raid related to the incident. 19-year-old Nicholas Bennett faces a first-degree

0: Murder charge. Police continue their search for a second suspect, also 19. His name is Zara Jabi. I'm Phil Martino.
1: Well, a quick heads up, if you're heading west this weekend, one of the most popular hiking spots near Canmore is now closed. Parks Canada says it has shut down a large area around Grassy Lakes Trail after a serious rock slide. Officials say the closure includes parts of Spray Lakes Road, Highway 742, and the Smith Dorian Trail. It also includes the Grassy Lakes Day Use area. There's no timeline as to when the area will reopen. Well, coming up, we have traffic and weather together on the 1 660 News Time 140.
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5: Watch out for a crash in the southeast. This is on eastbound Canyon Meadows Drive at Bow Bottom Trail. A bit of a slow go getting through that intersection right now. Watch out for emergency crews there. We also have delays in both directions of McLeod Trail around Lake Fraser Gate. You have median work slowing things up all the way through down towards Shaughnessy Boulevard. And we're seeing heavy volume on southbound Deerfoot Trail approaching Glenmore Trail, starting to stack up around the Calf Row Bridge. And heavy volume building up on eastbound Glenmore Trail from Crowchild Trail through to 14th Street. That is a very high collision zone, so drive with caution passing through there. And one crash being cleared up in the northeast. This is on westbound 16th Avenue approaching Deerfoot Trail. They're off to the right-hand shoulder, but emergency crews on scene. Keep an eye out as you're passing through that. See anything else causing problems? 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Now with the weather forecast, here's meteorologist Kevin Stanfield.
6: Scattered showers are possible for this afternoon and again this evening, with north wind gusts maxing out between 30 and 40 kilometers per hour. The high gets to 20 today with a low of 7 into a sunny weekend. 19 degrees, the sunny Saturday high with west wind up to 20 kilometers per hour as the low drops to 6. Then we have west-northwest wind on Sunday, maxing out again near 20 kilometers per hour as the high reaches 23.
1: Right now in Calgary, it's 10 degrees and mostly cloudy. 660 News Time, 143. Well, have you planted a tree this spring? Thousands of Calgarians have through the city's branching out program. 10,000 free trees were given out this year to residents willing to plant and care for them. The city says it's all part of a long-term effort to grow Calgary's urban forest and increase canopy coverage to 16% by 2060. Officials are now asking residents for input on a new plan to support even more tree planting. You can have your say on calgary.ca/branching out. Still to come on 660 News Radio, we have our top stories, and we'll hear all about how Canada's doing at the FIFA World Cup. 660 News Time, 143.
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3: It's 10 degrees and mostly cloudy in Calgary. Good afternoon. I'm Ariel O'Shea. Here are the top stories right now. Canada's first match of the World Cup is underway versus Bosnia. It's in Toronto. This is the first game on Canadian soil. Here in Calgary, there are watch parties happening all across the city. Pubs are jam-packed, and we'll have more on how they're gearing up for the entire FIFA World Cup run in 15 minutes. And we'll go live to our reporter who's at the watch party at Eau Claire Plaza. Nadia Mohara, been around 15 minutes, so just wait for that. And Alberta's government says it wants voters armed with facts ahead of possible separation referendum this fall. The province has asked the University of Calgary School of Public Policy to independently study what leaving Canada could mean economically. 660 News, time 145. Now time for sports from Sportsnet 960 The Fan. We have Sandra Persina. And Sandra, what's the latest on Team Canada's match against Bosnia?
4: Ariel, Canada playing from behind right now, 1-0. Jovo Lukic scoring in the 21st minute for Bosnia off of a corner kick. Now, Canada dominating possession over at Toronto Stadium, but nothing to show for it as we approach halftime currently in the 44th minute. So, 1-2 games today. The United States opening up its campaign against Paraguay at Los Angeles Stadium. Keeping an eye on the RBC Canadian Open at TPC Toronto, it is round two. Matthew Anderson, still the top Canadian right now, three strokes off the clubhouse lead. The Blue Jays welcoming the Yankees for an all-ALE set. Trey Savage getting the ball just after 5:30. That's on Sportsnet. At Siemens Stadium, the Okotoks Dogs host the Swift Current 57s. The Calgary Surge hit the road again, taking on Winnipeg. Over in the CFL, Montreal hosting Toronto. Canada's Victoria Mboko will miss Wimbledon and the whole grass season. She's been sidelined by a knee injury. The Stanley Cup final continues Sunday in Vegas. Carolina, one win away from lifting the cup. And the Knicks have a shot tomorrow at their first NBA championship since 1973. Sports at 15 and 45 past the hour, or head over to sportsnet.ca.
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3: Well, Restaurants Canada is applauding a new food strategy unveiled by the federal Liberals this week. 660's Lisa Grant reports.
5: It's aimed at giving Canadians more access to locally produced fruit, veggies, and other fresh items at lower prices. Prime Minister Mark Carney says the average Canadian family spends about $10,000 a year on groceries, and there are multiple reasons.
11: Well, one of them is that while Canadian farmers, ranchers, and producers are producing enormous amounts of food, we're relying on other countries to process a lot of it.
5: The government promises to help small and medium-sized processors to modernize and to increase productivity so they can compete in the global marketplace while attracting investment from major manufacturers. Restaurants Canada says the restaurant industry purchases $43 billion in food and beverages annually, making it the largest purchaser of Canadian agricultural products. As such, it says it serves an important link between producers and consumers across the country and looks forward to seeing the establishment of food hubs and terminals. I'm Lisa Grant.
3: Well, at least 11 people were shot, one killed in an active shooter situation today in Midland, Texas. The details from ABC's Alex Stone.
12: Police in Midland say there was an active shooter situation this

0: Morning. It turned into a barricade situation after hours of trying to negotiate with the alleged shooter. That person is dead. It started at around 8 in the morning, and when police arrived on scene in Midland, they say they could hear gunfire. Police SWAT teams then tried to negotiate with the shooter. They say the shooter was contained in an area, but the mayor is confirming victims were shot.
1: Well, Iran's foreign minister said in a post on X today that a peace deal with the U.S. has never been closer. It follows a social media post by President Trump telling the Iranians to get their act together after declaring the war over yesterday. Details released by Iranian state media suggest both sides are still far off on key issues. ABC's news contributor and former Deputy Secretary of Defense on the Middle East, Mick Mulroy, says it seems like the deal is falling apart.
2: It's pretty clear from what both sides are saying publicly or through, you know, releases to state-owned media that the two sides are far apart. And I can't imagine what they would be signing, in Geneva this weekend.
1: Coming up, we have traffic and weather together on the ones. 660 News Time, 150.
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5: Volume starting to build up in the southeast on southbound Deerfoot Trail around the Caffro Bridge all the way down towards Glenmore Trail. Eastbound Glenmore backing up as you're heading towards that construction zone at Deerfoot Trail. And we have delays in both directions of McLeod Trail at Lake Fraser Gate due to median work that continues all the way down to Shaughnessy Boulevard, Midlake Boulevard. Watch out for a crash in the southeast on Canyon Meadows Drive at Bow Bottom Trail. Looks to be slowing things down on the eastbound side. And then we're having delays in the southwest on eastbound Glenmore Trail from Crowchild Trail through to 14th Street. It's a tight merge from southbound Crowchild to eastbound Glenmore. Just drive with caution getting through that. Not looking too bad elsewhere. 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Now with the weather forecast, here's meteorologist Kevin Stanfield.
6: We're into a warming cycle, but you got to start at the bottom, and that's what Friday brings us. Scattered showers with a high of 12 degrees. North gusts are up to 40 kilometers per hour as well. We'll clear out that cloud cover for tonight and drop to a low of 7. Lots of sunshine expected Saturday with a high of 19 and west wind between 10 and 20 kilometers per hour. West-northwesterly gusts will push to 20 kilometers per hour on Sunday under a sunny sky with a high of 23. Then on Monday, mainly sunny to start. We'll have cloud building late into Tuesday rain, but the high is 26.
1: Right now in Calgary, it's 10 degrees and mostly cloudy. 660 News Time, 153. Well, Ford has announced a major vehicle recall.
7: Ford is recalling more than 250,000 Ford Focus vehicles from model years 2012 through 2018. The automaker says these cars were incorrectly repaired under a previous recall that was meant to fix a problem that caused the engine to stall while driving. Ford says dealers will provide a powertrain software update free of charge to owners. Notification letters are expected to be mailed out July 6th. I'm Marcela Sanchez.
1: Well, preparations continue for the UFC event being held on the South Lawn at the White House on Sunday. 660 News Radio Business Analysis Chris McCusker has the story.
8: The event is intended to mark the 250th anniversary of the U.S., but it's being held on the 80th birthday of President Donald Trump at a cost of $60 million. The White House is calling it a once-in-a-generation celebration of the American fighting spirit. while U.S. Secretary of

0: State, Marco Rubio, has a different analogy.
1: When President Kennedy announced that we were going to put a man on the moon and return him safely to the earth, no one thought that was possible, and we did it. We are a nation founded on doing what no one else dared to do and no one else aspired to do. And at some level, that's what this whole company, what UFC has been.
0: Roughly 4,000 people are expected to attend on the South Lawn, with more than 120,000 people watching via telecast at the Ellipse nearby. Almost 500 porta potties are being trucked in for the crowd. I'm Chris McCusker.
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3: People have a right to know the truth.
2: Steven Spielberg's Disclosure Day about extraterrestrial life and a decade-long conspiracy tied to mysterious alien encounters. It stars Colin Firth, Josh O'Connor, and Emily Blunt.
4: 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They found you. I don't know who you are, but they're gonna kill you.
2: The movie opens in theaters today along with Stop the Train and The Furious. 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Coming up, we have the Market Minute.
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11: SpaceX stock taking the headlines for a Friday trading day. It opened at $150 a share. It's currently at $160. It's still up 19% on the trading day. That's made Elon Musk the world's first trillionaire. Spokesperson for Iran's foreign minister says a deal to end the war in the Middle East has never been closer, but he will not verify a leaked copy of a 14-point plan, which says Iran will reopen the Strait of Hormuz within 30 days. That has been enough to keep oil lower, though. It's currently at $84.47 U.S. a barrel. An anonymous Trump administration official Friday calling the possibility of signing a memorandum of understanding about 80 to 85%. The federal government planning to table a bill to change the way Canada bars imports of products made with forced labor. The move being seen as a response to the administration of Donald Trump pursuing new tariffs targeting Canada and other countries over their forced labor practices. Advocates have long argued Canada does a bad job of enforcing existing rules meant to keep out products made through slavery. Among the gainers for a Friday, Intel is up by more than 7%. Oracle trying to avoid another losing session, currently down 0.2%. The market's in positive territory, with the TSX and the Dow looking to finish strong in triple-digit gain territory. The Dow leads the way. It's up 330 points, or more than 0.2%. In Toronto, the TSX is higher by 230, 34,990. The NASDAQ's higher by 50. The S&P is in the green by 24. The Canadian dollar, 71.5 cents U.S. At the Business Center, I'm John Leatherby.
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4: Good afternoon. It is Friday, June 12th. I'm Mark Strachick.
3: And I'm Pete Curtis in Calgary. Mainly cloudy and 10 degrees. Here's the breaking news right now.
5: From rainy days to roaring crowds, Calgary is ready for some World Cup action.
6: High costs and a lot of criticism, but are fans actually pumped to be hosting FIFA World Cup matches in Vancouver? We're finding out.
4: The Alberta government has launched a panel to determine the economic cost of separation.
7: Canada's World Cup opener is underway. We will check the score versus Bosnia and Herzegovina in sports at 15.
8: Elon Musk, the world's first trillionaire, as North American markets finish the week as winners. Business at 26.
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4: Traffic, weather, together on the ones in the 660 News Radio Traffic Center. 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
9: Just one incident left on the go. This is in the northeast, dealing with a crash on westbound 16th Avenue approaching Deerfoot Trail. They're off to the right-hand shoulder. Watch out for emergency crews on scene there. Starting to see some volume build up, though, in the southeast, southbound Deerfoot Trail around the Cafaro Bridge, and then eastbound Glenmore Trail heading towards Deerfoot Trail into that construction zone, and then both directions around on McLeod Trail between Lake Fraser Gate and Shaughnessy Boulevard. It's going to be a slow go due to all that median work. Left-hand lane blocked off around Bannister Road. Really stacked up, though, on the northbound side heading towards Lake Fraser Gate. See anything else causing problems? You can always give us a call, 403-291-0066. Now with the weather forecast, here's meteorologist Kevin Stanfield.
10: Scattered showers are possible today, but the primary bulk of rain has slipped to the south of us. North gusts reach 40 kilometers per hour today all the same, leaving our high near 12 degrees. Heading into this evening, the clouds part, leaving us with a largely clear overnight and returning us to our average low of 7 degrees.
3: It is currently 11 degrees in Calgary, and we have some shower activity. 660 News Time, 202.
4: Well, an historic moment for soccer in this country as Canada now hosting its first ever World Cup match on home soil. Sea of Canadians, decked out in red, marched into the Toronto Stadium ahead of an opening ceremony featuring performances from an assortment of Canadian artists and the national anthem from Alanis Morissette. But the game not going as well. Bosnia is up 1-0 right now at halftime.
3: Here in Calgary, people are packing bars and pubs and many watch parties. One of the biggest is downtown at Eau Claire Plaza. And that's where we find 660's Nadia Baharab.
11: Well, we're down here at Eau Claire at the official watch party, and first time that this World Cup has been played on Canadian soil, and unfortunately the first goal did not go to Team Canada. Everybody here was pretty quiet in that moment. Saw everyone kind of just catch their breath and then moving on. So the game continues. Come on down if you don't want to sit on your sofa, if you're not inside at some pub watching this with your friends or your coworkers. Lots of room down here at Eau Claire. It's a little bit cold for sure, a little bit of wind, gray clouds, but no rain. The city is hosting, along with partners, a number of these watch parties. So if you want to just catch up with people who are very much into the spirit of Team Canada and these games, this is the place to be. It's family friendly, dog friendly, from what I can tell. There's food trucks and there's a massive, massive screen. And that right now is what everybody is locked onto. From Eau Claire, I'm Nadia Muharab.
4: Oh, where are you heading to cheer on your favorite soccer team if it's not Eau Claire Plaza? 660 Shilpa Downton reports. Calgary bars, pubs, and restaurants are ready for weeks of World Cup action.
5: After a rainy start to patio season and no long NHL playoff run to rally behind, Calgarians are ready for something to get excited about. And Mona Pinder with the Alberta Hospitality Association says that's where the World Cup comes in.

0: So some of the preamble that's happened with FIFA, with bringing the World Cup, you know, across the country and stuff, I think has really got people excited about it. And of course, you know, soccer is one of the biggest sports in the world.
1: She says early crowds are already forming, especially for Team Canada games, but she's expecting things to ramp up. Joel Polzin with the Unicorn on 4th says tables there are already booking up.
2: I would definitely call ahead of time and just mention to us which game you're looking for so we can be a little bit prepared for it.
1: I'm Shilpa Downton.
3: A big question on the minds of many. Will Toronto and Vancouver see any major economic benefits from hosting the World Cup? 660's Richard Southern is in Toronto speaking with Ontario's tourism minister.
4: Sure, it's a great time today rooting for Team Canada, but is it worth the great taxpayer expense? The province kicking in $97 million to host the World Cup. The city of Toronto, $178 million. All told, Canadian taxpayers believed to be on the hook for more than $1 billion. Ford government tourism minister Stan Cho defending the taxpayer expense.
5: It is going to bring over 300,000 in out-of-town visitors to our great city, and we're investing nearly $100 million to make sure that the welcome is nice.
4: Fair enough, but it's worth the $1 billion expense.
5: We are investing in what we believe is a worthwhile investment.
4: He also says the province will reap the benefits of increased legalized gambling on the World Cup.
5: There will be a spike in online gaming or, of course, even on land-based gaming.
4: I'm Richard Southern.
6: Now, Toronto, one of two Canadian host cities for World Cup games, the other, Vancouver. Or 660 Sonia asked them, finding out if there truly is a lot of excitement to be hosting a handful of matches.
7: Now that the tournament is underway, Sportsnet 650 host Tom Mayenek thinks
8: some of the criticism on everything from ticket pricing to other displacement will be replaced by the beautiful game.
7: He guessed not everyone is on board, but says the long-term impact, especially if Team Canada plays well, could be huge for the city.
8: This will be another opportunity to profile Vancouver as the leading special event hub in Canada.
7: Simon Bennett does sports at our Toronto station. He says, like Vancouver, things have been a bit lukewarm.
9: I think the vibe leading up to the beginning of the World Cup was more frustration and annoyance, more so about how much it's costing, how much tickets are.
7: BC says it could spend nearly $730 million on hosting duties despite being deep in the red. BC places home to 7 matches. The first one goes tomorrow night. I'm Sonia Aslam.
3: 660 News Time 207. Alberta's government says it wants voters armed with facts ahead of a possible separation referendum this fall. The province has asked the U of C School of Public Policy to independently study what leaving Canada could mean economically. The report will examine transition costs, possible savings, risks, and broader impacts. An advisory panel led by economist Jack Mintz will provide feedback, but the university will have full control over the final report. Results are expected by late summer ahead of the October 19th vote.
6: Alberta's economy leading the way across the country. Our Parliament Hill reporter Cormac McSweeney with more.
10: This is all coming from the latest quarterly economic outlook from ATB Financial. And it shows some positive signs for both the economy and employment for the province for both this year and next. Now, they're forecasting real GDP growth to be at 2.6% this year and then 2.4% in 2027. You compare that with the Canadian economy, where the forecast is only for growth of 0.8% in 2026 and 1.9% in 2027. Now, employment expected to grow in Alberta by 3.3% this year and then 1.6% next year. Of course, the higher price of oil, thanks to the crisis in the Middle East, is maybe helping some fortunes here as well.
6: But the ATB outlook says there isn't kind of any kind of boom related to that price of oil because companies are holding on to capital amid price uncertainty and pipeline issues.
3: Prime Minister Mark Carney says Canada, France, and Europe are poised to be a powerful force for good in the century ahead. Carney is meeting with French President Emmanuel Macron in Paris to talk trade, defense, and security.
11: As the president mentioned, under his leadership, Canada is a key member of the coalition of willing to support Ukraine in critical minerals, working with Minister Lescure as a reliable supplier to our core European partners.
3: France is hosting the G7 summit next week.
6: Well, the Calgary Stampede hosting the first ever First Nations rodeo and relay this weekend. The rodeo to feature Indigenous athletes from across Canada and the United States, followed by relay races, which have become one of the most popular events in recent years during Stampede. The Stampede's Christina Barnes has more on what people can expect tomorrow.
12: Well, as soon as they walk in, they're going to notice that there is an Indigenous market in our grandstand. So as they enter the building, an opportunity to see all of the artisans that they might want to visit, whether it's beadwork, artwork, lots of great things there just as they enter.
6: Barnes says there will be 8 rodeo events and 5 heats of the relay.
3: Have you added trees to your landscaping this year? Thousands of Calgarians have through the City of Calgary's Branching Out program. This year, 10,000 free trees were given to residents, agreeing to plant and care for them. The city says they have a goal to help grow Calgary's urban forest and boost tree canopy coverage to 16% by 2060.
6: Coming up, traffic and weather together, 660 News Time 210.
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17: Watch out for a crash being cleared up in the northeast. This is on westbound 16th Avenue approaching Deerfoot Trail. Tow truck loading up a vehicle on the right-hand shoulder, so not really blocking any lanes. Just watch out for those crews as you're passing through there. Starting to see a little bit of volume build up as you're passing through that one. A lot of volume build up getting out of the downtown core on the eastbound 5th Avenue heading towards the 5th Avenue flyover. It's a bit of a squeeze due to some construction there, so we're backed up towards McLeod, our Center Street and southbound McLeod. And in the southeast as well, seeing delays in both directions of Lake Fraser Gate or of Deerfoot Trail around Lake Fraser Gate, continuing down to Shaughnessy Boulevard for that median work. And we're seeing some backups on eastbound Glenmore Trail from Blackfoot Trail through to Deerfoot Trail as you're entering that construction zone. See anything else causing problems? You can always give us a call. 403-291-0066. This traffic for Fish Creek Nissan. Right now, purchase a new or pre-owned vehicle and receive a trip of your choice to a Canada or U.S. destination only at Fish Creek Nissan at the corner of McLeod Trail and James McKevitt Road. Now with the weather forecast, here's meteorologist Kevin Stanfield.
18: We have scattered showers possible through the afternoon and again this evening with north gusts up to 40 kilometers per hour, leaving our high near 12 degrees. Saturday, plenty of sun with west wind between 10 and 20 kilometers per hour. That gets us to a seasonal 19 for the high with an overnight low of 6. With the north wind today, our high is only 12.
6: Right now in Calgary, it is mainly cloudy, some showers and 11 degrees, 660 News Time. 213, well, the head of the Canadian Steel Producers Association saying it is problematic that Ottawa continues to exempt some firms from Canada's counter-tariffs on U.S. imports. Federal government announcing last week it would extend the horizontal emissions program for U.S. steel and aluminum for another year. The Steel Association, Catherine Cobden of the Steel Association, says that's not helping Canada diversify from the U.S.
19: What this horizontal remission does is it gives a sort of a free pass for U.S. steel to come into automaking in Canada. I mean, I just have to ask myself, like, how happy are we that cars made in Canada will be using U.S. steel over Canadian steel when we make it?
6: Spokesperson for Finance Minister François-Philippe Champagne says the extension is meant to give predictability to Canadian manufacturers through a period of global instability. 660 News Time, 214.
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2: Good afternoon. It's 11 degrees and showers. I'm Mark Strashik. Here are the top stories right now. World Cup fever gripping the country as Canada playing Bosnia in Game 1 in Toronto Stadium this hour. Here in Calgary, bars and pubs packed. We've also been reporting from Eau Claire Plaza, one of the city's big watch parties. Scoring update in just a moment. Well, the Alberta government says it has picked the University of Calgary to study potential costs of the province leaving Canada. More coming up on that at 2:30 with our Darren Rathwell. 660 News Time, 2:15. Now 660 Sports from Sportsnet 960 The Fan. Sandra Priscina is in. And Sandra, what is going on in Canada's first game?
3: Yeah, Mark, we're in the second half now. Canada trailing 1-0 at Toronto Stadium to Bosnia and Herzegovina. That lone goal coming in the 21st minute off a corner kick. Jovo Lukic scoring. But just moments ago, I'd probably say about a minute ago, Richie Larea putting one off the bar. So 1-0 it remains. And I was just taking a look at the statistics right now, and Canada dominating in possession, passes, passing accuracy, corner kicks, shots, but unfortunately they are not leading where it matters the most. So we're in the 55th minute, still a lot of time and plenty of substitutions available to be made in this opener. One of two matches today, the nightcap going from Los Angeles Stadium, USA, set to welcome Paraguay. The Calgary Surge on the road facing Winnipeg in CFL action. The Owls hosting the Argos. The Stanley Cup final continues Sunday. Game 6 in Vegas. Carolina one win away from the title. In the NBA, the Knicks can lock up their first championship since 1973 tomorrow. And Canada's Victoria Mboko out at Wimbledon as she deals with a knee injury. The RBC Canadian Open, it is round 2 at TPC Toronto. 3 shots off the lead, Matthew Anderson remaining the top Canadian. An all-AL East set opening up for the Blue Jays home to the Yankees. 5:37, it's on Sportsnet. Trey is Savage versus Ryan Weathers on the mound. And a 7:05 first pitch over at Siemens Stadium between the Okotoks Dogs and the Swift Current 57s. Sports at 15 and 45 past the hour or at sportsnet.ca.
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4: The search continues for a suspect wanted in connection with a shooting at the U.S. consulate a day after a veteran Toronto police officer was fatally shot in a raid linked to the incident.
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2: 660 News Time, 2:18. Two police officers have been killed in 1 week out in Ontario. Toronto area residents lined overpasses today, paying their respects to an OPP constable killed in Northern Ontario. As 660's Phil Martino tells us, police in Toronto, meanwhile, continuing their search for a suspect wanted in a shooting outside the U.S. consulate a day after a veteran Toronto officer was fatally shot in a raid connected to the incident.
4: The hearse carrying the body of OPP Constable Tarun Bali made its way along the 401, the 400, and the 407 before arriving at a funeral home in Thornhill. People lined overpasses to pay tribute to the fallen officer. The OPP live-streamed the procession.
8: They understand that when one of us falls, we all feel it.
4: Bali was struck and killed by a vehicle Tuesday. An 18-year-old man from Hearst is charged with first-degree murder.

0: around 8 in the morning, and when police arrived on scene in Midland, they say they could hear gunfire. Police SWAT teams then tried to negotiate with the shooter. They say the shooter was contained in an area, but the mayor is confirming victims were shot.
1: That's ABC's Alex Stone reporting. Coming up, traffic, weather, together, and the 660 News Radio Athlete of the Week.
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1: 660 News, time 2:21, traffic and weather together. In the traffic center this afternoon, here's Ian Busby.
4: Not looking too bad in terms of incidents. We don't have any right now, but we have a bit of volume building up. Overall, we haven't hit the crush of the rush quite yet, though. So eastbound Glenmore Trail approaching 14th Street, a little bit of a slowdown there. It is a tight merge from southbound Crowchow to eastbound Glenmore, so keep an eye out and drive with caution getting through there. Eastbound Glenmore Trail backing up from McLeod Trail through to Deerfoot Trail as you're entering that construction zone. Heavy volume around Heritage Drive around McLeod Trail as it's two-way traffic between McLeod Trail and Haddon Road for some utility work. Really stacked up on the eastbound side if you're trying to get from Elbow Drive to McLeod Trail on Heritage. It's going to be a real slow go, and we have delays in both directions. McLeod Trail from Lake Fraser Gate to Shaughnessy Boulevard. Really stacked up on the northbound side heading towards Lake Fraser Gate is that volume for that medium work. See anything else causing problems, crashes, construction? You can always give us a call, 403-291-0066. 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Now with the weather forecast, here's meteorologist Kevin Stanfield.
5: 12 degrees are high for today, thanks to north wind up to 40 kilometers per hour. There was some potential for heavier rain with 5 to 10 millimeters in the forecast, but that rainfall system slipped to the south of us, so we just have scattered showers possible heading into this evening, where we clear out to a low of 7 degrees. As we push into Saturday, plenty of sun expected with a high of 19. We'll continue the warm-up on Sunday. More sunshine with a high of 23.
1: Right now in Calgary, some showers through the region. It's 11 degrees, cloudy sky as well. 660 News Time, 2:23.
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1: Glenn Saunders is helping keep hockey alive for hundreds of adult players right across the city. 660's Sandra Brasina joins us this afternoon with our Athlete of the Week.
6: He's built something special, organizing a hockey shinny group that now includes more than 2,000 members.
7: I used to do it for my rec team for years, just the guys, like the 20 guys or so that were on my team. And then when COVID happened and leagues were shut down, it kind of snowballed from there and just getting friends of friends. And then it started building more and more guys.
6: Week after week, Glenn books 6 to 8 ice times. And anyone who's ever tried to organize hockey knows it's not easy. But Glenn makes it happen, from coordinating players to tapping into his large network of goaltenders.
7: It's fun, a little challenging, but I just like doing that stuff. You know, you're balancing players, goalies, skill levels, making sure the skates are all full and stuff. But yeah, I enjoy it, so that's the main thing.
6: In a city where so many hockey programs are centered around youth, Glenn has created one of the few consistent opportunities for adults to enjoy casual games throughout the week, not just for fitness, but for friendship and community.
7: Getting together, you know, a little bit before the ice time begins, getting together after, yeah, it's kind of just the social aspect is a big part of it.
6: For Athlete of the Week, I'm Sandra Brusina.
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1: 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Here's John Lutherby.
2: The debut of SpaceX on the NASDAQ, a profitable one for Elon Musk. The company that will take you to Mars and beyond, seeing the stock finishing its first trading day higher by 19% or $161 a share after starting its IPO at $150 a share. This has made the rich Musk even richer. Forbes now putting his total worth above $1.2 trillion. He's the first person in the world to be worth that much money. Oil on the day lower by about $3.50 a barrel, but the possibility of a deal in a memorandum of understanding in the war in the Middle East in sight. Neither side confirming it's 100% there. One Trump administration official anonymously pegging it at about an 80 to 85% chance. Bloomberg reporting that Air Canada and Unifor, it's representing 6,000 employees in the customer service area, have reached a new agreement. The details still to be released. President Trump's name still must come off the Kennedy Center in Washington. That, according to a federal judge, in rejecting a last-minute bid to block an earlier order to remove the name. CNN showing workers late in the afternoon high above on scaffolding preparing to take down the president's name above that of John F. Kennedy's. Canada's telecommunications and broadcasting regulator is launching a consultation to review its consumer protection codes with the goal of simplifying and combining them into one. The CRTC says those regulatory documents, which individually cover wireless, internet, and TV providers, as well as disconnection terms, include consumer protections that are not consistent across services due to having been implemented at different times. Positive end of the week for the markets. In Toronto, the TSX up 266. The Dow in New York was higher by 353, while the NASDAQ was in the green by 79. Gold higher by 115 U.S. an ounce. The Canadian dollar, 71.5 cents U.S. At the Business Center, I'm John Lutherby.
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1: In Edmonton tonight, the low 8 degrees. Tomorrow, mix of sun and cloud, 22. Red Deer tonight, a low of 4. Tomorrow, clearing out, a high of 19. Banff and Canmore, cloudy with evening showers, the low plus 1. Tomorrow, mainly sunny and 20. Lethbridge, a low of 6 tonight. Tomorrow, mainly sunny and 20 in Lethbridge, 8 degrees, the overnight low in Medicine Hat. Tomorrow, mix of sun and cloud, a high of 21. 660 News Time, 2:30.
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7: Good afternoon. It's Friday, June 12th. I'm Pete Curtis.
1: And I'm Mark Strachik in Calgary, 11 with some showers. Here's what's making news right now.
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9: Calgary is ready for the World Cup, and local bars, pubs, and restaurants are gearing up for the surge.
7: From Vancouver.
10: If things go well, the spin-off effect for Vancouver could be incredible. We're tapping into the vibes around hosting the world's biggest soccer tournament.
11: It was really good to see the early results.
12: The Smith government says its idea to boost the speed limit to 120 on the QE2 is a success.
7: ATB predicts Alberta will lead the country in economic growth this year with GDP growth of 2.6%.
13: Canada welcomes Bosnia and Herzegovina in the

0: World Cup, we've got a scoring update in sports at 45.
1: Glorious end to the week on the markets, led by the Dow up 353 points, the TSX higher by 266, business at 56.
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3: Traffic and weather together on the ones. And the traffic center, here's Ian Busby.
4: Not looking too bad so far as we are heading into the mid-afternoon rush, but we are seeing a bit of a slowdown right now as you're trying to get out of the downtown core and head east. Eastbound 5th Avenue stacks up around McLeod Trail, and then as you're trying to get onto the flyover onto Memorial Drive, it's a bit of a slow go getting through there. Seeing delays in both directions of McLeod Trail between Lake Fraser Gate and Shaughnessy Boulevard. You have that median work slowing things up, especially on the northbound side heading towards Lake Fraser Gate. And then the southeast as well, we're seeing heavy volume on eastbound Glenmore Trail from Blackfoot Trail through to Deerfoot Trail, entering that construction zone. So far, things moving fairly nicely across Deerfoot Trail in both directions throughout the city. See anything else causing problems? You can always give us a call, 403-291-0066. Now with the weather forecast, here's meteorologist Kevin Stanfield.
5: 19 degrees is our high for Saturday, which is right on par with our seasonal average. Plenty of sunshine expected as west wind goes from 10 to 20 kilometers per hour there with a low of 6 overnight. Today, we have scattered showers possible this evening. North wind gusts will continue between 30 and 40 kilometers per hour through the afternoon. The high is 12 with a low of 7.
2: Right now in Calgary, 11 degrees, 660 News Time, 232.
3: That happening now, it is an historic moment for soccer in Canada as the country is now hosting its first ever World Cup match on home soil. Canada and Bosnia-Herzegovina are playing in Toronto, with Bosnia leading 1-0 midway through the second half. A sea of Canadians decked out in red marched into the stadium ahead of the opening ceremony, featuring performances from an assortment of Canadian artists and the national anthem from Alanis Morissette.
2: Here in Calgary, people packing bars and pubs and lots of watch parties. One of the biggest downtown at Eau Claire Plaza. 660's Nadia Moharib is there.
6: Down at Eau Claire for the official FIFA Cup watch party. There are hundreds of fans here outside watching the game. If you close your eyes, you might not know it because everybody is just so quiet right now, just fixated on what's happening on the screen. When the first goal was actually not scored by Team Canada, things got pretty quiet here. Kind of, you know, the saying, you could hear a pin drop. People are pretty invested in Team Canada right now. But they quickly moved on, and, you know, the focus is just on what's next. So, you know, there's lots of places you can catch these games at your local pub, at home, but a lot of people really seem to like being in the company of Team Canada, fellow major fans, and this fellow is one of them.
7: It's going well. It's good atmosphere out here. I mean, be better if Canada was in the lead, but other than that, it's a good atmosphere. It's fun to watch.
8: Well, it's pretty good. Canada's outplaying them by quite a bit, but just can't seem to pop the goal.
6: Quite tense and watching to see if we're gonna score a goal in this game. We're past the midway point right now, so we'll check back in a little bit. From Eau Claire, I'm Nadia Moharib.
3: Now inside Calgary Pubs, it's game on with World Cup action drawing in crowds and giving sports fans something they've been missing. 660's Shilpa Downton has the latest from the bar and restaurant scene.
9: We call it football, we call it soccer, we're Canada.
10: After a quiet hockey season and some less than ideal patio weather, this is what Calgarians have been waiting for. And Mona Pinder with the Alberta Hospitality Association says Calgary bars, pubs, and restaurant owners have been waiting for it too.
11: Bars are hoping that we're going to have a lot of people out watching, cheering on their favorite teams, and, you know, hopefully Canada can, you know, be in there too.
10: Businesses are already bracing for a busy stretch. Joel Polson with a Unicorn on 4th says tables there are already booking up,
12: especially for the Canada games, but we've been getting a lot of reservations for random soccer games. We're all pretty excited that we're going to see an uptick in business for the next 6 weeks.
10: With fans coming together to support teams from all over the world, Pinder suggests stepping outside your local watering hole and trying something new.
11: Different restaurants, you know, have different backgrounds. So if your ancestors' country is where you want to go and cheer on, not just Team Canada.
10: I'm Shilpa Downton.
2: Well, a lot of excitement today in Toronto, but what about Vancouver, where the first match is scheduled for tomorrow night? 660 Sonia Aslam in Vancouver, checking out the hype on the West Coast.
13: Big opportunity to solidify the city as the main special events hub in the country, assuming everything goes according to plan, says Sportsnet 650 host Tom Mayenect, including if the Canadian squad plays well or goes far.
14: It will be electric, and the sport tourism spinoffs and the economic spinoffs will be greatly enhanced if that happens.
13: The provinces may spend nearly $730 million on all of this, and remember, more costs will likely be incurred as the tournament continues.
14: If the Canadian winning streak doesn't happen, there'll be more attention on was it all worth it.
13: Simon Bennett, sports reporter at our Toronto station, says there has not really been a buzz so far, but thinks that'll change.
15: I've talked to people out in Vancouver about the Olympics. People were complaining about the lead up there, and then once they started, it was like, ah, this is amazing! And I think we'll see that. And the fact that there are World Cup games in my country is still astounding to me. I don't think it's sunk in.
13: I'm Sonia Aslam.
3: 660 News Time, 236. How much would Alberta leaving Canada cost? That's one of the questions researchers at the U of C will try to answer. The School of Public Policy has been selected by the province to conduct an independent analysis of secession's economic impacts, including transition costs, risks, and any potential financial benefits. Finance Minister Jason Nixon says the decision would affect future generations and requires credible information. The report is expected later in the summer to give Albertans time to review it before voting in October.
2: It looks like the province's pilot project to boost the speed on the QE2 highway to 120 kilometers an hour is working. 660's Ariel O'Shea reports.
16: They bumped the speed limit up to 120 on a stretch of the highway south of Leduc, and the latest testing shows drivers doing the limit. Transportation Minister Devin Dreeshan says preliminary numbers from the 22-kilometer test section shows drivers are adjusting well.
17: We've seen about an average speed through the test pilot section the previously before at 118 kilometers an hour along Highway 2, and with the speed pilot at 120 kilometers an hour.
16: Dreeshan says collision statistics have also been encouraging. Normally 6 to 8 crashes are reported in a month on that stretch, but only 3 were recorded during the pilot period. The province says more than 31,000 vehicles travel through that section each day, and officials are still gathering data before deciding on next steps.
17: We're still assessing, and we'll make a future decision on how long the pilot has to go, and then what the next steps obviously would be, whether we expand it on further stretches on Highway 2, whether we look at additional rural divided highways across the province to expand.
16: Overall, the minister says he is pleased with the results and even got some praise from high school students, calling the province cool for doing this. I'm Ariel O'Shea.
3: Alberta will lead the country in economic growth in 2026. Those numbers are part of ATB's latest quarterly report, which pegs GDP growth at 2.6% this year, well above the Canadian economy, which is expected to grow about 0.8% this year. Part of the reason is a higher price of oil, but as our Parliament Hill reporter Cormac McSweeney tells us, it's not all rosy.
18: Those numbers are really positive, but it's not all sunshine on the horizon. There are some possible dark clouds looming as well. There's still a lot of uncertainty caused by the U.S. trade war and what may happen in the weeks and months ahead with negotiations around the review of our trade deal CUSMA and those sectoral tariffs that have been hitting our economy hard. People in the province still facing struggles with high food and energy costs, and there's still a high rate for youth unemployment.
3: The report says overall Alberta employment growth is forecast at 3.3% in 2026. Well, Elon Musk has become the world's first trillionaire.
19: SpaceX stock surged as the rocket maker's stock opened for trading on NASDAQ, making CEO Elon Musk the world's first ever trillionaire. Musk says that when he first started the company in a warehouse, he never thought it would reach this level.
20: It was the largest IPO that ever. And let me tell you, if people had told me this was going to happen, I was like, man, you must be smoking some really good crack, because I think this company's going to fail.
19: Musk says SpaceX is going public because it needs the money to fund its ambitions.
20: We want to be able to take anyone who wants to go to the moon, anyone who wants to go to Mars, or anywhere in the solar system, and maybe beyond the solar system at some point, we want to be able to take you there. Not just a few astronauts. I mean, you.
19: I'm Lisa Dwyer.
3: And for retail investors who could actually get their hands on SpaceX stock, it debuted at $135 U.S. a share and finished the day at just under $161 for a gain of 19.2%. Traffic and weather together in 60 seconds. 660 News Time.

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6: 6:60 is time, 2:41. Time for traffic and weather together on the ones. In the traffic center, here's Ian.
7: We've got a crash in the southwest now on eastbound Glenmore Trail approaching McLeod Trail. This is blocking some lanes. Don't have complete eyes on it, but I can tell you it's backing up towards Elbow Drive. A real slow go getting through that one. You'll get back up to full speed, then find another slowdown on eastbound Glenmore Trail heading towards Deerfoot Trail into that construction zone. Also starting to see some heavy volume on southbound Deerfoot Trail around the Caffro Bridge. That's going to continue down towards Glenmore Trail. It's a real slow go if you're around the intersection of Heritage Drive at McLeod Trail. Heritage Drive is down to two-way traffic between McLeod and Haddon Road for that utility work right in front of the Heritage Drive Heritage C-Train station. So it's going to be a slow go getting through there. And we're seeing delays in both directions of McLeod Trail between Lake Fraser Gate and Shaughnessy Boulevard. Medium work taking place, really stacked up, though, around Lake Fraser Gate on McLeod Trail. See anything else causing problems? Give me a call, 403-291-0066. Now with the weather forecast, here's meteorologist Kevin Stanfield.
8: Scattered showers are possible for this afternoon and again this evening with north wind gusts maxing out between 30 and 40 kilometers per hour. The high gets to 20 today with a low of 7 into a sunny weekend. 19 degrees, the sunny Saturday high with west wind up to 20 kilometers per hour as the low drops to 6. Then we have west-northwest wind on Sunday maxing out again near 20 kilometers per hour as the high reaches 23.
6: Right now in Calgary, mainly cloudy and 11 degrees. Some good news from Toronto Stadium as Canada hits the pitch for its first game of the World Cup. Sandra has sports in about 2 minutes and in 60 seconds, the latest headlines. 6:60 News Time, 2:43.
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6: It's mainly cloudy and 11 degrees in downtown Calgary. Here's the speaking news right now. Canada playing its opening game in soccer's World Cup this afternoon, and for a lot of Calgarians, it marked an early start to the weekend. Downtown pubs and bars were packed, as were watch parties put on by the city. 660's Nadia O'Mahara reporting plenty of enthusiasm from a watch party in Eau Claire. As for the game itself, some good news. Sandra will have it in just a moment. Finance Minister Jason Nixon today announcing the UFC School of Public Policy will conduct an independent analysis of the economic impact of Alberta leaving the country. Nixon noting the move would affect future generations and requires credible information. study will include transition costs, risks, and potential financial benefits. The review is due later in the summer, so Albertans will have a chance to review it before the referendum vote on October 19th. And coming up after sports, how many times have we heard this? The U.S. and Iran are close to a peace deal. Now, 660 Sports from Sportsnet 960. Let's see if Sandra has a voice left. Sandra.
0: There's been a lot of yelling, and my apologies, but probably not like the people in Toronto Stadium right now, Pete, because Canada has its equalizer. Kyle Larin coming off the bench, sending the ball home in the 79th minute to make it 1-1 in their FIFA World Cup opener versus Bosnia and Herzegovina. Got about 7 minutes to go, plus some injury time. Canada looking for its first ever result at a World Cup. So very exciting. Listen, one of two matches today, United States welcoming Paraguay. That is the late contest in California. In terms of other sports, the Blue Jays opening a set versus the Yankees 5:37 on Sportsnet. Coincidentally, in Toronto, I can only imagine how chaotic it's going to be downtown in that city with the World Cup and then the Blue Jays playing later. The Okotoks Dogs are at home to Swift Current. First pitch 5:07 over at Siemens Stadium. The Calgary Surge in Winnipeg in the CFL. Montreal welcoming Toronto. The Stanley Cup final resumes Sunday, Game 6 in Vegas. Carolina can close it out. Tomorrow, the Knicks with a chance to win their first NBA title since 1973. Canada's Victoria Mboko pulling out of Wimbledon as she deals with a knee injury. Also, round 2 of the RBC Canadian Open. The top Canadian right now, Matthew Anderson. He is 3 shots off the lead. Sports at 15 and 45 past the hour or anytime at sportsnet.ca.
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6: 6:60 is time, 2:48. Pakistan's prime minister says a final agreed-upon text of the peace deal has been reached between the U.S. and Iran. Pakistan is now working closely with both sides to finalize the next steps, Sharif wrote today on X. But the disagreements appear to be over major sticking points. More from ABC News White House correspondent Karen Travers.
19: We were just briefed by a senior administration official who said that they believe they're about 80 to 85% of the way to getting this done, but not 100%, and that's important right now. But they did say they're not quite at the finish line, but believe they're getting close to having the potential of some sort of signing, maybe within the next couple of days.
20: Karen Travers, ABC News, Washington.
6: It has been a difficult week for Ontario's policing community. It is dealing with the loss of 2 officers in different parts of the province. 660's Phil Martino has more from Toronto.
21: GTA residents lined overpasses this morning for the procession for OPP Constable Teru.

0: Simone Bali, who was killed in the line of duty in Northern Ontario this week. The OPP live streamed the procession on their YouTube account.
1: Provincial Constable Bali, we stand together. We remember you. We honor you.
0: The hearse carrying the officer's body traveled on the 401, the 400, and the 407 before arriving at a funeral home on Yonge Street in Thornhill. An 18-year-old man from Hearst is charged with first-degree murder. Here in Toronto, a search continues for a suspect in a shooting at the U.S. consulate a day after Toronto Police Constable Mark Pinizzotto was fatally shot in a North York apartment in a raid related to the incident. 19-year-old Nicholas Bennett faces a first-degree murder charge. Police continue their search for a second suspect, also 19. His name is Zara Jabi. I'm Phil Martino.
2: Coming up in 60 seconds, traffic and weather together on the ones. And ahead of the market minute at 56, Taylor Swift becomes the youngest female inductee to the Songwriters Hall of Fame. 660 News Time, 250.
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2: It's time for traffic and weather together. In the traffic center this afternoon, here's Ian Busby.
10: Major delays on Glenmore Trail right now. We have a crash on eastbound Glenmore right at McLeod Trail. This is blocking the left-hand and middle lanes, so a couple of vehicles involved in this one. They're pushing everything over to the right-hand side, and it's causing stack-ups back towards 14th Street. It's going to be stop and go all the way through that area. Watch out for the emergency crews as they're on scene in that zone. That is eased off volume on eastbound Glenmore Trail at Deerfoot Trail, still seeing a bit of a stack up as you're heading into that construction zone. And then the southbound Deerfoot Trail stacking up around the Calf Row Bridge. We're seeing delays in both directions on McLeod Trail around Lake Fraser Gate due to median work between Lake Fraser Gate and Shaughnessy Boulevard. So speeds are reduced through that area. And we are dealing with a crash in southwest on 45th Street at 10th Avenue. Watch out for emergency crews there as well. See anything else causing problems? Give me a call, 403-291-0066. 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Summer's heating up with rates as low as $1.99 and a $1,000 bonus on new Honda CRVs. Getting a new CRV has never been easier at Village Honda. Now with the weather forecast, here's meteorologist Kevin Stanfield.
11: We're into a warming cycle, but you got to start at the bottom, and that's what Friday brings us. Scattered showers with a high of 12 degrees. North gusts are up to 40 kilometers per hour as well. We'll clear out that cloud cover for tonight and drop to a low of 7. Lots of sunshine expected Saturday with a high of 19 and west wind between 10 and 20 kilometers per hour. West-northwesterly gusts will push to 20 kilometers per hour on Sunday under a sunny sky with a high of 23. Then on Monday, mainly sunny to start. We'll have cloud building late into Tuesday rain, but the high is 26.
2: It is currently 11 degrees in Calgary and mainly cloudy. Another honor for Taylor Swift. 660 News radio business analyst Chris McCusker picks up the story.
0: At 36, Swift is now the youngest female artist ever inducted into the Songwriters Hall of Fame. During her speech, she said songwriting always came naturally to her, and she got emotional while thanking her family.
12: But it couldn't have been easy for my parents and my brother. I'm good. To just pick up and move our entire family from Pennsylvania to relocate to Nashville so that I could hone my craft.
0: Swift, who has 14 Grammys, officially reached billionaire status in 2024, more than 17 years into her music career. I'm Chris McCusker.
2: The UFC is holding a fight night at the

0: White House this weekend on President Trump's 80th birthday. ABC's Mary Bruce has the latest.
1: This is going to be quite the spectacle. This morning, they are putting the finishing touches on the massive arena that they have built here on the White House grounds, this towering claw on the South Lawn. Overnight, they were testing the lights, the sky over the White House ablaze as they get ready to host 7 fights here on Sunday. 4,000 spectators are expected to watch in the arena, with 120,000 watching from the ellipse nearby.
0: Cost to put together the event, including the temporary arena, porta-potties, and food, has been priced at more than $60 million. 660 News Time, 2:55. Ford has announced a major vehicle recall.
2: Ford is recalling more than 250,000 Ford Focus vehicles from model years 2012 through 2018. The automaker says these cars were incorrectly repaired under a previous recall that was meant to fix a problem that caused the engine to stall while driving. Ford says dealers will provide a powertrain software update free of charge to owners. Notification letters are expected to be mailed out July 6th. I'm Marcela Sanchez.
0: The SpaceX IPO dominating business news today. The TSX with a gain of 266 points. Market Minutes is coming up next.
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5: Shares in SpaceX finishing up 19% in their Wall Street debut for a Friday, making the rocket maker's founder and CEO Elon Musk the first ever trillionaire. The shares opened up at $150, finishing the day at $161 a share. The price gave the company a market value of about $2.3 trillion. Forbes estimating that Musk, who's also the major shareholder of Tesla, now worth the better part of $1.2 to $1.3 trillion. Both the U.S. and Iran could be signing a deal in the next few days, though the U.S. is not 100% confident the agreement will be consummated, according to a senior Trump administration official. Pakistan's prime minister, who's been helping negotiate a deal, saying earlier on Friday, a final agreed-upon text of a deal between the U.S. and Iran has been reached. Price for a barrel of oil on Friday consistently lower by about 3.5%, or roughly $3. Newly discovered parasite in the U.S. could add further strain to North America's highly already tight cattle market, potentially pushing beef prices higher, that according to an agricultural economist. The Canadian and U.S. beef industries deeply integrated, that according to Ellen Goddard, an agricultural economist at the University of Alberta. The U.S. cattle herd has already fallen to its lowest level in 75 years, according to the U.S. Department of Agriculture. Positive day, North America-wide on the markets, led by the Dow and New York up 353, the TSX in Toronto, Bay Street higher by 266, while the NASDAQ was higher by 79 points. Canadian dollar at 71.5 cents U.S. At the Business Center, I'm John Leatherby.
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8: Toronto and New York split their last series. 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
0: Checking some regional forecasts in Canmore, Banff. A good chance of showers this evening. Fog patches overnight and a low of 1. Mainly sunny tomorrow and a high of 20. And in Edmonton, partly cloudy this evening, a low of 8. Sunny tomorrow and 22 for a high. 6:60 news time, 3 o'clock.
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7: Good afternoon. It's Friday, June 12th. I'm Mark Strachick.
0: And I'm Pete Curtis. In Calgary, mainly cloudy and 11 degrees. Here's what's making news right now.
11: Inside Calgary pubs, it is game on, with World Cup action drawing in crowds and giving sports fans something they've been missing.
12: What would separation mean to Alberta economically? The province says they want an independent look at the consequences, how they're going about it.
13: It was reassuring to see that instead of 118, they're going 120.
14: It looks like the province's pilot project to boost the speed on the QE2 to 120 kilometers per hour is working.
15: The World Cup arrives in our country. Canada against Bosnia and Herzegovina in Toronto. The latest in sports at 15.
5: A winning finish of the week on the markets. The Dow higher by 353. Bay Street in the black by 266. Business at 26.
0: 6:60 is time, 3:01.
7: Traffic and weather together on the ones in the traffic center this afternoon. Here's Ian Busby.
16: Couple of crashes really slowing things up. We'll start with the one on Glenmore Trail. So eastbound Glenmore Trail right at McLeod Trail. This one happening in the left-hand lane. So left-hand and middle lanes being blocked off, pushing over everything over to the right-hand side. And it is stacking up now back towards Crowchild Trail. It's going to be stop and go all the way getting through this one. That's causing quite a bit of a headache. Eastbound Glenmore Trail approaching McLeod Trail. In the southeast as well, dealing with a crash on southbound Deerfoot Trail approaching Glenmore Trail. We had one there earlier that was causing delays. It was cleared away, and now it looks like we have another one. I don't have eyes on which lane that one is in, but it is backing up past the Caffarel Bridge right now. A bit further south, seeing delays in both directions of McLeod Trail right around Lake Fraser Gate. That median work continuing down towards Shaughnessy Boulevard, Midlake Boulevard. See anything else causing problems? Give me a call, 403-291-0066. 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That's a $20 value on now, conditions in app. Now, the weather forecast. Here's meteorologist Kevin Stanfield.
17: Scattered showers are possible today, but the primary bulk of rain has slipped to the south of us. North gusts reach 40 kilometers per hour today all the same, leaving our high near 12 degrees. Heading into this evening, the clouds part, leaving us with a largely clear overnight and returning us to our average low of 7 degrees.
0: It is currently 13 degrees in Calgary and mainly cloudy. 6:60 news time, 3:03.
7: A sea of red filling stands at Toronto Stadium, bars, restaurants, watch parties across Calgary for Canada's first ever World Cup match on home soil. Canadian fans singing the national anthem with smiles on their faces as Alanis Morissette led the song just moments before kickoff earlier this afternoon. The game has just ended in a 1-1 draw with Bosnia-Herzegovina thanks to a late Canadian goal.
0: A city-sanctioned watch party took place out at Eau Claire Plaza. 660's Nadia Maharab's report was interrupted by Canada's first goal.
18: Down here at Eau Claire Plaza, where there's an official FIFA... watch party. You might suspect what just happened. This crowd has been sitting here very, very, very serious. The first goal did not go to Team Canada, but as you are hearing right now, we've done well. There are several hundred people here. There are going to be watch parties hosted by the city and partners throughout the World Cup games, and It's great. There's a complete mix of people here. We're talking young, old. There's dogs. There's kids. There's people sitting on the ground.

0: World Cup watch party. I'm Nadia Mokaro.
1: Calgary is ready for the big tournament. Local bars and restaurants gearing up for a surge over the next month. Here's 660 Shelby Downton with more than that.
2: Between rainy weather and a quiet spring for hockey fans, there really hasn't been much to rally behind until now. Mona Pinder with the Alberta Hospitality Association says Calgarians are pumped for the World Cup, and that's already showing up in reservations.
3: Of course, being Canadians, we think of hockey first, but in so many different places of the world, it's soccer first. So I think you really see a lot of those people coming together to watch their team, and that national pride really comes through.
2: She says Calgary's diverse community means fans will be cheering for countries from all over the world and not just Canada. And that's shaping where people are choosing to watch.
3: You know, some of the Italian restaurants doing parties for

0: difference.
1: Joel pulls in with a unicorn on 4th, says reservations there are filling up fast for Canada matches. So if you want a seat, don't leave it to chance.
2: Well, let's go Team Canada.
1: I'm Shilpa Downton.
3: Well, the first World Cup match in Vancouver takes place tomorrow night. 660's Sonia Aslam is in laid-back Vancouver, finding out there doesn't appear to be a ton of buzz ahead of that first match.
4: From a public policy standpoint, Sportsnet 650 host Tom Mayenect gets if people are not excited.
5: Certainly, everything about this event is arguably too expensive.
4: But should Canada play well, that could change, and he thinks change Vancouver forever.
5: If the investment does spawn another few decades of Vancouver being one of the most popular tourism destinations, it'll draw not only tourists, but it'll draw talent to this part of Canada.
4: Simon Bennett, sports reporter at our Toronto station, sums up how people there have been feeling so far.
6: There's definitely like, okay. Really? I don't know.
4: By the way, the last time Canada qualified for the World Cup, it was 1986. I'm Sonia Aslam.
7: 660 News Time, 307. We are going to hear more about the potential impact of Alberta separation. A new study commissioned by the province will look at the economic consequences. With more, here's 660's Darren Rathwell.
8: We've never had a national defense before. What would that cost? That's about $25 billion.
9: Early this month, Premier Daniel Smith with a laundry list of potential costs from Alberta separation. But more detailed analysis on the way, a study to be carried out by the University of Calgary's School of Public Policy. Director is Martha Hall Findlay.
10: Absolutely critical for something so important to have the best data with which people can make their decisions when it comes time for the referendum.
9: Hall Findlay says much of their data will be taken from Stats Canada findings and look at challenges, transition costs, and potential savings. The study to be overseen by a government-struck panel which can provide input and decide whether to recommend the study to government. But Hall Findlay says while the panel can make recommendations, they won't have control of the study. And if the report turns up economic trouble from separation, will that dissuade hardcore separatists? Political scientist Lori Williams doesn't think so.
11: But for those who are sort of soft separatists or persuadable, this report could give information that will help them to make a decision.
9: A draft report to be ready for government by the first week of August ahead of the October referendum. I'm Darren Rathwell.
3: 660 News Time, 308. Early results from Alberta's 120-kilometer-an-hour pilot project in the QE2 just south of Leduc suggest drivers aren't pushing the limit much further. 660's Ariel O'Shea explains.
12: The Smith government says its idea to boost the speed limit to 120 on the QE2 is a success. Transportation Minister Devin Dreeshan says many people predicted motorists would simply drive faster no matter what the signs said, but says he's encouraged with the results so far.
13: It was reassuring to see that instead of 118, they're going 120, and it's designed for 120. So I guess you could always say the engineers were right to design a highway to go a certain speed where people would feel safe driving, and now we've just matched the speed limit to that.
12: Last May, he says drivers are doing an average of 8 over the limit of 110. Now with the limit at 120, the average speed is right around that mark. And some positive news when it comes to accidents as well.
13: For that stretch, normally in a month, there'd be about 6 or 8 accidents. And we saw about 3.
12: Dreeshan also saying he's been attending a lot of high school graduations lately, and the grads are happy about it.
13: But a couple of the graduates did come up to me and say that they thought it was pretty cool to have the speed limit at 120 and that we're the only province in Canada to do that.
12: Officials say they'll continue reviewing data before deciding whether to expand the program. I'm Ariel O'Shea.
7: Well, the inaugural First Nations Rodeo and Relay goes at Stampede Park this weekend. The Stampede's Christina Barnes with more on what people can expect Saturday night.
14: When it's time for the performance, expect drumming and dancing, a bit of a surprise in the middle of the rodeo performance. I don't want to give that one away. 8 major rodeo events, and then we shift for relay racing. And normally at Stampede time, we see 2 main heats of relay. We're going to see 5 tomorrow night. So 25 teams here to join us. It's going to be an amazing time. If people love rodeo and relay, fantastic, but also an opportunity to learn about cultures and really celebrate as a community.
7: The relay races have become one of the most popular new events during Stampede every summer in July. Coming up, traffic and weather together, 660 News Time 310.
15: When the backdrop's gotta give main character energy. 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When the cap simply cannot clash with her manicure. From graduations to prom parties. When it's gotta be right, Party City.
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7: 60 News Time, 311, traffic and weather together in the traffic center. 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
17: Major backups in the southeast due to a crash on southbound Deerfoot Trail approaching Glenmore Trail. This one blocking the right-hand lane. You have emergency crews on scene, so pushing everything over to the left.

0: left-hand side, two left-hand lanes can get through. But if you're trying to get onto Glenmore Trail, it's a bit of a squeeze. And you're going to have to go around the construction crew or the emergency crews there. So it's going to be a bit of a slow go backing up past Peg Ann Trail right now. You're also seeing some heavy volume due to a crash on eastbound Glenmore Trail right at McLeod Trail. This one looks like they moved off to the right-hand side, started in the left-hand lane. Still seeing some backups getting through there. Watch out for emergency crews on scene there. And we're seeing some backups both directions of McLeod Trail between Lake Fraser Gate and Shaughnessy Boulevard, especially on the northbound side approaching Lake Fraser Gate. That median work really slowing things up and will for the next couple of weeks. Also in the southwest, dealing with a crash on 45th Street at 10th Avenue. Watch out for emergency crews in that area. See anything else causing problems? Give us a call, 403-291-0066. 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Conditions in app. Now with the weather forecast, here's meteorologist Kevin Stanfield.
1: We have scattered showers possible through the afternoon and again this evening with north gusts up to 40 kilometers per hour, leaving our high near 12 degrees. Saturday, plenty of sun with west wind between 10 and 20 kilometers per hour. That gets us to a seasonal 19 for the high with an overnight low of 6. With the north wind today, our high is only 12.
2: Right now in Calgary, it's 13 degrees, 660 News Time, 313. Independent grocers are welcoming the federal government's national food security strategy aimed at opening more food terminals and boosting competition. Gary Sands with the Canadian Federation of Independent Grocers says having more terminals can improve food accessibility for rural and remote independent retailers.
3: We have to look at establishing food hubs. So that we can shorten those distances across the country for those independent grocers getting product and being able to transport it to the communities they serve.
2: Food hubs, which are part of Ottawa's $3 billion investment, would bridge the gap and serve as a distribution link, consolidating local supply and lowering shipping costs for northern and rural independent grocers. 660 News Time, 314.
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2: Good afternoon. It's 13 degrees. I'm Mark Strachuk. Here are the top stories right now. Historic day for Canadian soccer. First World Cup match on home soil now in the books. Thousands cheering on the team at Toronto Stadium, decked out in red. Watch parties all across the country. Right here in Calgary at Eau Claire Plaza, one of the big ones. Sanctioned by the city, the game against Bosnia-Herzegovina, a 1-1 draw. The Alberta government has tapped the U of C to study potential costs of the province leaving Canada. The report will be out late this summer ahead of the October vote. The premier previously speculated costs, one-time costs, could be as high as $400 billion. 660 News Time, 315. Now 660 Sports from Sportsnet 960 The Fan. Sandra Persina is in. Sandra's been watching soccer. Tell us more about this goal. And it's historic because we've never gotten a point before in the World Cup.
7: Yep, exactly. First ever point for Canada at the tournament, rallying for this 1-1 draw against Bosnia and Herzegovina at Toronto Stadium. So the visitors struck first in the opening half, but the Canadians, they found their moment late. Kyle Larin, one of the veterans coming off the bench, he's an Ontario kid. He scores in Ontario, delivers in the 78th minute, and he just tucks it home. So real excitement, and Canada's so deserving of getting a result in this game, leading in every category statistically, but just at

0: some point were looking for that breakthrough, and it's Kyle Larin who gets it done. So he'll be in the history books. One other match on the schedule today, the United States hosting Paraguay. That's happening in California. If you're wondering about Canada, back in action June 18th, it'll be in Vancouver against Qatar, which you really want to get those 3 points right there. Also keeping an eye on the RBC Canadian Open at TPC Toronto Round 2. Matthew Anderson, still the top Canadian. He's just 3 strokes off the lead. The Blue Jays welcome the Yankees for an all-AL East set. Trey Savage getting the ball just after 5:30 on Sportsnet. Closer to home at Siemens Stadium, the Okotoks Dogs hosting Swift Current. The Calgary Surge hit the road again, taking on Winnipeg in the CFL. Montreal hosting Toronto. Canada's Victoria Mboko will miss Wimbledon and the whole grass season because she's sidelined by a knee injury. The Stanley Cup final continues Sunday in Vegas. Carolina, 1 win away from lifting the cup. And the Knicks have a shot tomorrow at their first NBA championship since 1973. Sports at 15 and 45 past the hour, or head over to sportsnet.ca.
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1: 6:60 News Time, 3:18. A White House official says Commerce Secretary Howard Lutnick has been leading the charge on the Gordie Howe International Bridge, which has seen its opening delayed at the request of the United States.
3: Speaking on background, the administration official says Michigan Governor Gretchen Whitmer had a recent conversation with the White House about the bridge, but she wasn't given a green light for it to open. Invitations had already been sent out for a ribbon cutting that was supposed to take place today to mark the opening. But on Thursday morning, the Windsor-Detroit Bridge Authority said Canada and the U.S. agreed to delay the opening as the two countries attempted to resolve any outstanding issues. Another source, who was not authorized to speak publicly, says Lutnick and U.S. Ambassador to Canada Pete Hoekstra intervened in the file. Lutnick got involved with the bridge after a meeting earlier this year with the owners of the competing Ambassador Bridge. Kelly Malone, The Canadian Press, Washington.
1: Well, the Prime Minister says French President Emmanuel Macron doesn't need his advice on how to deal with U.S. President Donald Trump at the G7 summit they're hosting next week. Mark Carney says Macron is an experienced statesman who has known Trump for years.
4: President Macron's style, which is direct, it's concrete, and it's ambitious, is well suited to making progress with all G7 partners, very much including President Trump.
1: France, which is hosting the G7 this year after we did out in K country last year, says the priorities for the summit include reducing global inequalities and addressing major geopolitical crises, including through G7 support to Ukraine. Well, catapulted by the market debut of his rocket company SpaceX, Elon Musk is now the world's first trillionaire. That amount of money, all owned by just one person, once unfathomable, AP reporter Marissa Duhaney puts $1 trillion into context.
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4: 660 News Time, 321. Traffic and weather together. Here's Ian Busby.
5: Major delays in the southeast due to a crash on southbound Deerfoot Trail approaching Glenmore Trail. This one in the right-hand lane. Second one we've had there this afternoon, and it's causing backups past the Caffaro Bridge all the way up past Pagan Trail. It's going to be stop and go all the way through this one. The good news is it looks like it's in the final stages of clearing up. But right now, that volume really slowing things down. Also in the southeast, still dealing with a crash on eastbound Glenmore Trail at McLeod Trail. This one in the right-hand lane. It is a bit of a slow go getting through there. Then in the northeast, we have a crash on southbound Deerfoot Trail at the exit from Beddington Trail. Right-hand lane being blocked off on southbound Deerfoot, but that's not the real issue.

0: slip to the south of us, so we just have scattered showers possible heading into this evening, where we clear out to a low of 7 degrees. As we push into Saturday, plenty of sun expected with a high of 19. We'll continue the warm-up on Sunday. More sunshine with a high of 23.
1: Right now in Calgary, it's cloudy and 10 degrees, some showers through the region, 660 News Time, 323. Well, the City of Calgary's branching out program was a success this year with a total of 10,000 trees finding new homes. The city says it's part of a long-term effort to grow Calgary's urban forest and increase canopy coverage to 16% by 2060. To build on that momentum, Calgary working on a new urban forest strategic plan and wants to hear from you. Residents being invited to share ideas on how to encourage even more tree planting on private property. Find more info at calgary.ca/branching out. Well, another accolade for Taylor Swift. That more in today's ABC Entertainment Update with Chuck Sievertson.
2: Thursday night in New York City, Taylor Swift became the youngest woman ever to be inducted into the Songwriters Hall of Fame.
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2: Swift was inducted by director Steven Spielberg, whose new movie, Disclosure Day, is in theaters now. Also in theaters, the RuPaul drag queen comedy, Stop That Train. One of its stars, Jujubee, tells ABC Audio.
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2: 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Star Mekhi Curtis tells us he's feeling blessed.
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10: The debut of SpaceX on the NASDAQ, a profitable one for Elon Musk. The company that will take you to Mars and beyond, seeing the stock finishing its first trading day higher by 19% or $161 a share after starting its IPO at $150 a share. This has made the rich Musk even richer. Forbes now putting his total worth above $1.2 trillion. He's the first person in the world to be worth that much money. Oil on the day lower by about $3.50 a barrel, but the possibility of a deal in a memorandum of understanding in the war in the Middle East in sight. Neither side confirming it's 100% there. One Trump administration official anonymously pegging it at about an 80 to 85% chance. Meanwhile, a federal judge in Virginia granting a longer-term block against the Department of Justice implementing its anti-weaponization fund. That judge has written that guarantees from the Department of Justice and the Treasury Department be put in place that the fund is no longer going forward. The debut of SpaceX on the NASDAQ and the possibility of a deal in the Middle East between Iran and the U.S. Bringing everything upwards on North American markets to close out the week on Friday. The TSX higher by 266, 34,937. The Dow finished in the black by 353, 51,202. The NASDAQ getting into positive territory as well by 79 points. Gold finishing about $115 higher. The Canadian dollar, 71.5 cents. U.S. At the Business Center, I'm John Leatherby.
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6: Time for the regional weather forecast. Edmonton tonight, the low 8 degrees. Tomorrow, mix of sun and cloud, 22. Red Deer tonight, a low of 4. Tomorrow, clearing, 19. Banff and Canmore, cloudy with evening showers, the low 1. Tomorrow, mainly sunny and 20. 660 News Time, 3:30.
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8: Good afternoon. It's Friday, June 12th. I'm Pete Curtis.
6: And I'm Mark Strachik in Calgary. It's cloudy and 10. Here's what's making news right now.
9: From rainy days to roaring crowds, Calgary is ready for some World Cup action.
8: From Toronto.
10: Sure, we're all rooting for Canada, but is it worth the expense?
11: We are investing in what we believe is a worthwhile investment.
10: We're asking the Minister of Tourism if the World Cup is worth hundreds of millions of taxpayer dollars.
12: The accident statistics as well as the speed statistics came back really well.
13: Early results from Alberta's 120-kilometer-an-hour pilot project on the QE2 suggest drivers aren't pushing the limit much further.
14: The World Cup arrives in our country and Canada gets its first ever point. Sports at 45.
15: SpaceX stock finishing 19% higher in its debut. Both the Dow and TSX finished with triple-digit gains. Business at 56.
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8: Traffic and weather together on the ones. In the traffic center, here's Ian Busby.
16: In the southeast, the crash on southbound Deerfoot Trail approaching Glenmore Trail has been cleared away. We're still seeing some volume buildup starting at 17th Avenue heading towards the Caffro Bridge, but the volume heading towards Glenmore Trail has eased up quite a bit. Still watch out as you're heading through there. You're still expecting some volume delays. In the southeast as well, looks like we still are dealing with a crash on eastbound Glenmore Trail at McLeod Trail, but we're seeing delays all the way through to Glenmore Trail. That one in the right-hand lane near McLeod Trail, but volume is really stacking up as you're getting through that area. Then we're seeing some heavy backups in both directions of McLeod Trail from Lake Fraser Gate down towards Shaughnessy Boulevard, Midlake Boulevard. You have median work taking place through that area, so it's going to be a real slow go right now. Not looking too bad elsewhere, although volume is picking up as we're getting into the afternoon rush hour. If you see anything causing problems, give us a call, 403-291-0066. Now with the weather forecast, here's meteorologist Kevin Stanfield.
17: 19 degrees is our high for Saturday, which is right on par with our seasonal average. Plenty of sunshine expected as west wind goes from 10 to 20 kilometers per hour there with a low of 6 overnight. Today, we have scattered showers possible this evening. North wind gusts will continue between 30 and 40 kilometers per hour through the afternoon. The high is 12 with a low of 7.
6: Right now in Calgary, some showers, 10 degrees, 660 News Time, 3:33.
8: It's not a win, but not a loss. At Toronto Stadium, they pushed and pushed and pushed some more as Canada earned a draw on their FIFA

0: World Cup opener this afternoon.
1: Our top story was 660's Alex Cicero with the game story.
2: In the first ever World Cup game on Canadian soil, Canada played Bosnia to a 1-1 draw at Toronto Stadium, earning a point for the first time in their World Cup history. Brampton's Kyle Larin came on in the second half and tied the game with a lovely strike in the 78th minute, beating the Bosnian keeper. Canada were on the front foot for most of the game and wasted so many chances before Larin got the equalizer, while Jovo Lukic opened the scoring for Bosnia-Herzegovina in the 21st minute. So the point means if Canada beats Qatar next Thursday in Vancouver, they are pretty much through to the round of 32. Over 43,000 fans were on hand to watch the 1-1 draw. From the Sports Center, I'm Alex Cicero.
0: Here in Calgary, hundreds of people gathered downtown at the official FIFA Cup watch party. More from 660's Nadia Maharab, who is there.
3: Team Canada fans did not leave the Eau Claire watch party disappointed. Unlike other sports, perhaps the crowd was rather calm during the initial parts of the game. Several hundred people gathering for the free, family-friendly watch party, all glued to the big screen. And when it went into extra time, this was interesting. I asked several people to explain how extra time worked, and the first few had no idea. That kind of sums up the vibe of the crowd here. Among the diehard fans are many people who are simply drawn by the love of Team Canada. And as the game wrapped, many were left proud and optimistic.
4: I think Canada was clearly the better team. They missed a few chances, few goal line clearances from Bosnia. Canada was supposed to score a few more goals. I think their decision making in the final third was not great. We can only see how many people showed up to the game. Although the weather was not super great, it was amazing. Like, the vibes were immaculate.
5: I really didn't expect this much people to come. It was really amazing to see so many people came here to support Canada. And Canada really played well. They could have won the game, but we are hoping for the best for the match against Qatar. And probably Canada will go to the round of 32 at least. Let's see.
6: As a nail biter.
7: That was great. Unfortunately, we didn't win. That would have been the icing on the cake, but we have many more games to play, and I think we'll win in the next couple.
3: From the 2026 FIFA World Cup watch party in Eau Claire, I'm Nadia Mohara.
1: Oh, where are you heading to cheer on your favorite team for the next 4 or 5 weeks? As 660 Shilpa Downton reports, Calgary bars, pubs, and restaurants are ready for all the World Cup action.
8: After a rainy start to patio season and no long NHL playoff run to rally behind, Calgarians are ready for something to get excited about. And Mona Pinder with the Alberta Hospitality Association says that's where the World Cup comes in.
9: So some of the preamble that's happened with FIFA, with bringing the World Cup, you know, across the country and stuff, I think has really got people excited about it. And, of course, you know, soccer is one of the biggest sports in the world.
8: She says early crowds are already forming, especially for Team Canada games, but she's expecting things to ramp up. Joel Polzin with the Unicorn on 4th says tables there are already booking up.
10: I would definitely call ahead of time and just mention to us which game you're looking for so we can be a little bit prepared for it.
8: I'm Shilpa Downton.
0: 660 News Time, 3:36. The Premier has recently spoken of the economic consequences of Alberta separation, but a more detailed look is on the way. 660's Darren Rathwell reports on a new study in the works.
11: Economic impact of separation to be examined by the University of Calgary's School of Public Policy. Director is Martha Hall Findlay.
12: What are the institutions that are federal right now that provide services to Alberta? What would the costs be to replicate those or start them anew? What would be some of the savings?
11: Hall Findlay says much of the information will come from Stats Canada findings as well. The study to be overseen by a government-struck panel and will recommend to government whether or not to accept the report. But still, Hall Findlay says the work on the study will be independently done.
12: And our job is to be as impartial as we possibly can be.
11: Political science expert Lori Williams says the new report, if finding separation to be economically damaging, may help sway those on the fence or leaning towards separation, but
13: the fact that the government wants to review the findings before reporting to Albertans on it suggests that they do want to have a bit more control over the messaging on this.
11: A draft report to be ready for government by the first week of August. I'm Darren Rathwell.
1: Well, the Smith government says its pilot project to boost the speed limit to 120 on the QE2 highway is a success. 660's Ariel O'Shea reports.
6: A year ago, they say the average speed was about 8 over the limit of 110 kilometers per hour. Now the latest testing shows drivers doing the limit of 100.

0: 20. The 22-kilometer test section on the QE2 south of Leduc was designed to safely accommodate those speeds, and Transportation Minister Devin Dreeshan says the numbers so far are backing that up.
1: Obviously a modest increase, but still within that design speed range of what Highway 2 was actually built and designed to accommodate. So that was really encouraging to see.
0: Dreeshan says at first he didn't know what to expect when implementing these changes.
1: There are, you know, two sides of this argument. Some people say they're always going to go, you know, a certain number over the speed limit, no matter what the speed limit is. Others saying that they're comfortable driving at a certain speed, and no matter what the speed limit is, they'll go what they're comfortable of driving.
0: And as for accidents, statistics show positive trends as well. Normally 6 to 8 crashes are reported in a month on that stretch, but only 3 were recorded during the pilot period. I'm Ariel O'Shea.
2: Alberta's economy is leading the way across the country. Our Parliament Hill reporter Cormac McSweeney has more.
3: This is all coming from the latest quarterly economic outlook from ATB Financial. And it shows some positive signs for both the economy and employment for the province for both this year and next. Now, they're forecasting real GDP growth to be at 2.6% this year and then 2.4% in 2027. You compare that with the Canadian economy, where the forecast is only for growth of 0.8% in 2026 and 1.9% in 2027. Now, employment expected to grow in Alberta by 3.3% this year and then 1.6% next year. Of course, the higher price of oil, thanks to the crisis in the Middle East, is maybe helping some fortunes here as well.
2: But the ATB outlook says there isn't any kind of boom related to the price of oil because companies are holding on to capital, and price uncertainty and pipeline issues are also concerns. Coming up, traffic and weather together. 660 News Time, 340.
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7: 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Ooh. 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
2: 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Time for traffic and weather together on the ones. And the traffic center, here's Ian Busby.
8: Volume is picking up throughout the city as we're entering the crush of the rush, but we are seeing it most concentrated in the southeast on Glenmore Trail. So we have a crash being cleared up on eastbound Glenmore Trail right at McLeod Trail. That's off to the right-hand side, and you're seeing heavy volume all the way through to Deerfoot Trail, and we're starting to see some heavy volume on westbound Glenmore Trail at Deerfoot Trail as well, as we're starting to pick up volume-wise through that area. 17th, northbound Deerfoot Trail stacking up around 17th Avenue, southbound Deerfoot stacking up around the Caffro Bridge and again around Southland Drive. And it's a slow go in both directions of McLeod Trail around Lake Fraser Gate for that median work. It's also seeing a bit of a heavy volume on southbound Deerfoot Trail around Memorial Drive in the northeast, with eastbound Memorial stacking up as you're heading towards Deerfoot Trail. See anything causing problems? 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Now with the weather forecast, here's meteorologist Kevin Stanfield.
9: Scattered showers are possible for this afternoon and again this evening, with north wind gusts maxing out between 30 and 40 kilometers per hour. The high gets to 20 today with a low of 7, into a sunny weekend. 19 degrees, the sunny Saturday high, with west wind up to 20 kilometers per hour as the low drops to 6. Then we have west-northwest wind on Sunday maxing out again near 20 kilometers per hour as the high reaches 23.
2: It is currently 10 degrees in Calgary and mainly cloudy. The Calgary Stampede is hosting the first ever First Nations Rodeo and Relay this weekend. The rodeo will feature Indigenous athletes from across Canada and the U.S., followed by relay races, which will become one of the most popular events.

0: in the recent years during Stampede. The Stampede's Christina Barnes says more on what people can expect on Saturday.
1: Well, as soon as they walk in, they're going to notice that there is an Indigenous market in our grandstand. So as they enter the building, an opportunity to see all of the artisans that they might want to visit, whether it's beadwork, artwork, lots of great things there just as they enter.
0: Barnes says there will be 8 rodeo events and 5 heats of the relay. Our Canadian team making its debut in the 26th World Cup this afternoon. Sandra has sports in about 2 minutes. And in 60 seconds, the latest headlines. 660 News Time, 343.
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7: Do you Yahoo? 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Do you Yahoo? Yeah, you do. 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
0: It's mainly cloudy and 10 degrees in downtown Calgary. Here's what's making news right now. It's not a win, not a loss, but a tie for Canada in its opening game of the World Cup. Canada scoring late in the second half for a 1-1 draw with Bosnia-Herzegovina. Sandra will have the highlights in a moment. As for fans here in Calgary, they packed downtown pubs and bars as well as a watch party in Eau Claire. 660's Nadia Maharab took in the action in Eau Claire and will have fan reaction at the top of the hour. Some good news regarding Alberta's economy. In the latest quarterly report, ATB pegs Alberta's GDP growth this year at 2.6%. Compare that to the national economy at only 0.8%. Employment growth should come in at 3.3%. Part of the reason is the higher price of oil, but the report also says there are some possible dark clouds, including American tariffs and upcoming negotiations on the Canada-US-Mexico trade pact. And coming up after sports, a federal judge issues an injunction blocking Donald Trump from releasing the $1.8 billion in his anti-weaponization fund. Now, 660 Sports, some Sportsnet 960, a more relaxed Sandra Priscina.
8: Yeah, things have calmed down, Pete. Everything is going to be okay. And like the rest of the country and soccer fans, we had to wait for it for Canada because the moment finally came in Toronto, battling back to earn a 1-1 draw against Bosnia and Herzegovina in their FIFA World Cup opener. So Bosnia got on board first, converting off a corner kick in the opening half, but then Canada in the 78th minute, the breakthrough. Kyle Larin coming off the bench, he made an immediate impact and tucked home the equalizer. So one of two matches on the day, the U.S. hosting Paraguay in California, Canada's next test coming June 18th against Qatar in Vancouver. The Calgary Surge on the road facing Winnipeg in CFL action. The Owls host the Argos. The Stanley Cup final continues Sunday, game 6 in Vegas. Carolina one win from the title. In the NBA, the Knicks can lock up their first championship since 1973 tomorrow. Canada's Victoria Mboko out of Wimbledon. She is dealing with a knee injury. To the greens, the RBC Canadian Open round 2 at TPC Toronto. 3 shots off the lead. Matthew Anderson remaining the top Canadian. An all-AL East set opening up for the Blue Jays, home to the Yankees at 5:37. It's on Sportsnet. Treya Savage versus Ryan Weathers on the mound. And a 7:05 first pitch at Siemens Stadium between the Okotoks Dogs and Swift Current 57s. Sports at 15 and 45 past the hour or at sportsnet.ca.
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3: 6:60 is time, 3:48. A federal judge in Virginia today issued an injunction blocking the Trump administration from establishing a $1.8 billion anti-weaponization fund to benefit President Trump's political allies. ABC's Alex Mallon has more from Washington.
4: Judge Leonie Brinkema expressed deep skepticism in a hearing that senior officials have not put their commitment to not move forward with the fund in writing and under penalty of perjury. Brinkema repeatedly cited President Trump's own words, suggesting he's disappointed that the government might not establish the fund after bipartisan condemnation that threatened to derail a government spending bill last month. Alex Mallon, ABC News, Washington.
3: Two fallen police officers in 1 week in Ontario. Toronto area residents lined overpasses today to pay their respects to an OPP constable killed in northern Ontario. 660's Phil Martino tells us police in Toronto are continuing their search for a suspect wanted in a shooting at the U.S. consulate a day after a veteran Toronto police officer was fatally shot in a raid connected to that incident.
5: The hearse carrying the body of OPP constable Tarun Bali made its way along the 401, the 400, and the 407 before arriving at a funeral home in Thornhill. People lined overpasses to pay tribute to the fallen officer. The OPP live-streamed the procession.
6: They understand that when one of us falls, we all feel it.
5: Bali was struck and killed by a vehicle Tuesday. An 18-year-old man from Hearst is charged with first-degree murder. In Toronto, Constable Mark Pinizzotto was fatally shot at an apartment building in North York yesterday as officers carried out an investigation into multiple shootings, including the one at the U.S. consulate in March. In a post today, the officer's mother called him everyone. One's hero, 19-year-old Nicholas Bennett, faces a first-degree murder charge. A second suspect, 19-year-old Zara Jabi, is wanted in connection with the consulate shooting. I'm Phil Martino.
3: 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And ahead of the market, minute at 56, as we head into the weekend, and entertainment update. 6:60 News Time, 3:50.
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3: It's 3:51, time to check out the afternoon commute. Traffic and weather together on the ones. And the traffic center, here's Ian Busby.
12: Big delays in the southeast now on northbound Deerfoot Trail as you're approaching 17th Avenue. We have some stalled out vehicles in the middle lane. Looks like a crash there. It is really slowing things back past the Caffro Bridge now, and that those delays are really starting to build. Emergency crews on scene just of yet, and this one is causing a bit of a headache getting through there. Heavy volume in both directions of Glenmore Trail around Deerfoot Trail through that construction zone, and still dealing with a crash on eastbound Glenmore Trail around McLeod Trail that is off to the right-hand side. Keep an eye out for emergency crews there. Southbound Deerfoot Trail stacking up around the Caffro Bridge and around South Lion Drive. And then we have delays in both directions on McLeod Trail around Lake Fraser Gate for all that median work that is going to continue for the next few weeks. Not looking too bad elsewhere. If you see something causing problems, you can always give us a call, 403-291-9400.

0: 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Now with the weather forecast, here's meteorologist Kevin Stanfield.
1: We're into a warming cycle, but you got to start at the bottom, and that's what Friday brings us. Scattered showers with a high of 12 degrees. North gusts are up to 40 kilometers per hour as well. We'll clear out that cloud cover for tonight and drop to a low of 7. Lots of sunshine expected Saturday with a high of 19 and west wind between 10 and 20 kilometers per hour. West-northwesterly gusts will push to 20 kilometers per hour on Sunday under a sunny sky with a high of 23. Then on Monday, mainly sunny to start. We'll have cloud building late into Tuesday rain, but the high is 26.
2: Right now in Calgary, mainly cloudy and 10 degrees. And today's entertainment update. A Canadian actor is joining the cast of an upcoming sequel and a first look at a new Pixar film.
3: Where is the tuna?
4: We have our first teaser for Disney's and Pixar's Gato. The new animated film follows the adventures of a Venetian cat named Nero. Mark Ruffalo and Lawrence Fishburne lead the voice cast. Gato lands in theaters on March 5th, 2027. Disney is the parent company of Pixar and ABC News.
5: I just really enjoy being a housemaid.
4: Paul Anthony Kelly is headed to the big screen. The love story actor will be making his feature film debut in The Housemaid's Secret. Kelly will play Douglas opposite Kirsten Dunst and Sydney Sweeney in the sequel to 2025's The Housemaid. The film hits theaters on December 17th, 2027.
6: Oh, that's me.
4: The Love Hypothesis has a release date. The new romance film starring Lily Reinhart and Tom Bateman will premiere on Prime Video on September 23rd. Michelle Franzen, ABC News.
2: Well, Toronto and Vancouver are expecting a whole lot of tourists for the World Cup. But will their spending be enough to offset the astronomical cost of co-hosting the tournament? 660's Richard Southern is in Toronto going one-on-one with Ontario's tourism minister to find out.
7: Sure, it's an exciting day, but we're paying an awful lot of money for it. The provincial government spending $97 million taxpayer dollars on the World Cup, the city kicking in more than $178 million. Is it worth it? Tourism Minister Stan Cho making the case that it is.
8: You know, who's going to be very happy about this is the small business, you know, the family-run place, the mom-and-pop shops, who are going to be open late, welcoming customers. Maybe they'll have an extra dessert, maybe a couple extra beverages. They're going to benefit from this.
7: He also says legalized gambling on the World Cup could fatten Ontario coffers.
8: There will be a spike in online gaming. That is revenue.
9: I'm taking a flyer on Team Canada, 175-1. Am I crazy, Minister?
8: Well, listen, I'm not allowed to gamble, Richard, but those sound like pretty good odds to me. Go Canada, go.
7: I'm Richard Southern.
2: The IPO from SpaceX, big news today on financial markets. WTI oil down $2.83 on the day to $84.88 a barrel. The 660 News Radio Market Minutes is coming up next.
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2: 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Here's John Leatherby.
15: Shares in SpaceX finishing up 19% in their Wall Street debut for a Friday, making the rocket maker's founder and CEO Elon Musk the first ever trillionaire. The shares opened up at $150, finishing the day at $161 a share. The price gave the company a market value of about $2.3 trillion. Forbes estimating that Musk, who's also the major shareholder of Tesla, now worth the better part of $1.2 to $1.3 trillion. Both the U.S. and Iran could be signing a deal in the next few days, though the U.S. is not 100% confident the agreement will be consummated, according to a senior Trump

0: Trump administration official. Pakistan's prime minister, who's been helping negotiate a deal, saying earlier on Friday, a final agreed-upon text of a deal between the U.S. and Iran has been reached. Price for a barrel of oil on Friday consistently lower by about 3.5%, or roughly $3. Combine the debut of SpaceX as well as the possibility of a deal in the Middle East, and you had a positive end to the Friday markets across North America. In Toronto, the TSX higher by 266, 34,937. In New York, the Dow was in the green by 353, 51,202. The NASDAQ higher by 79. Gold futures higher by $115. The Canadian dollar, 71.5 cents U.S. At the Business Center, I'm John Leatherby.
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12: Good afternoon. It's Friday, June 12th. I'm Mark Strachik.
11: And I'm Pete Curtis. In Calgary, mainly cloudy and 10 degrees. Here's what's making news right now.
13: Down here at Eau Claire Plaza, where there's an official FIFA. Okay, that is the crowd here down at Eau Claire Plaza. We're at the watch party.
14: Mexico, Canada, and the USA.
15: Calgary is ready for the World Cup, and local bars, pubs, and restaurants are gearing up for the surge.
12: Premier Smith has said it would cost $400 billion, her government asking the U of C to put out a report on how much separation might cost.
16: It was really good to see the early results.
17: The Smith government says its idea to boost the speed limit to 120 on the QE2 is a success.
18: Canada picking up a point in its FIFA World Cup opener versus Bosnia and Herzegovina at Toronto Stadium. Sports at 15.
0: The week finishing with a W for both the Dow and TSX. New York higher by 353, Bay Street in the black by 266. Business at 26.
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12: Traffic and weather together on the ones in the 660 News Radio Traffic Center. Here's Ian Busby.
19: We have an incident slowing things down in the southeast northbound Deerfoot Trail, just past Pagan Trail. Vehicle off to the right-hand side. Not really blocking too much, but drivers are slowing down through that area, and it's a tight merge from Pagan Trail to northbound Deerfoot, so we're seeing backups past the Caffro Bridge all the way down to Glenmore Trail. Seeing delays on southbound Deerfoot Trail right around the Caffro Bridge again, and again around Southland Drive as you're heading towards the Iverstrom Bridge, and it's a heavy volume buildup in both directions of Glenmore Trail around Deerfoot Trail through that construction zone. Eastbound Glenmore really stacking up from 52nd Street all the way through to Stony Trail in the southeast, and we're seeing backups on in both directions on McLeod Trail around Lake Fraser Gate with all that median work taking place. Then in the northeast, volume starting to build up northbound Deerfoot Trail around 64th Avenue, again around Airport Trail, and then really slow going

0: from Stony Trail up towards the Balzac exit on the northbound side of the QE2. So expect delays if you're heading out towards the Airdrie area. See anything else causing problems? Give us a call, 403-291-0066. 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Now with the weather forecast, here's meteorologist Kevin Stanfield.
1: Scattered showers are possible today, but the primary bulk of rain has slipped to the south of us. North gusts reach 40 kilometers per hour today all the same, leaving our high near 12 degrees. Heading into this evening, the clouds part, leaving us with a largely clear overnight and returning us to our average low of 7 degrees.
2: It is currently 11 degrees in Calgary, and we have shower activity in parts of the city. 660 News Time, 403.
3: Well, first World Cup point in the first World Cup match on Canadian soil as Canada didn't leave empty-handed in their opening game in Toronto. We will have more on where Calgarians gathered to watch the game in just a moment.
2: But first, the full game story with 660's Alex Sixero.
4: Brampton native Kyle Aaron came on as a sub in the second half and drove home the equalizer in the 78th minute as Canada played Bosnia to a 1-1 draw at Toronto Stadium. Laren was only on the pitch for a few minutes before receiving a really nice pass from Promise David and then scoring Canada's first World Cup goal on Canadian soil. The Canadians were the dominant team for most of the afternoon, but had so many great chances wasted before Laren got Toronto Stadium to erupt, so it's the first point Canada has ever earned at a FIFA World Cup, and if they beat Qatar next Thursday in Vancouver, they're pretty much guaranteed to reach the round of 32. From the Sports Center, I'm Alex Sixero.
3: Inside Calgary Pubs, it is game on with World Cup action drawing in crowds, giving sports fans something they've been missing. 660 Shilpa Downton has the latest from the bar and restaurant scene as the World Cup begins.
5: We call it football.
6: Quiet hockey season and some less than ideal patio weather. This is what Calgarians have been waiting for. And Mona Pinder with the Alberta Hospitality Association says Calgary bars, pubs, and restaurant owners have been waiting for it too.
7: Bars are hoping that we're going to have a lot of people out watching, cheering on their favorite teams, and you know, hopefully Canada can, you know, be in there too.
6: Businesses are already bracing for a busy stretch. Joel Polson with a Unicorn on 4th says tables there are already booking up.
8: Especially for the Canada games, but we've been getting a lot of reservations for random soccer games. We're all pretty excited that we're going to see an uptick in business for the next 6 weeks.
6: With fans coming together to support teams from all over the world, Pinder suggests stepping outside your local watering hole and trying something new.
7: Different restaurants, you know, have different backgrounds. So your ancestors' country is where you want to go and cheer on, not just Team Canada.
6: I'm Shilpa Downton.
2: How much would Alberta leaving Canada cost? That's one of the questions researchers at the University of Calgary will try to answer. The School of Public Policy has been selected by the province to conduct an independent analysis of secession's economic impacts, including transition costs, risks, and any potential financial benefits. Finance Minister Jason Nixon says the decision would affect future generations and requires credible information. The report is expected later this summer to give Albertans time to review it before voting in October.
3: Well, it looks like the province's pilot project to boost the speed on the QE2 highway to 120 kilometers an hour is working. 660's Ariel O'Shea hearing from the Transportation Minister.
9: They bumped the speed limit up to 120 on a stretch of the highway south of Leduc, and the latest testing shows drivers doing the limit. Transportation Minister Devin Dreeshan says preliminary numbers from the 22-kilometer test section shows drivers are adjusting well.
10: We've seen about an average speed through the test pilot section the previously before at 118 kilometers an hour along Highway 2, and with the speed pilot at 120 kilometers an hour.
9: Dreeshan says collision statistics have also been encouraging. Normally 6 to 8 crashes are reported in a month on that stretch, but only 3 were recorded during the pilot period. The province says more than 31,000 vehicles travel through that section each day, and officials are still gathering data before deciding on next steps.
10: We're still assessing, and we'll make a future decision on how long the pilot has to go, and then what the next steps obviously would be, whether we expand it on the further stretches on Highway 2, whether we look at additional rural divided highways across the province to expand.
9: Overall, the minister says he is pleased with the results and even got some praise from high school students calling the province cool for doing this. I'm Ariel O'Shea.
2: Alberta will lead the country in economic growth in 2026. Those numbers are part of ATB's latest quarterly report, which pegs GDP growth at 2.6% this year, well above the Canadian economy, which is expected to grow at 0.8% this year. Part of the reason is a higher price of oil, but as our Parliament Hill reporter Cormac McSweeney tells us, it's not all rosy.
11: Those numbers are really positive, but it's not all sunshine on the horizon. There are some possible dark clouds looming as well. There's still a lot of uncertainty caused by the U.S. trade war and what may happen in the weeks and months ahead with negotiations around the review of our trade deal CUSMA and those sectoral tariffs that have been hitting our economy hard. People in the province still facing struggles with high food and energy costs, and there's still a high rate for youth unemployment.
2: The report says overall Alberta employment growth is forecast at 3.3% in 2026.
3: Well, Canada and France have signed a new security agreement aimed at deepening defense and industrial cooperation. Prime Minister Mark Carney made the announcement alongside French President Emmanuel Macron today in Paris. Carney says the new agreement will facilitate the exchange of classified intelligence related to defense, space, and artificial intelligence.
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3: The meeting between the two world leaders comes ahead of next week's G7 summit in France.
2: 660 News Time, 409. Elon Musk has become the world's first trillionaire.
13: SpaceX stock surged as the rocket maker's stock opened for trading on NASDAQ, making CEO Elon Musk the world's first ever trillionaire. Musk says that when he first started the company in a warehouse, he never thought it would reach this level.
14: It was the largest IPO that ever. And let me tell you, if people had told me this was going to happen, I was like, man, you must be smoking some really good crack. Because I think this company's going to fail.
13: Musk says SpaceX is going public because it needs the money to fund its ambitions.
14: We want to be able to take anyone who wants to go to the moon, anyone who wants to go to Mars, or anywhere in the solar system, and maybe beyond the solar system at some point. We want to be able to take you there. Not just a few astronauts. I mean, you.
13: I'm Lisa Dwyer.
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2: 660 News Time, 411. Traffic and weather together. Here's Ian.
3: Seeing a bit of a slowdown in the southeast due to some pulled over vehicles. Looks like some sort of an incident northbound Deerfoot Trail on the exit ramp from Pagan Trail, the entrance ramp to northbound Deerfoot. Watch this out for these vehicles. They're on the right-hand shoulder, but drivers are slowing down through that area, and we're seeing backups back towards the Caffro Bridge. Also in the southeast, heavy volume in both directions around Deerfoot Trail on Glenmore Trail and southbound Deerfoot, stacking up as you're heading towards Southline Drive. It does ease up once you hit the Iverstrong Bridge. McLeod Trail, both directions around Lake Fraser Gate, slow going due to that median work. And then in the northeast, seeing some construction delays, northbound Stony Trail right around Airport Trail. And then it's going to be slow going from Stony Trail up towards the Balzac exit on the northbound side of the QE2. Does ease off once you get towards Airdrie, but it's a bit of a slow go with some heavy volume through there. See anything else causing problems? Give me a call, 403-291-0066. This traffic brought to you by

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1: We have scattered showers possible through the afternoon and again this evening with north gusts up to 40 kilometers per hour, leaving our high near 12 degrees. Saturday, plenty of sun with west wind between 10 and 20 kilometers per hour. That gets us to a seasonal 19 for the high with an overnight low of 6. With the north wind today, our high is only 12.
2: Right now in the city, it's 11 degrees, 660 News Time, 413. Alberta Energy Minister Brian Jean will travel to Japan and South Korea June 15th to the 18th. To promote Alberta as a reliable long-term energy supplier, the meetings are to focus on energy security, export opportunities, and a proposed pipeline to Canada's west coast aimed at expanding access to Asian markets. Jean is expected to highlight Alberta's oil, natural gas, and propane resources, which are in demand through Asia. The trip supports Alberta's broader effort to increase export capacity and to strengthen international energy partnerships. Still to come, top stories, 660 News Time, 413.
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2: Good afternoon. It's mainly cloudy or sunny downtown anyways. 11 degrees. I'm Mark Strachik. Here are the top stories right now. Best game ever. That from fans hearing from outside Toronto Stadium this hour. After Canada's 1-1 draw against Bosnia in the first ever World Cup match on Canadian soil, here in Calgary, hundreds gathering to watch through some clouds and a little rain at times down at Eau Claire Plaza, which is planning other events for Canadian games of the World Cup. And the transportation minister saying so far the 120-kilometer-an-hour pilot project along the section of the QE2 has been a success. Devin Dreeshan saying before the project, people did about 118 on average in that section. Now they're doing 120. 660 News Time, 415. Now 660 Sports from Sportsnet 960 The Fan. Here's Sandra Persina.
5: Thanks, Mark. In Canada, picking up a point in its FIFA World Cup opener versus Bosnia and Herzegovina at Toronto Stadium. It was a good one. So the visitors scoring in the first half off a corner kick, but then veteran Kyle Larin coming off the bench for the Canadians, tucking the ball home in the 78th minute. So that leveled the score. 1-1 the final, Canada's first ever point at this tournament. One two matches today. United States set to welcome Paraguay in the late contest in California. Canada's next game is June 18th, Qatar, in Vancouver. To the Diamond, the Blue Jays opening up a set versus the Yankees at 5:37 on Sportsnet. The Okotoks Dogs home to the Swift Current 57's, first pitch 7:05. That's at Siemens Stadium. The Calgary Surge are in Winnipeg in the CFL. Montreal welcoming Toronto. And the Stanley Cup final resumes Sunday. Game 6 in Vegas. Carolina can close it out. Tomorrow, the Knicks with a chance to win their first NBA title since 1973. Canada's Victoria Mboko pulling out of Wimbledon as she deals with a knee injury. Round 2 of the RBC Canadian Open, and the top Canadian is still Matthew Anderson, 3 shots off the lead. Sports at 15 and 45 past the hour, or anytime over at sportsnet.ca.
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1: 6:60 news time, 4:18. It's been a difficult week for Ontario's policing community, dealing with the loss of two officers in different parts of that province. The latest was 6:60's Phil Martino in Toronto.
2: GTA residents lined overpasses this morning for the procession for OPP Constable Tarun Bali, who was killed in the line of duty in Northern Ontario this week. The OPP live-streamed the procession on their YouTube account.
3: Provincial Constable Bali, we stand together. We remember you. We honor you.
2: The hearse carrying the officer's body traveled on the 401, the 400, and the 407 before arriving at a funeral home on Yonge Street in Thornhill. An 18-year-old man from Hearst is charged with first-degree murder. Here in Toronto, a search continues for a suspect in a shooting at the U.S. consulate a day after Toronto Police Constable Mark Pinizzotto was fatally shot in a North York apartment in a raid related to the incident. 19-year-old Nicholas Bennett faces a first-degree murder charge. Police continue their search for a second suspect, also 19. His name is Zara Jabi. I'm Phil Martino.
1: Well, a manhunt, a mass shooting that left one dead and 10 injured, a standoff with the exchange of gunfire, and finally, the suspect killed. That's what happened today in Midland, Texas. ABC reporter Alex Stone has been tracking all the events.
4: We just got his name, Victor Villarreal, that apparently he ran from police on Wednesday. They were trying to do a traffic stop from the Department of Public Safety. When they tried to pull him over, they say he ran and fired at officers, but he was able to get away. And they had been looking for him for several days. This morning, tracked him down, went to try to arrest him, and shots were fired. There were a number of civilians who were in the area and who were hit by his gunfire. None of the officers or troopers. Then he ran into that abandoned veterinary building, and then he was holed up inside there.
1: Several officers had to be rescued by armored vehicles as they were pinned down by gunfire behind patrol cars. And a famous pro golfer has been thrown out of his longtime club.
5: Phil Mickelson has been kicked out of a San Diego golf club for inappropriate contact with a female employee. That's according to Golf Digest, which cited multiple sources as saying Mickelson is no longer welcome at the Farms Golf Club. That's where the six-time major champion has practiced and played for two decades. A spokesperson for Mickelson refers to it as a misunderstanding that has been cleared up. Mickelson has been out of the public eye for all but one LIV golf event this year as he deals with a serious family health matter that remains undisclosed. I'm Geffen Coolbaugh.
1: Coming up, traffic, weather, together on the ones, and the 6:60 News Radio Athlete of the Week.
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Heavy volume in the southeast on northbound Deerfoot Trail. Just at the end of the Pagan Trail exit, we have a few vehicles off to the right-hand side. Keep an eye out as you're heading through there. A lot of drivers are slowing down, and that's a tight squeeze from Pagan Trail onto northbound Deerfoot. So we're seeing heavy backups onto Barlow Trail as well. Seeing backups on southbound Deerfoot Trail around the Caffro Bridge and again around Southline Drive and in both directions of Glenmore Trail around Deerfoot Trail. Construction zone really slowing things up. And then heavy volume on eastbound Glenmore Trail from 52nd Street to Stony Trail. As you're trying to get onto Stony Trail, it's going to be a bit of a slow go through that area. In the northeast, we have heavy volume buildup northbound Deerfoot Trail.

0: around 32nd Avenue, McKnight Boulevard, all the way up towards 64th Avenue, and then a really slow go on northbound QE2 from Stony Trail up towards Balzac. It does ease off once you get towards Airdrie, as you'll get back up to full speed getting through. See anything causing problems, you can always give us a call, 403-291-0066. 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Now with the weather forecast, here's meteorologist Kevin Stanfield.
1: 12 degrees are high for today, thanks to north wind up to 40 kilometers per hour. There was some potential for heavier rain with 5 to 10 millimeters in the forecast, but that rainfall system slipped to the south of us, so we just have scattered showers possible heading into this evening, where we clear out to a low of 7 degrees. As we push into Saturday, plenty of sun expected with a high of 19. We'll continue the warm-up on Sunday. More sunshine with a high of 23.
2: Right now in Calgary, a mix of sun and cloud, I guess, mainly cloudy maybe, 11 degrees, 6:60 news time, 4:23.
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2: Glenn Saunders is helping keep hockey alive for hundreds of adult players right across Calgary. 6:60 Sandra Priscina joins us with our Athlete of the Week.
5: He's built something special, organizing a hockey shinny group that now includes more than 2,000 members.
6: I used to do it for my rec team for years, just the guys, like the 20 guys or so that were on my team. And then when COVID happened and leagues were shut down, it kind of snowballed from there and just getting friends of friends. And then it started building more and more guys.
5: Week after week, Glenn books 6 to 8 ice times. And anyone who's ever tried to organize hockey knows it's not easy. But Glenn makes it happen, from coordinating players to tapping into his large network of goaltenders.
6: It's fun, a little challenging, but I just like doing that stuff. You know, you're balancing players, goalies, skill levels, making sure the skates are all full and stuff. But yeah, I enjoy it, so that's the main thing.
5: In a city where so many hockey programs are centered around youth, Glenn has created one of the few consistent opportunities for adults to enjoy casual games throughout the week, not just for fitness, but for friendship and community.
6: Getting together, you know, a little bit before the ice time begins, getting together after. Yeah, it's kind of just the social aspect is a big part of it.
5: For Athlete of the Week, I'm Sandra Prusina.
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11: The debut of SpaceX on the NASDAQ, a profitable one for Elon Musk. The company that will take you to Mars and beyond, seeing the stock finishing its first trading day higher by 19% or $161 a share after starting its IPO at $150 a share. This has made the rich Musk even richer. Forbes now putting his total worth above $1.2 trillion. He's the first person in the world to be worth that much money. Oil on the day lower by about $3.50. $5 a barrel, but the possibility of a deal in a memorandum of understanding in the war in the Middle East.

0: East in sight, neither side confirming it's 100% there, one Trump administration official anonymously pegging it at about an 80 to 85% chance. Bloomberg reporting that Air Canada and Unifor, it's representing 6,000 employees in the customer service area, have reached a new agreement, the details still to be released. President Trump's name still must come off the Kennedy Center in Washington, that according to a federal judge, in rejecting a last-minute bid to block an earlier order to remove the name. CNN showing workers late in the afternoon high above on scaffolding preparing to take down the president's name above that of John F. Kennedy's. Positive end of the week for the markets. In Toronto, the TSX up 266. The Dow in New York was higher by 353, while the NASDAQ was in the green by 79. Gold higher by 115 U.S. an ounce. The Canadian dollar, 71.5 cents U.S. At the Business Center, I'm John Leatherby.
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3: Wooden it away from the Stanley Cup. 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
4: 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Now, the history-making Hurricanes are one win away from their second title in 20 years. Can Mitch Marner step up in Vegas and force a Game 7? You just have to watch the Stanley Cup Final. 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
5: Red Deer tonight, the low 4, tomorrow clearing in 19. Banff and Canmore, cloudy with some evening showers. Low of 1 out there, tomorrow mainly sunny up to 20. And the Edmonton region, a low of 8 tonight, tomorrow mix of sun and cloud and a high of 22. 660 News Time, 4:30.
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7: Good afternoon. It's Friday, June 12th. I'm Pete Curtis.
5: And I'm Mark Strachik in Calgary. It's 11. Here's what's making news right now.
8: Inside Calgary pubs, it is game on, with World Cup action drawing in crowds and giving sports fans something they've been missing.
9: What would separation mean to Alberta economically? The province says they want an independent look at the consequences, how they're going about it.
10: It was reassuring to see that instead of 118, they're going 120.
11: It looks like the province's pilot project to boost the speed on the QE2 to 120 kilometers per hour is working.
12: History in Toronto for Canada at the World Cup, earning its first ever point at the tournament. Sports at 45.
0: SpaceX debut finishes higher by 19%. The week finishes with a win for both the TSX and the Dow. Business at 56.
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7: Traffic and weather together on the ones. In the traffic center, here's Ian Busby.
13: We are in the crush of the rush right now, seeing a lot of heavy volume, mostly concentrated in the southeast around Glenmore Trail at Deerfoot Trail. So all directions are really slow go getting through there, especially on the southbound side of the QE2 from the Caffro Bridge all the way, the southbound side of Deerfoot Trail from the Caffro Bridge down towards Southland Drive. It does ease off once you get through to the Iverstrong Bridge. McLeod Trail, both directions at Lake Fraser Gate. You're going to find it really slow going due to all that median work that's taking place down towards Shaughnessy Boulevard and Midlake Boulevard. And we're seeing heavy volume in the northeast on northbound Deerfoot Trail around McKnight Boulevard up towards 64th Avenue, and then really slow going down to a complete crawl on northbound QE2 as you head from Stoney Trail up towards the Balzac exit. It does get back up to full speed once you're hitting the Airdrie area. 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

0: 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Now with the weather forecast, here's meteorologist Kevin Stanfield.
1: 19 degrees is our high for Saturday, which is right on par with our seasonal average. Plenty of sunshine expected as west wind goes from 10 to 20 kilometers per hour there with a low of 6 overnight. Today, we have scattered showers possible this evening. North wind gusts will continue between 30 and 40 kilometers per hour through the afternoon. The high is 12 with a low of 7.

0: Right now in Calgary, it's 11 degrees, 660 News Time, 432.
1: It is a first for Canada in men's competition at the World Cup. A point in the standings. Canada playing its opening game in the tournament today at Toronto Stadium against Bosnia-Herzegovina.
0: A strong second half got Canada the goal they were looking for after giving up one to the visitors very early on. 660's Alex Ixero on our top story.
2: At Toronto Stadium, it was a bit of a shaky first half, but the second half was a lot better as Canada earned their first ever point at the World Cup with a 1-1 draw against Bosnia-Herzegovina. The Bosnians opened the scoring off a corner kick in the 21st minute, and while Canada kept pressing, they finally got the tying goal in the 78th minute. A pair of substitutes linking up as promised David found Brampton's Kyle Larin, who tucked in the tying goal, Canada's first World Cup goal on Canadian soil. So the point means that Canada will pretty much be through to the round of 32 if they beat Qatar next Thursday in Vancouver. Connor McDavid and Ryan Reynolds were among the 43,000 spectators on hand in Toronto. From the Sports Center, I'm Alex Ixero.
1: There are pubs and clubs and your own sofa. But many Calgarians opted to gather outdoors at a World Cup watch party in Eau Claire, soaking up the team spirit with fellow fans. More from 660's Nadia Maharab.
3: If you plan to catch the FIFA World Cup games, there may be no better place when it comes to being in good company than at an outdoor watch party. There will be numerous held during the games, free and family-friendly events where the game will unfold on the big screen. During today's match, several hundred found spots on the ground, cross-legged in lawn chairs or standing, many fairly serious in the early part of the match. Crushed when the first goal didn't go to Team Canada, the crowd burst into absolute enthusiasm, hugs and cheers when we scored. Mayor Jeremy Farkas said soccer is like that. It has a way of bringing people together.
4: Growing up as a kid in East Calgary, I know that soccer is the world's game. It brings together people from every culture, language, and background. And there are few events that reflect Calgary's diversity better than a World Cup watch party.
3: A good game in the history books, and Calgarians are ready for more.
5: It's great. Unfortunately, we didn't win. That would have been the icing on the cake, but we have many more games to play, and I think we'll win in the next couple.
0: That's 660's Nadia Maharab reporting. Calgary bars and restaurants are gearing up for weeks of World Cup action. More on the impact there with 660's Shilpa Downton.
6: Between rainy weather and a quiet spring for hockey fans, there really hasn't been much to rally behind until now. Mona Pinder with the Alberta Hospitality Association says Calgarians are pumped for the World Cup, and that's already showing up in reservations.
7: Of course, being Canadians, we think of hockey first, but in so many different places of the world, it's soccer first. So I think you really see a lot of those people coming together to watch their team, and that national pride really comes through.
6: She says Calgary's diverse community means fans will be cheering for countries from all over the world and not just Canada. And that's shaping where people are choosing to watch.
7: You know, some of the Italian restaurants, viewing parties for when Italy playing and that kind of thing. So look around and, you know, try something different.
6: Joel Polzin with the Unicorn on 4th says reservations there are filling up fast for Canada matches. So if you want a seat, don't leave it to chance.
8: But let's go Team Canada.
6: I'm Shilpa Downton.
1: 660 is time, 436. We're going to hear more about the potential impact of Alberta's separation. A new study commissioned by the province will look at the economic consequences. Here's 660's Darren Rathwell.
9: We've never had a national defense before. What would that cost? That's about $25 billion.
10: Early this month, Premier Daniel Smith with a laundry list of potential costs from Alberta's separation. But more detailed analysis on the way, a study to be carried out by the University of Calgary's School of Public Policy. Director is Martha Hall Findlay.
11: Absolutely critical for something so important to have the best data with which people can make their decisions when it comes time for the referendum.
10: Hall Findlay says much of their data will be taken from Stats Canada findings and look at challenges, transition costs, and potential savings. The study to be overseen by a government-struck panel which can provide input and decide whether to recommend the study to government. But Hall Findlay says while the panel can make recommendations, they won't have control of the study. And if the report turns up economic trouble from separation, will that dissuade hardcore separatists? Political scientist Laurie Williams doesn't think so.
12: But for those who are sort of soft separatists or persuadable, this report could give information that will help them to make a decision.
10: A draft report to be ready for government by the first week of August ahead of the October referendum. I'm Darren Rathwell.
0: Well, early results from the province's 120

0: kilometer an hour pilot project on the QE2 south of Leduc suggests drivers aren't pushing the limit much further. Here's 660's Ariel O'Shea.
1: The Smith government says its idea to boost the speed limit to 120 on the QE2 is a success. Transportation Minister Devin Dreeshan says many people predicted motorists would simply drive faster no matter what the signs said, but says he's encouraged with the results so far.
2: It was reassuring to see that instead of 118, they're going 120, and it's designed for 120. So I guess you could always say the engineers were right to design a highway to go a certain speed where people would feel safe driving, and now we've just matched the speed limit to that.
1: Last May, he says drivers are doing an average of 8 over the limit of 110. Now with the limit at 120, the average speed is right around that mark. And some positive news when it comes to accidents as well.
2: So that stretch, normally in a month, there'd be about 6 or 8 accidents. And we saw about 3.
1: Dreeshan also saying he's been attending a lot of high school graduations lately, and the grads are happy about it.
2: But a couple of the graduates did come up to me and say that they thought it was pretty cool to have the speed limit at 120 and that we're the only province in Canada to do that.
1: Officials say they'll continue reviewing data before deciding whether to expand the program. I'm Ariel O'Shea.
3: Prime Minister Mark Carney says French President Emmanuel Macron doesn't need his advice on how to deal with U.S. President Donald Trump at the G7 summit next week. Carney says Macron is an experienced statesman who has known Trump for years.
4: President Macron's style, which is direct, it's concrete, and it's ambitious, is well suited to making progress with all G7 partners, very much including President Trump.
3: France, which is hosting the G7 this year, says the priorities for the summit include reducing global inequalities and addressing major geopolitical crises, including through the G7 support to Ukraine. Traffic and weather together in 60 seconds. 660 News Time, 4:39.
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3: It's 4:41, time to check out traffic and weather together on the ones. In the traffic center this afternoon with your ride home, here's Ian Busby.
11: It is a slow ride home. We're in a lot of areas, and we'll start in the southeast where we have a crash on eastbound Glenmore Trail at Blackfoot Trail. A couple of vehicles off to the right-hand shoulder, but they're blocking the right-hand lane as they're trying to get out of the way, but they are seeing a heavy volume getting through there, and then we're seeing delays in the opposite direction due to heavy volume getting through that construction zone at Glenmore Trail at Deerfoot Trail. So a real slow go in both directions of Glenmore Trail trail right now. Southbound Deerfoot Trail stacking up around the Calf Row Bridge and again around Southland Drive. McLeod Trail really slow going in both directions between Lake Fraser Gate and Shaughnessy Boulevard with that median work really slowing things up on the northbound side as you're heading towards Lake Fraser Gate. In the northeast, it's a bit of a slow go getting into the downtown core. Westbound Memorial Drive stacking up from the zoo exit all the way through to the 4th Avenue flyover, and northbound Deerfoot Trail stacking up around McKnight Boulevard and again around Stony Trail. As you're making your way up towards Airdrie, it's going to be a bit of a slow go passing through on the QE2. In the northeast as well, seeing heavy volume backups on northbound Stony Trail right around Airport Trail. We have some construction slowing things up in that area. See anything else causing problems? 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

0: Now, the latest forecast. Here's meteorologist Kevin Stanfield.
1: Scattered showers are possible for this afternoon and again this evening, with north wind gusts maxing out between 30 and 40 kilometers per hour. The high gets to 20 today with a low of 7 into a sunny weekend. 19 degrees, the sunny Saturday high, with west wind up to 20 kilometers per hour as the low drops to 6. Then we have west-northwest wind on Sunday maxing out again near 20 kilometers per hour as the high reaches 23.
2: It is currently 11 degrees in Calgary and mainly cloudy. Canada hits the pitch for its first game of the World Cup. Sandra has sports in about 2 minutes. And in 60 seconds, the latest headlines. 6:60 news time, 4:43.
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2: It's mainly cloudy and 11 degrees in downtown Calgary. Here's what's making news right now. Canada today with a first in its brief history of men's competition at soccer's World Cup. Our Canadian team earning its first ever point at the World Cup thanks to a 1-1 tie with Bosnia-Herzegovina. Sandra will have the game details in a moment. As for fans here in Calgary, they packed downtown pubs and bars, and there was a good turnout as well, despite the weather, at a watch party in Eau Claire. 660's Nadia O'Mahara will have more on that at the top of the hour. It's only about a month into a pilot project, but the UCP government is declaring an increase to the speed limit to 120 on a stretch of the QE2 a success. A year ago, Transportation Minister Devin Dreesen says the average speed just south of Leduc was about 118 kilometers an hour. But according to the latest testing, drivers now with a limit of 120 are doing 120 kilometers an hour. Dreesen says at first they didn't know what to expect. The pilot project is being conducted over a 22-kilometer stretch of highway. Now, 660 Sports, Sportsnet 960. Here's Sandra Persina.
9: Pete, history for Canada at the FIFA World Cup, earning its first ever point at the tournament, rallying for a 1-1 draw against Bosnia and Herzegovina at Toronto Stadium. The visitors struck first in the opening half, but the Canadians found their moment late. Kyle Larin coming off the bench and delivering in the 78th minute, tucking it home. One other match on the schedule for today, and that is the U.S. hosting Paraguay in California. Canada back in action June 18th, taking on Qatar in Vancouver. Keeping an eye on the RBC Canadian Open at TPC Toronto, it's round 2. Taylor Pendrith and Matthew Anderson, the top Canadians, both 3 strokes off the lead. So they're looking good going into the weekend. The Blue Jays welcome the Yankees for an all-AL East set. Trey Savage getting the ball just after 5:30. It's on Sportsnet. At Siemens Stadium, the Okotoks Dogs host Swift Current. The Calgary Surge hitting the road again, taking on Winnipeg. Over in the CFL, Montreal hosting Toronto. Canada's Victoria Mboko will miss Wimbledon. Actually, the whole grass season is out for her as she's been sidelined by a knee injury. The Stanley Cup final continues Sunday in Vegas. Carolina 1 win away from lifting the cup. And the Knicks have a shot tomorrow at their first NBA championship since 1973. Sports at 15 and 45 past the hour, or head over to sportsnet.ca.
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2: When the backdrop's gotta give main character energy. When the balloons have to blow up the vibe. When the cap simply cannot clash with her manicure. From graduations to prom parties. When it's gotta be right, Party City.
3: 6:60 news time, 4:48. Pakistan's prime minister says a final agreed-upon text of the peace deal has been reached between the U.S. and Iran. Pakistan is now working closely with both sides to finalize the next steps, Sharif wrote Friday in a post on X. But the disagreements appear to be over major sticking points. More from ABC News White House correspondent Karen Travers.
4: We were just briefed by a senior administration official who said that they believe they're about 80 to 85% of the way to getting this done, but not 100%. And that's important right now. But they did say they're not quite at the finish line, but believe they're getting close to having the potential of some sort of signing, maybe within the next couple of days.
5: Karen Travers, ABC News, Washington.
3: It has been a difficult week for Ontario's policing community. It is dealing with the loss of two officers in different parts of the province. 660's Phil Martino has more from Toronto.
6: GTA residents lined overpasses this morning for the procession for OPP Constable Tarun Bali, who was killed in the line of duty in Northern Ontario this week. The OPP live-streamed the procession on their YouTube account.
7: Provincial Constable Bali, we stand together. We remember you. We honor you.
6: The hearse carrying the officer's body traveled on the 401, the 400, and the 407 before arriving at a funeral home on Yonge Street in Thornhill. An 18-year-old man from Hearst is charged with first-degree murder. Here in Toronto, a search continues for a suspect in a shooting at the U.S. consulate a day after Toronto Police Constable Mark Pinizzotto was fatally shot in a North York apartment in a raid related to the incident. 19-year-old Nicholas Bennett faces a first-degree murder charge. Police continue their search for a second suspect, also 19. His name is Zara Jabi. I'm Phil Martino.
3: The City of Calgary's branching out program was a success this year with a total of 10,000 trees finding new homes. The city says it's all part of a long-term effort to grow Calgary's urban forest and increase canopy coverage to 16% by 2060. To build on that momentum, Calgary is working on a new urban forest strategic plan and wants to hear from you. Residents are being invited to share ideas on how to encourage even more tree planting on private property. You can find the info at calgary.ca/branching out. Coming up in 60 seconds, traffic and weather together on the ones. 6:60 news time, 4:50.
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3: It's 4:51, time to check out traffic and weather together on the ones. In the traffic center this afternoon, here's Ian.
13: No incidents on the go, but it is slow going in a lot of areas due to some heavy volume. So in the southeast around Deerfoot Trail on Glenmore Trail, both directions are stacking up. You have that as a construction zone. So southbound Deerfoot Trail stacks up around the Caffro Bridge all the way through to Glenmore and again around Southland Drive all the way through to the Iverstrong Bridge. And it's a bit of a squeeze going from Anderson Road and Bowbottom Trail onto Deerfoot Trail. McLeod Trail really backed up in the northbound side around Lake Fraser Gate. This is due to all that median work taking place between Lake Fraser Gate and Shaughnessy Boulevard. In the northeast, it's stacking up on northbound Deerfoot Trail right around McKnight Boulevard. It eases up around 64th Avenue, but you're going to find

0: and more delays on the northbound side of the QE2 from Stony Trail up towards the Balzac exit. It does ease up and get back up to full speed when you're heading towards Airdrie. See anything causing problems? You can always give us a call, 403-291-0066. This traffic for Fish Creek Nissan. Right now, purchase a new or pre-owned vehicle and receive a trip of your choice to a Canada or U.S. destination only at Fish Creek Nissan at the corner of McLeod Trail and James McKevitt Road. Now with the weather forecast, here's meteorologist Kevin Stanfield.
1: We're into a warming cycle, but you got to start at the bottom, and that's what Friday brings us. Scattered showers with a high of 12 degrees. North gusts are up to 40 kilometers per hour as well. We'll clear out that cloud cover for tonight and drop to a low of 7. Lots of sunshine expected Saturday with a high of 19 and west wind between 10 and 20 kilometers per hour. West-northwesterly gusts will push to 20 kilometers per hour on Sunday under a sunny sky with a high of 23. Then on Monday, mainly sunny to start. We'll have cloud building late into Tuesday rain, but the high is 26.
2: Right now in Calgary, 11 degrees and mainly cloudy. Another honor for Taylor Swift. 660 News radio business analyst Chris McCusker picks up the story.
3: At 36, Swift is now the youngest female artist ever inducted into the Songwriters Hall of Fame. During her speech, she said songwriting always came naturally to her, and she got emotional while thanking her family.
4: But it couldn't have been easy for my parents and my brother. I'm good. To just pick up and move our entire family from Pennsylvania to relocate to Nashville so that I could hone my craft.
3: Swift, who has 14 Grammys, officially reached billionaire status in 2024, more than 17 years into her music career. I'm Chris McCusker.
2: The UFC is holding a fight night at the White House this weekend on President Trump's 80th birthday. ABC's Mary Bruce has the latest.
5: This is going to be quite the spectacle. This morning, they are putting the finishing touches on the massive arena that they have built here on the White House grounds, this towering claw on the South Lawn. Overnight, they were testing the lights, the sky over the White House ablaze as they get ready to host 7 fights here on Sunday. 4,000 spectators are expected to watch in the arena, with 120,000 watching from the ellipse nearby.
2: Cost to put together the event, including the temporary arena, porta potties, and food, has been priced at $60 million. Well, Ford has announced a major vehicle recall.
6: Ford is recalling more than 250,000 Ford Focus vehicles from model years 2012 through 2018. The automaker says these cars were incorrectly repaired under a previous recall that was meant to fix a problem that caused the engine to stall while driving. Ford says dealers will provide a powertrain software update free of charge to owners. Notification letters are expected to be mailed out July 6th. I'm Marcela Sanchez.
2: The SpaceX IPO dominating business news today. The TSX with a gain of 266 points. The Market Minute is coming up next.
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12: Shares in SpaceX finishing up 19% of their Wall Street debut for a Friday, making the rocket maker's founder and CEO Elon Musk the first ever trillionaire. The shares opened up at $150, finishing the day at $161 a share. The price gave the company a market value of about $2.3 trillion. Forbes estimating that Musk, who's also the major shareholder of Tesla, now worth the the better part of $1.2 to $1.3 trillion. Both the U.S. and Iran could be signing a deal in the next few days, though the U.S. is not 100% confident the agreement will be consummated.

0: according to a senior Trump administration official. Pakistan's prime minister, who's been helping negotiate a deal, saying earlier on Friday, a final agreed-upon text of a deal between the U.S. and Iran has been reached. Price for a barrel of oil on Friday consistently lower by about 3.5%, or roughly $3. Newly discovered parasite in the U.S. could add further strain to North America's highly already tight cattle market, potentially pushing beef prices higher. That, according to an agricultural economist, the U.S. cattle herd has already fallen to its lowest level in 75 years, according to the U.S. Department of Agriculture. Positive day, North America-wide on the markets, led by the Dow in New York, up 353, the TSX in Toronto, Bay Street higher by 266, while the NASDAQ was higher by 79 points. Canadian dollar at 71.5 cents U.S. At the Business Center, I'm John Leatherby.
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9: Good afternoon. It's Friday, June 12th. I'm Mark Strachick.
8: And I'm Pete Curtis. In Calgary, mainly cloudy and 11 degrees. Here's what's making news right now.
10: Team Canada on the field in Toronto, catching lots of love from Eau Claire Plaza, where hundreds of Calgary fans gathered for a watch party.
11: From rainy days to roaring crowds, Calgary is ready for some World Cup action.
12: How would separation impact Alberta economically? Some numbers have been put out recently, but a more detailed analysis is coming.
13: And our job is to be as impartial as we possibly can be.
14: The accident statistics as well as the speed statistics came back really well.
15: Early results from Alberta's 120-kilometer-an-hour pilot project on the QE2 suggest drivers aren't pushing the limit much further.
16: History in Toronto for Canada at the FIFA World Cup, earning its first ever point at the tournament. Sports at 15.
0: A winning finish of the week on the markets. The Dow higher by 353. Bay Street in the black by 266. Business at 26.
8: 6:60 is time, 5:01.
9: Traffic and weather together on the ones in the traffic center this afternoon. Here's Ian Busby.
17: No incidents on the go, but it is very busy in a lot of areas right now as everyone's anxious to get the weekend underway. It is a really slow going both directions of Glenmore Trail around Deerfoot Trail through that construction zone, and then southbound Deerfoot Trail stacking up around the Caffro Bridge, again around Southland Drive as you're heading towards the Iverstrong Bridge. McLeod Trail stacks up in both directions between Lake Fraser Gate and Bannister Road. We have median work slowing things up, and it's really slow going on the northbound side getting through that one. Northbound Deerfoot Trail in the northeast stacked up around McKnight Boulevard. It does ease up once you get through 64th Avenue, but you're going to find more delays on northbound QE2 from Stony Trail up towards the Balzac exit. It's a slow go if you're heading up towards Airdrie or beyond. See anything causing problems? You can always give us a call, 403-291-0066. 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

0: Now with the weather forecast, here's meteorologist Kevin Stanfield.
1: We have a chance for some early evening showers as our low stays near a seasonal 7 degrees. Your average high is 19 degrees, and that's where we go for Saturday. Plenty of sunshine expected, west wind 10 to 20 kilometers per hour, and a low overnight there of 7.
2: It is currently 11 degrees in Calgary and mainly cloudy. 660 News Time, 503.
3: Well, not a win, but not a loss. At Toronto Stadium, they pushed and pushed and pushed some more as Canada earned a draw in their FIFA World Cup opener earlier this afternoon.
2: We'll have more from the scene of a big downtown watch party in a moment. But first, 660's Alex Cicero has a recap of the game in our top story.
4: In the first ever World Cup game on Canadian soil, Canada played Bosnia to a 1-1 draw at Toronto Stadium, earning a point for the first time in their World Cup history. Brampton's Kyle Larin came on in the second half and tied the game with a lovely strike in the 78th minute, beating the Bosnian keeper. Canada were on the front foot for most of the game and wasted so many chances before Larin got the equalizer, while Jovo Lukic opened the scoring for Bosnia-Herzegovina in the 21st minute. So the point means if Canada beats Qatar next Thursday in Vancouver, they are pretty much through to the round of 32. Over 43,000 fans were on hand to watch the 1-1 draw. From the Sports Center, I'm Alex Cicero.
3: With a gray day and cool weather, a non-issue for hundreds at an outdoor World Cup watch party in Eau Claire today. 660's Nadia O'Hara with more.
5: Some fans sat on blankets, others in lawn chairs, while others stood, all eyes glued to the game on the big screen.
6: Canada! Canada!
7: Keep it going!
5: There are many ways to catch the FIFA World Cup action. Many at the free family watch party hosted by the city and its partners opted to be surrounded by fellow Team Canada fans.
8: We love football, and now that more people is coming right now, so excited.
5: There are several watch parties being held in the upcoming weeks for Calgarians. Mayor Jeremy Farkas says they are perhaps the next best thing to being there.
9: The FIFA World Cup is the biggest sporting event on the planet, and for many Calgarians, these watch parties are the closest things to being in the stadium itself. And what I love about the community coming together for this is that these events are free, they're family friendly, you don't need a ticket to a World Cup match to be part of the experience.
5: I'm Nadia Muharib.
2: Calgary bars, pubs, and restaurants are hoping for a lucrative June and July because of the World Cup. Or from 660's Shilpa Downton.
10: After a rainy start to patio season and no long NHL playoff run to rally behind, Calgarians are ready for something to get excited about. And Mona Pinder with the Alberta Hospitality Association says that's where the World Cup comes in.
11: So some of the preamble that's happened with FIFA, with bringing the World Cup, you know, across the country and stuff, I think has really got people excited about it. And of course, you know, soccer is one of the biggest sports in the world.
10: She says early crowds are already forming, especially for Team Canada games, but she's expecting things to ramp up. Joel Polzin with the Unicorn on 4th says tables there are already booking up.
12: I would definitely call ahead of time and just mention to us which game you're looking for so we can be a little bit prepared for it.
10: I'm Shilpa Downton.
3: 660 News Time, 506. Well, the Premier has recently spoken of the economic consequences of Alberta separation, but a more detailed look is on the way. 660's Darren Rathwell reports on a new study in the works.
13: Economic impact of separation to be examined by the University of Calgary's School of Public Policy. Director is Martha Hall Findlay.
14: What are the institutions that are federal right now that provide services to Alberta? What would the costs be to replicate those or start them anew? What would be some of the savings?
13: Hall Findlay says much of the information will come from Stats Canada findings as well. The study to be overseen by a government-struck panel and will recommend to government whether or not to accept the report. But still, Hall Findlay says the work on the study will be independently done.
14: And our job is to be as impartial as we possibly can be.
13: Political science expert Lori Williams says the new report, if finding separation to be economically damaging, may help sway those on the fence or leaning towards separation, but
15: the fact that the government wants to review the findings before reporting to Albertans on it suggests that they do want to have a bit more control over the messaging on this.
13: A draft report to be ready for government by the first week of August. I'm Darren Rathwell.
2: The Smith government says its pilot project to boost the speed limit to 120 of the QE2 is a success. 660

0: Ariel O'Shea has the details.
1: A year ago, they say the average speed was about 8 over the limit of 110 kilometers per hour. Now the latest testing shows drivers doing the limit of 120. The 22-kilometer test section on the QE2 south of Leduc was designed to safely accommodate those speeds, and Transportation Minister Devin Dreeshan says the numbers so far are backing that up.
2: Obviously a modest increase, but still within that design speed range of what Highway 2 was actually built and designed to accommodate. So that was really encouraging to see.
1: Dreeshan says at first he didn't know what to expect when implementing these changes.
2: There are, you know, two sides of this argument. Some people say they're always going to go, you know, a certain number over the speed limit, no matter what the speed limit is. Others saying that they're comfortable driving at a certain speed, and no matter what the speed limit is, they'll go what they're comfortable of driving.
1: And as for accidents, statistics show positive trends as well. Normally 6 to 8 crashes are reported in a month on that stretch, but only 3 were recorded during the pilot period. I'm Ariel O'Shea.
3: Alberta's economy is leading the way across the country. More on that with Parliament Hill reporter Cormac McSweeney.
4: This is all coming from the latest quarterly economic outlook from ATB Financial, and it shows some positive signs for both the economy and employment for the province for both this year and next. Now, they're forecasting real GDP growth to be at 2.6% this year and then 2.4% in 2027. You compare that with the Canadian economy, where the forecast is only for growth of 0.8% in 2026 and 1.9% in 2027.

0: Now, employment expected to grow in Alberta by 3.3% this year and then 1.6% next year. Of course, the higher price of oil, thanks to the crisis in the Middle East, is maybe helping some fortunes here as well.
1: But their outlook says there isn't kind of any kind of boom related to the price of oil here because companies are mostly holding on to capital amid price uncertainty and pipeline issues.
2: The Calgary Stampede is hosting the first ever First Nations Rodeo and Relay this weekend. The rodeo will feature Indigenous athletes from across Canada and the U.S., followed by the relay races, which have become one of the most popular events in recent years at Stampede. Stampede's Christina Barnes has more on what people can expect on Saturday.
3: Well, as soon as they walk in, they're going to notice that there is an Indigenous market in our grandstand. So as they enter the building, an opportunity to see all of the artisans that they might want to visit, whether it's beadwork, artwork, lots of great things there just as they enter.
2: Barnes says there will be 8 rodeo events and 5 heats of the relay.
1: Time for the 660 News Radio Energy Report. WTI crude oil down 283 to 84.88. Brent crude down 305 to 87.33. Western Canadian Select down 282 to 70.90 a barrel. Natural gas trading up 3 cents to 312. On the way in traffic and weather together, 660 News Time 510.
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1: 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Traffic and weather together. Here's Ian Busby.
8: No incidents on the go, but it'll be a bit of a slow go for a few different spots, especially if you're heading out towards Airdrie. We're seeing big stack-ups on northbound QE2 starting at Stoney Trail all the way up towards the Balzac exit, down to a complete crawl getting through, but you do get back up to speed once you get towards 40th Avenue in Airdrie. Also seeing some heavy volume on Glenmore Trail both directions around Deerfoot Trail through that construction zone. It has eased off a little bit over the last few minutes, though. Southbound Deerfoot Trail stacking up at the Caffaro Bridge and again around South Lion Drive, and big delays on McLeod Trail both directions around Lake Fraser Gate down towards Bannister Road. We have left-hand lane median work there. It is going to be a slow go for the next few weeks. See anything else causing problems, crashes, construction? 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Now with the weather forecast, here's meteorologist Kevin Stanfield.
9: We dip to a low tonight of 7 degrees with scattered showers possible heading through parts of the evening. Then lots of sunshine for Saturday with west wind between 10 and 20 kilometers per hour and a seasonal high of 19 on tap. The overnight low there, 7 degrees. Lots of sun again on Sunday. Wind is mostly out of the west, pushing our high to 23 degrees.
1: Right now it's 11 degrees, 660 News Time, 513. A White House official says Commerce Secretary Howard Lutnick has been leading the charge on the Gordie Howe Bridge, which has seen its opening delayed out in Ontario at the request of the U.S.
10: Speaking on background, the administration official says Michigan Governor Gretchen Whitmer had a recent conversation with the White House about the bridge, but she wasn't given a green light for it to open. Invitations had already been sent out for a ribbon cutting that was supposed to take place today to mark the opening. But on Thursday morning, the Windsor-Detroit Bridge Authority said Canada and the U.S. agreed to delay the opening as the two countries attempted to resolve any outstanding issues. Another source, who was not authorized to speak publicly, says Lutnick and U.S. Ambassador to Canada Pete Hoekstra intervened in the file. Lutnick got involved with the bridge after a meeting earlier this year with the owners of the competing ambassador bridge. Kelly Malone, The Canadian Press, Washington.
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6: Good afternoon. It is 11 degrees. I'm Mark Strachik. Here are the top stories right now. Canada with its first ever point in a World Cup match. Late goal leading to this draw with Bosnia-Herzegovina here in Calgary. A big downtown watch party at Eau Claire Plaza, seeing hundreds gather, one of many across Calgary, is set for Canada's games. Well, the Alberta government has tapped the UFC to study potential costs of the province leaving Canada. The report to be out late this summer ahead of the October 19th vote. The premier's previously speculated cost could be as high as $400 billion once that report is in. A provincial government-appointed panel will look it over. 660 News Time, 516. Now 660 Sports from Sportsnet 960 The Fan. Sandra Persina is in, and Sandra was watching the big game. Who are the celebrities there? Who did you see?
7: Saw Connor McDavid. Yeah. He was pumped.
6: All right.
7: He was very pumped because he's such a stoic guy, so it's almost out of character to see him like this. But I guess if you're the pressure isn't on you, you can enjoy it a little bit.
6: Yeah, probably had a few pops wearing the Canada jersey. I mean, he's a Canada guy playing in the Olympics, that kind of thing. So
7: he knows. Ryan Reynolds was there.
6: I think Mike Myers
7: was there. He was. I think they were in the same box. So lots of people there. Obviously, Michael Bublé and Alanis Morissette, lots of Canadian legends, and I think they saw a pretty good match. We were excited here, I know for sure, and I'm sure they were, because the moment, they were waiting for the moment, Canada battling back to earn a 1-1 draw against Bosnia and Herzegovina in their World Cup opener. So let's just lay it down here. Bosnia getting on board first, converting off a corner kick in the opening half, but Canada, in the 78th minute, the breakthrough, Kyle Larin, one of the veterans of this team, coming off the bench, he makes an immediate impact, tucks home the equalizer. So you do get that historic point, and it looks good because Canada's next test coming June 18th against Qatar in Vancouver. Now, this is one of two matches on the day. The United States set to take the spotlight a little bit later in California, opening its campaign against Paraguay. The Calgary Surge on the road facing Winnipeg in CFL action. Montreal up 7-0 against Toronto. The Stanley Cup final continues Sunday, game 6 in Vegas. Carolina, one win from the title. In the NBA, the Knicks can lock up their first championship since 1973 tomorrow. Canada's Victoria Mboko out of Wimbledon as she deals with a knee injury. The RBC Canadian Open, round 2 at TPC Toronto, and three shots off the lead. We got a couple of Canadians, Matthew Anderson and Taylor Pendrith. An all-AL East set opening up for the Blue Jays, home to the Yankees, 5:37. It's on Sportsnet. Also got a 7:05 first pitch at Siemens Stadium between the Okotoks Dogs and Swift Current. Sports at 15 and 45 past the hour or at sportsnet.ca.
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4: 660 News Time is 519. Big question on the minds of many. Will Toronto and Vancouver see any major economic benefits from co-hosting the World Cup? 660's Richard Southern on that story out of Toronto, speaking with Ontario's tourism minister.
7: Sure, it's a great time today rooting for Team Canada, but is it worth the great taxpayer expense? The province kicking in $97 million to host the World Cup. The city of Toronto, $178 million. All told, Canadian taxpayers believed to be on the hook for more than $1 billion. Ford government tourism minister Stan Cho defending the taxpayer expense.
8: It is going to bring over 300,000 in out-of-town visitors to our great city, and we're investing nearly $100 million to make sure that the welcome is nice.
7: Fair enough, but it's worth the $1 billion.

0: has eased up quite a bit throughout the majority of the city, but we're still seeing some hot spots right now, especially if you're heading out towards Airdrie on northbound QE2, really stacking up, starting at Stony Trail up towards the Balzac exit. It's going to be down to a complete crawl getting through there, but you do get back up to speed once you pass that Balzac exit and get towards Airdrie. In the southeast, heavy volume around southbound Deerfoot Trail around the Caffro Bridge and on Glenmore Trail in both directions around Deerfoot Trail heading towards McLeod Trail. And we're seeing backups in both directions on McLeod Trail between Lake Fraser Gate and James McKevitt Road. You have that median work taking place, really slowing things up on the northbound side passing through that. If you see something causing problems, you can always give us a call, 403-291-0066. Tonight's Lotto Max jackpot is $15 million, and there's more. 15 chances to win $100,000. Play responsibly, 18+. Now with the weather forecast, here's meteorologist Kevin Stanfield.
1: Plenty of sun in the forecast through the weekend with Saturday's sunshine getting our high back to 19 degrees with an overnight low of 7. More sunshine expected Sunday with a high of 23 and a low of 11. As we roll into cloud cover for Monday, we remain mainly cloudy through much of the day with a high pushing to 26 degrees. Your low tonight under mainly clear conditions is 7.
2: Right now in Calgary, it's 11 degrees, mainly cloudy sky, a bit windy out there. Sunset tonight. Almost 10 o'clock, 9:51. 6:60 News Time, 5:23.
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2: Well, catapulted by the market debut of his rocket company SpaceX, Elon Musk, now the world's first trillionaire. AP reporter Marissa Duhaney puts $1 trillion into a bit of context.
5: Let's put it in perspective. If you made $100,000 a year and saved every penny, it would take you 10 million years to match that wealth. That means you would have had to start working when early human ancestors were first walking the earth. His wealth will sit just shy of the gross domestic product of Poland, while completely eclipsing the entire annual economic output of Taiwan. Only about 21 countries have a GDP higher than $1 trillion today. So what does he plan on doing with all that cash? Musk says he doesn't plan to spend his $1 trillion fortune solely on himself. He'll instead use it to fund a permanent human settlement on Mars and is first counting on SpaceX to get us there.
2: Shares for SpaceX ended the day up 19%. Well, another accolade for Taylor Swift. That more in...

0: for me was pretty much the only thing I ever just naturally did.
1: Swift was inducted by director Steven Spielberg, whose new movie, Disclosure Day, is in theaters now. Also in theaters, the RuPaul drag queen comedy Stop That Train. One of its stars, Jujubee, tells ABC Audio.
2: We wanted to create art for queer people, but everybody else as well.
1: The fifth and final season of Power Book 3, Raising Kanan, premieres on Starz Friday. Star Mekhi Curtis tells us he's feeling blessed.
3: This is something that, you know, every actor dreams of, is to have a role that has not just layers on screen, but off the screen as well.
1: Chuck Sievertson, ABC News.
4: The Market Minute is next.
5: Summer's here, and some say it's going to be among the hottest in recent years. That's why more homeowners in Calgary are choosing heat pumps with Enercare A1 Chesney. It's a two-in-one smart system that cools your home in the summer and efficiently heats it in the winter. For a limited time, get up to $4,000 in prepaid credit cards when you lease a new heat pump, installed as soon as the next day.

0: Forbes now putting his total worth above $1.2 trillion. He's the first person in the world to be worth that much money. Oil on the day lower by about $3.50 a barrel, but the possibility of a deal in a memorandum of understanding in the war in the Middle East in sight. Neither side confirming it's 100% there. One Trump administration official anonymously pegging it at about an 80 to 85% chance. Meanwhile, a federal judge in Virginia granting a longer-term block against the Department of Justice implementing its anti-weaponization fund. That judge has written that guarantees from the Department of Justice and the Treasury Department be put in place that the fund is no longer going forward. The debut of SpaceX on the NASDAQ and the possibility of a deal in the Middle East between Iran and the U.S. Bringing everything upwards on North American markets to close out the week on Friday. The TSX higher by 266, 34,937. The Dow finished in the black by 353, 51,202. The NASDAQ getting into positive territory as well by 79 points. Gold finishing about $115 higher. The Canadian dollar, 71.5 cents. US. At the Business Center, I'm John Leatherby.
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4: 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Can Mitch Marner step up in Vegas and force a Game 7? 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
5: Time for the 660 News Radio regional forecast.

0: low of 8 tonight in Edmonton. Tomorrow there, mix of sun and cloud, 22. Red Deer tonight, a low of 4. Tomorrow, clearing and 19. Banff and Canmore, cloudy with evening showers, the low 1. Tomorrow, mainly sunny and the high 20 degrees. 660 News Time, 5:30.
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2: Good afternoon. It's Friday, June 12th. I'm Pete Curtis.
0: And I'm Mark Strachik in Calgary. It's 11. Here's what's making news right now.
3: It was really amazing to see so many people came here to support Canada, and Canada really played well.
4: Several hundred Team Canada fans here in Calgary out on a cool gray day for a watch party to soak in the action on day two of the FIFA World Cup.
5: Mexico, Canada, and the USA.
6: Calgary is ready for the World Cup, and local bars, pubs, and restaurants are gearing up for the surge.
7: Dollars and how much sense in terms of the economy will separating from Canada make? A new report to look at it.
8: Our report will stand on its own.
9: It was really good to see the early results.
10: The Smith government says its idea to boost the speed limit to 120 on the QE2 is a success.
11: Kyle Larin, the hero for Canada at Toronto Stadium to open up the FIFA World Cup. Sports at 45.
12: SpaceX stock finishing 19% higher in its debut. Both the Dow and TSX finished with triple-digit gains. Business at 56.
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2: Traffic and weather together on the ones. And the traffic center, here's Ian Busby.
13: Big delays in the southeast. We have another crash on southbound Deerfoot Trail approaching Glenmore Trail. This is the third one of today, and this one's causing backups past the Caffro Bridge all the way to Pagan Trail. It's blocking the right-hand lane. Watch out as you're heading through there. You'll be pushed over to the right-hand side, and a bit of a squeeze if you're trying to get onto Glenmore Trail from southbound Deerfoot as you're heading through there. Expected to be stop and go across the Caffro Bridge. Eastbound Glenmore Trail, still stacking up at Deerfoot Trail as you're entering that construction zone. And we're seeing some delays in both directions of McLeod Trail at Lake Fraser Gate due to that median work. It's really stacked up on the northbound side, but you're seeing delays on the southbound side as well. And in the northeast, as you're heading out towards Airdrie, you're going to find it slow going northbound QE2 from Stoney Trail up towards the Balzac exit. It does get back up to full speed once you're getting towards Airdrie. See anything else causing problems? 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Now with the weather forecast, here's meteorologist Kevin Stanfield.
14: We have a chance for some early evening showers as our low stays near a seasonal 7 degrees. Your average high is 19 degrees, and that's where we go for Saturday. Plenty of sunshine expected, west wind 10 to 20 kilometers per hour, and a low overnight there of 7.
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2: The first World Cup points in the first World Cup match on Canadian soil as Canada did not leave empty-handed in their opening game. We'll have more on where Calgarians watched the game in just a moment.
0: The first full game story with 660's Alex Sixero.
15: Brampton native Kyle Larin came on as a sub in the second half and drove home the equalizer in the 78th minute as Canada played Bosnia to a 1-1 draw at Toronto Stadium. Larin was only on the pitch for a few minutes before receiving a really nice pass from Promise David and then scoring Canada's first World Cup goal on Canadian soil. The Canadians were the dominant team for most of the afternoon, but had so many great chances wasted before Larin got Toronto Stadium to erupt. So it's the first point Canada has ever earned at a FIFA World Cup. And if they beat Qatar next Thursday in Vancouver, they're pretty much guaranteed to reach the round of 32. From the Sports Center, I'm Alex Sixero.
2: You may want to join fellow Calgarians for the next World Cup watch party. That's if you want to soak up the energy and enthusiasm of cheering alongside other Team Canada fans. 660's Nadia Maher was at the watch party this afternoon in Eau Claire.
4: Of course, there is nothing like being there, but this is Calgary. Several hundred people showing up on a Friday afternoon at Eau Claire Plaza weren't disappointed with the vantage point to cheer on Team Canada. And

0: nail-biter, to be sure. The first goal didn't go to Team Canada, but we claimed a historic draw in the FIFA World Cup opener, and that is more than fine by many at the free family-friendly watch parties.
1: I really didn't expect this much people to come. It was really amazing to see so many people came here to support Canada, and Canada really played well. They could have won the game, but we are hoping for the best.
0: I'm Nadia Muharib.
2: Well, inside Calgary pubs, it's game on with World Cup action drawing in crowds, giving sports fans something they've been missing. 660 Shoba Downton has the latest from the bar and restaurant scene as the tournament begins.
3: We call it football. We call it soccer. We're Canada.
4: After a quiet hockey season and some less than ideal patio weather, this is what Calgarians have been waiting for. And Mona Pinder with the Alberta Hospitality Association says Calgary bars, pubs, and restaurant owners have been waiting for it too.
5: Bars are hoping that we're going to have a lot of people out watching, cheering on their favorite teams, and, you know, hopefully Canada can, you know, be in there too.
4: Businesses are already bracing for a busy stretch. Joel Polson with the Unicorn on 4th says tables there are already booking up,
6: especially for the Canada games. But we've been getting a lot of reservations for random soccer games. We're all pretty excited that we're going to see an uptick in business for the next 6 weeks.
4: With fans coming together to support teams from all over the world, Pinder suggests stepping outside your local watering hole and trying something new.
5: Different restaurants, you know, have different backgrounds. So if your ancestors' country is where you want to go and cheer on, not just Team Canada.
4: I'm Shilpa Downton.
7: 660 days time, 536. It's the impact of separation on Alberta's economy that has been a focal point in recent discussion. But the province wants to go deeper into the matter with a new study. 660's Darren Rathwell has more.
8: What would the cost be? How much to replicate a federal service currently operating in Alberta? Major point to be addressed by a new study on separation commissioned by the province, carried out by the USC's School of Public Policy. Martha Hall Findlay's director, and says StatsCan will be a big source for.
9: In federal budget numbers, and there's information on all of the different departments and the costs of those departments. There will be other information that we're going to have to dig for.
8: A government-struck panel will oversee the report and add input, but not have control, says Hall Findlay.
9: Our report will stand on its own, and the advisory panel will be able to then opine to the government whether they support it, whether they disagree.
8: Political science expert Laurie Williams with Mount Royal University says the report will not be convincing for die-hard separatists, but may help sway some Albertans leaning towards separating.
10: For many, it's not a financial decision. It's a bigger social and political, even cultural sort of decision. And so this government report will be one of the sets of data that people are looking at.
8: I'm Darren Rathwell.
2: Well, it looks like the province's pilot project to boost the speed limit on the QE2 highway to 120 is working. The latest with 660's Ariel O'Shea.
11: They bumped the speed limit up to 120 on a stretch of the highway south of Leduc, and the latest testing shows drivers doing the limit. Transportation Minister Devin Dreeshan says preliminary numbers from the 22-kilometer test section shows drivers are adjusting well.
12: We've seen about an average speed through the test pilot section previously before at 118 kilometers an hour along Highway 2, and with the speed pilot at 120 kilometers an hour.
11: Dreeshan says collision statistics have also been encouraging. Normally 6 to 8 crashes are reported in a month on that stretch, but only 3 were recorded during the pilot period. The province says more than 31,000 vehicles travel through that section each day, and officials are still gathering data before deciding on next steps.
12: We're still assessing, and we'll make a future decision on how long the pilot has to go, and then what the next steps obviously would be, whether we expand it on further stretches on Highway 2, whether we look at additional rural divided highways across the province to expand.
11: Overall, the minister says he is pleased with the results and even got some praise from high school students calling the province cool for doing this. I'm Ariel O'Shea.
7: Well, Elon Musk has become the world's first trillionaire.
13: SpaceX stock surged as the rocket maker's stock opened for trading on NASDAQ, making CEO Elon Musk the world's first ever trillionaire. Musk says that when he first started the company in a warehouse, he never thought it would reach this level.
14: It was the largest IPO that ever. And let me tell you, if people had told me this was going to happen, I was like, man, you must be smoking some really good crack. Because I think this company's going to fail.
13: Musk says SpaceX is going public because it needs

0: needs the money to fund its ambitions.
1: We want to be able to take anyone who wants to go to the moon, anyone who wants to go to Mars, or anywhere in the solar system, and maybe beyond the solar system at some point. We want to be able to take you there. Not just a few astronauts. I mean, you.
0: I'm Lisa Dwyer.
2: For retail investors who could actually get their hands on SpaceX stock, it debuted at $135 U.S. a share and finished the day at just under $161 for a gain of almost 20%. Time now for the 660 News gas price tracker. According to GasBuddy.com, the lowest price in the city right now is $147.9 a liter. The range for the top 10 lowest prices is 9 cents, from $147.9 to $156.9. Traffic and weather together in 60 seconds. 660 News time, 540.
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2: 660 News time, 541. Time for traffic and weather together on the ones. And the traffic center, here's Ian Busby.
5: Major backups in the southeast right now. We have another crash on southbound Deerfoot Trail at Glenmore Trail, the third one today. And this one's causing major headaches as it's backing up past the Pagan Trail exit. It's going to be a slow go all the way through the Caffro Bridge and then towards Glenmore Trail. It does ease up once you get past this one and head towards Glenmore, but it's going to be a real slow go passing through. You might want to take a southbound Blackfoot Trail instead. Seeing some heavy volume eastbound Glenmore Trail at Deerfoot Trail, but volume has eased off through the rest of the city. We're still seeing some delays in the southeast on McLeod Trail, both directions around Lake Fraser Gate, with all that median work taking place. Really slow going on the northbound side. And then if you're heading up towards Airdrie, expect delays when you hit Stony Trail on the northbound side of Deerfoot Trail. The QE2 is going to be a slow go all the way up towards 40th Avenue in Airdrie before you get back up to full speed. See anything else causing problems? 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Now the latest forecast. Here's meteorologist Kevin Stanfield.
6: We dip to a low tonight of 7 degrees with scattered showers possible heading through parts of the evening. Then lots of sunshine for Saturday with west wind between 10 and 20 kilometers per hour and a seasonal high of 19 on tap. The overnight low there, 7 degrees. Lots of sun again on Sunday. Wind is mostly out of the west, pushing our high to 23 degrees.
2: Right now in Calgary, 11 degrees and mainly cloudy. Our Canadian team making its debut in the 26th World Cup this afternoon. Sandra has sports in about 2 minutes and in 60 seconds, the latest headlines. 660 News time, 543.
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1: It's on the cloudy side and 11 degrees in downtown Calgary. Here's this making news right now. It's not a win, not a loss, but a tie for Canada in the opening game of the World Cup. Canada scoring late in the second half for a 1-1 draw with Bosnia-Herzegovina. Sandra will have the highlights in a moment. As for fans here in Calgary, they pack downtown pubs and bars, as well as a watch party in Eau Claire. 660's Nadia Maherb took in the action at the watch party and will have fan reaction at the top of the hour. Finance Minister Jason Nixon today announcing the USC School of Public Policy will conduct an independent analysis of the economic impact of Alberta leaving the country. Nixon noting the move would affect future generations and requires credible information. The study will include transition costs, risks, and potential financial benefits. The review is due later in the summer, so Albertans will have a chance to review it before the referendum votes in October. And coming up after sports, a federal judge issues an injunction blocking Donald Trump from releasing the $1.8 billion in his anti-weaponization fund for cronies. Now, 660 Sports, some Sportsnet 960. Here's Sandra Priscina.
2: Pete, Canada picking up a point in its FIFA World Cup opener versus Bosnia and Herzegovina at Toronto Stadium. The visitors scoring in the first half off a corner kick, but then veteran Kyle Larin coming off the bench for the Canadians, tucking the ball home in the 78th minute, leveling the score. So 1-1 the final, Canada's first ever point at this tournament. It is one of two matches today, United States welcoming Paraguay in the late contest in California. As for Canada, the next game is June 18th, Qatar, in Vancouver. The Blue Jays opening a set versus the Yankees on Sportsnet, 0-0 in the first. The Okotoks Dogs home to Swift Current, first pitch 7:05 over at Siemens Stadium. The Calgary Surge are in Winnipeg in the CFL, Montreal leading Toronto 10-3 in the second. The Stanley Cup Final, it resumes on Sunday, Game 6 in Vegas. Carolina can close it out. Tomorrow, the Knicks with a chance to win their first NBA title since 1973. Also, some tennis news today. Canada's Victoria Mboko pulling out of Wimbledon as she deals with a knee injury. Round 2 of the RBC Canadian Open. The top Canadians are Taylor Pendrith and Matthew Anderson, looking good for the weekend. Both three shots off the lead. Sports at 15 and 45 past the hour or anytime over at sportsnet.ca.
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1: A federal judge in Virginia today issued an injunction blocking the Trump administration from establishing a $1.8 billion anti-weaponization fund to benefit President Trump's political allies. ABC's Alex Mallon has more from Washington.
8: Judge Leonie Brinkema expressed deep skepticism in a hearing that senior officials have not put their commitment to not move forward with the fund in writing and under penalty of perjury. Brinkema repeatedly cited President Trump's own words, suggesting he's disappointed that the government might not establish the fund after bipartisan condemnation that threatened to derail a government spending bill last month. Alex Mallon, ABC News, Washington.
1: Canada and France have signed a new security agreement aimed at deepening defense and industrial cooperation. Prime Minister Carney made the announcement alongside French President Emmanuel Macron today in Paris. Carney says the new agreement will facilitate the exchange of classified intelligence related to defense, space, and artificial intelligence.
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0: intelligence infrastructure and space. Working together, Canada, France, and Europe are poised to be a powerful force for good in the century ahead.
1: The meeting between the two world leaders comes ahead of next week's G7 summit in France. It has been a difficult week for Ontario's policing community. It is dealing with the loss of two officers in different parts of the province. 660's Phil Martino has more from Toronto.
2: GTA residents lined overpasses this morning for the procession for OPP Constable Tarun Bali, who was killed in the line of duty in Northern Ontario this week. The OPP live-streamed the procession on their YouTube account.
3: Provincial Constable Bali, we stand together. We remember you. We honor you.
2: The hearse carrying the officer's body traveled on the 401, the 400, and the 407 before arriving at a funeral home on Yonge Street in Thornhill. An 18-year-old man from Hearst is charged with first-degree murder. Here in Toronto, a search continues for a suspect in a shooting at the U.S. consulate a day after Toronto Police Constable Mark Pinizzotto was fatally shot in a North York apartment in a raid related to the incident. 19-year-old Nicholas Bennett faces a first-degree murder charge. Police continue their search for a second suspect, also 19. His name is Zara Jabi. I'm Phil Martino.
1: Coming up in 60 seconds, traffic and weather together. And ahead of the market minute at 56. As we head into the weekend, an entertainment update. 660 News Time, 551.
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1: It's time for traffic and weather together. In the traffic center, here's Ian Busby.
6: Big delays in the southeast due to another crash on southbound Deerfoot Trail approaching Glenmore Trail. This is the third one we've had today in this area, so it's a high collision zone. Watch out as you're heading through there. Emergency crews blocking the right-hand lane. It is stacking up past the Caffro Bridge right now. It's going to be stop and go all the way through there. Have some distraction delays on the northbound side as well. So expect it to be a bit of a slow go starting at Pagan Trail all the way through to Glenmore Trail. Eastbound Glenmore Trail at Deerfoot Trail, a bit of a slow go through that area. And we have a crash in the northwest. This is on John Laurie Boulevard at Brisebois Drive. Watch out for emergency crews in that zone. And a bit of a slow go still if you're heading out towards Airdrie. It's a heavy volume on northbound QE2 from Stoney Trail up towards the Balzac exit. You get back up to speed as you're heading towards Airdrie, though. See anything else causing problems? Give us a call, 403-291-0066. This traffic for Fish Creek Nissan. 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Now with the weather forecast, here's meteorologist Kevin Stanfield.
7: Plenty of sun in the forecast through the weekend with Saturday's sunshine getting our high back to 19 degrees with an overnight low of 7. More sunshine expected Sunday with a high of 23 and a low of 11. As we roll into cloud cover for Monday, we remain mainly cloudy through much of the day with a high pushing to 26 degrees. Your low tonight under mainly clear conditions is 7.
1: It is 11 degrees in Calgary at the moment and mainly cloudy. In today's entertainment update, a Canadian actor is joining the cast of an upcoming sequel and a first look at a new Pixar film.
8: Where is the tuna?
9: We have our first teaser for Disney's and Pixar's Gatto. The new animated film follows the adventures of a Venetian cat named Nero. Mark Ruffalo and Lawrence Fishburne lead the voice cast. Gatto lands in theaters on March 5th, 2027. Disney is the parent company of Pixar and ABC News.
10: I just really enjoy being a housemaid.
9: Paul Anthony Kelly is headed to the big screen. The love story actor will be making his feature film debut in The Housemaid's Secret. Kelly will play Douglas opposite Kirsten Dunst and Sydney Sweeney in the sequel to 2025's The Housemaid. The film hits theaters on December 17th, 2027.
11: Oh, that's me.
9: The Love Hypothesis has a release date. The new romance film starring Lily Reinhardt and Tom Bateman will premiere on Prime Video on September 23rd. Michelle Franz and ABC News.
1: Toronto and Vancouver are expecting a whole lot of tourists for the World Cup. But will their spending be enough to offset the astronomical cost of co-hosting the tournament? 660's Richard Southern is in Toronto going one-on-one with Ontario's tourism minister.
12: Sure, it's an exciting day, but we're paying an awful lot of money for it. The provincial government spending $97 million taxpayer dollars on the World Cup. The city kicking in more than $178 million. Is it worth it? Tourism Minister Stan Cho making the case that it is.
13: You know who's going to be very happy about this is the small business, you know, the family-run place, the mom-and-pop shops who are going to be open late, welcoming customers. Maybe they'll have an extra dessert, maybe a couple extra beverages. They're going to benefit from this.
12: He also says legalized gambling on the World Cup could fatten Ontario coffers.
13: There will be a spike in online gaming. That is revenue.
14: I'm taking a flyer on Team Canada, 175-1. Am I crazy, Minister?
13: Well, listen, I'm not allowed to gamble, Richard, but those sound like pretty good odds to me. Go Canada, go.
12: I'm Richard Southern.
1: The IPO from SpaceX, the big news today on financial markets. WTI oil down $2.83 on the day to $84.88 a barrel. The Market Minute is coming up next.
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1: 6:60 days time, 5:57. 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Here's John Leatherby.
19: Shares in SpaceX finishing up 19% in their Wall Street debut for a Friday, making the rocket maker's founder and CEO Elon Musk the first ever trillionaire. The shares opened up at $150, finishing the day at $161 a share. The price gave the company a market value of about $2.3 trillion. Forbes estimating that Musk, who's also the major shareholder of Tesla, now worth the better part of $1.2 to $1.3 trillion. Both the U.S. and Iran could be signing a deal in the next few days, though the U.S. is not 100% confident the agreement will be consummated, according to a senior Trump administration official. Pakistan's prime minister, who's been helping negotiate a deal, saying earlier on Friday, a final agreed-upon text of a deal between the U.S. and Iran has been reached. Price for a barrel of oil on Friday consistently lower by about 3.5%, or roughly $3. Combined the debut of SpaceX, as well as the possibility of a deal in the Middle East, and you had a positive end to the Friday markets across North America. In Toronto, the TSX higher by 266, 34,937. In New York, the Dow was in the green by 353, 51,202. The NASDAQ higher by 79. Gold futures higher by $115. The Canadian dollar, 71.5 cents U.S. At the Business Center, I'm John Leatherby.
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